0: but we won't be writing our own laws to that end. That's an active conversation with our legal department.
1: The mayor has called Netanyahu a war criminal who belongs in The Hague. The International Criminal Court issued arrest warrants for Netanyahu and former Defense Minister Yoav Gallant in November 2024 over alleged war crimes in Gaza. Israel has rejected those allegations. Deborah Valentine, Fox News.
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0: 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This is Dime to Diamonds. We appreciate you joining us here today. My name is Jessica, joined alongside Suzanne Porsky of Phoenix Financial Group and Rochelle Harp of Harp CPA. 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Lots coming up on today's show. For instance, do you think you have number blindness? Find out in just a few moments. Plus, how you can sit down one-on-one with Suzanne. But before we get to it, ladies, welcome. How you doing?
1: I'm doing awesome. Listeners, thank you so much for coming in. James, if you're listening this morning, all you people that have come in, grabbed your bag of popcorn, sat across the table, and let us see your face. Rochelle, I wish you were here more often because I'm like, there's real people out there.
2: I know. Well, I got to come the other day, so you gave me a quick call and we were able to hop over. But yeah, it's busy, which is fantastic. We love when people get to come see. And if you give us a heads up and ask, I can be there.
1: I know. Luckily, you answered the phone. You didn't have a client. You had like 23 minutes.
2: I know.
1: You ran over, sat down, and then you had to leave. But yeah, so we're doing great, Jess. Again, it's just so wonderful to see and meet our listeners. So, you know, if you haven't, please do stop by. Yesterday, we had one of our listeners and he brought his mom. She's here from Illinois. And it happened to be Nate in the office's birthday. So they got to celebrate with us and eat some cake and grab his popcorn.
2: Best in Broken Arrow, I'm just saying.
1: And I asked him, I said, hey, when's the last time you were down here at Broken Arrow, downtown Main Street? And he said, man, it's been forever. It's so neat. All of our hanging baskets. It looks like a... Don't you think it looks like a Hallmark movie?
2: It does. I mean, there's music playing typically. It's just amazing. What do you think, Jess? You came and got to experience that.
0: Oh, my gosh. I was just going to say it's almost movie set-esque. You know, I just picture Dean Cain. He's a big Lifetime movie guy. I just picture him walking down the with some lady on his arm and they're going to dinner on a date. Yeah, very much so.
1: They're doing a movie. And so please, if you are a movie director, we don't want you down here. They shut all the parking from like 6 a.m. until the next day. I was like, oh wait, it looks like one. Please don't use it.
2: Yeah, don't borrow our seats. We have things to do and all that.
1: Yeah, we got businesses are running here.
0: Well, unless they want to promote, you know, Phoenix Financial Group, I think maybe we would say, oh, okay, you can maybe film outside the front door for a few minutes.
1: Absolutely. In fact, I will bring my popcorn maker down there.
0: There you go. Have your popcorn, watch them film, be a part of it all. And yeah, you hear us talk about this famous popcorn here, the best in Broken Arrow. And we invite you to come on by, grab some, and sit down and have a chat. Again, that phone number is 918-890-8311. You know, the word trillion is everywhere. Elon Musk briefly became a trillionaire following the initial public offering of SpaceX a few weeks ago. And there are now trillion-dollar-plus companies, trillion-dollar deficits, and trillion-dollar headlines everywhere. But think about it. Can you really picture a trillion? Wall Street Journal, they helped us out here with an example saying you could stack a trillion pennies and it would take you to the moon and back twice. Wow, that's a lot of pennies. Research shows even financially savvy people are having a hard time wrapping their heads around numbers that big. So it got me thinking here, for retirees that are sitting on, let's say, a healthy savings balance, how do you see that number blindness showing up when it comes to real planning conversations?
1: Yeah, Jess, we were just talking about that. That has been the biggest shock for me with clients is after me, 4 decades of helping people retire, is that people become emotionally disconnected from their money or large numbers. Someone will tell me they have $900,000 saved for retirement and they'll say, I think I'm doing okay, but they have absolutely no idea what that actually translates into for them. Monthly income, taxes, inflation, healthcare costs, those RMDs that are looming, and you know, how long that money is designed the way they have it set up to even last. And I tell them retirement isn't about having a big account balance. That's one of my joys is to look at people and go, do you really realize how much you have? Because you don't really need that much, but you need enough. You know what I mean? And then how is it going to work? So I know for us, it's about creating confidence. And we do that through education and telling them, hey, based on the software, based on our numbers, based on our years, this looks like all you're going to need and you're going to be just fine.
2: Correct. I mean, I think it's one of those people get really focused on the account balance instead of focusing on the income that that account can actually produce for them. And I think that's where you're talking about that education and empowerment, because there's two groups of people could have saved the same $1 million. But for one, they may live comfortably in retirement. In fact, they may be like, Suzanne, I don't even know what to do with all this money.
1: Right.
2: But then for another one, based off of their lifestyle, their expenses, all of those costs you just talked about, they may say, Suzanne, that's really just not enough. I need more monthly to make that happen. So it's really more about being able to continue that same lifestyle that you want in retirement.
1: Right. It's about knowing that you'll never, ever wonder if the paycheck stops before you do. That's it. You know, sometimes increasing retirement income isn't about taking more risk. It's about eliminating those unnecessary risk fees. And that's what I talk to people about. Let me run a Morningstar report, in the word that we use in our industry is a fee drag. Let me tell you how much those investments that you're doing right now are actually costing you. Not that little number that says service charge. I'm talking about each one of those positions that you have. So, and then we talked about reducing their taxes. I love to do that because we teach people that, you know, you educate them that we can actually control their tax situation.
2: Correct.
1: They can, not us. They can.
2: Correct. The choices that they make, the different accounts that may be pulling from, working them together to be the most tax efficient possible, which can control one of those large expenses that they see each year.
1: You know, what we were talking about earlier is that I get people that are just, they're blind to the numbers that they have. They'll say, I don't think I have that much. It's like, what are you basing this on? What your grandparents have, what your neighbor has? You and I were talking about that on our Channel 2 episode. Like, we have a Retire Ready every Wednesday at noon on Channel 2 over here, and talking about that.
2: Yeah, well, we've talked many times that, you know, financial discussions tend to be taboo in our society for whatever reason. I don't know if that's from, you know, prior generations or different things. And so people really compare themselves to what they see on social media or the Donald Trumps of the world or Elon Musk, mm-hmm. and they don't have enough money. And when reality, they tend to
1: have more than enough.
2: Yes.
1: I don't know if I've ever had anybody in here that I'm like, no, you don't have enough. Honestly, I don't think I've ever seen that come across, because we're also in the middle of the United States, and I feel like we have our clients are people like you and I. We attract our type, and we're just average. We're not the Kardashians.
2: Right.
1: You know, and I'm not even a big box firm. I don't work for a big box firm, and I'm not, you know, any of that stuff. We are real people that help real families and just live a life that they've always worked so hard for. So if you've accumulated, mm-hmm. listeners, at least $250,000 for retirement, and you would like a second opinion, I know Rochelle and I would love to help you. So give us a call right now at 918-890-8311 and let us build a personalized retirement readiness review for you, so you can finally answer that one important question, which is, can I retire with confidence?
2: Knowing the numbers gives you the power to make a decision.
3: As they say, the numbers never lie. Again, give a call today for that personalized retirement readiness review, 918-890-8311, 918-890-8311. And, you know, because we're talking about folks with that number blindness, thinking they don't have enough, or they're comparing themselves on social media or to their friends or their family. And some of that anxiety, I believe, comes from, you know, we've always heard you need X amount to retire. And then there was a number not too long ago, oh, you need $1 million to retire. So a lot of that can be a little overwhelming, and a lot of folks go, well, I've already failed at this. There's no way I'm going to have $1 million or whatever the magic number at the moment is. Well, I might have some good news for you. There's a latest headline from USA Today that says, maybe you don't need $1 million to retire after all. The article also notes that 97% of Americans have less than $1 million saved, and 82% of retirees say that they have enough money and that they're happy in retirement. Retirees with limited savings, obviously, they have less room for error, meaning one single unexpected expense could wipe away that financial stability. So, Suzanne and Rochelle, does this reinforce the idea that retirement is really more about having a plan than not reaching a magic number?
1: Absolutely, positively. And I was telling you this before we went on air today. This last 7 to 10 days has probably been the hardest I've ever had in the 4 decades that I have been a financial professional in whatever capacity. Whether it was a teller starting out when I was in college to where I'm at today as a business owner, there's not a single person that I have talked to that has lost a loved one that says, I will take this life without my significant other because of the money. They all say, you can have the money. And Jess, they have literally told this to me, more than one family from our listeners and also workshops that have come in. You can have my money. Give me my spouse back. I want to hold her hand while we're watching TV tonight. Or I want to keep living my life with my husband because we planned this whole life out, was going to start at retirement. And he was 2 days into retirement and had a massive heart attack. And it's like, you can't do that. You need to talk to somebody. You know, you need to say, this is everything I have. When can I possibly retire? I'm going to listen. We're going to ask the questions and say, what does life look like for you? What do you want life to look like? Are you working too hard? Are you saving too much or whatever? Do you need to take a time out and go take that vacation? Because like I've said, with my husband having his massive stroke last October, when you're teaching that person how to swallow and how to sit up and walk, then you're supposed to leave in 2 weeks for Switzerland. We were going to go hiking and all this. You do not know. So get financially organized and live your darn life, wouldn't you say, Rochelle?
2: Yeah, well, and there's many other factors too, right? Everybody thinks they can plan when they retire, but how many times are they forced to retire, whether that is from the employment side of things, the company, whether that's because they do need to take care of a elderly parent, or even maybe the spouse, like you said. But that procrastination of, I can do that tomorrow, I can take that trip tomorrow, I can spend time with my kids tomorrow. Well, tomorrow never comes. Right. So making that decision to be not only proactive, but very strategic with your time.
1: Every day we're taking our time and we're exchanging it for a dollar. You can't ever buy time back.
3: Mm-hmm.
2: So it's one of those, set up the plan, and if the plan needs to change or something happens and you need to make a change, you're already halfway there with, hey, Suzanne, this is what I have. This is what we were talking about, but we need to see, can we do it a little sooner? Do we need to wait a little bit longer? What are my options at this point in time?
1: Right.
2: And it's not an emotional decision if we've already walked through a lot of the steps.
1: Man, go out and have fun and laugh a little.
2: Yes, live.
1: Even though our episode's really kind of dark right now. But yes, that's what I want to tell people. I'm like, take a deep breath. Gosh, you know, you're going to be okay.
3: It's reality, really. I mean, we unfortunately live in a society where we live to work, right? We don't work to live. I mean, it's just one of those things where I think a lot of us are, you know, just kind of working so hard, we don't even look up to realize that there's a whole life to enjoy, especially as you start getting up in years and you go, you know what? Okay, it's time for us to kind of enjoy the fruits of our labors here. Let's go out and do these vacations. Let's do this. And tomorrow's not promised to anybody. But the whole point here is, guys, don't wait so long to enjoy what you have sacrificed for. And that's your retirement. That's that money. That's that income. And this is all part of that conversation, helping you get financially organized, helping you become educated, right? That is the key in empowering you and your retirement. That phone number, 918-890-8311. 918-890-8311. 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Coming up in just a moment, are we headed for another 1929 stock market crash? 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

0: 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Anything we talk about that kind of raises that red flag, or maybe you're thinking, you know what? Now's the time. I'm ready to get serious and proactive about my retirement. 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A financial reporter who spent years studying the 1929 stock market crash says a lot of the same warning signs are showing up today. CNBC's Andrew Ross Sorkin spoke to 60 Minutes.
1: The crazy part about this is from 1928 to September of 1929, the stock market was up 90%.
2: When you say the stock market was way up, right, immediately I think of now. Are you scared?
1: I'm anxious. I'm anxious that we are at prices that may not feel sustainable. And what I don't know is we are either living through some kind of remarkable boom, and part of that's artificial intelligence and technology and all of that, or everything's overpriced.
2: Or we're reliving
1: 1929.
0: Oh, dear Lord. I mean, anxious is just, I mean, that's a perfect way to describe it. Would you guys agree?
3: Yes, absolutely. Just positively. You know, I know that history doesn't exactly repeat itself, but it absolutely rhymes. The technology changes, the headlines change, politicians change, but what I have discovered is human behavior, it doesn't change. Fear, greed, overconfidence, panic, those are exactly the same today as they were nearly, you know, a century ago. And that's why I have found, like, successful retirement planning isn't about trying to predict the next market correction, but is preparing, as Rochelle says, and we talk about being proactive for whatever comes next. So our clients don't ask us to predict tomorrow's headlines, that's for sure, but they do ask us to build retirement plans that can withstand good markets, bad markets, inflation, recession, healthcare, and the costs of that, and higher taxes. And then, of course, what we talk about, the unexpected life events and the widow penalty that's out there. So hope is wonderful, but hope is not a retirement strategy. So listeners, if your retirement plan only works when markets are cooperating, then you don't have a retirement plan. You have a market prediction. So if you would like to know how your current plan would perform through another major downturn, call me today, 918-890-8311, and let's stress test your portfolio before the market really does it. Wouldn't you say?
4: Correct. You know, and I think it's one of those, the biggest mistakes that we see typically with people in investments are they make emotional decisions.
3: Yeah.
4: And so, you know, coming and getting that analysis done can help you understand what may or may not be going on, what could happen. But then we don't have to worry about predicting what may or may not happen. It's a plan in place. And we know that if this happens, we're going to go that route. If this happens, we'll go there. So it's all already set. And it's not that fear creating a decision, and permanent decisions typically have permanent consequences.
3: Right. I was on Schwab Network Trading 360 last week with Marley Caden, and we were talking about that off air about the market. And I said, you know, to be honest with you, I have seen fear and greed trash somebody's portfolio more than I've ever seen a recession or anything else. And, you know, they're saying that typically when a recession actually manifests, when it hits, you lose 40% of the portfolio value. And that's what I have to do, is ask my clients, are you ready to lose 40% of everything you've accumulated? You've got to get a plan in place. You've got to get the education behind this. You've done a fantastic job accumulating it. Now let's preserve it. Let's protect it. Let's be proactive, because life is life. It's going to life. You know, I can't believe I just saw the gas prices this morning. I'm like, what the what?
4: Yep.
3: We're back up again. Yeah. Like, oh my gosh. And if you know where the money's coming from and you're not going to run out of it, you're just like, well, that kind of stinks, but I'm okay.
4: Right.
3: That peace of mind. So yes, I totally agree with what he was saying. And, you know, is it overpriced? Are we in some historical boom, some miracle or whatever they're calling it? I don't know. What really matters is that you're sitting at my conference table today. This is what you have. So let's protect it and direct it and let it serve you for all that you did to accumulate it.
0: Yeah, you talk about protect it and direct it. I mean, guys, here's the deal. Again, market has been at all-time highs for the past 3 years. I think that's caused a lot of people to have blinders on. They forget what 2008 felt like. And listen, if you were one of those in 2008 and you had to make up those losses, you remember that gut punch feeling. And if you don't want to go through that again, or you don't want to go through it at all, this is where the stress test comes in, guys. It's complimentary. See what you have and have a no-so plan, not a hope-so plan for retirement. Again, this complimentary stress test, 918-890-8311, 918-890-8311. You were talking about the gas prices right now, Suzanne. You know, we're all feeling that pinch, and it's not just when you're at the station filling up. When energy gets more expensive, it shows up everywhere else, and that feeds inflation. If you want more of an explanation, well, Billy Bob Thornton, his character on a Paramount Plus TV show, that show Landman, he's here to join us.
5: You want oil to live above 60 but below 90. And don't get me wrong, we're still printing money at 90, but gas gets up over 350 a gallon, it starts to pinch. It hits 100, every product in America has to readjust its price. $78 a barrel, that's about perfect. Yeah, it brings enough profit to keep exploring, but it don't sting as much at the pump. Plus, of course, you're in California. I mean, they tax the out of it out there.
0: I mean, could you have said it any better? I mean, Billy Bob Thornton for the win there. How often should you be stress testing a plan for this kind of inflation that we're all feeling?
3: Every day. Yeah. Yesterday.
0: Every day. Whoa.
3: Inflation doesn't send you one big bill. It just quietly raises every bill. And like you said, it's not just at the pump. Those are groceries, utility, insurance, healthcare. The yard guy, he's like, well, it's costing me more to pull my trailer and get my lawnmower mm-hmm. over here. So, I mean, it's all over. So I get a lot of times just people saying, I don't know why my money doesn't go as far as it used to. And I'm like, it's that quiet inflation that's eating away at it. So, and that's why every retirement plan, we always include inflation stress testing. And we ask questions like, what happens if inflation does stay elevated like it is right now, is what I feel. And then what if one spouse requires care, or what if the taxes increase? Can the income, can your paycheck or whatever, some of these crazy systems they come up with, they go, this is our plan, because nobody taught us what to do after, like, were we turning into paychecks? Mm-hmm. I don't know about you, Rochelle, when we're sitting there and they go, I don't know if they put it on the wall and they take a dart and go, we're going to do that account first, because there's no rhyme or reason. Yeah. I'm like, how did you pick that account? And they go, I don't know. It just seemed like that one that's down the street, it's been there the longest mm-hmm. at that bank. And yep. I'm like, okay, we're going to leave that one alone.
4: Yeah, no strategy to what might happen when you take that out. Is that the best one? But sometimes that's because they don't even know all the accounts they have.
3: Oh my gosh. It's like I was just telling you guys before I went on air, just today, in just one of probably four appointments is going to happen with this family, I'm taking 20 accounts and turning them into four, because we're taking all the IRAs, putting it in one IRA, all the Roth, putting it in one Roth, for him, all for her, all her IRAs into one, all the Roths that have accumulated over the years into one. So we go from 20 to four.
4: I can't imagine that was overwhelming before. How much more simple is that going to be now, right?
3: I'm like, I don't know what you're going to do with your time, but, you know. So, hey, listeners, if you haven't reviewed your retirement income plan in the last 12 months, this is an excellent time to stop what you're doing and give us a call. Or if you want to get financially organized, you want to bring all your little puzzle pieces in a box, in a bag, or whatever, on your phone, come and sit at the table, and we will start asking the questions and get you financially organized. And I'm excited for them. I mean, like this family here, I'm excited because over the years, and then if you've got multiple, they're not, but a blended family, I see a lot of that. Mm-hmm. They're like, mm-hmm. Oh yeah, I got my husband when we, you know, first administration, I got his 401k, and then this is what I did with it. And yeah, a lot of those conversations are just bringing it all together and getting organized.
0: That's really the first step. And Suzanne, you said this the other day, and it really kind of resonated with me, that we pay people literally to come in our homes and organize our pantry or organize our garage or whatever, right? We want all the bins. We want everything with labels all over them. Perfect. 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Don't you want everything organized so you know exactly where it is and exactly what it's doing for you?
3: Yes, absolutely. 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And you go anywhere else to any other company like this, it starts out about $1,500.
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15: I-44 is your inbound on the BA there, that outside lane backing up at the interstate.
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22: Raiding attacks. I'm Paul Stevens, Fox News. The U.S. hitting Iran hard again last night following the deaths on Friday of two service members in Jordan, Madeline Rivera in D.C.
23: CENTCOM says the latest round of strikes yesterday weren't only meant to degrade Iran's ability to hit ships in the Strait of Hormuz. They also targeted IRGC forces that they say launch attacks against U.S. service members in Jordan on Friday. We have yet to learn the identities of the two fallen service members. The U.S. says they were killed as they and partner forces defended themselves from Iranian ballistic missile and drone attacks. One service member is currently missing in action. Four American service members were evacuated to Jordanian hospitals. They have since been released.
22: And the president says the U.S. response following the deaths of two American service members in Jordan is unfortunate, but says the actions are necessary to protect the nation. Zohran Mamdani, the mayor of New York, says he's talking with city lawyers to figure out whether or not New York has the legal authority to arrest the prime minister of Israel, Benjamin Netanyahu, if he attends the U.N. General Assembly in September.
24: Far-left New York City Mayor Zohran Mamdani, in an interview with the New York Times, says the city is exploring whether it has the legal authority to arrest Netanyahu.
25: Whatever the law allows me to do in New York City, that's what we will do, but we won't be writing our own laws to that end. That's an active conversation with our legal department.
24: The mayor has called Netanyahu a war criminal who belongs in The Hague. The International Criminal Court issued arrest warrants for Netanyahu and former Defense Minister Yoav Gallant in November 2024 over alleged war crimes in Gaza. Israel has rejected those allegations. Deborah Valentine, Fox News.
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0: Now this is bringing it back old school. We're talking about Carlos Fuente Sr. and the last cigar he created, debuting in 2013. Oh, this is going to be all right. It's Eat, Drink, Smoke. I'm Tony Katz, and that right there is America's favorite amateur drinker, Fingers Malloy, and this is the Casa Cuba Divine Inspiration, a cigar that is 6 1/8 inches long. Always makes Fingers Malloy laugh. And the ring gauge is a 47. That's the diameter of the cigar or how thick it is around. Again, with the laughter. So a 64 ring gauge would be a full 1 inch around. Now, I'll tell you, you guys know we record the show. I quite literally stopped the recording and I said, do I have this right that this is a Habano wrapper? Because this whole month we're doing Habano wrappers. And when this cigar first came out, it's actually, if you go back to some of those old reviews, undisclosed. Nobody knew anything. Then we knew it was Ecuadorian. And then the good people at Neptune Cigar describing it as an Ecuadorian Habano. And that's where I saw it in doing the research. I'm like, okay, I'm not crazy. It is a Habano wrapper, but it is an Ecuadorian wrapper. And the binder and filler coming out of the Dominican Republic. It's oily. It's a little gritty. It's got this weird brown, gray, like almost shimmery hue to it. It's a beaut. And for 6 1/8 by 47, this feels good in the hand.
1: It has some heft.
0: Right.
1: It's got a really nice hand feel. The band is, listen, I'm a fan of a band like this. It's small. It's not getting in the way, but yet it lets you know it's there.
0: Right. Not trying to be pretentious, right? Not trying to say, hey, look at me. I'm all special with my three bands and my exclusive. No. I could do it with one band. I can smoke the cigar in one band.
1: That's exactly right. So, yeah, I'm really impressed with this so far. I lit this about 5 minutes ago, and right on the light, I got a nice bit of what I think is white pepper. Sometimes I struggle with spice, but it hits me in the face like that. But a nice bit of white pepper, I believe, and then that has subsided a little bit, and now I'm just getting a nice bit of wood.
0: Yeah, oh, there it is. First thing off the tongue, front to the tongue, to the tip, whoop, I just licked a pine tree. That is right. Not a pepper hit, though.
1: No?
0: Give me a second. Just working my way in, boo-boo.
1: Good for you. Sometimes you got to ease your way in. You got to dip your toe into the cigar.
0: Yes. What? Now, Casa Cuba, you may be thinking and getting it confused with Casa Fuente. The Casa Fuente cigar was only available in Vegas until recently, and then they shut down the Casa Fuente that was there. The Casa Cuba has been around for a while, and there's the Doble and the Tres. There's some nice cigars done in this Casa Cuba line. The Divine Inspiration, depending on who you are, a cut above. But always, depending on who you are. I just started this, and we are just starting this. We've lit. We have cut a straight cut there on the cap end. That's where you cut from on the cap end, where you're smoking from. The foot end is where you're lighting. You want to toast the foot, get it a little warm, get a little heat going, and then work on getting that orange, a few puffs, and then you're off to the races. You want to get your notebook out. What did you eat today? What did you drink today? The weather, hot, boo-boo. Stupid, hot, sweaty, gross. Real field temperatures of over 100 degrees in Indianapolis, Indiana. Stinks to high heaven.
1: The humidity is crazy. I can't do a thing with my hair tonight.
0: By the way, your mullet is looking problematic.
1: Huh?
0: Yeah. Yeah, I cannot wait to get a haircut. I'm in such need. And I used to have the longest hair in the world, and now I'm like, nah.
1: You know, a lot of people would have a hard time believing the story you told me about how long your hair used to be.
0: Down to my waist. Twice I did that in my life. I got married with that hair. Down to my waist, donated my hair to Locks of Love twice.
1: Okay, did you put it in did you do dreadlocks? Did you put it in a ponytail? Did you?
0: Oh, it was in a ponytail. Yeah. It was slicked back in the ponytail. And I had a goatee at the time, and it was not a good look for me at all. I do not know what my wife was thinking, but she was like, you know what, that'll work. And I'm like, you really don't want me to meet other women, do you? She's like, nope, I know what I got. Anyway, it's very hot in Indianapolis. That's where we started from. in case you're wondering. Take your notebook out. What did you eat? What did you drink? The temperature all can affect your palate. And then take the cigar, break it into thirds. First third, second third, and the final third. What are the flavors that you're getting out of each third? You write them down, no matter how weird, base, esoteric, odd strains they are. Then, when you try that cigar, a month from now, 6 months from now, you try it again, you do it again, you check your through line, you check your notes, see what you really got out of it. The pepper part, okay, there's definitely a spice build, middle tongue. But really, it is that bit of woody that's happening there, but it's... I think there's a nuttiness going on, and I could totally be wrong. I'm paired with coffee. You're paired with a diet soda.
1: Yes.
0: Right? So I could be wrong that the coffee is playing on me and providing that little bit of cream thing going on. Do you get any creaminess?
1: Not at this point. I'm still trying to get over that white pepper from the very beginning. It's subsided a little bit, and then that wood has kind of presented itself. But it's right now it's dominated by that white pepper. Now, you said this is from 2013, correct?
0: If I have it right, that's when the release was.
1: So,
0: Carlos Fuentes Sr. last blend.
1: If you were to guess, how many times have you smoked this cigar over 13 years?
0: Okay, but I wasn't really made aware of this cigar until right before COVID.
1: Okay.
0: Right? My own growth in cigars. I've had a dozen of these in my life. I have had this cigar before. I do like what Casa Cuba does. I find that there are so many things that I want to try that I do. It's not a regular in my humidor, because now the wood spice is matching with that pepper spice. And here we are. And I'm reminded why this is lovely, but maybe not my kind of lovely. We talk about Habano and you expect to get that kind of spice from it, but the white pepper. Here's how I've always described it. Black pepper is a spice that lays on the tongue. Red pepper is a spice where you actually feel heat. Baking spice is where you feel the presentation of tingle and maybe of heat, but it doesn't excel. And it kind of blends better into the other notes of the cigar. I find black pepper, white pepper, red pepper stand on their own. That's how I do it. White pepper to me bounces off the palate. White pepper is bright. When I get a white pepper cigar, you can feel it. It's not laying low. It's punching up into the roof of the mouth. So is that, utilizing my definition?
1: Yes.
0: Is that what you're experiencing?
1: That's exactly what I'm experiencing. And it is going away as I get further into the first third of the cigar.
0: Sure.
1: You kind of had a reaction when you lit yours,
0: but it was wood.
1: For me, it was the pepper that hit me right away.
0: Well, the question is this in the humidor? And we're going to break down whether or not this is in the humidor. I'm going to tease it a little bit. Yeah. Yeah, if you can find it, because the divine inspiration from Casa Cuba, not always the easiest one to find. We will get into that. We've got another bourbon to celebrate America 250. A lot of people did a lot of good things. This time, it's Maker's Mark. We've got that as well. Find everything we do at EatDrinkSmokeShow.com and on Instagram, Eat Drink Smoke Podcast. Get over there and be a part of what we're doing. It's Eat Drink Smoke.
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0: It was Fingers Malloy who realized that America turned 250 years old and we didn't even have cake.
1: What were we thinking?
0: I honestly don't. We had bourbon in an eagle.
1: That's what we were thinking.
0: Yes, correct. Tea, Drink, Smoke. I'm Tony Katz. That is Fingers Malloy. 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And Fingers said, we got to have some cake for America 250. And I said, yeah, okay, fine, but just a bite. And thus, he finds the cake bites, not just any cake bites, Snickers cake bites. And a round of applause for Snickers cake bites.
1: Sure.
0: Right there. Fingers, tell us about the Snickers cake bites.
1: So the Snickers cake bites, I was at my local grocery concern. Walking with Fingers Malloy Sr.
0: I had just stopped off at the haberdasher on my way to the cobbler, and then...
1: Yes, and I said to Fingers Malloy Sr., man, I could go for a pastry. And we're walking through the grocery store and came across this box, and I thought, this would be an excellent grocery store find. Yeah!
0: We don't do grocery store finds.
1: Oh.
0: We do gas station finds.
1: Yeah, but I didn't want to lie to Eat, Drink, Smoke and say I got this at a gas station when I got it at a grocery store.
0: Right.
1: But it was a find. So what should we do? It's all very confusing.
0: Just say you just wanted to try some cake. You don't have to make it a thing. Not everything has to be a production, okay?

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1: And includes no vitamin D. You want me to get you another one? As you just 3 years away.
2: That was for the people who watch us on YouTube. Find us at Eat, Drink, Smoke on YouTube.
1: I won't go through all the bad stuff that's in here for you, but it is it's big. No, it's the packaging. It's the packaging.
2: Oh,
1: look how disappointing! You get a tub, and it's cut into three pieces, so you can't even eat it like you're eating like a giant candy bar. It does have a little bit of weight to it, but it's cut into three pieces, so you feel like you're getting more, and you're not.
2: Looks like a finger cake.
1: Looks like a what?
2: Finger cake.
1: Like a what?
2: A finger cake.
1: I don't know what that is.
2: It's a cake? It looks like a finger.
1: Oh.
2: You never heard of a finger cake before?
1: No. Oh. No. All right, I'm going in.
2: Oh, good.
1: I'm going in. This is the Snickers Cake Bite. And what drew you to this, Fingers? What made you say, aha, shopkeep?
2: It was right by the register.
1: That's what I thought. That's what I thought.
2: But I also, listen, I'm always hoping to find something for good radio. And I thought, Tony eating, are you a Snickers fan?
1: Shut your mouth.
2: Uh-oh. I can't tell if he's happy or not so much. He's got a mouthful of Snickers cake.
1: I don't know if it's Snickers, but it's perfect.
2: Really?
1: It's got a little bit of some crunchy in there, like the peanut. If there is a peanut butter, I don't really know.
2: Is there nougat?
1: It's sweet and cakey. It is sweet and cakey. That's awesome. It is sweet and cakey, which is how I describe myself on Tinder.
2: There it is.
1: You got to give it a go.
2: Nougat flavored cake. No marzipan.
1: But I can't tell you it's really nougat, right? I can tell you that with coffee, you would do that every day. Aftertaste is a little questionable.
2: How about with Mountain Dew?
1: Oh, absolutely not. He put that in. He just popped that in right there. He just popped that cake in right there. Yeah, you could eat the whole box. It's 220 calories per. You eat the whole box, it's 880 calories. Right? Perfect.
2: This is the first bit of carbs I've had in like 4 days.
1: Are you on a thing?
2: Yeah, I'm on a thing. And totally worth it.
1: Yeah.
2: Totally worth it.
1: It's really well done.
2: The only thing I'm concerned about.
1: What's that?
2: The ingredients list there. It's as long as War and Peace.
1: Oh, yeah. So you start with, I'm not reading this whole thing.
2: Was this even baked?
1: No, I'm not so sure. Is this bad for you? Yes. Very, very, very, very bad for you. 220 calories.
3: It's really bad for you.
1: Right, it's terrible. It's just, it's really well. And the reason it's well done is that the cake is cake. It's exactly what you would expect. I'm trying to think of what the store-bought cake like, is it a Pepperidge Farm thing or an Entenmann's kind of thing or something like that?
2: Of course, Pepperidge Farm's coconut cake is the perfect grocery store dessert.
1: Is it?
2: Oh, outstanding.
1: Really?
2: On my birthday, I get two.
1: One for you and one for the family?
2: Both for me.
1: That's what I...
2: Because the cake, it's a regular size cake, and it says serves eight, and I laugh. Serves eight, served one.
1: I haven't had it. I like this. Like, I don't like coconut in general. Like, coconut in Thai food, sure. Coconut in other things, no, it's not a flavor for me. But
2: they put coconut in Thai food?
1: Oh, yeah. Coconut milk? Sure.
2: Oh, okay.
1: Oh, yeah. And there is a new place near us, by the way, near where I live, excellent. Excellent if you want to go.
2: Coconut place?
1: No, it's Thai food.
2: Oh, okay.
1: Well done. You win that round. I forgot what I was going to say. I have no idea. Dunkin' Donuts, when they actually made donuts that mattered, used to make a toasted coconut donut, toasted coconut crunch that I thought was the best. Absolutely terrific.

0: There's one thing missing from this. And it, if you really want the true Snickers experience.
1: Yeah.
0: There are no nuts in this.
1: There are. It's just they're small. They're not. They don't provide enough crunch. And I think that's it. If it had a little more of that, a little more of that kind of Nestle Crunch crackle in it, and it you would have the texture combination between the cake and that crunch, and then the softness of the chocolate around it, you'd be like, yes. Yeah, you're correct on that.
0: Good Lord, this is good.
1: It's good. How much was the box?
0: I believe it was on sale for $250.
1: Oh, that's a winner.
0: Yeah.
1: That's a winner for the kids when they've been good. And when they've been bad, eat it in front of them. And be like, sucks to be you.
0: Oh, these were in the pantry for a good 4 days, and it was amazing that nobody tore into the box.
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0: Yes, they do, more than I do.
1: Keep it here. Tea, drink, smoke.
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0: drink, smoke, get in your cigar, bourbon, foodie, extravaganza. I'm Tony Katz, and that right there is America's favorite amateur drinker, Fingers Malloy. We are smoking the Casa Cuba. This is the Divine Inspiration, 6 1/8 inches long, a 47 ring gauge Ecuadorian Habano wrapper, Dominican in the binder and the filler. And even after some Snickers snack cakes, which are excellent, they're really excellent. On a scale of one to excellent, they're excellent. If you could get that in a loaf, you would serve it.
1: Oh, you're not kidding. And I wonder if that'll happen.
0: Yeah.
1: I mean, you hit the nail on the head when you said how good that would be with coffee.
0: I'm drinking coffee. It was that good.
1: Yeah. But my problem is there wasn't enough there in the package.
0: Yeah.
1: And there's something about when you have a serving like that and it's wrapped up, I would rather have it in a larger cake form than I'm cutting hunks off of the cake, cutting pieces off the cake, instead of, oh, I like this so much, I'm going to open up another package.
0: It's the kind of thing that if you were in a rush and you were having people over and you just wanted a little something, a half loaf at $7.49, and everyone could get a slice and just a little bit of sweet and the texture is right and everything else. It was actually quite impressive. I mean, we're talking about a freaking snack cake. Like, it just got 3 Michelin stars. It's just, for what that is, you're like, yeah, okay, that works. That can make a lot of people happy. And it does go pretty well with the cigar, I will admit. With that wood and with that spice that's laying on there, it's messing with the palate a little bit. But the construction is glorious on the Casa Cuba, a Divine Inspiration. And the draw is dead on.
1: This is the second week in a row, too, where I feel like the amount of smoke coming off of these cigars is unreal.
0: And if you go to our YouTube page, look for Eat, Drink, Smoke, or you go on to Eat, Drink, Smoke podcast there on Instagram, you'll see the short of Fingers freaking out because we start talking and all of a sudden all the smoke takes over the room. It's very, very good stuff. Is this in your humidor? You know, we talk about the spice, talk about the wood we get off of this. I don't know if there's necessarily a creaminess that's coming from this. There's a little bit of nutty that's happening for me, and I don't know where that's coming from. Is this in your humidor for $15 a stick?
1: Yes, absolutely. This could be a once-in-a-week stick for me.
0: So you're okay with that spice play, that white pepper. That's really... Look at you.
1: Yeah, I like it.
0: That's a big smile.
1: Yeah, I like it. I really do, and I'll be interested to see, you know, as I get into the second, third, what happens with it, but that spice is there, and that wood has really started to pick up for me. But I'm not getting anything else. I'm not getting that nuttiness that you're talking about.
0: Yeah, and I don't know why I'm getting it. It could just be, you know, my palate playing tricks on me. I was having coffee. I just had that thing. It could be, because I can't recall that I've ever gotten that before. But the wood and the spice there, maybe I've gotten like a ribbon of a sweetness, a creaminess before in this. But no, this one's a kind of like a nutty cream going on. Yes. Now, this sells when you can find it in a box of 30.
1: Okay.
0: Right? So that's a pretty big box right there. That's a lot of cigars. Now, to give you an example of where prices have gone, I went to take a look at Half Wheel. Half Wheel does some very, very nice work. And they looked at this cigar back in 2016.
1: Oh, no. Can I guess?
0: Yes, you can guess. In 2016, how much was this cigar?
1: You said this is
0: $15
1: now. $9.50.
0: $8.99.
1: Wow.
0: That's crazy. And I couldn't find it everywhere because it's, again, it's not something that you see every day. Yes, I found it online. I'm not going to say where. For $15. And I was looking to see if there are any other places I can find it. Nope. When it was unleashed, it was $8.99. Which today, it's all you would smoke. But my point is, if you can find a box and you can get the box discount, which often a tobacconist will offer, this is a box that, okay, I'm going to end up spending a few hundred dollars on this box, 300 plus on this box. You split it with friends. You each get 10. Two other friends, 3 all total. You each get 10. Perfect. Even if you do it once a month, That's the way to take advantage of these things. You get to try a lot more stuff that way.
1: Yeah, and you're looking at some of the online retailers. Of course, we always try to shop local when we can.
0: We can.
1: Online retailers, it's a lot of on back order.
0: Yeah.
1: Call us. We may have some in stock, that kind of thing. So it may be tricky to get your hands on one of these.
0: Divine inspiration from Casa Cuba, Arturo Fuente. It's a pleasant stick. Fingers boy, it is time for news of the week.
1: Well, let's just focus
0: on... That was a deep breath in.
1: Well, it's because I hesitate bringing this story up because it brings up a topic that isn't usually radio friendly.
0: Can I guess? I don't want to guess. All right, I'll guess. I shouldn't guess. All right, I already know what you're going to talk about, so can I guess?
1: Sure.
0: It's about explosive diarrhea, isn't it?
1: Yes, it is. Good for you. You win a microwave. Congratulations.
0: The story is so gross and yet such a problem. Go ahead. Tell everybody about the explosive diarrhea.
1: So we have been hearing about this for last few weeks. And it felt like at a time it was kind of just isolated to a few states. Now it's spreading, at least throughout the Midwest, it seems like. The story I'm looking at, of course, we're based here in central Indiana from Fox 59. 200-plus cases of explosive diarrhea illness have been reported from this parasite. Is it cyclosporiasis?
0: Cyclosporiasis.
1: Yes, sporiasis. There you go.
0: That is how I believe it is pronounced. 34 states now across the country. What makes this weird is that first, it is a parasite. That's number one. Number two, one of the issues is they think it comes in food service, lettuce or something like that, as a lot of things do, but it doesn't wash off. And so this has been the whole issue. And when you eat it, you don't immediately get sick. It has basically an incubation period. It could be anywhere from 2 days to 2 weeks. And then this thing kind of emerges, and that's when you get the stomach pains, you get fever, you get nausea, and then you get the woohoo! I didn't want to say explosive diarrhea again, so I went with woohoo! And it's rough. Now, no one has died from this. It's just annoying, painful, ugly. Chef Andrew Gruhl, celebrity chef, really, really good guy, good cat. He thinks that it is bagged lettuce. Taco Bell has decided to pull certain things off the menu just in case, because the last thing they want is to be associated with woohoo.
1: Evergreen.
0: They don't need that in their life. But it's thought to have come from produce, from that world. And there's no real answer in how you track it down. And that's the problem. Usually when there's like a food sickness, or they're able to say, okay, it's this area and these people, we can interview them. We find out what they have in common. We know where the source was. If it's 2 weeks before you feel anything, hard to remember what you had, where you were, what you did. So it's much harder to track down.
1: So the question is, are you changing your behavior at all based on what's happening here?
0: We did talk about not buying any bagged lettuce. We did talk about getting organic, and hopefully that will change some things or make a difference, if you will. Have I changed going out to eat or anything like that? No, I have not done that. We had, as a family, Chinese food just last week.
1: Oh.
0: So, and here I am, fit as a fiddle.
1: But 5 minutes from now, it could be, woohoo!
0: Look at you!
1: Is that what it is? Yeah.
0: So, have you?
1: Yes, I have. Well, first of all, I've totally and completely eliminated vegetables.
0: Yeah. So brave.
1: Thank you.
0: So brave.
1: It's just my journey. But also, today, I had a double cheeseburger that normally comes with lettuce, and I said, hold the lettuce, please. So,
0: look at you.
1: Yeah, the struggle is real.
0: Did you eat that with the bread?
1: No.
0: You are. He's committed, ladies and gentlemen.
1: For another week.
0: For another week. It's Eat, Drink, Smoke.
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0: coming hot off the huge success we had where I questioned Southern recipes and decided that sweet tea is disgusting. Yeah. Well, tea is disgusting. And I cannot convince anybody that sweet tea isn't disgusting. If you grew up with sweet tea, if you grew up in the South, you think that I'm wrong, and I appreciate it. I love you. You love me. We can at least gather around some ribs and some brisket together and find something in common. Until this list, where it says you can make barbecue without a grill. Now, that's actually an oxymoron or just a weird statement. I'll explain. It's Eat, Drink, Smoke. I'm Tony Katz, and that right there is Fingers Malloy. Find everything we do at EatDrinkSmokeShow.com. Don't forget to get the podcast wherever it is. You listen to podcasts, just look for Eat, Drink, Smoke. Fingers Malloy, you were going to say.
1: I completely want to make sure that everyone knows that I love the South, and the fact that Tony Katz over here would badmouth the South.
0: Not true. It didn't happen.
1: Over sweet tea.
0: Nope. That's not what I said. What do I order? I order a Coke. What kind of Coke? Diet Coke. That's right. I know the South. I understand. You want to see how I work a grit? I'll show you. And I'm not even my cousin Vinny-ing the thing. I will show you how I do some grits. Don't question me, son. It's just sweet tea is disgusting. Right. There is this list from All Recipes. It's a couple years old now. AllRecipes.com, which I think does a nice job with recipes. Like, it's a pretty good resource. This is 16 barbecue recipes you can make without a grill. Now, part of the problem is people confuse barbecue and grilling. These are two different things, and the difference is where the heat source is, direct or indirect. Best basic methodology that I could give anybody, that barbecue is indirect heat and grilling is direct heat. True or false, Fingers Malloy?
1: You are correct, sir.
0: Thank you. So they have this list, and I just don't know how this comes through to people, that you can create barbecue or maybe just the flavors, the concepts, without a grill, which is true.
1: Yes.
0: Of course it's true.
1: I've done it.
0: And they start with Carolina-style whole hog barbecue pork.
1: Okay.
0: Now, I, coming from a Jewish household, where I am the only person who eats pork, I never get to make it. And I said this summer I'm going to. Well, I am going to. I'm going to borrow a friend's smoker. I am going to do some pork shoulders and pork butts. I want to experience it. I want to try it. I want to try play around with different sauces. I want to see... Can it be oversmoked? Like, I'm very curious.
1: Why do you have to borrow someone else's smoker?
0: Because I won't put it on my smoker. Because my family won't eat it if I do.
1: But
0: I'd have to like really re-clean it and redo it.
1: Listen, I'm not questioning, you know, that part of it, but why not just get like a cheap universal grill grate and put it on there?
0: That is the thing to do. It's just I respect them and their decisions, and I'm totally down with them. Impressed by it. I was kosher in my younger days, right? I am not now. It's between me and God, and don't worry, we have plenty to talk about. So I do it that way. But I happen to love it. I happen to love a pulled pork. I think it is just fantastic. And this recipe is 2.5 pounds of baby back pork ribs, 1 3/4 pounds of pork shoulder roast, 1 1/4 pounds of pork tenderloin trimmed, 1 pound of pork belly skin removed, and 3/4 pound pork sirloin roast. What?
1: I've never seen anything like that.
0: And then kosher salt, brown sugar, smoked salt, smoked paprika. Now, smoked salt's a really interesting play on that. I like that idea. Black pepper, ground cumin, garlic powder, onion powder, and cayenne. For the rub. And they're quite literally cutting this all up and then putting it on a piece of foil on a sheet pan and then putting it into a Dutch oven.
1: Okay.
0: So it's a little bit braising. It's a little bit crock pot mentality, and just let the heat kind of break that down and let it fall off the bone. It'll work. It'll certainly do.
1: And then you serve it in a chafing dish?
0: Well, I mean, if you're going to serve it to a lot of people, it'll keep it warm if it's in a chafing dish.
1: I just wanted to say chafing dish. But I have done pulled pork before in the house in an Instant Pot.
0: Yeah.
1: And the only reason why I don't try to make a habit of it, but my family, when they, I like you, this isn't a kosher thing. It's just Agnes
0: Jr.
1: and Agnes III. They're not big meat eaters, and especially pork. So when I do make pulled pork, they usually pile barbecue sauce all over it. So I usually will shred it and then just add the barbecue sauce right to it when I make it in the house.
0: Yeah.
1: Versus when it's on the smoker, I don't do that. But it's in the house and it's, you know, for the four of us, then I would do it that way.
0: I would ask people who know more about this than I do. I'm asking you, Eat Drink Smoke Nation. The multiple types of pork, is that really necessary? Am I going to find it is a flavor conversation or it's a texture conversation? That's my curiosity. I need to do all those different types and search that out. And it's, that seems hassle filled.
1: The return on investment.
0: Yeah.
1: Right. It's like you're putting a lot of work into this. Are you really noticing that much of a difference?
0: I don't know. Then they have oven baked baby back ribs. Absolutely. No question. Of course can be done. Should be done.
1: I've done ribs in the Instant Pot before.
0: And worked?
1: Yeah, it worked. Finish them off on the broiler.
0: Oh, okay. Get a little char. Get a little caramelization.
1: Exactly. And then again with the sauce.
0: Right? Oven barbecued beef brisket? Absolutely. Of course you can. Of course you can do a brisket in the oven.
1: No, yeah, of course you can. But as far as flavor. So here's what I want to ask you. When you do something like this, have you ever used liquid smoke?
0: Okay. No. Now, it's going to sound like heresy, but any port in a storm, I'm okay if people try it. I'm okay if people do it. I just don't want people to think that they're getting the same thing that's going to come off of a smoker. Even the name here, and this is where it gets, you know, kind of confusing, oven barbecued beef brisket. That's not smoked. It's barbecued. And even that's got a different kind of connotation. You should expect something different happening from it. Now, growing up, we did briskets, but it was a sweet kind of brisket thing. It was with wine and jelly and to create the sweetness and that bark was no one smoked anything. We grilled. No one smoked anything until I once fed this to my parents. I was like, eat this. And they were like, what is happening? But there are definitely things you can do in the oven. So this is not a bad list, Fingers.
1: No. Kind of going off topic a little bit. One of the things I've wanted to do, and I've never attempted it.
0: Dance?
1: Oh, I've attempted to dance. Mm. You should see me at a wedding do the worm. Having said that, pastrami, making pastrami at home.
0: Should I stop you? We didn't talk about this. Go into the refrigerator.
1: Are you right now?
0: It's on day number 3 of the brine.
1: Good for you.
0: Day number 3, I have a 5-pound brisket. It's the flat. It is day number 3 of the brine with the brown sugar and the coriander and the ground mustard and the sugar. And I use kosher salt instead of a sea salt. Some people suggest I like the kosher salt more. And then it will come out on Sunday, and I will smoke it, and there it will be. I've got the rub. I've got to just grind the coriander and the pepper and then rub it on there. And we're going to see what happens.
1: Smoked pastrami.
0: Yeah. Yeah. Finishing it off on the smoker.
1: Nice.
0: Absolutely.
1: Do you make a habit of this?
0: First time ever.
1: Good for you.
0: This is my first ever pastrami. And so I used the recipe of Dr. Lou Perfetta, who you can find him on LinkedIn. He's one of the 12 doctors on LinkedIn. They say that you must follow. And he does this, and I got all the respect for the man in the world. So, I'll let you know.
1: Okay.
0: I'll let you know. Much more to get to, guys. This is Eat, Drink, Smoke.
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2: Red alert traffic means traffic flow is not normal. Crashes, lane closures, construction, slowdowns, and the dreaded...
8: All lanes are shut down.
9: There's a wrecker there, there's OHP there.
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17: Trading attacks. I'm Paul Stevens, Fox News. The U.S. hitting Iran hard again last night following the deaths on Friday of two service members in Jordan, Madeline Rivera in D.C.
18: CENTCOM says the latest round of strikes yesterday weren't only meant to degrade Iran's ability to hit ships in the Strait of Hormuz. They also targeted IRGC forces that they say launch attacks against U.S. service members in Jordan on Friday. We have yet to learn the identities of the two fallen service members. The U.S. says they were killed as they and partner forces defended themselves from Iranian ballistic missile and drone attacks. One service member is currently missing in action. Four American service members were evacuated to Jordanian hospitals. They have since been released.
17: And the president says the U.S. response following the deaths of two American service members in Jordan is unfortunate, but says the actions are necessary to protect the nation. Zohran Mamdani, the mayor of New York, says he's talking with city lawyers to figure out whether or not New York has the legal authority to arrest the prime minister of Israel, Benjamin Netanyahu, if he attends the U.N. General Assembly in September.
19: Far-left New York City Mayor Zohran Mamdani, in an interview with the New York Times, says the city is exploring whether it has the legal authority to arrest Netanyahu.
20: Whatever the law allows me to do in New York City, that's what we will do, but we won't be writing our own laws to that end. That's an active conversation with our legal department.
19: The mayor has called Netanyahu a war criminal who belongs in The Hague. The International Criminal Court issued arrest warrants for Netanyahu and former Defense Minister Yoav Gallant in November 2024 over alleged war crimes in Gaza. Israel has rejected those allegations. Deborah Valentine, Fox News.
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1: So if we're back on the warfoot when it comes to Iran, the question is, how is this going to affect oil price? Because if we're told that everything in the strait is open and there's stuff that's free flowing, well, punching Iran in the face shouldn't change oil prices all that much. Tony Katz today. Good to be with you. Dr. Matt Will joins us, economist at the University of Indianapolis. We will get to that. You know, there are thousands of places on the internet that have a file with your name on it. 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Take your private life off the market. Now let's talk about the oil markets with Dr. Matt Will. So let's get into it. If I look at oil markets today, right, when they start off, when I checked them in the morning, this is like 8:30 a.m. Eastern time. West Texas crude was $74 and something cents a barrel, and Brent crude was $78 and something cents a barrel. So West Texas coming out of the ground, Brent crude coming out of the oceans. There's always a little bit of difference. It's usually Brent's more expensive than West Texas. Sometimes that flips, and it has over the last couple months with everything in Iran. That price is where it was before the weekend activity and all this bombing that took place. So walk me through first, how do oil futures get futured? How do they get figured?
2: Well, it's really just a supply and demand. There's nothing more to it than that. How many people out there, how much do they want to consume, and how much is being produced? And of course, you know, we know that about a quarter to 20 to 25% of the world's production comes out of the Gulf. So that's the impact. But I got to start off by saying it's very interesting. You talk about, you know, is it open or not? If I recommend everybody download an app called Vessel Finder. You can see real time what the story is in the Gulf. And I don't care what anybody says. There's two routes in the Gulf. The one we control is closed. There's no ships. You can look at it this very moment and see what ships are going through the southern route. There's none. So the truth is the Gulf is closed. But let's talk about the $78 that you mentioned. That's not too bad.
1: No, not at all.
2: I mean, it was 72 before the war started. So we're up, you know, $6, 8% since the war started. I don't think that that's bad. Now, I would like it lower, granted. I think the people in Texas who produce oil, they would like it even higher because that's how they make their money. But the war has been, we've adapted to it. It's not the $110 and $120 a barrel that we saw beforehand. The war has adjusted. The world has adjusted, I should say, to the war. We were producing out of the Gulf about 20 million barrels per day, but that's been diverted. Saudi Arabia, they have this pipeline, and they've been able to move some of their production, about 7 million barrels a day, through their country to Yanbu on the Red Sea. They're able to get out about 7 million. The UAE, about 1.5 to 2 million barrels a day. Through, they have another pipeline. It's not replacing all 20 million, but the Middle East has adapted. And then some countries, U.S., Canada, Brazil, Guyana, Kazakhstan, there are countries producing more oil than before. We haven't fully recovered, and we're not going to fully recover, but we've adapted.
1: And this, you know, this reliance on the market, that the market finds a way, and there's been conversations about, can you build different pipelines? Do you actually have to do any tankers through the strait at all? Can't you just pump oil over to the other side of the strait, the Gulf of Oman, and then start doing ships from there, where Iran has very few options in dealing with it? Has this war, and I call it a war, the White House may not, but that's their issue, has this changed for forever how these Gulf nations and how the rest of the world views this area? Meaning, has there been a movement to say, let's never worry about Iran again. Let's find another way to move the oil altogether.
2: I would say in the long term, in part, because there are countries like Kuwait, they have no choice. They've got to go through the Gulf to get their oil out. But, you know, countries like Saudi Arabia, which is the major producer in the Middle East, they can go through their pipeline. Long term, to answer your question, they are going to build more pipeline capacity. The UAE will build more pipeline capacity. There are countries that will shift through other means to get their oil out to the world. But we're still going to have this bottleneck in the Gulf. So we're adapting. Now, some of the adaptions are not good. The market has adjusted because inventories have been released, you know, our strategic oil reserve. We're not the only country in the world that has those. A lot of Asian countries have released their oil reserves in order to compensate for the loss of Gulf oil. Those are short-term fixes. So pipeline, good. UAE pipeline, good. Releasing of reserves, I'm not a fan of that. I am not a fan of that.
1: Me either.
2: But that has relieved some of the pressure. But we're not out of the woods because the Gulf production is still necessary for the world. And depending on how long this goes, you know, there were only six. Yesterday, there were only six tankers that made it through the Gulf. Six. It's dozens and dozens that usually go through the Gulf. We're not even close to being close back to where we were as far as flow traffic through the Gulf.
1: But this is where it gets interesting. Talking to Dr. Matt Will, economist at the University of Indianapolis, I concur, I agree with you, but we still aren't seeing an explosion in oil prices. So the places where we have adapted are doing enough for the futures market to feel that we are in an acceptable place. But what is it doing to the marketplace writ large? Because that is a different subject.
2: Let me answer your futures. You didn't ask a question, but you said the futures market has adapted. The reason is, remember, the futures market looks at what's going to happen down the road. It's literally the future. And the current design of the futures prices are what we call backwardation. Backwardation means the spot price, the current price, is higher than the future price. So you can buy oil cheaper in the future. The futures market actually thinks this will be resolved. Now, they are not saying the U.S. is going to win. They're not going to say Iran's going to win. They're saying that there is going to be a resolution of some type. That's what the market thinks. And the market tends to be extremely accurate in its forecasting. So if you look at the futures market, you're looking out 6 to 9 months, and they think, yeah, things look like they're pretty good right now, 6 to 9 months out. Now, you and I don't know how that's going to be resolved, but the futures market is confident this will not be in place 6 to 9 months from now and that some resolution will occur. Is the market correct? I usually defer to the market. I really think it has insight, the invisible hand that you and I cannot fully comprehend.
1: Let's take a moment and move it off of oil prices. By the way, the Vessel Finder app is kind of fascinating because I think for most people, and often myself included, you have no idea how many ships are moving around the globe at any one time. This is important stuff. The navigable seas are important stuff, and which is why when we talk about, as we are with Dr. Will, they can pipeline stuff to the Red Sea all they want, but if the Houthi rebels in Yemen are affecting traffic in the Red Sea, it's all still a large problem. And in the end, the problem has to be dealt with, which is why I have discussed ending the regime. Because to me, that's the only way you actually deal with this. That's the only true America first, to take the Trumpism of it, opportunity that is available. But I want to bring it closer to home because oil connects to data centers. And the huge amount of money that is spent on data centers, specifically the energy for them. This was a headline over there at Fox Business. Meta expands Louisiana data center in $50 billion AI push, boosting rural community. Now, the AI data centers has been an incredible talking point, and it's been a tremendous amount of, what's the word I'm looking for?
2: Consternation.
1: Anger and mob mentality. We can't have this. This is terrible. This is awful. I think for some people, there's a noise issue, and I don't deny any part of that. But for a lot of rural areas, this isn't awful. This is an outrageously helpful bit of tax revenue for counties that aren't going to get it in another way. Has America come to accept that the data center is inevitable? Or is the pushback real, and is that problematic for American security?
2: Oh, it's problematic for American security, and they have not accepted it. The radicals, I can tell you, in the university world, people on the street world, a lot of folks have been brainwashed into thinking that data centers are terrible. And I just got to tell you, it is not a passing fad, this protest. It is real, and I don't think it's going away anytime fast. But there's this whole Meta thing down in Louisiana. It's very fascinating. But if I can have a self plug there, I wrote an article in we live in Indiana, and there's this thing called the Capital Chronicle. And I wrote an article a few months ago about this, and everything I said there is still true, and people should take a look at it.
3: Look vulnerable here. And
2: what has happened is Meta has blinked. The demand for data center, the need for data centers is so large. All the users of data centers have said, okay, we got to get these things. And they've been waiting and waiting and waiting. Meta blinked, and they signed an incredible deal with Louisiana. Louisiana deserves tremendous credit for the deal they signed. This is the deal. I got a lot of the details on this. Meta is actually going to pay for the entire construction, not just for the energy. They're going to pay for the generation. They're going to pay for the lines. They're going to pay for the battery backups. They're paying everything to build, to start with, three new natural gas pipeline or plants. Then in a total of seven, they're going to have 7.5 gigawatts of production once this is fully constructed. All of it paid for by Meta. The infrastructure, the production, the distribution. In fact, they'll be building more capacity than they will need to consume. So this is a tremendous win. There's not 100% win. There's some downside, but most of this is an incredible win for the Louisiana consumer and the economy in Louisiana because of the way the deal is structured. Good for the politicians who did it.
1: Nothing is a 100% win. Correct. And my argument has been you have to make sure that whoever wants to build the data center provides their own power, and some of the power has got to come back to the community. That is the way to structure this. But what Louisiana said is that we are not anti-data center. I would only hope we agree there are downsides to data centers. There are reasons why people would say not in this area, not in that area. Usually we refer to them as the NIMBY people, not in my backyard, NIMBY, NIMBY. But it is the overall idea that the data center is a danger and economically is not a winner for communities, neighborhoods, states, etc. Do you have your take on whether or not data centers provide an economic value?
2: They're tremendous economic value. Again, provided they don't suck the water and the energy out of the community. Those are two real concerns. But they're construction. They are long-term tenants. They provide long-term employment. They provide you as a hub because if you have a data center, Meta is going to build infrastructure. They're going to maintain that area, the community. There's a lot of benefits. And the people who are running there, you know, engineers, electricians, these are trades that you want in your community. Now, you and I just mentioned a few moments ago that we would like for the companies to bring their own energy. That's not what's happening in Louisiana. But instead, they're doing a build out. Most utility companies will provide a letter, which is total BS, saying we'll serve. It's called a we'll serve letter. Well, they say, oh, yeah, we'll give you the energy with no details. And the burden falls on the local consumer to pay for that extra energy. That's not happening in Louisiana, except during the time of the construction of the new energy plants, they're going to be natural gas plants. The consumer is estimated to have a $13 per month increase in their bill to pay for that build out. That is a loop. It's a flaw. It's not a perfect agreement, but Meta is not building their own. They're not bringing their own energy, but they're going to be building their own energy. That's a huge deal. There's a couple other flaws if you want to get into in their agreement, but I'm pleased. Louisiana's doing it right.
1: What you're really getting into here, and maybe this is the part of worthy connection. which is, should states be involved in that level of investment? Whether it's our state of Indiana, whether it's states throughout the Midwest, across the country, one of the questions is, you want to bring business. Do you write them a check to do it? Do you create capital investment funds to do it? If you want to bring a sports team and you got to build a stadium, should you be investing in the stadium, or why don't those billionaire owners invest in their own stadium? Very often, Reason magazine wrote about this more than a decade ago, about stadiums not really providing the benefit that it was thought of. And that may be true then. I don't know if it's 100% true now, but is this where the states have to be competitive? They have to now be willing to write the check, which is to say the people have to be willing to pay more in taxes in order to get the business that allows the whole state to thrive and provides them a better quality of life elsewhere?
2: Okay, I'm not going to get into the woulda, shoulda, coulda, because let me just deal with the reality. The reality is utilities are regulated entities. We have given a utility a monopoly in your home to give you your electricity. So they are regulated. So the government has decided, and we, because we've, you know, elect the officials, have decided the government is going to be involved in your energy. That's a done deal. I don't want to deal with hypotheticals. So they have to get involved. Now, should they be writing checks? No. And I think this deal is not a writing a check. There is a little bit of a bump at the beginning, and I think that's a flaw.

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1: So that I have a professional sports team in my city? Yeah, I am. I'm willing. I get value out of that personally. Should they be subsidizing government or businesses? You know, here in Indiana, we have this thing. Honda has a huge factory near where we live. The government did provide them with incentives. But guess what? The payrolls, the payroll taxes, the property taxes, the infrastructure, the businesses that support that, the housing, the restaurants, I think that it's okay for government to provide some incentives for construction.
2: Because you weren't going to have those dollars anyway because the thing wasn't built. I'm with you on that math. I'm up against it, so I got to stop. Dr. Matt Will, economist at the University of Indianapolis. I appreciate you taking the time. More to get to. I'm Tony Katz. This is Tony Katz Today.
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1: Lindsey Graham gone at the age of 71. It is shocking. It is shocking. Aortic dissection, which is a tear in the aorta, and it's just, if not met immediately, there's just no good thing that comes from it. Tony Katz today, an absolute pleasure to be with you guys. He had just gotten back from Kyiv. He had been on the phone with President Trump. Earlier that day, Trump was on Meet the Press Sunday because Lindsey Graham was supposed to be on Meet the Press, but Trump went on. So we were talking. We were talking at 7, and then it was 7:30 or 8 o'clock when paramedics ended up at his door because there was a problem. I mean, that is just a nutty thing to hear. Now, as for the conspiracy theorists, Iran wanted him dead. Russia wanted him dead. He was there in Ukraine discussing more sanctions for Russia, because clearly the United States has made the determination that now that Ukraine has shown value by being able to engage drone warfare, we're going to be on their side. Putin won't make the deal. These guys can actually defend themselves and build something that we can use. Everybody can make some money. We're on their side. That happened. And all the anti-Ukraine folks, oh, we shouldn't be doing anything. It doesn't matter. Ukraine doesn't. Just deal with the reality. Here it is. So was it Iran or Russia that killed him? Right? That's where the conspiracy people are. I'm willing to believe the idea of aortic dissection. I'm certainly willing to believe, because I don't know the man's, you know, medical history, but you hear about he had issues. His father died of a heart attack at 68. So let's not leave that out of the realm of possibility. But Lindsey Graham gone at the age of 71, and that is just way too young. Keep it here. It's Tony Katz today.
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3: Trading attacks. I'm Paul Stevens, Fox News. The U.S. hitting Iran hard again last night following the deaths on Friday of two service members in Jordan, Madeline Rivera in D.C.
4: CENTCOM says the latest round of strikes yesterday weren't only meant to degrade Iran's ability to hit ships in the Strait of Hormuz. They also targeted IRGC forces that they say launched attacks against U.S. service members in Jordan on Friday. We have yet to learn the identities of the two fallen service members. The U.S. says they were killed as they and partner forces defended themselves from Iranian ballistic missile and drone attacks. One service member is currently missing in action. Four American service members were evacuated to Jordanian hospitals. They have since been released.
3: And the president says the U.S. response following the deaths of two American service members in Jordan is unfortunate, but says the actions are necessary to protect the nation. Zohran Mamdani, the mayor of New York, says he's talking with city lawyers to figure out whether or not New York has the legal authority to arrest the prime minister of Israel, Benjamin Netanyahu, if he attends the U.N. General Assembly in September.
5: Far-left New York City Mayor Zohran Mamdani, in an interview with the New York Times, says the city is exploring whether it has the legal authority to arrest Netanyahu.
6: Whatever the law allows me to do in New York City, that's what we will do, but we won't be writing our own laws to that end. That's an active conversation with our legal department.
5: The mayor has called Netanyahu a war criminal who belongs in The Hague. The International Criminal Court issued arrest warrants for Netanyahu and former Defense Minister Yoav Gallant in November 2024 over alleged war crimes in Gaza. Israel has rejected those allegations. Deborah Valentine, Fox News.
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1: So the PPI is the Producer Price Index, and according to that, which is really wholesale prices, everything is super fantastic. Well, I guess it's super fantastic when the price of gas goes down and it's easier to get your good from point A to point B, or at least the market acts like it's fantastic, but maybe there are more things under the surface, or maybe the market just doesn't give a good holy you-know-what about what happens to Midwest Main Street. As long as they can pretend that all is good, maybe I'm being too negative. Tony Katz today. Guys, an absolute pleasure to be here. A pleasure to be with you. Dr. Matt Will joins us, economist at the University of Indianapolis. Now, this man, Dr. Matt Will, has been accused of being Mr. Doom and Gloom on this show. Not today, though, because you take a look at the PPI, the Producer Price Index, declining 0.3%. When you talk about the core, taking out food and energy, which of course is that gas price conversation, it's up 0.2%, lower than the expectation of 0.3. Walk me through it. What is your take?
13: I'm going to be doom and gloom in part.
1: Ooh.
13: I'm sorry. I cannot deny my nature. The reality is the headline PPI fell. I mean, that's good, but it's almost entirely an energy reversal story. I mean, gasoline fell by 12%. Like you said, if you strip out energy and you strip out food, the core goods still rose by 0.2. So that's pretty small. 0.2 times 12, that's 2.4%. There's nothing wrong with that. That's the good news. You know, services rose by 0.2%, but inflation didn't die. Here's why it didn't die. Processing of intermediate goods. That is the stuff that goes into this report is not just wholesale prices. It's also the producer's prices. You got to read down to the second part of the report. Those prices went up 0.6. That's right. 0.6. Multiply that by 12. That's a pretty large number. That means that business manufacturers are still absorbing input costs and they're not passing them through. We've talked about this. I'm not going to stop talking about it. It's still a tariff story, and that the manufacturers, 0.6. Wow. That's a pretty significant number, but they're not passing along to the wholesaler. Good for you and I, but how long are they going to keep doing this? And they're only doing it, I think, so far because profits have been incredibly high.
1: But didn't they make a move towards passing it along? We had this conversation, I'd say 3 months ago. I think this was the month of May, April into May, where it was like, okay, we're starting to see that move. Was that a temporary blip?
13: I think yes, it was. It was temporary. I was hoping it would be long. Well, I don't want higher prices. Okay. I want the wholesaler prices to go down, but it was temporary. And the reason I think it was temporary is because we see these incredible profits being reported on Wall Street by every segment of the economy. So I believe that they're deciding to absorb the costs and not pass them along because they've got significant profits. How long can they keep doing that? Will these profits continue forever? I don't think so. At some point, they're going to slow down and the margins will shrink. But today, the margins are good and we're feeling the benefit of it.
14: So this drop to was 0.3, decline of 0.3%. This is all an energy-based conversation. This is all an oil price conversation. We saw oil go down below $70 a barrel when this MOU, Memorandum of Understanding, first took hold. Now we're back up to basically $80, give or take, depending on when people listen to this, on the West Texas crude, the price per barrel there, which is usually cheaper than the Brent crude. I guess the question for us is, what does the oil have to be at for the market to say, for the manufacturer to say, wholesalers say, we're in a good place. This works. We can sustain at this level.
13: You know, it's hard to put an exact number on it. If you talk to people on Wall Street or in the energy industry in Texas, they're probably going to say between $70 and $80. We're probably in the sweet spot. I mean, if you think about it, is our price of oil higher today than it was, you know, before the war? Yes, but it's comparable to where it was under Biden. So I guess things are, we're saying they're bad, but they're a lot better than they were 4 years ago. So everything's relative, Tony. It's hard to say what the right number is, but if you had to pin me down, I'd say between $70 and $80 a barrel.
14: So $70, $80 a barrel is our sweet spot, we think. Talking to Dr. Matt Will, economist at the University of Indianapolis. So this brings us to, again, this tariff conversation. Is the argument that if we didn't have the tariffs in this broad-based methodology as we do, the manufacturing, the wholesale prices would have gone down even further?
13: Yeah. Yes. If it weren't for the tariffs, because the tariffs, they do a couple things. One, yes, they're a tax. So the taxes are being passed in the cost. We see it. It's just a tax. So you're paying more. But they also create an inefficiency in the global economy. Because when you have a tariff, then you're going to change your behavior. Something that is taxed, you're going to buy less of. Something that is not taxed, you're going to buy more of. So we may normally buy a refrigerator from South Korea, but now we're not going to buy it because it's costing us more money because of the tariff. So tariffs create inefficiencies. This is where it just blows my mind that the government is getting involved and telling you what to charge for your gasoline. You know, that's what the president, he says he wants the oil companies to decrease their prices at the pump. Do they realize that the price is set globally? They don't control the price of the pump. You know, in our state of Indiana, there are 3,200 gas stations. Almost all of them are independently owned. It doesn't matter what you see on the sign. You think those people that are making like a 4% profit margin are going to cut their prices? No, they don't have that luxury to cut their prices. So this is absurd to think that we can control prices and create inefficiencies. I wish the government would just get out of all of it and let the market do its magic work and we would all benefit.
14: I said yesterday regarding Trump's words that there's a difference between the bully pulpit and actually bullying, and the marketplace is simply not going to respond to that action. But we have seen a response to the manufacturer, the wholesaler, holding the increases and not en masse, as we thought maybe a couple months ago was going to be the starting gun to, moving it on to the end consumer, which brings us to the CPI, right? The Consumer Price Index. And we take a look at that, and they will tell you that the annual inflation rate is down to 3.5%. That's how CNBC did the headline. Dr. Matt Will, where is the inflation rate based on the CPI?
13: Well, you just said it. You know, year over year inflation fell from 4.2 to 3.5% yesterday. They made that announcement. But here's what I like. I like that in, you know, Kevin Warsh said yesterday, he's not satisfied. I really admire what he said. He said not 2 to 3%. He said our target is 2%. I have a lot of respect for this guy and I'm optimistic about what he's going to do. The headline fell. It actually fell yesterday. The headline fell 0.4% in June. The expectation was that it's going to decline only 0.1 with the energy bounce back. So this was pretty good. And what's really good, food, overall food, CPI, 0.2 in June. That's not bad. And if you look at, and there's a real underlying story here that I liked, shelter. Shelter was up, and this is very reinforcing for Main Street. Shelter inflation was up only 0.1. This is the smallest increase we've seen in the cost of shelter since 2021. This is a good thing. Services were flat. Energy was down. Shelter was flat. There was a good report yesterday. I hope it's a trend.
14: Yeah, we always do. We want to see good news multiply and multiply so people can feel more confidence in it. Talking to Dr. Matt Will, economist at the University of Indianapolis. One of the things that you've been commenting on was how the markets have been doing because the banking sector is making bank. They are just making it rain. This is a guy with his first paycheck at the strip club. He just wants everybody to feel as good as he's feeling right now. What is going on? What is the rationale? And how does this affect their thinking going forward?
13: Well, it's not, banking is not manufacturing, but it's a good analogy for what's happening in manufacturing. JP Morgan Chase, their earnings per share was $6.14. They just announced it. That's above the expectation of about $5.85. Same thing with Bank of America. They were up over what their expectations were. Revenue was up. Net income was up. Investment banking fees were up. Wells Fargo, same thing. I mean, it's just across the board, we see a tremendous amount of profits, not just high profits, but higher than expected profits. Now, is this going to continue? I hope so. The only down part was IBM. IBM had a huge miss yesterday because guess what? AI caused a problem for IBM because IBM sells software and software services.
14: Hold up. Whoa. Time. You said huge miss. IBM was a much bigger thing if we take a look at it. Where I had the headline. This was the Wall Street Journal. IBM loses $69 billion of market value in one day in latest AI-fueled sell-off. That's not a miss. That's not a rounding error. $69 billion. Are you freaking kidding me with that headline?
13: You know what? IBM's decline was large enough that it weighed down the Dow Jones Industrial Average. I mean, that is how big that miss was. I said huge. Okay, maybe I should have said huge. But it was
14: huge. You got to drop the H. Huge. That's massive, sir.
13: It was weaker than expected revenue forecast. That's what caused the market to drop. And it was AI driven. See, that's the thing that magnified it is they said, people are shifting from software to AI. And guess what we make? We make software. So the market was, oh, forget about this earnings. Look at the future. Is IBM even going to be around? And their CEO took the hit. He said to the world, look, we messed up. And are they going to adjust? They better adjust really fast or IBM could be on the historical trash heap of the economy. They're in a bad place.
14: You know, there's a level of, and this has happened throughout history, right? These things that we look at that are the standard bearers, they are the standards. And all of a sudden you're like, what happened? IBM is blue chip. Blue chip is IBM, right? That's the case. Just to give people an idea, this was yesterday when the Dow opened. IBM was at $283, $288 was the open yesterday. You could double check me. And the open today was 218. Now see, someone's going to look at that and they're going to ask us, they're asking the radio right now, their podcast, the video, wherever they're watching, Dr. Matt Will, economist at the University of Indianapolis, does that mean IBM is a buy? You're not a guy giving financial advice. We take no responsibility for any financial advice whatsoever. But it is an interesting question because it is IBM. They're going to miss out completely on AI. They're going to be left in the dustbin of history. What are we talking about here?
13: Okay. I'm not a guy that believes in timing of stocks. Buy, sell, buy now, sell later. I don't believe in that. I believe in a long-term buy and hold strategy. That's what I believe in. That's how I've made very well in my investments over the years. So I'm not going to go out and tell someone to buy the dip. I don't believe such a thing exists. But I'll tell you this, I wouldn't own IBM in my portfolio today, period, because this is a software company. And I think the AI boom is just beginning. A lot of people think, oh, AI, it's hit its peak. Oh, not even close. Not even close. This thing is going to go and go and go. And if you're not in the AI business, you're in trouble. Now, can IBM, can they pivot? Absolutely, they can pivot into AI, but they're a little late to the game. Can they do it? Big Blue can do it. I'm optimistic that they might be able to, but I wouldn't put them in my portfolio right now. I don't Taiwan Semiconductor, NVIDIA, Anthropic. I mean, anything you can put in there that's AI heavy, I would be there rather than IBM.
14: This is not financial advice. We are not a financial advice show. If you want to sue anybody, it's not me. You know what? If you want to sue anybody, Hugh Hewitt. I just picked the radio host.
13: I said I. I never said you.
14: Well, I've got 30 seconds left with you, sir. What we're seeing in Iran and the ramp up, and clearly there's been a military ramp up for sure. President Trump is talking about hitting energy spots, power plants, etc. But that hasn't happened. Talk is not action. It's the action we have to pay attention to. The market has seemed undeterred by the latest couple days of ramp up. Is there something that makes them question what comes next, where they start a pullback? Because so far, day after day of multiple hits hasn't changed their upward trajectory at all.
13: It hasn't changed it because profits are so huge. Is that
14: there
13: the word?
14: Right?
13: Huge. They are so big that the market is actually saying, the war in Iran, that's not really bothering us. Think about if there wasn't a war, Tony, this market would be blowing records out of the water.
14: Dr. Matt Will, economist, University of Indianapolis. I appreciate you taking the time to be with us. There's much more show to get to. I'm Tony Katz, and this is Tony Katz Today.
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15: Three-car crash in the Broken Arrow Expressway near Harvard.
16: Blocking two left lanes on Highway 75 near the Creek Turnpike.
2: We are 102.3 KRMG, Tulsa's traffic station.
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14: So it's reports of Iran hitting desalinization plants in Kuwait, reports of a hit on Iraq that killed 8. And the question is the United States going to escalate and take out the power plants as President Trump has suggested he would do? And my question is, why are we even waiting? Tony Katz today. Tony, you're such a warmonger. No, we came this far. And I do not know why we would come this far only to come this far. The president can turn tail and run. And I don't mean that in the rude way in which I just said it. I actually use a better expression. He could decide we stop their nuclear ambitions. We're done here. We're going home. He doesn't seem to be doing that. So if we're going to do this, why not end this? End the regime and let's have a moment, like 5 minutes, where we're not thinking about the freaking Middle East. Just 5 minutes of quiet would be nice. But Iran is certainly ramping up. They're certainly utilizing whatever they've got left to hit whomever they can. What are we going to do? I think it's going to be a telling weekend, everybody. I'd be paying attention. That's my take. We've got a lot of show to get to. I'm Tony Katz. This is Tony Katz Today.
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13: Hey, Skyler Cooper here. 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
15: 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Severe thunderstorms and tornadoes are threats in green country.
16: Tornado down right now with debris signature crossing 169.
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15: Severe weather is a fact of life, but being informed doesn't have to be stressful. 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
19: Trading attacks. I'm Paul Stevens, Fox News. The U.S. hitting Iran hard again last night following the deaths on Friday of two service members in Jordan, Madeline Rivera in D.C.
20: CENTCOM says the latest round of strikes yesterday weren't only meant to degrade Iran's ability to hit ships in the Strait of Hormuz. They also targeted IRGC forces that they say launched attacks against U.S. service members in Jordan on Friday. We have yet to learn the identities of the two fallen service members. The U.S. says they were killed as they and partner forces defended themselves from Iranian ballistic missile and drone attacks. One service member is currently missing in action. Four American service members were evacuated to Jordanian hospitals. They have since been released.
19: And the president says the U.S. response following the deaths of two American service members in Jordan is unfortunate, but says the actions are necessary to protect the nation. Zohran Mamdani, the mayor of New York, says he's talking with city lawyers to figure out whether or not New York has the legal authority to arrest the prime minister of Israel, Benjamin Netanyahu, if he attends the U.N. General Assembly in September.
21: Far-left New York City Mayor Zohran Mamdani, in an interview with the New York Times, says the city is exploring whether it has the legal authority to arrest Netanyahu.
22: Whatever the law allows me to do in New York City, that's what we will do, but we won't be writing our own laws to that end. That's an active conversation with our legal department.
21: The mayor has called Netanyahu a war criminal who belongs in The Hague. The International Criminal Court issued arrest warrants for Netanyahu and former Defense Minister Yoav Gallant in November 2024 over alleged war crimes in Gaza. Israel has rejected those allegations. Deborah Valentine, Fox News.
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3: The point cannot be made enough that we're not talking about a religion when we're talking about Islam. We're talking about a political system. Now, there will be those who are offended by what I say, and then they will claim Islamophobia. Wait till they learn that Islamophobia is not a thing. It's a terminology invented to try and get people to not talk about the fact that Islam is not a religion. It's a political system. Honesty will never be spoken seems to be the watchword of today's political left. But what they're doing is watching over our own destruction. We've talked about this many, many times. But do we understand what it is that we're really, truly talking about? How serious the stakes are? Never mind what we've got going on with Iran. You think we're going to be able to properly negotiate with a terrorist organization that is desirous of our destruction so they can get their worldwide, whether you call it caliphate or just total conquest? It's a maddening proposition that we don't understand still what we're up against, or maybe better said, that there are people out there who are desperate to not let anybody else understand what it is that we're up against. Tony Katz today. Guys, good to be here. Good to be with you. Danny Bermawi joins me right now. He is the CEO of the Ideological Defense Institute. That is IDIcenter.org. That's where you find him. Now, you've got a series of videos. You've got a series of articles about this. You have the book that you have written about Islam and the West, and we'll get into that in a moment. But some people may not know you, and that's quite all right. Sometimes people don't know everybody. Let's start with you and just the 60-second summation of how you get to this point in your life.
4: Yeah, thank you, Tony. I'm originally from Jordan. I grew up in Jordan, converted to Christianity when I was 18 years old. But because Jordan 99% are Muslims, so I was not able to practice my faith in my home country. So I had to move to Lebanon, the only Arab country where there was freedom. But it has been deteriorating since then. I lived in Lebanon for 13 years. I worked in the Christian ministry ward across the Middle East. And in 2023, I moved to the United States. Just a couple of months before October 7th. So that's how all of this started.
3: So it's an interesting story. Born and raised Muslim family, converting to Christianity in 2007. And the first question is, what was the moment? What was the moment where you were like, no, I'm going over here now?
4: Of course, it's not a moment. It's a journey. But usually people expect Muslims or former Muslims to have left Islam because of the violence in Islam or the biography of Muhammad. But that was not in my case, because if you ask me, I don't care about Muhammad's violence or what happened in Islamic history, because that was the norm. My problem was the sanctification of that violence and the transferring of that violence into whatever century we live in. So it has became a sacred thing. This is number one. Number two, the particular reason why I left Islam is something called the reasons of revelation. So if you read the Quran, every verse, it has a reason why it has been given to Muhammad. And when you read the stories, it is easy to see that Muhammad was, you know, manufacturing the entire thing. He hijacked God in order to serve his own agenda. And this is not only like my opinion. This is his wife's, his child bride wife, what she said to him. When Muhammad, or when Allah revealed to him in the Quran, in Al-Ahzab, Surah Al-Ahzab, that he can't marry his daughter-in-law, his wife, who he married when she was 6 and consummated the marriage when she was 9, she said to him these exact words, "I see that your God hastens to fulfill your desires." So it's like if this girl who lived with him, that was her opinion. What about me, someone who lives 14 centuries later? But anyway, it's like there are a lot of reasons, but this is just an example. But of course, Christianity was not just an alternative. I converted to Christianity because of doctrine for grace, justification by faith alone, the gospel, the message of the gospel itself, the radicality of that message.
3: Talking to Danny Bermawi, he of the IDI Center, the Ideological Defense Institute, and he is the author of the book Islam, Israel, and the West, the former Muslims analysis. You can get this at Amazon.com, wherever fine books are sold. I don't come to you for as much of your religious change, but rather your assessment of what it is that is actually happening. And one of the things that you do well is the understanding and the explanation of Islam as political system and not religion. Now, I think if I have you right, you argue that it can be seen as both. I'm somebody who argues that it can't be seen as a religious system if it is indeed a political system. But walk me through how you break down this argument for people about Islam as political system and not, or at least in concord with, a religious system.
4: Sure. So since the beginning of history, societies were trying to find ways to rule themselves. What is the best way? And in the past, we had power deciding everything. If you're powerful, you have the army, you have resources, then you decide what is moral, what is not, how people should act or behave, who is a citizen, who is not, who is a slave, who's and so forth and so on. Now, every political system that was developed over centuries doesn't feel the need to masquerade itself as a religion. It is a political system, okay? But when a religious system rules a society, that is the politicization of theology. So, for example, in the medieval age, the Pope would appoint the emperor. The church was so powerful. The church would decide everything in the society. But that was the politicization of theology. So you have a religious authority. You're the Pope, you're an archbishop, you're whatever. And because people look up to you as a religious leader, you stepped in to rule the society. However, if you look at your scripture, there's nothing there about ruling the society. Christianity, for example, has absolutely nothing to do with polity and governance. Because Jesus said, "My kingdom is not of this world." And give what to Caesar to Caesar, what to God to God. And we have multiple experiments, even in the Protestant church. When John Calvin in Geneva, he tried to rule the society through a biblical model. We have, of course, different school of thought within Christianity about the nature of the relationship between church and state. But there is nothing in the religion itself that mandates the church to rule the society. That is a religion. So there are like many definitions of a religion. In sociology, you have a different definition than psychology, but we can say that a religion deals with the metaphysical. It is spiritual. It is about how you behave. It is a set of beliefs and the desire to see everyone in the world following that set of belief. It exists there. So as a Christian, Tony, you're Christian, you, for example, you want...
3: I'm Jewish, want to, just for clarity.
4: Yeah, Jewish, I mean,
3: I'm Jewish.
4: But I mean, for example. No, no.
3: I'm, oh, okay. For example. For example. Oh, an example. Yeah. Fine. I'll eat all the bacon you want. I'm set. Keep going.
4: Yeah. So if you're a Christian, you want everyone in the world to follow your system. If you're Jewish, you have the Noahide system, so you wish that everyone in the world would adhere to that system. You know, don't kill, don't steal, don't envy, etc. So that is a religious system, but you don't have mandate to seek political power to impose it on the society. Now, which system has this mandate or has this ambition? Well, fascism, communism, liberalism, conservatism, the political ideologies. We want to seek power to impose our system on the society because that is how a society should be ruled. Now, take this definition and look at Islam. Islam has a set of beliefs, of course, just like Christianity and Judaism and every other religion. Islam has the desire to see people following this system. Of course, just like Christianity, Judaism. Judaism is nuanced, but Hinduism, any religion, any set of beliefs, Islam has the command, the mandate to seek and seize political power to impose that system on the society. Well, here it differs that from Christianity, from Judaism, from every other religion, because now Islam becomes similar to what? To conservatism, to fascism, whatever. Now, Islam in this sense is a political organization. It's a political ideology. It's a political party. It's not a religion. So to make things easier, imagine a house. In the house, you have four bedrooms. One of these rooms is the religion. The rest of the rooms, different. It's polity, governance, law, and so forth and so on. So Islam has a religion. Islam is not a religion. If you don't get this, that is a catastrophic mistake, because you are giving a political system this, the protection of a religion, because, you know, religious freedom for religion in the United States. And if you touch that political ideology, if you criticize it, you are a bigot. You're right. An Islamophobe. So
3: this is you know, we get into what happens when you should dare ask questions. Talking to Danny Bermawi, he is the CEO of the Ideological Defense Institute, that is IDIcenter.org. And, you know, you talk about in this conversation of its implementation, I wrote down, I'm just writing myself notes, this is the idea of sharing the good news versus forcing the good news, as Christians may very well see it. And you're discussing the force, and anything that should lead to a criticism or a question is seen as this massive affront, because as a matter of just sheer ideological desire, their desire is to force it upon. They feel that they are mandated, not feel, they are told that they are mandated to force it upon. Apply this now to a real world scenario while we still have a couple of minutes, which is what we're seeing in Iran and the idea of trying to negotiate a deal with Iran. And I am one of the people who says you cannot negotiate with these people. They will not listen to a negotiation. They've been calling you the United States, the great Satan, for 47 years. They believe in the coming of the 12th Imam. Never mind just the Sunni Shia fights with Saudi Arabia via the proxy wars in Yemen. They want the destruction of Western civilization so they can flourish. The political system, because of the religion, if you will, one and the same, could never allow for a deal to be made. Is there a reality situation that exists, a reasoned, rational situation that exists for the Islamist outside of Islam?
4: So J.D. Vance, he was deceived by some jihad lovers to believe that Iran could be negotiated with, okay? Because, unfortunately, there are a lot of jihad lovers in D.C. these days. And they convinced him that, yes, if you offer a lot of money, a lot of opportunity to Iran, they will come to the table.

0: just practice religion, but when it comes to politics, you know, everything is possible because politics, you can compromise, you can negotiate. So they are projecting a Western framework on Iran in their negotiation. The same mistake, the United States did the same mistake in Iraq, in Afghanistan, because they succeeded in Germany, they succeeded in Japan. So they thought, let's just take this, what we have done here, you know, it's great. They built two great nations and do the same thing in Afghanistan and Iraq.
1: Yeah.
0: No, that is a mistake, because in Japan and in Germany, you were able to succeed after you eliminated their god, the emperor. You forced the emperor to denounce his deity, his divinity. So you killed the god. In Germany, Hitler was the god of the blood and soil religion. And the German people were liberated. In Afghanistan and in Iraq, you thought that Saddam Hussein is the god or the Taliban. No, they were nothing. The system in Afghanistan, in the Islamic world, it's built differently. It is built on Islam. It's how Islam dictates how you see the world. In Iran, we're dealing with not only a political class that has a project, we're dealing with an ideology that is followed by millions and millions of Iranians themselves. I understand that many people would like to think, oh, 99% of the Iranians, they are against the regime, against the Ayatollah. Well, that is not true. Maybe 80%, okay? Maybe. But what about 20%? That is like a lot of people, okay? So it's not just a political project. It is a theological project to establish the rule of Allah.
1: We're going to get more into this. Danny Bermawi joins us right now from the Ideological Defense Institute, IDIcenter.org. A lot more to get to. Danny, stay right there. Keep it here. This is Tony Katz Today. Find everything at TonyKatz.com.
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5: 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Now it's your turn.
6: Argentina accusing the UK of a military incursion near the Falklands. Man, the UK loses one World Cup match and it's a World War III situation. Tony Katz today. This is a thing. The claim is that the HMS Medway, which is a guard ship in overseas territory that's disputed by Argentina, made what they refer to as an unconsulted and illegal journey in Argentine waters. The Argentine government firmly rejects this British military incursion into areas under Argentine jurisdiction. This was over the July 4th weekend, but the Argentines only made the accusation after Argentina beat England 2-1. England, you can argue, really should not have lost that. And it's going to haunt them. And Messi is going to haunt everyone. And that meme of Messi where the British player, the England player is like giving him a bunch of grief. And Messi's like, oh, okay. You want to do it this way? You want to do it this way? He goes full Robert De Niro, a caricature. Oh, okay. It's going to be like this, huh? You want it like this, huh? You want to do it like that? All right. All right. This is what you want. This is what you want. This is what you want. This is what you're going to do. It's what you're going to get. You're going to regret it. Remember, you asked for this. You wanted this. You asked for this. You pow, boom, ping. Two goals. Unbelievable. Very interesting. But the Falklands, I mean, we can go back to the 80s if you choose in the Falklands War. This has been going on for four decades. And it isn't done yet. Keep it here. I'm Tony Katz. This is Tony Katz Today. Find everything at TonyKatz.com.
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8: trading attacks. I'm Paul Stevens, Fox News. The U.S. hitting Iran hard again last night following the deaths on Friday of two service members in Jordan, Madeline Rivera in D.C.
9: CENTCOM says the latest round of strikes yesterday weren't only meant to degrade Iran's ability to hit ships in the Strait of Hormuz. They also targeted IRGC forces that they say launch attacks against U.S. service members in Jordan on Friday. We have yet to learn the identities of the two fallen service members. The U.S. says they were killed as they and partner forces defended themselves from Iranian ballistic missile and drone attacks. One service member is currently missing in action. Four American service members were evacuated to Jordanian hospitals. They have since been released.
8: And the president says the U.S. response following the deaths of two American service members in Jordan is unfortunate, but says the actions are necessary to protect the nation. Zohran Mamdani, the mayor of New York, says he's talking with city lawyers to figure out whether or not New York has the legal authority to arrest the prime minister of Israel, Benjamin Netanyahu, if he attends the U.N. General Assembly in September.
10: Far-left New York City Mayor Zohran Mamdani, in an interview with the New York Times, says the city is exploring whether it has the legal authority to arrest Netanyahu.
11: Whatever the law allows me to do in New York City, that's what we will do, but we won't be writing our own laws to that end. That's an active conversation with our legal department.
10: The mayor has called Netanyahu a war criminal who belongs in The Hague. The International Criminal Court issued arrest warrants for Netanyahu and former Defense Minister Yoav Gallant in November 2024 over alleged war crimes in Gaza. Israel has rejected those allegations. Deborah Valentine, Fox News.
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6: So if indeed, as we have discussed, being correct as we were, that you cannot view Islam as a religion, it is a political system. 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Let me bring back Danny Bermawi. He is the CEO of the Ideological Defense Institute, IDIcenter.org, Jordanian-born, grew up, raised in a Muslim family, converted to Christianity in 2007, and then, of course, had to leave his country, went to Lebanon, spent about a decade and a half there, founded and led Christian organizations, did work there across the Middle East, Europe, North America, and then came to the United States just months before the October 7th attack. He's got articles. He's got the book Islam, Israel, and the West, which is available at Amazon.com, wherever fine books are sold. I want to get back into this thing, which is the conversation about how do you negotiate with people who don't have any place to negotiate from. If indeed we agree, and we do agree, although we say it differently, that it is a political system, not a religious system. And your argument is it is both things happening simultaneously. And I can appreciate where that comes from. I just put it all under one banner. You're saying both banners are under one banner. It's a bit of semantics. If that is indeed the case, then there is no possible, there is no possible negotiation that can happen. So when I hear the vice president, J.D. Vance, talking about negotiating, we've got to negotiate, we've got to find a way to negotiate, we have to negotiate here, and we have to utilize diplomacy there. When I hear that, and I've said this on air, everyone knows where I'm at on this. I think the vice president's a nice cat. I think he's got a brain in his head, and he's got some, see, sometimes he knocks it out of the park. But whether it's Ukraine or whether it's this, when it comes to foreign policy, he's just remarkably naive. And that's where I start with this, sir, Danny Bermawi, from the Ideological Defense Institute. It is a serious naivete for the vice president and any of these people on what we call the woke right or whatever you want to call it, to think that any level of negotiation can take place with the Iranian regime, with these Islamists who clearly are true believers.
15: And when you want to negotiate with them, if you don't take this into consideration, I'm sorry, you're an idiot. Because you think that your money is going to make a difference, or your offers, or whatever you're bringing to the table. Just look at how the mothers of the Hezbollah marchers, Hezbollah yes. fighters, celebrate the death of their sons, then come and talk to me about negotiation, about money, about incentives. Come on, $300 billion?
6: So this
15: Iran,
6: is-
15: I'm sorry, Iran, when the Khomeini, the Ayatollah Khomeini took over in the 1980, imagine this, Tony, every day, they were able to export, I'm not sure of the number, but something like 80 million barrels of oil. It was like, it had the opportunity to become one of the wealthiest nations on earth. But within 1 year, because of ideology, Khomeini just ran the country in the ground. So you think they care about money? Iran had the chance to be very wealthy, but they don't care. So, yeah, this was a mistake, strategic mistake, to even assume that it is possible.
6: If that is the case, hold on, Danny. Talking to Danny Bermawi, he is the CEO of the Ideological Defense Institute, IDICenter.org. Now let's say that's the case. The case is, as certainly I've described here, these are not people that can be reasoned with. That means that the choice is binary. You destroy them, or eventually, via attrition, waiting you out, very, very patient ideology they have, a very patient ethos is the Islamist, they will destroy you. One or the other is now going to happen. This is a binary choice. How do you suggest the United States move forward? How would you respond to Vice President J.D. Vance when you talk about his interview with Joe Rogan Experience podcast, talking about how we need to engage more diplomacy and we have to engage diplomacy. It can't just be war. How do you respond to the Vice President and to others who think that you can A, just leave, or B, there's some kind of deal, memorandum of understanding, whatever you want to call it, that can take place?
15: Yeah. Listen, people keep circulating this video of Bibi Netanyahu warning of a nuclear Iran since the 80s, since the 90s, right? And they comment on that video and they say, oh, look, Bibi has been saying that Iran is 1 week away from having a nuclear weapon. He's lying to us. He's dragging us into this war. But they don't know that it is actually if it wasn't for Israel, yes, Iran would have ended up with a nuclear weapon 30 years ago. Because every time Bibi Netanyahu would say, it is a matter of weeks, the Mossad would go and do an operation and or kill some scholars or some scientists or destroy. So look at the record. And of course, the United States was also involved in some of these operations. So this theory that Israel is dragging us into this war, it is not the United States war. Again, it is the false assumption that Iran, just a regional player that wants prosperity and progress, and Israel, because Israel, you know, it's leading a hegemonic war. They don't want to see any prosper nation except themselves. They don't want that. This is like that the narrative these days. They don't know, for example, that since the Abrahamic Accord was signed between the United Arab Emirates and Israel, the trade between Israel and the UAE in billions and billions of dollars, and it's increasing every year. Why would Israel invest in the prosperity of the United Arab Emirates if Israel doesn't want to see any successful country? Another thing, give me one nation on earth or one individual who prefers to live in a city neighborhood. No one. People want to live in successful neighborhood with people who are successful, who are prosperous. So it's ridiculous to even entertain these ideas. But if you believe that Israel is dragging us into this war, then yeah, you don't want to talk about it. You don't want to accuse Israel, but you are prone to believe that, yes, diplomacy could work. Because we could force Israel's hands to not to interfere, and Iran, with enough incentives, they would, they will seize the opportunity. Oh, now the United States is controlling its hound dog, Israel, and now we can, build and prosper. It's mind blowing. It's like,
16: right.
15: Seriously, Iran. The Ayatollah, they left their people starving and sent billions and billions of dollars to Hezbollah, to the Houthis in Yemen. Why do you think they did that? Is it because Israel is a threat? Do you know that in the 80s, there was a deal between Iran and Israel where the Ayatollah purchased weapons from Israel during the Iraq war, the Iraq-Iran war. So Israel is willing to trade with you, to coexist with you, to live with you, as long as you're not a threat to them. But the fact is that Iran is not only a threat to Israel, Iran is a threat to the entire Western civilization.
6: 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I appreciate you taking the time to be with us. More show is coming up. Keep it right here, guys. I'm Tony Katz, and this is Tony Katz Today.
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0: Senator Eric Schmidt of Missouri losing his mind today in committee. Holy mackerel.
1: I have the report right here. It's dated April 24th, 2026. It's actually, your memo is quoted in here. It's public knowledge. And the idea that you would come here, you know that already. You would come here and disparage somebody else and not be willing to answer questions about how you commuted the sentences of murderers is ridiculous. I can't believe that you're here to do that.
2: I don't have the authority to commute.
1: Do you deny it? Do you deny that you authored the memo?
2: I'm not sure which memo you're referring to.
1: I'm referring to the November 4th, 2024, 73-page memo. Do you deny authoring it?
2: I can't say without having
1: the memo. It's ridiculous. I can't believe you did. You did, and everybody in America and in the world can pull it up.
0: This is about the DOJ under Biden. This is about the kind of things that they did, like, for example, recommending the commutation of the Boston Marathon bomber, the Tree of Life synagogue murderer, and Dylann Roof. He is on it. And the person he's talking to there, Elizabeth Oyer, O-Y-E-R, I'm not familiar with her at all. Maybe the name rings a bell with you. It doesn't ring a bell with me. He is just nonstop.
1: So it's a ridiculous.
2: Like a document.
1: Do you also,
2: that looks like a document that has DOJ's logo on the cover.
1: Yeah, and it quotes your letter. It quotes your letter.
2: I don't know. You're
1: losing credit. You should just admit it. You should just admit you authored it. Everybody knows you authored it. So I'm not going to waste any more time on your convenient little game you're playing here. You also authored and recommended the commutation of the Boston Marathon bomber, the Tree of Life synagogue murderer, and Dylann Roof. We all know this. How many pages of the 73 pages did you dedicate to victims? Because you expressed your concern over victims. How many pages were dedicated to the victims?
2: Sir, I don't have the memo.
1: I can tell you three.
2: In front of me.
1: Three pages. Three pages were dedicated to the victims. So I also happen to have, I made a special access request last year under the Presidential Records Act for documents from the Biden White House on the abuse of pardons and commutations. We recently got those documents. I want to show you a couple. Here's one. It's dated December 3rd, 2024, and it's an internal memo on the commutation of the 37 death sentences that you were involved with. The memorandum states that the White House worked with reporters to, quote, ensure positive coverage. It says the White House gave advocates, the elected officials, resources and key messaging to amplify the news.
0: There's just no way to discuss the Biden administration without discussing how absolutely horrifying they were. The lying to America, the manipulating of America, of Americans, gaslighting of Americans. And yes, taking a look at the worst and saying the worst people and saying fine by us. But attacking mom for wanting to go to a school board meeting and ask questions. She's a domestic terrorist. I like that it's getting exposed. I love it. And we take this and we ask ourselves, what does this play for us? In the elections, do these things really move people? And I certainly hope they do. And certainly when you hear Republicans refer to the left as communists, I'm fine with that. I am fine with that. I don't think it harms them at all. It can only help them. Even if people thought it was, you know, in one ear and out the other, whatever. Yeah, I heard this. Oh, that's right. Red scare. Boogity boogity. I've had a bunch of people try and push me on that. You're just trying to do the red scare. Because I called Bernie Sanders a communist. He's a commie. And why would any 23-year-old listen to this octogenarian communist? How does he relate to their life? Screaming, I'll give you stuff. Screaming, somebody else hurt you. Nobody hurt you. Why are you believing this old man? He's 4 seconds away from yelling at a cloud and screaming, get off my lawn. He's been having the same conversation for 50 years while never working a real job, just getting paid by you, 23-year-old. You should work so he could take your money and somehow do magic better with it. You don't work and therefore he's going to give you things for not working. You know that doesn't work that way, right? You know the expression, there's no such thing as a free lunch. It's going to cost you something. You can hitchhike all you want, but it's gas, grass, or you know what? No one rides for free. I don't mind the talk and the exposing of the commies. I think it's good. Over there at Decision Desk, right, they're taking a look at the midterms and where the polling is going right now. What they're saying is that things are on track to have a 50-50 tie in the Senate, and it's that Democrats are right now in the position to win the House. Democrats are always in the position to win the House. That's not even a news story. The party not in power usually gains seats. So the idea that that's a news story, that they're in the position to win the House, wouldn't even be surprising. The Senate staying in Republican hands, partially surprising. Although I must admit, I do not believe either number. 61% chance the Democrats win the House, 57% chance that Republicans hold the upper chamber. I still argue that Senate will hold, Republicans will hold the upper chamber by two. By two. And I think that Republicans will retain the House. That's where I'm at right now. I think that there is, we haven't yet gotten into the level of crazy that the left is and how America views it. I take a look at all data, and we're going to break this down. I think that there's more opportunities here for Republicans than ever. Find everything at TonyKatz.com tomorrow, everyone. Take care.
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9: I-44 is your inbound on the BA there, that outside lane backing up at the interstate.
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20: Raiding attacks. I'm Paul Stevens, Fox News. The U.S. hitting Iran hard again last night following the deaths on Friday of two service members in Jordan, Madeline Rivera in D.C.
21: CENTCOM says the latest round of strikes yesterday weren't only meant to degrade Iran's ability to hit ships in the Strait of Hormuz. They also targeted IRGC forces that they say launched attacks against U.S. service members in Jordan on Friday. We have yet to learn the identities of the two fallen service members. The U.S. says they were killed as they and partner forces defended themselves from Iranian ballistic missile and drone attacks. One service member is currently missing in action. 4 American service members were evacuated to Jordanian hospitals. They have since been released.
20: And the president says the U.S. response following the deaths of two American service members in Jordan is unfortunate, but says the actions are necessary to protect the nation. Zohran Mamdani, the mayor of New York, says he's talking with city lawyers to figure out whether or not New York has the legal authority to arrest the prime minister of Israel, Benjamin Netanyahu, if he attends the U.N. General Assembly in September.
2: Far-left New York City Mayor Zohran Mamdani, in an interview with the New York Times, says the city is exploring whether it has the legal authority to arrest Netanyahu.
19: Whatever the law allows me to do in New York City, that's what we will do, but we won't be writing our own laws to that end. That's an active conversation with our legal department.
2: The mayor has called Netanyahu a war criminal who belongs in The Hague. The International Criminal Court issued arrest warrants for Netanyahu and former Defense Minister Yoav Gallant in November 2024 over alleged war crimes in Gaza. Israel has rejected those allegations. Deborah Valentine, Fox News.
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0: So I think the president has decided we're going to beat the living snot out of these Iranian regime losers. Cool. I like the call. A little late, but I'm a guy who doesn't complain that you're late to the party. I'm just glad you showed up with chips at all. Tony Katz today, an absolute pleasure. Good to be with you. Find everything I do at TonyKatz.com, live streaming, YouTube, and Rumble. Just look for Tony Katz, and of course, Twitter X. That's Tony Katz, Facebook, Tony Katz Radio. CENTCOM has been busy. Lots and lots and lots of statements. Yesterday, using multiple one-way attack surface drones, CENTCOM forces successfully struck a submarine and ship maintenance facility in Iran. Three Corsair unmanned surface vessels hit the port at Bandar Abbas Naval Base, marking the first time American forces have employed sea drones in combat operations. last night. Strikes degraded Iran's ability to continue attacking commercial shipping. I mean, they've got the video, and they've unclassified it, and it shows these ships heading over to these three different areas, and they've got the camera like it's a GoPro, and boom. And then they've got the other one, and boom, right there. Now, in case you like the boom, there's the third one right there. Just blowing crap up. That's what they're doing. Now, the issue here, the story here is what comes next. Are we done being done? Like, is this all they're going to do? And the answer is, I don't think so, which is the point that they aren't done being done with what's going on in Iran. That there seems to be a different approach to what it is that we're seeing. Why? Well, that could have something to do with the fact that the Iranians said, hey, we need to assassinate this guy, and may have indeed tried, or at least had a plan together. Now, this is going to bring us into this conversation about what happened with the New York Times and the subpoena that the Trump White House has for these two New York Times journalists, which is basically from the Justice Department. What did you know, and where did you know it? What is it that you were trying to get done there when you were asking in Turkey about Air Force One? I said at the time, it's very clear that they were trying to get him hurt. We said it right here. I don't think the subpoena is actually going to go anywhere, but it's very obvious to me that these New York Times reporters wanted to push the idea that there was something wrong with Air Force One. They had heard something, they knew something, and they wanted to do him harm. That's my take on it, because I have no faith or belief in the New York Times. But this possibly could have had something to do with it. Then you had the shooting of a commercial vessel by Iran over the weekend, another violation of the Memorandum of Understanding, and maybe Trump has decided, that's enough. That's enough. Here's what we'll do. We'll blow them out of the water. We'll destroy this. We'll destroy that. We'll destroy the other. We'll take control of the Strait of Hormuz. And then what we'll do is we'll call ourselves the Guardian of the Strait, because Guardians of the Galaxy was already taken. And then everybody should pay us 20%. So we've gone from the tolling that the Iranians wanted to do to us doing the tolling. They don't have to pay us 20% if they actually are proactive in their own safety and security. If do this, if these other nations would actually participate, maybe they wouldn't have to pay the 20%. You know a way you don't have to pay the 20%? How about some boots on the ground and help get this uranium out of there? And how about some boots on the ground and we'll go get some IRGC guys? Now I ask you, is that something Donald Trump would do? That's absolutely something Donald Trump would do. That is 10,000% something Donald Trump would do. And I'm laying down my marker. I don't know where any marker, whatever. Here, I actually have one. Yeah, I know. It's pink. That's right. I'm a man of today. I'm not afraid of pink. This is the plan. 20%, but if you help us, no, you know, you don't pay anything. If you're not helping us, well, you know, hey, these things don't come cheap. Taking out a terrorist regime, it don't come cheap. But if you help us, you know what? Thank you. Thank you. You know what? You are a friend. I wasn't sure if you were a friend. I was asking around. You think this guy is a friend? Right? It turns out you are a friend, and a friend is a good friend to have. And that's what you are, my friend. You are a good friend. All right? That's what's coming. Write it down. But is the president willing to take the following steps? Is he willing to take the steps to end the regime once and for all? This is the question. And the answer is, I don't know. I do not know whether or not President Trump is willing to make that next step. Whether he is willing to say, we are going after the regime's soul. We want everybody to be dead. There was a report out that the IRGC chief, Islamic Revolutionary Guard Corps, was killed. No, not the first one, not the second one, this latest one. I don't know. Whatever his name is now. Whether or not it happened or didn't happen, whether or not people were injured, there's always a fog. The information may come out at a later time. I bring up the boots on the ground because as much as it may upset everybody, and I can appreciate it, I don't think this should be said with glibness. Rather, we should all be like really sober minded. There is no way this ends, which is to say the regime gone without troops on the ground. It just doesn't exist. It just can't happen. Without boots on the ground, without troops in country, the regime does not get destroyed. The terrorism continues. Now, I have been clear that it does not have to be our boots. Israeli boots? Oh, yes, absolutely. UAE boots, Bahrain boots, Saudi boots, the French. Somebody has to clean them when they come back from battle. And that's a good start. It doesn't have to be our boots. But the minute you start talking about the taking of the nuclear dust, he calls it, the uranium, it's going to mean boots on the ground. To end the regime, you need boots on the ground. That is it. To diminish their capacity and further starve them, you're going to need boots on the ground. And we got to get into the next one. What about the boots already on the ground, which is the Iranian people? At what moment do we start arming the Kurds to pass those on to the people? Understand all the problems that can come from this. You might have bad actors. You might have people who are sympathetic to the IRGC. You might not get the kind of government that you would think is good for the people. I want to say for the record that I think all of those things can happen. We can only do what we can do when we can do it. If you're looking for perfection, that can only come with the thing that I not only oppose, I have zero interest in, don't want, which would be we take over the country. No thanks. Nope. Nope, nope, nope. Marshall Plan and investment in, nope. Nope, nope. Nope, nope, nope, nope, nope, nope, nope. Not interested. Thank you very much. There's oil money. They can rebuild them damn selves. And they should. Now, we should be the ones who get paid to do the rebuilding. See what I did there? Say, tell me I don't understand Trump. Come on now. You saw that one coming 20 million miles away, guys. I told you nothing you didn't already know. You knew that was coming. Ah, you got to rebuild some bridges. Luckily, I know a guy in Queens. He does great. Oh, he moved out of Queens. Mamdani. Mamdani. Okay. I know a guy in Miami. He builds great bridges. He'll be happy to help. This is coming. This is all happening. Or at least it can if Trump decides to actually end this. People have been asking me about what is the off-ramp. What is the off-ramp regarding Iran? Allow me. There is no off-ramp. There are two options. End the regime or go home. That's it. There's nothing else. We are through the looking glass. There is no other option. There could have possibly been some other options like the MOU, or maybe if you had kept beating the living snot out of them, you could have gotten something better. Stopping was a mistake. Don't listen to J.D. Vance on national security or on foreign affairs issues. That man is super talented. He is just naive on these things, and he has the wrong view of where America should be in them. Telling Megyn Kelly, let's just get out of there already, really, really, really bad idea, and very telling of the man. End the regime or go home. That's it. That's all and nothing else. But I'm telling you, this idea of this 20%, as the guardian of this trade, he's got stories over there at Newsmax. And him saying that we'll become the guardian of the strait. Maybe we'll call it the guardian angel of the strait. We should be reimbursed for that. When we do that, we're going to be reimbursed. We guarded the strait for 50 years and we never got paid for it. We guarded it for nothing and now we're going to guard it and we're going to get paid for it. And he wrote that the Strait of Hormuz is open with or without Iran, saying the U.S. should be reimbursed at a rate of 20% on all shipped cargo for any and all costs necessary to do the job of providing safety and security to this very volatile section of the world. The process and formation will begin immediately. That is to get these other nations to

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1: Or any level of ability to do you harm. They have to be destroyed so the people can rise up and take their country back. So, that means you made the decision to end this regime. Right? Right? Yeah, Trump hasn't answered that yet. And that's the answer you need to know what's going to happen next. So far, I got no problem with anything he said. It's about what he does and what he's done. Last 3 days, I'm a fan. I just hope it continues, the regime gets destroyed, and these people can be free, and we don't have to think about these terrorist lowlifes ever again. I'm Tony Katz. This is Tony Katz Today.
2: 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Our traffic updates are like a crystal ball, revealing the best and worst routes in Green Country.
3: The ramp into downtown is still closed to stay on the downtown loop.
4: They need to go all the way down to 244 to get around that mess on Highway 75.
2: 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We are 1023 KRMG, Tulsa's traffic station.
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0: Lindsey Graham, dead at the age of 71. I was never anti-Lindsey Graham. I agreed with him on a number of things. A few things I didn't. That seems like true with everybody. Tony Katz, that's me, by the way. Tony Katz today. Aortic dissection is what they're saying. And it's, first of all, it's horrible and horrifying. And every thought with his family and friends. And I know he wasn't a married man, and everybody wanted to make the assumption that he was gay. People can go do that. Just leave me out of the conversations. If a guy dies and the first thing you're thinking about is how can I question his sexuality, chances are you're somebody I don't want to have in my house. I have no interest in you. I never cared about the man's sexuality. I only cared about what he did for his country, what thoughts he had on foreign policy and how it helped move us forward. Nothing else mattered. But man, there are people who want to, I don't know, mock, embarrass, shame. Hey, knock yourselves out. He's dead. Do you think he cares? I would hope not. But we see the people who are alive, people like the Young Turks who are like, good riddance. Okay. When it's somebody else, it's like, how dare you mock the dead? When it's Lindsey Graham, good riddance. It's just that level of awful people. Awful, awful, awful people. Try not to be awful people, guys. Aortic dissection is a rip in the aorta and then the blood just, it's awful. And it can come along if you have certain issues. It can come along for other issues as well. He had certain cardiovascular issues. His father died of a heart attack at the age of 68. He was talking to President Trump earlier that evening. He had just gotten back from Kyiv. He was sitting with Vladimir Zelensky. He was talking about new sanctions on Russia. He got home. He spoke to President Trump at 7 p.m. Authorities were there just a little bit later. And President Trump, he was scheduled on Meet the Press the next morning. President Trump went on in his stead. And President Trump is talking to Kristen Welker, who he just walked out on a month prior. You remember that interview in Wisconsin? He's like, we're done here. And there he is on the air with her.
1: Mr. President, it is just extraordinary. You just spoke with him last night. His office says he passed away from a brief and sudden illness. Are you learning any more details about how and why he may have passed? Did he tell you anything in that phone call, Mr. President,
2: about
1: not feeling well?
2: No, he said he's a little tired. He went a long trip, you know, many hours. And he had just gotten back. And he... it must have been right after that, because I understand the police or whoever it is came there at about 7:30, 8 o'clock in the evening, something like that. So somebody notified him. But no, he felt okay. On the call, he told me, Kristen, he said, you know, I feel good, but I'm tired. He was fine. I knew him well. He would let you know if he wasn't feeling well. He had days where he didn't feel so well, and he'd let you know about it. But he was a fantastic person. He was a man who, you're going to watch, it's going to be a very big thing with him. He's going to be appreciated more now than he was when he was living.
0: Maybe. But what a thing. Talking to the man 30, 40 minutes prior, and that is certainly how it can come on. I just want to say, I don't mind the conspiracy theorists. You have the Russians that wanted him dead. You had the Iranians that wanted him dead. He had just gotten back from a trip from Kyiv. It's one of the rare moments. I don't think it's insane to have asked the question, how did this happen? Because nobody thought there was anything wrong at all with Lindsey Graham. Not for a second would you have made Mitch McConnell, sure. Chuck Schumer, sure. Lindsey Graham, no. Absolutely not. So I think that the people are like, well, wait, did something happen? They're like, did someone get to him? I actually didn't think that was the craziest stuff in the world. It's possible. it's equally, if not more possible, I'm going to go with much more possible, that the man had an aortic dissection. That is it. Lindsey Graham, gone at the age of 71. Have a good thought for him. Keep it here. It's Tony Katz today.
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4: Creating attacks. I'm Paul Stevens, Fox News. The U.S. hitting Iran hard again last night following the deaths on Friday of two service members in Jordan, Madeline Rivera in D.C.
5: CENTCOM says the latest round of strikes yesterday weren't only meant to degrade Iran's ability to hit ships in the Strait of Hormuz. They also targeted IRGC forces that they say launch attacks against U.S. service members in Jordan on Friday. We have yet to learn the identities of the two fallen service members. The U.S. says they were killed as they and partner forces defended themselves from Iranian ballistic missile and drone attacks. One service member is currently missing in action. Four American service members were evacuated to Jordanian hospitals. They have since been released.
4: And the president says the U.S. response following the deaths of two American service members in Jordan is unfortunate, but says the actions are necessary to protect the nation. Zohran Mamdani, the mayor of New York, says he's talking with city lawyers to figure out whether or not New York has the legal authority to arrest the Prime Minister of Israel, Benjamin Netanyahu, if he attends the U.N. General Assembly in September.
6: Far-left New York City Mayor Zohran Mamdani, in an interview with the New York Times, says the city is exploring whether it has the legal authority to arrest Netanyahu.
7: Whatever the law allows me to do in New York City, that's what we will do, but we won't be writing our own laws to that end. That's an active conversation with our legal department.
6: The mayor has called Netanyahu a war criminal who belongs in The Hague. The International Criminal Court issued arrest warrants for Netanyahu and former Defense Minister Yoav Gallant in November 2024 over alleged war crimes in Gaza. Israel has rejected those allegations. Deborah Valentine, Fox News.
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0: as we take a look at how we have turned the Iran conversation into this ridiculous pseudo-intellectual political battle, we should be asking ourselves, and I think a fine question is, what is it that we are trying to get accomplished? I think I've always been very, very clear. It is to end the terrorist regime and therefore end the problem. And it dawns on me sometimes that while we discuss it here, it could be that the vast majority of people don't understand what the problem is, how big of a problem it is, what it is that the Iranians do, how they act, how they engage, and how this creates a disturbance for the region. When I say a disturbance, I mean an incapacity, an incapability to function maybe the way they would like, not only for fear of Iranian attack, but for fear of other nations looking at them askew. We have discussed this and brought this up because it shows exactly how important the Abraham Accords are. It changed the fundamentals. It changed how it is we view the entire Middle East. Major Mike Lyons joins us right now, retired United States Army military analyst, and it's good to see you, sir. And I do want to get into where you think the president is in some of these moves and maneuvers, but I want to start where we start, which is the recognition that the vast majority of not just Americans, but the world may not understand the destabilizing force Iran has been in the region since 1979. Destabilizing to the idea of peace, destabilizing to the idea of trade, destabilizing to the idea of security and how much worse that gets if they get a nuclear weapon. So not to put you on the spot with a history lesson, sir, but let's start there. As the idea of Iran as a destabilizing force, how would you respond to that in the positive or negative?
1: No, completely, Tony. I've been saying for a long time, forever, that Iran is the number one U.S. foreign policy failure post-World War II for the United States. And that includes Vietnam, that includes South America, Cuba, all the other things. The bottom line is, since 1979, and since I got out of high school, is what I gauge this off of, Iran has been a problem for the United States and for the world, a threat to the problem of the world. And marching down this path, we watched what the Nazis did. You want to bring the Nazi comparison? Watch what the Nazis did and how they rearmed themselves after the First World War, and the world stood by and did nothing about it. Well, for the past 15 years, we've been watching what the Iranians have been doing. A ballistic missile program combined with a nuclear weapons program, capability to both have it and then deliver it. So no question, they're a state sponsor of terrorism, they're proxy forces. It's been allowed, and countries have just done nothing. Feckless responses from Middle Eastern countries, in particular Europe and the like. So now is the time to have this conflict. I just don't think the president communicated that very well. But at some point in our lifetime, we were going to have a conflict with Iran, and it's best to have it when they're weak.
0: You are singing my language to the extent that that's the expression, that the president didn't sell this operation well. I concur with that. Yeah. But I want to get into, we talk about the state sponsor of terrorism and how we have dealt with the terrorists, Americans who have been killed by terrorists, Iranian terrorists, Iranian proxies, whether that be on the seas, in Israel, in other places, Americans who have been killed. Mm-hmm. But can we dig into how it is that the Iranians have dealt with other Muslim nations? Even though Iran isn't a Muslim nation, they are run by Muslim hardliners, Islamist hardliners. But the people there, they're Persian, they are not Muslim. They just live in this hellscape. But other nations that are Muslim, how they have had to deal with Iran over these five decades.
1: you know, culturally, there's a divide in the Muslim religion between Shia and Sunni. This is why Saddam Hussein, when he was in charge of Iraq, was a strong man, strong president, brutal dictator. But most of his country was Shia based. He was a Sunni Muslim. But they're more aligned with the Saudis, which is why there was never an expectation that Saddam would have invaded Kuwait from the beginning. Go back to Desert Storm. Go back to that conflict. And so they're naturally conflicted between Saudi Arabia and Iran because of that Shia-Sunni divide. Muslim countries, though, recognize power and strength pretty quickly, and they also are run by families and places that they want to keep their power, and the way they do that is they have to get along. And so that's why you're seeing more like them acquiescing, Oman, Bahrain, you know, Qatar, all these countries basically acquiesce, I think, to Iran because they want to maintain their family power. They want to maintain their current government structure, which is just, you know, basically dictatorship. So again, the Iranian influence, because of their smarts, their power, their size of their country, their military capability, their resources, all those things were allowed to happen.
2: We should be clear that while Sunni by birth, Saddam Hussein, a Ba'athist, it was a very it was a different thing for sure. The conflict between Sunni and Shia, as we get into the conflict between Saudi Arabia and Iran, that is very, very apparent. Talking to Major Mike Lyons, retired United States Army military analyst, it is the inability to be able to keep Iran in check, and rather Iran as this saber rattler, as this petulant child, as this destructive force, keeping the region in a level of destabilization. And one of the reasons the Abraham Accords is so remarkably valuable is that it allowed for the shift in the argument of the issue is not Israel. We're not going to talk about the Palestinian thing. Everyone's going to engage some trade, get along and stop killing each other. Then we'll figure everything else out. And it was the Iranians who most opposed this idea,
1: because it takes away their hegemonic power of being the sole nation that has the umbrella and the cloud over the Middle East and how things are working. So they're not interested in that. They're not interested in collective, the Abraham Accords are collective security, very similar to a NATO pact, for example, similar to what the European Union is doing. It's very progressive. It's when you think about it from that perspective, it's in some ways tying these countries together economically, which is what's important. But in some ways, conflict is what makes them run, makes them a lot better.
2: Now let's get into where we are. It's been 4 days of hits. Walk me through what you've seen, the hits that have been delivered, and whether or not this is making a difference in degrading any of Iran's remaining capabilities.
1: Yeah, first of all, it is. Anybody who thinks that Iran is stronger after this or what doesn't know what they're talking about. Okay, we've now settled into these daily strikes of about 100 to 121 targets along the coastline. 2 days ago, that target stretched about 600 miles. And so we're going after the tactical positions that they have that threaten the ships that are trying to go through the straits. And I'm glad we're doing this. We're kind of cleaning up what was, we might have gotten 90% degraded before, but now we're going after the next 10%, which is going to be more difficult. The economic leverage is back on. They can't, their oil is embargoed. The blockade is back on. So I think we're going to settle into this for a while. So, we're not seeing epic fury of 1,100 strikes a day. We're also not seeing a tit for tat whack-a-mole, two or three strikes a day that go after what they've been doing. Iran still can't fire anything at scale. They throw one or two things at the countries that are in the region there and at tanker, and then that's it.
2: So when we hear the president say that the power facilities, the power plants, all of that is on the table, but he's waiting until Monday and maybe there'll be a deal. First, are the power plants really on the table? And if you're advising the president, why are we wait? Are you advising him to wait till Monday? He thinks a deal's still possible, which it isn't. Or are you advising him to hit before they know what's happening?
1: No, I think the straight military targets are on the list for right now. I think you can have an argument that some of those power plants are purely for civilian use. They're all dual use, frankly, though. We need to go after IRGC revenue points. That to me are the better targets, the secondary targets after the military ones. If we, you know, the ones that we know that where their missiles are or their drone facilities are, sure, those are clearly on the list. But the maritime, buildings and the places where the IRGC is generating revenue, I think that's the secondary target on the list. Karg Island remains, I think, a target, taking out that capability to refine oil. And then when you talk about the power plants that they have to have some kind of dual use capability close to military facilities. I don't think the United States wants to get into a situation where if the country does crumble and you have a humanitarian crisis, we want to be able to fix that infrastructure pretty quickly. You know, we've gotten away from the nuclear dust when you think about it. We're no longer worried about, you know, we're going to bury that. We're not looking at it. There's one more target called Pickaxe. It's in the mountains where they believe that the centrifuge manufacturing takes place. Difficult to hit from a military perspective. No one's ever been there. We were just relying completely on what the Iranians say about it. I think I'd like to see that hit as well.
2: Yeah, we've heard the president say, questioned whether or not we have the capacity to actually hit deep enough into it. I think you use enough bombs, you could probably hit deep enough into it. But you mentioned Karg Island, and pretty quickly, do we need to capture Karg Island if we've already blockaded them in the ports so they can't make any money from the oil anyway?
1: Yeah, I would like to see a visual sign of victory, and I think the president does as well, and the president looks at leverage. I think the reason why we haven't, because there will be potentially losses there. I don't, you know, we unfortunately have a military that the civilians, our country thinks can't take a casualty, and you know, it's dangerous business and the like. But I think that's probably the reason why that they don't want any possibility of any kind of disaster going wrong there. It could happen, not even without enemy engagement. You know, we saw, for example, the rescues, you know, when we took out Osama bin Laden, you know, the helicopter crashes, you know, the fact that we plan to fail on that mission. So that's kind of the issue. I think that's what's going on here. But we need, the president still needs some visual sign of victory, and I don't think he has it yet.
2: Speaking of visual sign, we haven't heard anything about mines in the Strait of Hormuz. We haven't heard anything about Iran dropping these things in. Have they lost their capacity to do so? Have they used every mine they have, or have we figured out how to take them out or pick them up?
1: Well, we've done a lot better using drone technology, actually, and you know, that's an emphasis that the Navy has brought to the table. We thought we were going to get help from some of our NATO allies. That just didn't show up, though. But they have been attrited down to the point where they're not they can't be expected to be the threat that they were. The real threat is coming from the drones, some of the ballistic missiles coming off the coastal batteries. The standoff is still too hard, but every one of those missiles they fire has a return address, and right now that's the focus. As soon as they fire one of those missiles, something's going back at them. At least we're doing that. We weren't doing that before, right? With the ceasefire on, we weren't doing that. But now that's going to be much more dangerous. Eventually, they'll all be shredded down. It'll be next to nothing.
2: Major Mike Lyons, retired United States Army military analyst. I appreciate you taking the time to be with us. There's a lot more show to get to. I'm Tony Katz, and this is Tony Katz Today.
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0: So Todd Blanche, he is the acting attorney general. He is in front of the Senate Judiciary Committee. And there was a lot of talk about the Epstein files. And talk about, we want to hear from more people. We want to release this, do that, and why there are some redactions, although there may be too many redactions. But I certainly agree with the redactions of innocent people. Certainly of victims, 1,000%. You got to be Thomas Massie crazy not to believe in that. Tony Katz. Tony Katz today, a pleasure, but this is the question Senator Cornyn is asking to Todd Blanche.
1: You talked to the president about the settlement. He originally sued for $10 billion and settled for an apology and this weaponization fund and then the release of future liability for tax audits. Did you discuss it with him?
2: No. I did not. He had outside counsel. I did not discuss it with his outside counsel either. It was done by other people in the office.
1: And the this was a lawsuit brought.
2: Can I qualify that?
1: Sure.
2: After when we determined not to move forward, as the president has said, that's the only time that he and I had any conversations about this at all was after when it was dead, when we said we're not moving forward.
1: And this lawsuit was brought against the IRS and Treasury, yet this release purports to apply to defendants or other agencies or departments.
0: Let me try and make some sense of this. The weaponization fund, hey, you went after American citizens regarding J6, they are due. It was a bad idea because if people want to sue the government, they can. It was a bad idea because it was something that could be co-opted. It was something that could be abused, and it was easy to see that. Even if you agree that these people were indeed abused, welcomed into the Capitol, given a tour of the Capitol, then told they did something wrong, they did nothing wrong. January 6th or any other time. But did anybody really think that it made sense that there would be a deal that the president could get that you can't mess with future tax returns? Sorry, that's nutty. I voted for the guy. I would vote for the guy again. I saw somebody in the chat talking about, I'm regretting my vote for Donald Trump. So you believe that your vote for Kamala Harris would have made you better off? Not agreeing with the man does not mean a regretted vote. Because the other options, plural, were total madness, and this is only standard madness. But yeah, the idea that the president thinks that tax returns can't be looked at in the future, I'm sorry, that's crazed. This is Tony Katz today.
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15: 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Severe thunderstorms and tornadoes are threats in green country.
19: Tornado down right now with debris signature crossing 169.
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2: Trading attacks. I'm Paul Stevens, Fox News. The U.S. hitting Iran hard again last night following the deaths on Friday of two service members in Jordan, Madeline Rivera in D.C.
16: CENTCOM says the latest round of strikes yesterday weren't only meant to degrade Iran's ability to hit ships in the Strait of Hormuz. They also targeted IRGC forces that they say launch attacks against U.S. service members in Jordan on Friday. We have yet to learn the identities of the two fallen service members. The U.S. says they were killed as they and partner forces defended themselves from Iranian ballistic missile and drone attacks. One service member is currently missing in action. Four American service members were evacuated to Jordanian hospitals. They have since been released.
2: And the president says the U.S. response following the deaths of two American service members in Jordan is unfortunate, but says the actions are necessary to protect the nation. Zohran Mamdani, the mayor of New York, says he's talking with city lawyers to figure out whether or not New York has the legal authority to arrest the Prime Minister of Israel, Benjamin Netanyahu, if he attends the U.N. General Assembly in September.
24: Far-left New York City Mayor Zohran Mamdani, in an interview with the New York Times, says the city is exploring whether it has the legal authority to arrest Netanyahu.
25: Whatever the law allows me to do in New York City, that's what we will do, but we won't be writing our own laws to that end. That's an active conversation with our legal department.
24: The mayor has called Netanyahu a war criminal who belongs in The Hague. The International Criminal Court issued arrest warrants for Netanyahu and former Defense Minister Yoav Gallant in November 2024 over alleged war crimes in Gaza. Israel has rejected those allegations. Deborah Valentine, Fox News.
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32: Yeah.
1: The Markley, Van Camp, and Robbins Show. Jamie Markley, David Van Camp. Scott Robbins is out on vacation. Well deserved.
3: Yes.
4: Yes.
1: But the Scott Robbins soundboard lives on and will throughout the show.
4: Gosh dang it.
1: Exactly.
3: Yeah.
1: Okay, this is kind of wild. So Trump has the speech last night.
3: Yeah.
1: And he's talking about, well, elections.
3: Mm-hmm.
1: And what can happen in elections. What's happened in past elections.
3: Yeah.
1: And Fox and Friends didn't cover it this morning.
3: Yeah, I was kind of surprised by that. And then I thought about it and I was like, I wonder if it has anything to do with that Dominion lawsuit. Like, they're just so gun shy at this point that they're like, yeah, we're not doing this.
1: But it's news.
3: It sure is. Yeah, he's out there saying, hey, look, here are declassified documents that show that there was concern that China was like making fake driver's licenses for Chinese nationals living in America, that they were hacking voter systems, that they were doing all sorts of nefarious stuff. And again, I mean, some of these, as I read them, are reports from like one or two sources who are claiming something. So not necessarily confirmed, but they are. I mean, it is newsworthy, especially. Yes. And the coverage of it has been hilarious to me because it's almost like we're being asked to forget all of the times, and I know we'll play some flashbacks here, but all of the times that Democrats were out there saying, oh yeah, Russia could have very easily hacked into our voting system, like changing votes, actually.
1: Yes, absolutely. Well, you expected this from like a Good Morning America.
5: President Trump addresses the nation, making misleading claims about the 2020 election he lost to sow doubt about the upcoming midterm elections. How election officials across the country are responding.
1: Okay, why don't we just get to the facts?
3: Mm-hmm.
1: Okay, and cover what he actually said. And here's part of it if you missed it.
6: During the 2020 election cycle, the People's Republic of China carried out what is believed to be the largest compromise of election data in history, resulting in China's illicit acquisition of 220 million U.S. voter files. That information includes names, addresses, phone numbers, political party preferences, and other sensitive data that would be needed to register to vote and engage in other nefarious activities, which is exactly what was happening.
1: Yeah.
3: Yeah.
1: And then he goes into the part where, well, the intelligence community hid information from him.
3: Mm-hmm.
6: Okay. Yet those responsible for sounding the alarm instead kept the information secret and hidden. They did not disclose to me as president or to anyone else. And to the best of our knowledge, they did not inform Congress.
1: And you're supposed to do that.
3: Mm, yeah.
1: Well, that's a problem. If that happened to a Democratic president, you better believe all media would be jumping up and down about it.
3: Oh, absolutely. And for good reason.
1: Yes. But they don't play it straight. I mean, we know this, but still, the fact that ABC, NBC didn't cover it, CBS does, but is trying to debunk it goes, as the speech goes on. You know, CNN doesn't cover it. And like you said, we'll get into all these different networks, what they've done in the past. But I have not heard this from Major Garrett.
3: Yeah. Well, CBS News' Major Garrett, he is very upset that President Trump is talking about foreign interference in elections. How dare he?
1: Okay. All right. Where's the clip? I have the clip. We have so much audio today.
3: Oh, yeah.
1: Like, I'm trying to keep all of this together. Okay. So the Major Garrett clip, we know there were no problems.
3: Yes.
1: With 2020. How do we know?
3: Right.
1: There's evidence of it.
7: He inferred that there was still something problematic about that election. We know there was not.
8: And the claim that there are non-citizens and dead people actively
7: voting,
8: rolls,
7: not substantiated.
8: Not yeah, that is
7: not substantiated. But he said there are catastrophic vulnerabilities.
1: Hold on.
3: It is substantiated.
1: Yes. What do you mean it's not?
3: I mean, they audited four different states and found 250,000 ineligible voters on the voter rolls. And this is what the Trump administration is trying to crack down on. And a bunch of blue states are like, no, you can't take this information.
1: Okay.
7: Not substantiated.
8: Yeah, that is
7: not substantiated. But he said there are catastrophic vulnerabilities. And Tony, you have to ask yourself, what is that rhetoric about? Is that rhetoric about setting the stage for federal intervention in the midterms? I mean, we've had primary elections all this year. We're going to have more in August. Those primary elections have been conducted under this system that the president said is catastrophically vulnerable. Yet he and all Republicans and Democrats have accepted the elections, I mean the results of those primaries, because they're being carried out according to state law and with resilient and checkable and auditable results.
3: Dude. It's like, who are you trying to convince, yourself or the audience? That's what I don't understand. And vulnerable doesn't mean that it's already been rigged. Why would you? I mean, seriously, it doesn't make any sense, because there are also cybersecurity experts out there, trust the experts, remember, who are saying, listen, there's been a lot of data that's been collected over the years through things like TikTok, et cetera, that have been picked up by the Chinese government. The problem is they haven't really found a way to totally utilize it yet when it comes to interfering in elections or election processes. That game is totally different right now because of two little letters, AI. And the more that they invest in that space and get better at cultivating and figuring out ways to utilize data, the more vulnerable everything becomes. Everything, regardless, forget elections for a second, the damn power grid is more vulnerable today than it was in 2020.
1: Sure.
3: So, like, there is actually a reason to talk about this, but instead it's almost like they had their scripts ready to go before even listening to this, because they're also saying things that Trump never said. Like, there's, like, I saw one professional journalist saying, oh, yes, this was nothing more than a rehash of the 2020 election. Not really.
1: No, I thought it was going to be more of that going into the speech, honestly. And it wasn't there. And, you know, you do go back and different people on X and social media have brought this stuff up. Mays Moore, as you've said before, is great at this.
3: Oh, yeah, very good.
1: It was Kamala Harris in 2018 talking about we should go back to paper ballots.
3: Mm-hmm.
4: We are talking with them about the fact that it is probably best that you do not have your election system connected to the internet because that will create greater vulnerabilities. And then look at where we are now in this year of our Lord 2018. We're talking about paper ballots, but that actually might be one of the smartest systems. Going back to, you know, a day when we could have something tangible that we can hold on to, because Russia cannot hack a piece of paper like they can a computer system connected to the internet.
1: Well, but China's okay to do it.
3: Yeah, but, well, she and a bunch of other senators were also out there claiming that they witnessed a demonstration where votes were literally changed. Mm-hmm. This was sort of just a hypothetical what-if kind of scenario, but they showed, and that was in 2018 too, that it was totally possible. Now you're telling me that with all of the advances in technology that have occurred since 2018, in the last 8 years, that it's not actually easier or at least more prudent for us to harden our election systems?
1: They're terrible, man. I blame media more than anybody. Democrats are going to do what they're going to do because they can get away with it.
3: Sure.
1: Because they get an assist from media. They don't call them out on it. Look at Hakeem, the Dream Jeffries. If you go back to what he used to say to then modern day today, it's quite the difference.
9: Russia attacked our democracy. It was an act of war by a hostile foreign power, perhaps done as part of a conspiracy with members of the Trump campaign to sell out our democracy and artificially put someone into 1600 Pennsylvania Avenue.
10: Listen, I'm familiar with those reports, and I wouldn't be surprised if those are part of some far-right conspiracy theory being peddled on the internet to try to convince the American people that there's evidence of fraud in California.
3: Well, it's also interesting to me as well that media is saying, well, this is all nonsense, it's all BS, and then they're really, dare I say, seizing or pouncing on one report that's in these documents that have been published that said that in 2020 Russia was trying to 2019-2020 Russia was trying to create an air of suspicion about Ukraine and about the Bidens. So they're jumping all over this and saying, see, own goal, man, because, you know, Trump just put out this thing that confirms that, everything else is nonsense, but confirms that Russia was trying to sow doubt about Joe Biden and Russia and Ukraine and Burisma. Everything else is wrong, but this is right. And talk about an own goal. No, okay, how about this? Let's be bipartisan about it. Let's try to protect our elections from any foreign country.
1: Right.
3: How about that?
1: That's something, you know, most reasonable people, they want an honest election. And it was the tell back in the day when we kept hearing, you know, the fairest, freest election ever in the history of mankind.
3: Right.
1: Give me a break. And when Trump gave that speech last night, he mocked that. It was a free election.
3: That did make me laugh.
1: I did. I was just laughing at that. But we'll get into more of that a little bit later. It was also a big night in Maine last night, David.
3: It was. Well, there was a debate last night among potential Democrat U.S. Senate candidates in Maine. One of them is a trans activist who calls himself Ashley Webb. He's a big dude with a lazy eye. And he was asked about his qualifications to be the replacement for then-nominee Graham Plattner.
1: Well, you got to know that question's coming. I'm sure that's a great answer. Roll it. Oh, no. It's froze.
3: Uh-oh.
1: We overloaded the system.
3: Okay, overloaded the system with not. Maybe it was Russia.
1: Or it could have been. They're China.
3: Or China. They could have done it right here. Or they just didn't want, you know, to the computer didn't want to play. Here we go. I got it over here. All right.
1: Okay.
11: Oh, I ran for office several times. Didn't win, but didn't run. And then I'm a songwriter.

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1: A lot to get to, and the five stories we're watching today, straight ahead right here.

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0: Markley Van Camp and Robbins Show. Jamie Markley, David Van Camp. Scott Robbins is out. He's on vacation. Today is National Tattoo Day. Is today finally the day?
1: Stop it.
0: Probably not. Probably not. All right, it is time for the five stories we're watching today.
2: All right, number five, Neville Roy Singham, a super-rich, dark-money left-wing crusader, is under criminal investigation for tax fraud and illegally working for foreign interests. Number four, L.A. created a $60 million program where they would pay rent for homeless people to try to reduce their homeless population. It was supposed to cover 2,000 apartments. Nearly a year later, three units are occupied.
0: Three.
2: So, whatever.
0: $60 million?
2: Yeah. And that, whatever her name is, hard name, who's running for mayor right now.
0: Yes.
2: That was like her pet project.
0: Where's the fraud there? You can
2: right.
0: sniff it.
2: I mean, it, again, it's like blank check to all of these NGOs and whatnot. And all of a sudden it's like, hey, you know, we were supposed to have 2,000 apartments occupied by homeless people with this $60 million program. Well, we were only off by, I don't know, give or take 1,900.
0: Three units? $60 million? You're buying mansions.
2: Right. You should just give three homeless people, you know, $20 million each.
0: Exactly.
2: At least it'll be a great fentanyl party. Number three, U.S. oil giant Chevron is signing a deal with Iraq to circumvent the Strait of Hormuz as they move into the Iraqi oil fields.
0: Wow.
2: A big realignment. No matter what comes out of this Iran situation, there has been a massive realignment in the Middle East, and I think potentially for the better, again, regardless of what happens with Iran.
0: I would agree with that.
2: Yes. Number two, CENTCOM says U.S. forces destroyed a surveillance tower at a port in the Strait of Hormuz. This surveillance tower helped track and target commercial vessels near the Strait of Hormuz. Number one, President Trump put out documents claiming that China had hacked voter rolls, with one source claiming China had produced fake driver's licenses, or at least had a plan to do so. And of course, we had like the pre-right press already coming out and saying, well, this was filled with falsehoods. Really? You didn't even have a chance to review the documents that they declassified, and you're automatically saying without evidence.
0: I know. It's like, did you actually look at it? Because you go into the documents and all of a sudden you're like, where are the words? Because everything's redacted.
2: Oh, yeah. That's a big problem, too. But
0: yes,
2: I always wonder what that was. You also had this FBI person saying, basically, I'm running a shadow government.
0: Oh, yeah.
2: That's awesome. Yeah, she works at Microsoft now, I guess. Those are the top five stories of the day. 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
0: Okay. The Odyssey opens this weekend. Christopher Nolan.
2: Mm-hmm.
0: Some are saying it's his best film ever. Maybe second best after Dark Knight. Okay. So have you ever read the book, The
2: Yes.
0: Odyssey?
2: Like in high school, yeah.
0: I figured you probably had. I think I read the synopsis, because that's just the way I roll. Anyway, so is this something you're interested in seeing?
2: I don't know. I don't really get out to the movie theaters much anymore. If I was going to spend 3 hours in a theater, probably wouldn't be to see this.
0: Okay. Because, yeah, that's the thing. 3 hours, man.
2: Yeah.
0: And the whole reason I bring it up is because for months now, I've heard, oh my gosh, the dude totally woke this thing up.
2: Mm-hmm.
0: So I saw different reports on that, credible people. But then I've also heard from a couple others that say, okay, he didn't need to change the race of this person.
2: Yeah.
0: Talking about the female lead.
2: Yeah.
0: Or one of the big female characters.
2: Helen of Troy, yeah.
0: Yeah, or, another character or whatever. But the main story is still, you know, fantastic, and it's executed, and you can't believe everything. The same thing I've heard about Little House on the Prairie on Netflix.
2: Mm.
0: Like, oh my gosh, it went completely woke. And then I see other reports from conservative people going, actually, it's really good.
2: Mm.
0: I suppose it's one of those things you just got to watch for yourself.
2: Yeah, if you're interested in it, I would just say, like with The Odyssey, it's sort of like, yeah, okay, here's a clip of so-and-so saying something about conservatives. Okay, here's Ellen Page, who goes by Elliot now, saying nonsense. I'm like, yeah, if you're interested in it, just judge it for yourself, because I think right now we've been so used to actual, like, scandal within movies.
0: Right.
2: Or at least not scandal, just being
0: changing the whole story, basically.
2: Yeah, that I understand the knee-jerk reaction, but also, I mean, I think that for me personally, Christopher Nolan has a lot of capital built with me, at least a lot of trust with me personally.
0: Mm-hmm.
2: That maybe he did it right, maybe not. I'll probably watch it at some point. Again, I'm just not going to sit in a theater for 3 hours or whatever.
0: You don't even have ADD.
2: No.
0: I thought it was just me.
2: Well, I got two little kids right now, almost five and six. And
0: so if you're going to do date night, it's not going to be for the Odyssey.
2: I don't want to sit in a movie theater. I want to go do something.
0: Right. I'm with you there. All right. Biggest story today. I suppose it's the big speech last night.
2: Yeah, the big speech last night. President Trump warning about foreign interference in elections and potential hacking going on. And so, we'll continue to get reaction to that.
0: Oh, yeah. I think Biden talked about China being involved in our election in 2020.
2: He did.
0: We will get to that and around to watch your story straight ahead.

0: 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Tulsa's KRMG news starts now.
1: Creating attacks. I'm Paul Stevens, Fox News. The U.S. hitting Iran hard again last night following the deaths on Friday of two service members in Jordan, Madeline Rivera in D.C.
2: CENTCOM says the latest round of strikes yesterday weren't only meant to degrade Iran's ability to hit ships in the Strait of Hormuz. They also targeted IRGC forces that they say launch attacks against U.S. service members in Jordan on Friday. We have yet to learn of the identities of the two fallen service members. The U.S. says they were killed as they and partner forces defended themselves from Iranian ballistic missile and drone attacks. One service member is currently missing in action. Four American service members were evacuated to Jordanian hospitals. They have since been released.
1: And the president says the U.S. response following the deaths of two American service members in Jordan is unfortunate, but says the actions are necessary to protect the nation. Zohran Mamdani, the mayor of New York, says he's talking with city lawyers to figure out whether or not New York has the legal authority to arrest the Prime Minister of Israel, Benjamin Netanyahu, if he attends the U.N. General Assembly in September.
3: Far-left New York City Mayor Zohran Mamdani, in an interview with the New York Times, says the city is exploring whether it has the legal authority to arrest Netanyahu.
4: Whatever the law allows me to do in New York City, that's what we will do, but we won't be writing our own laws to that end. That's an active conversation with our legal department.
3: The mayor has called Netanyahu a war criminal who belongs in The Hague. The International Criminal Court issued arrest warrants for Netanyahu and former Defense Minister Yoav Gallant in November 2024 over alleged war crimes in Gaza. Israel has rejected those allegations. Deborah Valentine, Fox News.
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0: The Markley, Van Camp, and Robbins Show. Jamie Markley, David Van Camp, Scott Robbins on vacation back next week. Okay. So you got a bunch of Democrats out saying Trump is just trying to sow doubt in the election coming up because Democrats are going to win the midterm.
1: Mm-hmm. Well, that to me, the one thing I was nervous about, I guess, not really nervous, but with Trump going out there, according to the generic ballot polling and with redistricting underway, I mean, there's a pretty good chance that the House will stay with the Republicans. And so I was a little bit nervous about him going down here, down this road, because that's not really top of mind for a whole lot of people.
0: Right.
1: But at the same time, man, it's like there's a whole party that is protesting just a little bit too much. Especially after all the Russia stuff.
0: Well, dude, you think about just regular people. They're not in the news cycle, like news junkies and people like us.
1: Yeah.
0: And it's every 4 years is the big one. The midterms are not nearly as big a deal for a lot of Americans. But, of course, in political circles, it's everything.
1: Right.
0: And so by Trump putting this out now, I don't think it was a terrible idea.
1: No, it's trying to get the SAVE Act passed. I mean, that's exactly,
0: yes.
1: That's basically what he was arguing for. Hey, here's this suggestion that China has actually tried to falsify votes. They've tried to give fake driver's licenses to Chinese nationals to sway our elections.
0: Yeah, like, here are the receipts.
1: Yeah, and here's everything. So we got to do something to ensure that nothing nefarious happens this year, you know, the year after next, at any point in an American election. You should be able to trust the results of an election. But Democrat Senator Mark Warner was upset, not only by the speech, but upset by the fact that CBS News had the audacity to take the president's primetime speech. And he said so on CBS.
0: Oh, my gosh.
2: Senator Warner, did you hear anything that to your ears was new tonight?
3: No. And a matter of fact, before I start, I just, as an American, not an elected official.
0: Hold on a second. That they hacked into 220 million voters' information?
1: Yeah.
0: That wasn't new information, Mark?
1: If that's
0: so
1: not,
0: you knew it.
1: If that's not new, then that means that you know it was true.
0: Exactly.
1: Or at least had heard that report before, which means it's not just a conspiracy theory.
0: Exactly.
3: That the President of the United States went before our whole country and networks like yours carried this as news, as opposed to a rehash of falsehoods. And it is incumbent upon you and any responsible journalist,
0: oh my gosh,
3: to push back on these falsehoods. I've been either chairman,
2: Senator,
3: or vice chairman,
2: Senator,
3: of the Intelligence Committee for the last decade.
2: If I may,
3: and,
2: on that point,
3: and,
2: since
3: and,
2: you
3: and
2: raised
3: if
2: it.
3: I may just finish, sir. If I may, sir, finish, sir. If we don't call into question.
0: Time out a second. If I may, sir, it's your network.
1: Right.
0: He's your guest. Do you know how this works?
1: Yeah.
0: What a ninny. Okay, go ahead.
3: If we don't call into question these falsehoods, this president is trying, he's going to lose a free and fair election. And unless responsible journalists and the American people step up and say, our system, which has stood the test of time, is not going to be undermined by this kind of falsehoods, then, you know, we all will have to live with those responsibilities.
0: Stood the test of time. This is unbelievable to me. Networks like yours have a responsibility
1: to not air what the President of the United States is saying.
0: Dude, there was a whole montage on CNN of Trump and the Fine People hoax. We're talking about responsibility for giving people the truth. And this goes like, it goes 2018 to 2019 to 2023, 2024, all the way through this nonsense. Listen.
4: Those are the receipts. Why doesn't President Trump condemn racism? His own words and actions tell you why. He's a racist.
5: Very fine people on both sides.
6: That was President Trump saying that very fine people were marching alongside neo-Nazis and skinheads and white supremacists, people who had chanted Jews will not. Yes, those people, the anti-Semites in Charlottesville.
7: They were tapping into the deep and dark vein of what's known today as replacement theory. Most people watching that would be outraged. The former president said this.
5: Very fine people on both sides.
7: Very fine people among Americans that night chanting Nazi slogans.
8: Man who has often struggled to unequivocally denounce white supremacists.
0: Unreal, dude. And it was like,
1: unequivocally.
0: I know. And John Carl did the same thing. And yes, he absolutely did.
3: And you had people, and I'm not talking about the neo-Nazis and the white nationalists, because they should be condemned totally. But you had many people in that group other than neo-Nazis and white nationalists, okay? I've condemned neo-Nazis. I've condemned many different groups.
0: Right.
6: The president made some initial remarks, but did not specifically denounce white supremacists. He uttered those infamous words that there were very fine people on both sides.
0: Yeah, these journalists have a responsibility to shoot straight to the American people. What a freaking joke.
1: It is a joke, man.
0: And then, you know, different Democrats, it's a completely different tune now if you go back. This was Wolf Blitzer asking Eric Swalwell if other countries can hack our elections.
9: Well, do you worry that the Russians have developed the capability to actually change vote counts in the United States?
10: Yes. You know, the men and women who are working at the intelligence communities, they understand the risk, and I talk to them often. But again, it has to come from the top. And that starts with the president directly confronting the man who ordered the attack against America and telling Vladimir Putin, we will not stand for this.
9: A cyber attack that could dramatically change the view, the democracy here in the United States, change totals in an election.
10: Wolf, I fear that we cannot weather another attack like this. We can survive one attack, and if we learn from it, we'll be better off in future elections. We can't handle another attack from Russia, and even worse, we can't handle a two- or three-front war if other countries with similar capabilities see a chance to
0: really
10: get in on U.S. elections.
9: Well, do other hostile countries, let's say like North Korea or Iran, have a similar capability, let's say China, for that matter?
10: Yes, Wolf, there are many other countries with similar capabilities.
0: Of course.
1: Right.
0: But don't bring it up now.
1: Yeah, don't bring it up now because Trump is a bad guy and he's just trying to steal an election or something.
0: Yes. Unreal.
1: It is.
0: And didn't Biden bring it up in 2020?
1: 2020 debate. Joe Biden said China and other foreign powers were meddling in our elections.
0: Oh, my gosh.
11: Any country, no matter who it is, that interferes in American elections will pay a price. They will pay a price. And it's been overwhelmingly clear this election, I won't even get into the last one, this election, that Russia has been involved, China has been involved to some degree, and now we learn that Iran is involved. They will pay a price if I'm elected.
1: But the president, though, going out and telling people, man, that this is a threat now is a problem.
0: Yes. Yeah, if China's involved in 2020, well, it's not really a price. We're going to give them lots of money.
1: Yeah, right.
0: Basically, Biden and a lot of his people. There you go. What freaking hypocrites. Like, we don't already know, but still just a great example of it. Okay. It is that time. We do it a couple of times a day. Go around the table. May not be the biggest story out there, but it caught your attention. You want to bring it in. David, today, what's your story?
1: Well, yesterday we had the story out of Kansas City, where a dude somehow got trapped inside a porta potty. And I'm not talking about just behind the door. He was in the tank.
0: Yes, one of Scott Robbins' worst fears.
1: Yeah.
0: Inexplicably,
1: yes.
0: One of his worst fears.
1: Well, the fire department had to cut him out of it. Well, the guy who owns the porta potty told the rest of the story. They were getting ready to move these units when an employee realized, okay, the door's locked. Hey, you got to get out. And then the guy said he couldn't get out. And so they flagged down a police officer, and here's the rest of the story.
0: Okay.
12: He did find one of them locked, knocked on the door, and let the gentleman know he had 10 minutes to get out. Picked up everything else, went back to that toilet, knocked again. The man inside said he was not going to get out. Luckily, a police officer on a motorcycle went by. Our driver waved him down. Cop walked up to the door and asked the man to exit the toilet. The man replied that he could not reach the door and couldn't get out of the toilet. They looked inside and didn't see anybody. The lid was closed. No one was in the restroom. It kind of startled them. All of a sudden, a head popped out of the toilet, and he said, I'm in here. Fire department came after that, asked him why he went in. and he told them he was retrieving a Mountain Dew bottle that he dropped in from the night before. So that put him in, inside of the tank for about 8 hours if all of that was true. After it was cut open, the man was able to exit the toilet. Fire department did hook up water to their truck and gave him a free shower. Long story short, horrible situation. Thank you to the Kansas City, Missouri Fire Department and Police Department for all the help. Watch out falling into toilets.
0: Falling into toilets.
1: He says he was getting a bottle of Mountain Dew.
0: No way. That had to be drugs.
1: It had to be, yeah. Because there's no way. Like, Mountain Dew's not that good.
0: I love me some Mountain Dew.
1: I like Mountain Dew. I've got nothing against
0: it. Yeah, no one's going in. I mean, it's $2. What are you doing?
1: It's like, I'm not even, why would you want to even drink from the bottle after that?
0: Exactly.
1: Yeah, you're probably right. It was drugs. He was crawling in there to get it.
0: Something worth some money. But yeah. It's like you said yesterday, Robbins has been vindicated. You're like, how do you even fall in? Why is that a fear? And Scott on his way to Kansas City right now. Hopefully he's not like desperate to ask to use a port-a-john.
13: Holy smokes, man.
0: Exactly. Yes. Robbins, a soundboard still very much alive. For my story, I just happened to see this morning. I thought it was really interesting. And I thought to myself, you know, for a lot of dudes, it's good to have a mentor, someone that's a little bit older, that's, you know, lived sort of the path that you're on to give you some big brotherly advice, mm-hmm. help you through tough times, that sort of thing, because career can be tough, marriage can be tough, all those things. This was Shaquille O'Neal in an interview. It's like with Ryan Clark and somebody else. And he's talking about how much he messed up when he got divorced.
1: Wow.
0: Like, just this brutal honesty, and I appreciated it.
14: Look, I was just being greedy. I had the perfect situation. Wife was finer than a mug. Mm-hmm. Kept giving me babies, still finer than a mug. I had it all. Just sometimes and I don't make excuses. I know I messed up. And then, you know, when I didn't have that, I don't like to use the D word because I don't really know what it is, but I was lost. 76,000 square foot house by yourself. Lost. No kids. Go to the gym. Nobody's playing in the gym. You go to their room. Nobody's there. You start to feel it, you know. But I said to myself, okay, you're not married, but you still have to protect and provide for this family. Get your ass up. Man up. Let's go. What you going to do next? Because, you know, may not be a husband, but I'm always be a father. And the father's job is to protect, provide, and love.
0: Yeah.
1: Dang.
0: I know, man. Yeah. It reminds me of what a buddy of mine who's a little bit older. You know, you're going through different things, you know, talking about marriage or whatever. And I'll never forget what he said. A real man digs in. Hmm. Digs in. And he protects it. Yeah. You got to work at it. That's just part of it, man.
1: Man.
0: I'm like, wow. There was different things like that. So, yeah, I thought that was really cool of Shaq to be that, I don't know, vulnerable, honest.
1: I know.
0: With a group of dudes. Man. And he didn't even talk about, you know how much money I lost in that?
1: Right.
0: That wasn't even a part of it. Because I'm sure it was crazy.
1: Substantial, yeah.
0: Yes, crazy amount of money, no doubt about that. Okay, we got a dude with a fake male part trying to pass a drug test. Nimrod's in the news, yes. Coming up, and a news update next.
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0: The Markley, Van Camp, and Robin Show. 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
0: All right, David, I know you got a news update.
1: I do. Chris Coons, Democrat senator, he thinks it's crazy that DHS Secretary Mark Wayne Mullen is going to be, you know, trying to purge illegal voters off of the voter rolls. He thinks this is a crazy idea.
2: And for Mark Wayne Mullen, the Secretary of Homeland Security, to now be threatening criminal sanctions for those who won't purge illegals out of our voter rolls is just another step in undermining confidence in our elections.
1: No, I think not demanding that you take ineligible voters off of the voter rolls, if you're not taking that seriously, then that undermines confidence in U.S. elections.
0: That's completely backwards.
1: Right. They come around and they say, well, at rare, these are people who are just on the rolls. They don't necessarily always vote. Okay, well, then get them off the rolls.
0: It's not that hard.
1: Right.
0: You're telling us a whole lot there.
1: Oh, yeah.
0: Mr. Coons. All right, we got to get to Nimrod's.
3: When the going gets tough.
4: Damn it, this is too hard.
3: The dumb get dumber.
5: All right, Dean.
3: It's Nimrod's in the News on the Markley, Van Camp, and Robbins Show.
4: I love the poorly educated.
0: All right. Yes, I have a voice. Nimrod's in the News. Man, I don't know why they keep trying to do this. This is in Florida. 52-year-old James Shepard drove into his court-ordered drug test earlier this week. He was driving on a suspended license. That's a violation of his parole.
1: Yeah, that's a problem.
0: So he was arrested. That wasn't the only problem. James also had a fake, some would say, penis, wiener, whatever, strapped to himself with a bladder attached to it. One of the whizinators, as they say. He was presumably planning to use it to fake the whiz test that he had to take. But after he got arrested, he realized he should probably ditch that, so he tossed it between the seat and the door of the police cruiser.
1: Like they're not going to find it and put two and two together.
0: Cop opened the door. He saw it right away. James like, not mine.
1: Oh, come on.
0: James is now facing additional charges for the Wizinator. And that's Nimrod's in the News.

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6: Red alert traffic means traffic flow is not normal. Crashes, lane closures, construction, slowdowns, and the dreaded
7: all lanes are shut down.
8: There's a wrecker there. There's OHP there.
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14: Trading attacks. I'm Paul Stevens, Fox News. The U.S. hitting Iran hard again last night following the deaths on Friday of two service members in Jordan, Madeline Rivera in D.C.
23: CENTCOM says the latest round of strikes yesterday weren't only meant to degrade Iran's ability to hit ships in the Strait of Hormuz. They also targeted IRGC forces that they say launch attacks against U.S. service members in Jordan on Friday. We have yet to learn the identities of the two fallen service members. The U.S. says they were killed as they and partner forces defended themselves from Iranian ballistic missile and drone attacks. One service member is currently missing in action. Four American service members were evacuated to Jordanian hospitals. They have since been released.
14: And the president says the U.S. response following the deaths of two American service members in Jordan is unfortunate, but says the actions are necessary to protect the nation. Zohran Mamdani, the mayor of New York, says he's talking with city lawyers to figure out whether or not New York has the legal authority to arrest the prime minister of Israel, Benjamin Netanyahu, if he attends the U.N. General Assembly in September.
24: Far-left New York City Mayor Zohran Mamdani, in an interview with the New York Times, says the city is exploring whether it has the legal authority to arrest Netanyahu.
25: Whatever the law allows me to do in New York City, that's what we will do, but we won't be writing our own laws to that end. That's an active conversation with our legal department.
24: The mayor has called Netanyahu a war criminal who belongs in The Hague. The International Criminal Court issued arrest warrants for Netanyahu and former Defense Minister Yoav Gallant in November 2024 over alleged war crimes in Gaza. Israel has rejected those allegations. Deborah Valentine, Fox News.
14: And America is listening to Fox News.
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8: The Markley, Van Camp, and Robbins Show. Jamie Markley, David Van Camp, Scott Robbins on vacation back next week. Trump's speech last night, he knew that some legacy media outlets were not going to cover it. He mentioned it during the speech.
9: In a rare move, NBC and ABC Fake News have both said that they would not cover this speech. They knew what it was about because of the fact that they don't like the topic, because they know how corrupt our system is and they don't want to reveal it.
8: I think he's pretty right on that.
10: Yeah, I think that's true. Or they don't want to admit that maybe they should have been more curious.
8: Exactly. You know, that's the thing. So they ignore Biden getting more senile every day.
10: Yes.
8: For years. And saying, well, you know, we could have done a better job on that. So we're going to make sure to keep talking about how Trump, is there something wrong with him?
10: Right.
8: He had to go to the doctor again, and it's all this, he's losing mental acuity, blah, blah, blah. But you're not learning the lesson?
10: Nope.
8: After you talked about Russia interfering with 2016 for years, mm-hmm. and now there's receipts on China, and no, we're not going to pay attention to this. No. So many falsehoods from the president.
10: Oh, yeah. That's the takeaway right now from mainstream media.
8: And again, it is so frustrating because there's receipts.
10: Mm-hmm.
8: And you had a clip of a cybersecurity guy talking about this.
10: Yeah, this is a guy named Mark Lopresi. He's a market strategist and a cybersecurity guy, and gave a little bit of reality on the set of CNN after Trump's speech about the foreign interference in our elections.
8: Okay.
11: I don't think the president left any gray area or area for interpretation. This was about get, save, pass. That was the last thing he said. But let me just say, address some of what you said, Brian. It is a different era now than it was in 18 or in 20. This massively different. I sit on the advisory board of two quantum cybersecurity companies. I know something about this. AI and the threat of hacking using modern AI technology has made all of our systems, both public and private, more vulnerable than they have ever been. We know it's been proven both by our own intelligence agencies as well as the private sector that China has been data farming, harvesting data, both public and private, from the United States, from U.S. citizens, data they cannot even access yet until their cyber techniques enable them to do so. It is a different threat today than it was in 2020 and 2018. And that's part of why the president was so forward-looking. We didn't hear the moaning and complaining and kvetching, if you will, to use a very New York term, yeah. about what happened in the past. This was raising alarms about what could happen in the future. The threat is different. The threat is very real.
8: Okay. That's good information for people to know.
10: Sure.
8: Can we skip to the clip of Margaret Brennan from CBS?
10: Oh, sure. Why not?
8: Okay.
10: Yeah.
8: So are you telling me she actually said, well, China says they didn't do it?
10: Yeah, that was her fact check. Well, China says they didn't do anything.
8: All right, roll that clip. I got to hear this.
12: Ahead of this, I did reach out to Chinese officials who were already prepared with a pre-buttal here. I'll read it to you. The quote is, China has long adhered to the principle of non-interference in others' internal affairs. The U.S. election is an internal matter. Its outcome determined by the American people. China never and will never interfere in the presidential elections of the United States. Now, what was assessed by the intelligence community and made public as recently as I'm looking at April 2020, I want to read for you what was in the National Intelligence Council. It said Chinese intelligence officials analyzed multiple states' election voter registration data to conduct public opinion analysis on the 2020 U.S. general election. So public opinion analysis is what the U.S. intelligence community said the Chinese were doing. The president is alleging something far more aggressive there.
10: Okay. Well, that she says 2020. Okay. Well, mm-hmm. that was 6 years ago.
2: Right.
10: Like, there's no chance that there's been an update in the last 6 years. Are we living in the Oregon Trail times when the mail just takes forever to get somewhere?
2: No kidding. Well, and I'm going also by someone that used to work at CBS, and that is Catherine Herridge, mm-hmm. who was on News Nation last night talking about 2020 and what happened. And this is pretty interesting.
4: So in the summer of 2020, as we're heading into the election, in the intelligence community, there were indicators of this Chinese influence operation. Influence operations means that you're trying to affect the outcome of how people vote or their sentiment about a presidential candidate. It's different than an interference operation, which is penetrating voting rolls and voter systems. And this whistleblower was raising the alarm about the influence operation, and then suddenly it all was suppressed. My understanding is that some of their reports, there were in officials' own handwriting that they wanted everything out that could help President Trump in his reelection. So there was
2: okay, that part you're like, oh really? But yeah. This then what she says.
4: Clear evidence of political and personal bias, and intelligence is supposed to be neutral. So what we heard tonight from the president is an allegation that this intelligence was suppressed in order to harm him. And now we're seeing documents already which back up those claims.
2: Yeah. Yes.
10: Well, because part of it was about fomenting racial resentment during the summer of love.
2: Yes. That was all part of it. And so now you have information that backs up what Trump said, but the legacy outlets are not interested in that.
10: Right.
2: And we shouldn't be surprised, but still, when it actually happens, it just ticks you off.
10: Oh, sure.
2: Because there are so many people duped and believe that nonsense. Oh, my gosh. And yeah, they're not going to bring out a clip of Nancy Pelosi earlier this year talking about what could happen in elections.
5: Guard as to what they may try to do to the technology. They may try to creep into the technology and create a false count.
6: How do you guard against that?
5: That's a challenge.
2: Yeah, because the Republicans, they don't care about the rule of law, is what she said.
10: Yeah.
2: Yeah.
10: And then you criticize them when they're saying, hey, let's enforce the law. Let's get ineligible voters off of your voter rolls. I don't care if they're actively voting or not. Why even leave that door open for anybody?
2: Well, it happens so rarely.
10: Let's make it zero.
2: Exactly.
10: And they're saying, okay, so what are we going to do about it? Because the press is obsessed with this idea that, like, well, obviously you've got to hold China accountable. Okay, that'd be great. But what Trump is talking about in the near term, voter ID, proof of citizenship to register to vote. It's not complicated.
2: Yes. Yeah, I know what DeSantis is saying in Florida. All of the student visas, China, done. Yeah. Done. Why do we still do that? Well, because, you know, people have brought up the point. It's what, every year or two? Oh, there was another student here for the last 5 years that was giving information to the Chinese government.
10: Yeah.
2: On and on and on it goes. So, yeah, just stop it.
10: Mm-hmm.
2: What are they going to do? Well, but we got to have our students in American universities.
10: And in fairness, Trump has said a couple of times, we need to have this exchange. And it's like, what are you doing, Don? Come on.
2: I know. I don't understand that. By the way, Russia was successful in 2016. It's not just they tried, they were successful, according to Hakim.
10: Okay.
7: Russia interfered with our election, attacked our democracy for the sole purpose of artificially placing someone at 1600 Pennsylvania Avenue. They were successful.
2: But don't question an election. That's
10: that's terrible. That's insurrection-y, isn't it?
2: Yeah, of course it is.
10: You can't do that.
2: All right, let's go to Maine. There was a big debate last night.
10: Yeah, there was.
2: They're trying to figure out who's going to replace Graham Blattner.
10: Yeah, one of them is this, like, obviously mentally ill guy who says he's a woman named Ashley Webb. He's a big dude. He's got a lazy eye. And he's talking about a key portion of his platform.
2: Okay, roll it. Yeah, this is about the bathroom, right?
10: Yes.
6: And then with the trans community, like, we're being dehumanized. They say that we want to hurt people. I don't want to hurt anybody. I just want to use the bathroom. If they want me to use the men's room, I will, but I don't want to be assaulted.
2: Dude, you're going to be assaulted in the men's room?
10: Nobody's going to assault you in the men's room.
2: No. Is there some sort of scourge of seeing dudes dressed up as women getting assaulted in the dude's restroom?
10: I have not heard of such a thing.
2: I have not heard of any of that either. But according to what he's saying there, that's what he would lead you to believe.
10: Yes. This guy's a lunatic, though. I mean, like, really, not just because of the trans thing, but yeah, he's posted online about, I mentioned it earlier, that he says he has a period.
2: Oh,
10: even
2: gosh.
10: Though he's got the male anatomy, but he says it comes out the other end. He bleeds once a month.
2: Yeah. And again, I'm about to say, how does that happen? But I don't want to know.
10: No.
2: I don't want an explanation. It's just madness.
10: Mm-hmm.
2: Okay.
10: He gives very much like it puts the lotion on its skin.
2: Oh, yeah. I thought the same thing. Mm-hmm. Man. And then this other candidate...

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0: The Markley, Van Camp, and Robbins Show. Jamie Markley, David Van Camp, Scott Robbins on vacation.
1: Exactly.
0: Yeah, yeah. We still have his soundboard. Yes.
1: Flipping unbelievable.
0: Yeah, I know. But right now, it's time for the five stories we're watching today.
2: All right, number five, Neville Roy Singham. He's a very wealthy, dark money left-wing crusader. He's under criminal investigation for tax fraud and illegally working for foreign interests, most notably China.
0: Really?
2: They don't interfere in our elections, though. China said so. Number four, Los Angeles created a $60 million program where they would pay rent for homeless people to try to get homeless people off the streets. It was supposed to cover 2,000 apartments. Nearly a year later, that grand total, they missed the mark barely. Only three units are occupied.
0: That might be the greatest story of the day.
2: That's
0: 2,000,
2: how,
0: well, we got three.
2: That's how every California story goes, though.
0: It is, man, the amount of money that has been wasted on the homeless project while it just grows and grows, the problem.
2: Yeah, well, that, the train to nowhere, all of that. It's
0: yes.
2: Just tons of money getting thrown around and nothing gets done.
0: No.
2: Number three, well, I mean, the right people get paid, I suppose.
0: Yes.
2: Number three, U.S. oil giant Chevron is signing a deal with Iraq to circumvent the Strait of Hormuz as they move into Iraqi oil fields. Number two, CENTCOM says U.S. forces destroyed a surveillance tower at a port which helped track and target commercial vessels near the Strait of Hormuz. And number one, President Trump put out documents claiming that China hacked voter rolls, or voter information, rather, databases, with one source claiming that China had produced fake driver's licenses in a scheme. Those are the top five stories that we're keeping an eye on today. 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
0: Saw an update at the New York Post. You talked about it the other day, David. The Canadian woman accused of hitting the patriotic teenager.
2: Oh, yeah.
0: At the Jersey Shore on the 4th of July weekend.
2: Yeah.
0: Is slated for deportation.
2: Well, good.
0: The story reads, this is Caitlin Tracy, who's 33, the Canadian national, currently in custody at Delaney Hall Immigrant Detention Center in Newark, after she was, you know, beating on this kid because he, what, had a Trump hat?
2: Yeah, I think she, yeah.
0: Yeah, she was beating him up.
2: Yeah.
0: And it's like she is now in ICE custody pending removal from our nation. That's what the statement said. And they had put the clip out there. You know, it was just ridiculous. Mm-hmm. It's like you're a guest in our country.
2: Yes. Keep your hands to yourself.
0: Exactly. And then you had the clip, and it's her husband.
2: Mm-hmm.
0: That, you know, he's a big tough guy, too, with all his tats and everything.
2: Mm-hmm.
0: But he was weeping.
2: Oh, yeah. He was crying because his wife was in some trouble.
0: Oh, my gosh.
2: She messed around and found out.
0: Well, yeah.
2: That's what happened.
3: I need an immigration lawyer. I need help. I don't know what to do. I don't have any money. I'm so broke. But I got to figure something out. I got to save her. I need help. I need you to figure out. I don't know. This just happened. I
0: need you to figure out. You need to figure out.
3: I need help. I need my wife. I don't want her to get hurt. I don't want to see her get. I don't know what to do. I don't know what to do.
0: Tell her not to hit people.
2: Right.
0: Like, what are you doing?
2: If you got to get a leash for her, then do it.
0: Whatever it takes. I know.
2: Shock collar? I don't know.
0: Jeez. Did you see this story on the McDonald's ice cream machine?
2: Mm-mm. I know that's a big controversy because it's always broken or whatever.
0: Yes, a new website crunched the numbers, digging into nearly 6 years of data across 492 cities in all 50 states to figure out which places could be safe if you're really wanting ice cream because the machines are down so often.
2: You know,
0: overall, what would you guess percentage of time that a McDonald's ice cream machine is down?
2: 18%.
0: It's 10.4.
2: Okay.
0: Not bad. But they said, and it kind of makes sense, the least reliable machines are in the South, especially Mississippi, Oklahoma, Georgia, Arkansas, Louisiana, Arkansas, and Texas.
2: Mm-hmm.
0: Probably because it gets used the most, I'm thinking. And then the machines that work the most are found up north, as you would guess. And then it goes by city. You know, what is it, a 46% chance of being down in some?
2: Dang. Like
0: in Cleveland, Tennessee?
2: You know, they whoever put this together, McDonald's ought to be, scouting them.
0: Yeah, or somebody to help them along with the process.
2: I mean, that is just, that's weaponized autism, man. I mean, you got to take advantage of that. People just doing this on their free time?
0: Weaponized autism. Yes, that is one way to put it. Gulfport, Mississippi, chances are it could be down. Kalamazoo, Michigan. Hmm. Usually Michigan is pretty reliable. The states up north.
2: Yeah.
0: So, yeah. That's just pretty funny that they're doing a whole website for that. Biggest story of the day, David.
2: Biggest story of the day. Well, it's that President Trump is dropping declassified documents talking about attempts at foreign interference in U.S. elections. And the left has already decided that he's a big fat liar, even though they claim Russia stole the election in 2016 and still believe it in many places.
0: Oh, we got to get to the clip of Governor Tim Walz talking about a rapist. You won't believe it. And a round of What's Your Story coming right up.

0: 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Tulsa's KRMG news starts now.
1: Trading attacks. I'm Paul Stevens, Fox News. The U.S. hitting Iran hard again last night following the deaths on Friday of two service members in Jordan, Madeline Rivera in D.C.
2: CENTCOM says the latest round of strikes yesterday weren't only meant to degrade Iran's ability to hit ships in the Strait of Hormuz. They also targeted IRGC forces that they say launch attacks against U.S. service members in Jordan on Friday. We have yet to learn the identities of the two fallen service members. The U.S. says they were killed as they and partner forces defended themselves from Iranian ballistic missile and drone attacks. One service member is currently missing in action. Four American service members were evacuated to Jordanian hospitals. They have since been released.
1: And the president says the U.S. response following the deaths of two American service members in Jordan is unfortunate, but says the actions are necessary to protect the nation. Zohran Mamdani, the mayor of New York, says he's talking with city lawyers to figure out whether or not New York has the legal authority to arrest the prime minister of Israel, Benjamin Netanyahu, if he attends the U.N. General Assembly in September.
3: Far-left New York City Mayor Zohran Mamdani, in an interview with the New York Times, says the city is exploring whether it has the legal authority to arrest Netanyahu.
4: Whatever the law allows me to do in New York City, that's what we will do, but we won't be writing our own laws to that end. That's an active conversation with our legal department.
3: The mayor has called Netanyahu a war criminal who belongs in The Hague. The International Criminal Court issued arrest warrants for Netanyahu and former Defense Minister Yoav Gallant in November 2024 over alleged war crimes in Gaza. Israel has rejected those allegations. Deborah Valentine, Fox News.
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0: Markley Van Camp and Robbins Show. Jamie Markley, David Van Camp, Scott Robbins on vacation.
1: How about that?
0: Yeah. Mm-hmm. Very happy.
1: How about that?
0: More on Robbins' vacation coming up in a few with What's Your Story. I cannot wait. But before we get there, let's just get to this Tim Walz clip.
2: Oh, yeah. Well, Minnesota Governor Tim Walz is very upset that a child rapist has been deported. This is a guy who raped a 10-year-old multiple times, then offered her $100 to stay quiet. That was, what, 20 years ago or so? Well, Walz helped pardon him, allegedly to escape deportation, but then Secretary of State Marco Rubio revoked his legal status and sent him packing. Good. Bye.
0: Yes.
2: But Tim Walz, though, he's a little bit sad about this.
0: Okay.
3: I guess the question I would ask is did that make us any safer? Did that make the children that are left behind any more stable? Did it improve the idea that we can't all be judged by our worst day? And I want to be very clear, these are horrific crimes.
2: By our worst day, it was multiple days, by the way.
0: Right.
2: But also, if he's been in prison, I think the family has, I'm sure they're sad that he's out of the country now, but they've learned to live without him.
0: Well, yeah.
2: And if they want to be with him, they can go join him.
0: What a knothead to say something like that. Yeah. You can say reprehensible person?
2: Yeah.
0: Did you think that one through, or do you really think that?
2: I'm going to
0: judge on our worst day. I mean, he just got rapey several times with a 10-year-old. What the are you talking about?
2: Right. Did you call him a knothead?
0: Yes.
2: I don't know if I've ever heard that term before.
0: I had. There was something else I was going to say, and I thought, I can't say that. Knothead's not usually in the repertoire. It just came out of nowhere.
2: I was going to say, you've been hanging out with some 80-year-old farmers?
0: Exactly. Yeah, well, I grew up around them.
2: You did.
0: It's in there somewhere. No, I wanted to say something else.
2: Okay.
0: That guy's the worst.
2: He is.
0: And I just hope everything is found out about that guy. Because there's no way he didn't know all the fraud going on.
2: Oh, no.
0: And several other things with that guy.
2: Oh, for sure.
0: Will there be an investigation? We'll see.
2: Yeah. I think, well, we'll there see. Already is one, I suppose, but will it go anywhere as far as him? He may be well enough insulated away from all of it to where his fingerprints may be on it, but they can't prove anything as far as like him actually taking part in the fraud.
0: He doesn't seem like the type that would be smart enough to cover his tracks, but we'll see. As far as covering the tracks, Trump laid it out last night as far as what China has done, as far as trying to influence elections, hacking into databases, and also mentioned that there was email proof that intelligence was keeping information away from him.
4: One email among intelligence analysts admitted that they had, quote, deliberately massaged the presidential daily briefing to withhold information regarding Chinese activities related to the election. Another official inside the FBI wrote that she was running, quote, a shadow government, unquote, to keep intelligence about China's election meddling from becoming known and to keep it away from the honorable press. Other officials who witnessed such efforts perceived the motivations to be blatantly political.
0: Mm-hmm. Yeah. But, of course, you're not going to have legacy media report on that part.
2: Oh, no. No, no. It's just, it's been boiled down to, oh, he's just rehashing the 2020 election, which was actually not a huge part of it.
0: No. No, and he talked about the intel agencies know that the machines can be hacked.
4: Tonight, we're publishing a series of previously classified U.S. intelligence community assessments and other reports proving that our government has long known these machines are extremely exposed to attack. Russia, China, Iran, North Korea, as well as non-state groups, have the capability to compromise U.S. election infrastructure.
0: Yeah. Because when that had been talked about in 2020, it was widely mocked, talked about all these different conspiracy theories. But it is interesting when you go back and see some clips of 2018, when you had Democrats admitting that it is totally possible.
2: Yes.
0: But then, you can't believe that.
2: No, you can't. And I've seen some pushback from the left on that. whenever, you know, a conservative says, well, here's Kamala Harris talking about how these machines can be hacked. They said, well, the right mocked her for that. They didn't mock her for that. I mean, yeah, we mocked a lot of Democrats for claiming that, you know, Russia totally changed the course of history by deciding who the president was. But, I mean, a lot of conservatives were listening when it came to whether or not these things can be hacked. Like, actually, I don't think that ever got dismissed out of hand, the potential for it to be hacked.
0: Right. Yes. That reminds me. And James O'Keefe, he knew what he was doing with this speech coming up. Had another one of these undercover people with a CIA cyber analyst getting them to admit that they withheld information and just willingly giving up the info. And I had Andres edit out part of it. And because it's always like in a restaurant, it's hard to hear parts. But you'll be able to make out some of it.
1: And it didn't just happen once. It happened over and over and over again. We personally.
0: Yeah, that's part of the report. But as far as just the audio of the interaction, just roll that.
5: The CIA or the NSA that spied on Trump?
6: So it should be all of them.
5: So you're saying that your agency,
6: who's not going to get elected again? I've done the math. It's impossible. We have a choice here. Do we run our democracy or do we run some must be a dictator.
5: Does it say the CIA are really
6: no, we can't do that. And then I worked at NSA for a year.
5: Okay.
6: And I was doing some really cool cyber stuff.
0: Can you make that out?
2: Really cool cyber stuff.
0: Hey, I was doing this stuff. They trusted me. That's what? I'm not Anton Bicey?
2: Let me tell you.
0: The project manager for cyber operations for the CIA.
2: Yes.
0: That's who it is. Saying, yeah, I did all this. And yeah, that was part of it. We were withholding the information.
2: Is there ever just a notice that goes out in the CIA or NSA or whatever that is just saying, hey, look, that chick that inexplicably is going out with you right now, and if she's going, oh, really? Tell me more about blah, blah, blah, blah, blah. Okay, it's either James O'Keefe or it's Iran, all right? Like, come on, guys. You know?
0: It's like, yeah, you know that this has happened to so many different people.
2: Redirect the blood flow back to your brain, man.
0: Yeah, that's what they probably need to do. But it just cracks me up. It's like one after another after another. And there it is. Yes. All right. It's that time. We do it a couple of times a day. Go around the table. It may not be the biggest story out there, but it caught your attention. You want to bring it in. David, what's your story here?
2: Do you want to go first? Because mine's kind of inside.
0: You know what? We'll just call this both of our stories.
2: Okay. There we go.
0: Because I can tell you where it started, and this was years ago, and this is about Scott, who is on vacation, and it's really a cool thing that he and two of his buddies, it's his buddy Lloyd and his brother, they go to Kansas City every year, make the journey, and Scott wasn't even a Kansas City fan way back in the mid-80s when he met Lloyd, but Lloyd was, and Scott became a Royals fan, so every summer they would go in for like three or four ball games and just hang out in Kansas City. And when we became friends in the early 90s, he had invited me a couple of times. And I'm like, well, what are we going to do? Because I was more active, I guess I would say, like wanted to do other stuff. And it was always, well, we just kind of hang out by the hotel pool and then we go to the game. I'm like, that's it?
2: Yeah.
0: It's just like a dude fest, like a sausage fest. I mean, I like baseball, but what do you go out? You know, I was single at the time, or, you know, you go out, anything? Well, not really. We just go back to the hotel. Is it a nice hotel? Well, no, it's, and he referred to it as the Itchy Inn.
2: Yes.
0: And he's like, you don't want to go? And I'm like, well, a bunch of dudes. And then I used a reference.
2: Yes.
0: At the Itchy Inn, no, that's not my thing, man.
2: A very, so, very coarse turn of phrase that you'd used.
0: Yes.
2: Yes.
0: And so that conversation has been going for more than 30 years.
2: Mm-hmm.
0: Entered David Van Camp in 2014, and then he picks up on it immediately.
2: Yeah.
0: It's like, okay, I get it. What else do you do? Well, that's pretty much it. And then be like, well, we're going to go for barbecue. Sometimes we go to a mall. I'm like, a mall? It's shopping?
2: Yeah.
0: Why do I want to do that?
2: Well, and now he's very excited about going to a Funko Pop store.
0: Yes, he had mentioned that.
2: And he's very excited, too, because of three games in a row. And I'm glad he's excited for it. It's just not my thing.
0: I know.
2: I'm glad he's getting out. I'm glad he's doing it.
0: Yes. I think it's four games, but there is something special that three games in a row, they're giving out Bobby Witt Jr. bobbleheads.
2: Yes.
0: He collects bobbleheads. I wasn't here the day that he got that information, but you told me about it.
2: He was excited. It was like a little kid on Christmas. He was like, this is incredible. It's never happened before. Like, dead serious. I'm like, I'm glad you're excited about this.
0: He was like, yes. Yeah. Oh, my gosh. So, I've never seen anything like it before.
2: Yeah, so,
0: you know, like, yes.
2: So I wrote a song for him about what you have suggested, that these three grown men who share a hotel room at the Itchy Inn together.
0: Yes.
2: And basically, they go to the mall, they go buy toys, and
0: they'll get barbecue once or twice.
2: And I wrote a song and ran the lyrics and chord progression through AI, and it is, I had to censor part of it because I wasn't really sure it's right on the line about whether or not it would be in good taste.
0: The course reference that I made.
2: Yes.
0: And, got it.
2: Well, I thought this is good road trip music, you know, for Scott and all of that. And it
0: okay.
2: explain their exploits over the next several days.

0: happy at the end. We show up at the ballpark, get our scorecard set, play with our new bobbleheads, memories we won't forget.
1: Oh, yeah.
0: Because it doesn't matter.

0: got bitches.
1: There you go.
2: I'm sweating. I'm laughing so much. Oh, my gosh. That is brilliant, dude.
1: I sent that to him, and I haven't heard back. I wonder why. He's probably blocked my number for the next few days.
2: Oh, my gosh. That is hilarious. All right. Nimrod's the news. We'll set you up with the Friday 5 and more straight ahead.

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0: Markley Van Camp and Robin Show. You know, a lot of people talk about the weight loss injections because they do get results, but a lot of people that might want to lose significant weight have been hesitant because of the needles. Not everyone wants to give themselves some sort of shot. And then you hear about some of the side effects that can come with those shots, and you definitely want to stay away from those. If you're in that boat, there is a product that's worked for a lot of people. It's called Lean.
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0: All right, David, I know you got a news update.
1: I do. Well, the CDC and FDA have told Americans to avoid certain Taco Bell lettuce because of the parasite outbreak from a Mexico supplier. The company is Taylor Foods. And there is a recall pending for all of this because, well, there was some poop in the fields.
0: Yeah. I see somebody else giving, sorry, David, tips of some other things to stay away from, like sometimes raspberries because it's hard to wash, things like that. But usually it's the lettuce with this story, it seems like.
1: Yeah. Oh, it usually is, yeah.
0: All right, we got to get the Nimrods. Here we go.
2: When the going gets tough.
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5: I love the poorly educated.
0: All right. Nimrods in the News. We go to Modesto, California. Where you get this guy, he's a felon. His name is Samian Savance. He's 27. He's in some trouble. Because he's in possession of a bunch of guns. See, as a felon, you're not supposed to have guns.
1: No, you're not supposed to.
0: But, you know, he was very proud of the firearm, so proud that he put a picture of himself on Instagram with the firearms.
1: Well, it's a bad idea.
0: Yeah, pretty much. So officers attempted a traffic stop, but Samian led them on a brief high-speed chase. But then the pursuit was ended for safety reasons, because that's what they do. Yeah. But then they found the abandoned vehicle, because he got out and ran, recovered 9 firearms inside. Many of the guns matched those shown in the Instagram posts. Yeah, so he is in serious trouble now. That's Nimrods in the News. Now we got to set you up with the Friday Five. We were talking about Scott Robbins being gone on vacation. David debuted the song.
1: Yes.
0: Stroking at the itchy end.
1: Something at the itchy end, yes.
0: Yes.
6: Very insensitive and cruel.
1: Yes.
0: Very funny. Yeah. A lot of great feedback on that. Anyway, we mentioned Scott was very excited on this trip because 3 nights in a row in Kansas City, they're giving away Bobby Witt Jr. bobbleheads.
1: Yes.
0: And Scott is a bobblehead connoisseur. He collects them.
1: Yes.
0: David had a great idea yesterday. Yeah. Songs with head in the title.
1: Yeah. Like the head, actually. Something on your shoulders.
0: Yes. And you think about it, wow, there's a lot of great songs with head in the title. If you want to get in early, the number 1-888-485-MVCR, and we'll kick it off next.
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14: 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Severe thunderstorms and tornadoes are threats in green country.
21: Tornado down right now with debris signature crossing 169.
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28: Raiding attacks. I'm Paul Stevens, Fox News. The U.S. hitting Iran hard again last night following the deaths on Friday of two service members in Jordan, Madeleine Rivera in D.C.
29: CENTCOM says the latest round of strikes yesterday weren't only meant to degrade Iran's ability to hit ships in the Strait of Hormuz. They also targeted IRGC forces that they say launch attacks against U.S. service members in Jordan on Friday. We have yet to learn the identities of the two fallen service members. The U.S. says they were killed as they and partner forces defended themselves from Iranian ballistic missile and drone attacks. One service member is currently missing in action. Four American service members were evacuated to Jordanian hospitals. They have since been released.
28: And the president says the U.S. response following the deaths of two American service members in Jordan is unfortunate, but says the actions are necessary to protect the nation. Zohran Mamdani, the mayor of New York, says he's talking with city lawyers to figure out whether or not New York has the legal authority to arrest the prime minister of Israel, Benjamin Netanyahu, if he attends the U.N. General Assembly in September.
0: Far-left New York City Mayor Zohran Mamdani, in an interview with the New York Times, says the city is exploring whether it has the legal authority to arrest Netanyahu.
1: Whatever the law allows me to do in New York City, that's what we will do, but we won't be writing our own laws to that end. That's an active conversation with our legal department.
0: The mayor has called Netanyahu a war criminal who belongs in The Hague. The International Criminal Court issued arrest warrants for Netanyahu and former Defense Minister Yoav Gallant in November 2024 over alleged war crimes in Gaza. Israel has rejected those allegations. Deborah Valentine, Fox News.
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36: Every Friday, we do a countdown. Sometimes we incorporate news, sometimes it's a holiday. Today, in honor of our good friend, Scott Robbins.
40: I said we weren't friends, actually. I'll play that part of the tape, but you probably don't have that available right now. Because it doesn't turn me into the horse's ass that I sound like.
36: And yes, the Scott Robbins soundboard is still here.
40: Yes.
4: He is on his annual baseball trip to Kansas City, and he was so excited because for three games in a row, they're giving away Bobby Witt Jr. bobbleheads, and he is a bobblehead collector. Mm-hmm. So in honor of that, David had a great idea that we do songs with head in the title. Yeah, why not? You know, bobblehead for the head. It's got to be the head on your shoulders, though. Like, so one headlight, the wallflowers, that's not in play. Right, or heading out to the highway. Yes. No, that wouldn't be it. It's got to be head on your shoulders. Mm-hmm. That is a really good list, and Scott did vote on this. He did. He did vote on it. Before he took off. The number is 1-888-485-MVCR. Who's up first? Let's talk to John in Connecticut. You're up first. Hey, John.
6: Wow, what an honor. Good afternoon, and happy Friday.
4: Happy Friday, John.
6: I want to mention, Jamie, I am right there with you. I think squirrels are evil, and they do attack people. I've been attacked. I have big pine trees between my home and my car, and I've been attacked by pine cones thrown by squirrels.
4: Really?
6: Chatter about it. Yeah. So.
4: And when they hit you, they laugh. You can hear them laughing.
6: I can hear them chattering. They are truly the animal chattering class. But anyway, back to the countdown. I am the first song that came into my head. I was shocked that it didn't win the Grammy that year. It got beaten out by another movie song, Everybody's Talking by Harry Nilsson. And Robert Redford was not in favor of this song being used, but it turned out to be a monster hit. B.J. Thomas, Raindrops Keep Falling on My Head.
4: Great call,
8: number
4: John.
8: Number two.
4: Yes.
8: Raindrops are falling on my head. And just like
4: that was a huge movie.
8: Feet are too big for his bed.
4: It was a huge hit. It's a total test of timer. And then personally, I don't know if I would like it so much, but it reminds me of my grandma. Oh, really? Yeah, she loved it. I love this song. And this was my number one. Wow. I think it's just a very, very well done song, well crafted. Yeah. And it's hard for me to feel in a bad mood when this song comes on. I'm right there with you, man. And good memories. All right, that's a good start to the countdown. Who's up next? Let's talk to Jeff in Illinois. Hey, Jeff.
12: Hey, how's it going, guys?
4: Going great, Jeff. How are you?
12: Here in East Peoria, listening to only two jokes, talking about politics today, but loving you guys. Listen, Scott.
4: Oh, yeah. Thanks, man. So what are you thinking today for a head song?
12: Let's go with Head Games, Foreigner.
4: Oh, a number one for East Peoria.
8: Number one.
4: Head Games, that's all I get from you. Okay. I think Scott had this at number one. And I had it at number one. Yeah. Big song, big test of time. Still like that song. Yeah. I don't have a problem with it being number one. It was my number two. Yeah. Hard to deny that. Yeah. Man, they had a whole string of albums, like one after another, like multi-platinum, great run. Yeah, really good song. Okay, so we got number one, number two. Who's next, David? Let's talk to Woody in Vancouver. Hey, Woody.
13: Hey, guys, love your show. I have a friend who dropped his cell phone in the porta potty, and he reached his bare hand into the muck, digging around for it, only to realize that later his phone net never actually went into the hole. It was simply laying on the floor.
4: Oh, my gosh. I thought this was a setup to a joke. That's a real story.
13: That's a real story.
4: Oh, my gosh. I don't know what's more shocking, that you go after the phone. Because to me, the phone is gone. If it goes in there, I'm not going after it. But there's two things that are amazing. One, that he actually went in for it. And the other thing is he realized it wasn't even in there. And then he told other people about it. I would go to my grave never having shared that.
13: I agree. Oh, man.
4: Yeah, and that is one of Scott's worst fear, the whole Port-a-John thing. Yeah.
40: Oh, for Pete's sake.
4: Exactly. So what are you thinking today, Woody?
13: All right, we're going way back to 1959. Paul Anka, Put Your Head on My Shoulder.
4: Oh, man. People love that song.
15: Put your head.

0: I can't remember the last time I heard that song.
1: Yeah, I mean, it's one of those that I think the test of time is pretty good just because people know it. They recognize it.
0: Yes. But where do they hear it now?
1: I have no... Probably like movies.
0: Yeah, that's probably true. Yeah, big hit. All right, yeah. See, at first you're like, hit songs, what? There are a bunch of them.
1: Mm-hmm.
0: All right, who's next?
1: Let's talk to Don in Arizona. Hey, Don.
2: Hey, how you doing, fellas? By the way, I got a question for you. If you wrote that song, couldn't you... The one that's D-O-N-G, that I thought I was going to get thrown off your show last week over...
0: That's a good question. We're still checking with the censors to see what we can get away with, Don.
2: Okay. Are you the one with the ADHD?
0: That's what they say. I don't believe it, but Scott says, yes, I'm riddled with it.
2: I don't know. Yeah, I've got severe ADHD, and my friends all give my wife squirrel figurines to put all over the house so I can't complete a thought.
0: That's great.
2: Anyway, fellas, I was going to say, can't get it out of my head by ELO. Saw them back in the early 70s. They were great.
0: Oh, yeah. As a matter of fact, Robbins was singing that around the studio yesterday.
1: Oh, he was lobbying for it hard to be in the top.
0: Yes, he thought it was disgusting, I think, that this and another song did not make it into the top five. There were two songs in the top five that he has a big problem with.
1: It is funny, though, that like this, I get, you can make the argument that it would be in the top five, but disgusting that it's not in there, I don't know.
0: I know, that was a pretty strong take. He was just shaking his head. He was almost glad he wasn't going to be here for the travesty. And it's songs with head in the title for the Friday Five. All right, who's up next?
1: Is it Tam in Oregon?
3: Yes, that's me.
1: Hi, Tam.
0: Hey, Tam.
3: Hi there. Hope you guys are having a great day.
0: Yes, you too.
3: Thank you. You want to know my song?
0: Absolutely.
3: All right, it's Hot-Headed Woman by Elvis Presley.
0: Yes.
4: Number five.
5: Well, a hot-headed woman, soft-hearted man. Been the cause of trouble ever since the world began.
0: Oh, yeah. I'm rocking with this in the studio yesterday. Talking about Elvis, such an ass kicker in his heyday.
1: Oh, heck yeah.
0: Robbins wants no part of it. None. I don't know what it is. He doesn't like the classic Elvis stuff. Well, it just does not resonate.
1: It rocks too hard.
0: You know, I usually say that to him. He gets so ticked off. Oh, my gosh.
1: Well, he says, don't put me in a light rock box. And then you said that he posted on his own Facebook page that it was a Fogelberg Friday.
0: Yeah, Fogelberg Friday. Yes.
4: Stop it.
0: Okay.
6: Chopin sand.
0: Thank you for the soundboard, of course. Yes. All right. We got number three and number four left. Songs with head in the title. And who's up next?
1: We got Damon calling in. Hey, Damon.
7: Okay. Hello. How about Head Like a Hole, Nine Inch Nails?
0: Yes. That riff in there is really good. I remember when that first came out. Sonically, it was different than so many other songs.
1: Well, I've never been the biggest fan, but I can say, like, I do think that Trent Reznor is a really, really good composer and a good producer. Mm-hmm.
0: Yeah. Yeah. You would have to say innovated a sound that a lot of people tried to copy.
1: Oh, for sure. Didn't Guns N' Roses try to rip them off?
0: Yes. It was this whole thing. If you hear like the different members at the time in the mid-90s, the reason that Guns N' Roses album would never come out is because trends had changed, and it was Nine Inch Nails

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0: Markley, Van Camp, and Robin Joe. Jamie Markley, David Van Camp, Scott Robbins on vacation. And the reason we're doing the Friday Five this way is because he is going to Kansas City. And it's three bobblehead nights in a row, and he's excited about it. I'm not even joking.
1: Very excited. He called it incredible.
0: They've never done it before. Three in a row. All Bobby Witt Jr., same player. So we're doing songs with Head in the title for the bobbleheads. Head Games from Foreigner, that's your number one. BJ Thomas, Raindrops Keep Falling on My Head at number two. We're looking for three and four. Hard-Headed Woman from Elvis was at number five. We've also had some great honorable mentions from ELO and others. And now back to it, David.
1: We got Matt calling in from San Antonio. Hey, Matt.
2: Hey, how's it going, guys?
0: Going great, Matt. You surviving the weather?
2: I apologize. Oh, man, the allergies are getting me. It's really bad over here right now. But my voice doesn't normally sound like this. It usually sounds like a, hi, guys. My choice today is Some Heads Are Gonna Roll by Judas Priest.
0: Oh, well done. Yes. This is the first time I've ever heard a voice quite like that request the Judas Priest. Well played. Yes. That one may have been cranked in the Markley car in 1984. Oh, yeah. From Defenders of the Faith.
1: Yes. Matt from San Antonio living up to the rock dog mythos of San Antonio. Yes.
0: Yeah, there you go, man. And I'm sure Robin's right now on vacation singing in a car somewhere. Some sort. Anyway, back to it, David. Who's next?
1: Let's talk to Hank in Washington. Hey, Hank.
3: Hey, gentlemen. How's it going?
0: It's going great, Hank. How are you? Ready for the weekend?
3: Good. Yeah, good. Looking forward to it. Hey, I was watching that old man getting chased by the bison in Yellowstone, and I pictured myself that would have been Scott Robbins, how that would have turned out.
0: Oh, man.
3: But,
0: oh, yeah. Oh,
3: boy. I don't know. Yeah, I don't think he would have made it too long there. But,
0: no, I don't think
3: I'm
0: so.
3: I'm going to give away my age. I'm going to give away my age and go with Hold Your Head Up by Argent.
0: Oh,
4: number
0: yeah, dude.
4: Four.
5: Hold your head up. Hold your head up.
0: That was a big hit. And it stuck around for a long time.
1: Yeah, I think it still gets played.
0: That's one of those songs. It's like 6 minutes and 7 seconds. It could be four easy.
1: Yes, it could.
0: A little repetitive.
1: Kind of this.
0: But yeah, good song. Yeah. We're going to just stretch out and jam a little bit. Oh, yeah. All right. Who's up next?
1: We got Kyra in Nebraska. Hey, Kyra.
6: Hello. It's been a while.
0: Yeah, Kyra. Thanks for checking in.
6: Oh, you're welcome. And hope all's well there.
0: Yeah.
6: I'm going to say I think the Beach Boys sang Head on My Shoulder.
0: Head on My Shoulder? Beach Boys?
1: Yeah, there is a Beach Boys song in there, yeah.
0: We do have Beach Boys. Oh, yes. I think Robbins really digs that tune, too.
5: Yes.
0: Yeah.
5: And listen.
0: Forgot about that song. Yeah. It's like when I think Beach Boys, I just don't think that song. Yeah. But yeah. Good call, Kyra. All right, who's next?
1: Let's go with Wendy. Hey, Wendy.
7: Yes?
0: Hey, Wendy.
7: Hello? Hi, hello. How are you guys?
0: Doing great. Where are you calling from?
7: Mississippi.
0: Oh, yeah, great. Love it. Are you calling with a Mississippi song or another song?
7: No, another song.
0: Okay, what you got?
7: Head Over Heels, Tears for Fears.
0: Yes, we were talking about that yesterday. It was a big hit. Robin's played that at Top 40.
1: Oh, I bet. I can smell his Marlboro Reds.
0: Yes. Do you like this song?
1: I love this song.
0: Wow, man. It's amazing to me to think that song was big 2 years before you were born. That's when Scott and I really feel old.
1: I have a weird soft spot in my heart for Tears for Fears.
4: Is it your love of the Beatles?
1: A little bit. I mean, the production is still, I mean, it's very dated production. But, yeah, I just think they just make well-crafted songs.
4: Yeah. I asked Wendy about a Mississippi song because ZZ Top, my head's in Mississippi. I love that song. Really good.
8: Stumbling through a parking lot of an invisible 7-Eleven.
4: Yeah, it's trippy. All right, we got time for another?
1: Yeah, I think we do. We got Ron in Michigan. Hey, Ron.
9: Hey, longtime listener, first-time caller.
4: Thanks, Ron.
9: Of a band called Quiet Riot. Bang Your Head if you don't already have that one.
4: Oh, buddy.
10: Number three.
4: Oh, yeah.
1: Parentheses count in the song.
4: Yes, Bang Your Head. My son was asking me about this last night. I put the video up for him. He's like, is that like when they first started making videos? Kind of, yeah.
1: Another one where the lead singer is like hanging, like draped over the guitar player and like playing like air guitar on the frets.
4: Yeah, he starts in the padded room.
1: Yeah.
4: Yes. Kevin Dubrow. R.I.P. Yes. So that's our five. And that's like AM production on that one. So yeah, Scott did not like that and Elvis made it into the top five. Mm-hmm. But there you go. And then we have a bunch of honorable mentions that we just haven't had a chance to get to yet. Oh, the one that Robin said. Oh, how is that not in the five? Didn't make it into my five. Sorry. But anyway. So, yes. If we have time, we'll get some more honorable mentions. Plus, we got news update. Well, and the Scott Robbins soundboard all on the way.

0: 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Tulsa's KRMG news starts now.
1: Raiding attacks. I'm Paul Stevens, Fox News. The U.S. hitting Iran hard again last night following the deaths on Friday of two service members in Jordan, Madeline Rivera in D.C.
2: CENTCOM says the latest round of strikes yesterday weren't only meant to degrade Iran's ability to hit ships in the Strait of Hormuz. They also targeted IRGC forces that they say launched attacks against U.S. service members in Jordan on Friday. We have yet to learn the identities of the two fallen service members. The U.S. says they were killed as they and partner forces defended themselves from Iranian ballistic missile and drone attacks. One service member is currently missing in action. Four American service members were evacuated to Jordanian hospitals. They have since been released.
1: And the president says the U.S. response following the deaths of two American service members in Jordan is unfortunate, but says the actions are necessary to protect the nation. Zohran Mamdani, the mayor of New York, says he's talking with city lawyers to figure out whether or not New York has the legal authority to arrest the prime minister of Israel, Benjamin Netanyahu, if he attends the U.N. General Assembly in September.
3: Far-left New York City Mayor Zohran Mamdani, in an interview with the New York Times, says the city is exploring whether it has the legal authority to arrest Netanyahu.
4: Whatever the law allows me to do in New York City, that's what we will do, but we won't be writing our own laws to that end. That's an active conversation with our legal department.
3: The mayor has called Netanyahu a war criminal who belongs in The Hague. The International Criminal Court issued arrest warrants for Netanyahu and former Defense Minister Yoav Gallant in November 2024 over alleged war crimes in Gaza. Israel has rejected those allegations. Deborah Valentine, Fox News.
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0: 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Okay, not really, but we'll give you the next best thing. The most frequent traffic updates around the clock to help you avoid the worst of it.
5: Three-car crash in the Broken Arrow Expressway near Harvard.
6: Blocking two left lanes on Highway 75 near the Creek Turnpike.
0: We are 1023 KRMG, Tulsa's traffic station.
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0: The Markley, Van Camp, and Robbins Show. Jamie Markley, David Van Camp, Scott Robbins on vacation. He will be back next week. Okay, news update, David Van Camp.
1: Well, I found this to be kind of interesting. There was a directive from Pete Hegseth, the Secretary of War, about making available testosterone treatments for war fighters.
0: They're going to be testing guys 30 over. Just to see how their testosterone levels are.
1: Right. Which is, I mean, that's for the left to be mad about it is just kind of crazy to me because they seem to be obsessed with all sorts of health care.
0: Right.
1: It's like, yeah, testosterone, fine for your 13-year-old girl, but a war fighter who may be dealing with some physical exertion issues, no, we can't do that, right?
0: Well, not only that, man, the way I understand it, cortisol, the stress hormone, can lower testosterone.
1: Yes, it can. Yeah.
0: And you're under stress all the time.
1: Mm-hmm.
0: So that seems like it makes sense.
1: Seems like a good thing. So, but Representative Becca Belent, she's a Democrat from Vermont. She had this to say.
0: Okay.
2: But it, I think, is indicative of the fact that there are so many people in this administration that have some weird, like, intense, homoerotic feelings. What? Towards men while also being
0: Hold on a second. Who is she talking about?
1: She's talking about Pete Hegseth and focusing on, you know, having war fighters be physically fit
0: and full of testosterone. That seems to be okay.
2: Men while also being incredibly homophobic, and not just homophobic, but like hate-mongering, fear-mongering about the LGBT community. So
0: who's done that?
1: Yeah, it's not.
0: Can she give an example?
1: She's probably saying about talking about, you know, the boys playing girls sports thing. Apparently that's fear-mongering and hate-mongering.
0: And you're homophobic if you don't think dongs should be in girls sports.
1: Yes.
0: Okay. All right.
2: Let me be clear. I don't think the homoeroticism is the weird part. The weird part.
0: Oh, now she caught herself.
1: Right.
0: Oh gosh, I can't say that because I'm going to lose some with the base.
1: Right.
0: Oh, backtrack.
2: Let me be clear. I don't think the homoeroticism is the weird part. The weird part is that they pretend that that's not what it's about. And so...
0: So you're a mind reader. Okay, you can know the desires of all these people. Because you can tell. Got it.
2: Example of this, like the manly, rugged, macho man. And it's like, I don't know if you know who Tom of Finland is. Tom of Finland, okay? This is a gay male porn that was drawn by a man. And like Pete Hegseth is the embodiment of that. So I feel like they must be looking at that as like their example for what men look like.
0: I mean, who is this knucklehead?
1: She's a lunatic, man.
0: Oh my God.
1: I'm like, okay, wait a minute. Yeah, this whole idea of like peak male performance is terrible and homoerotic. I'm sorry, but I don't think there were a whole lot of twig boys involved in the black bagging of Maduro. I'm pretty sure you want people going on high-risk missions like that to be very physically fit.
0: Yes, 100%. Save that file. That's incredible.
1: Yeah, hell, you know, giving medical treatment to and preventative care to veterans is gay, apparently, or to active duty. Service members is gay, according to that lady.
0: Because she can tell what the desires of these different individuals are. Yes. She can tell that it's, even though they project being very manly, they're really gay, is what she's saying.
1: Yes.
0: Okay, got it. In unrelated news, Cory Booker spoke on Trump's speech last night. And this is what he had to say.
3: Donald Trump's speech was full of outright lies, dangerous disinformation, and yet again his attempts to undermine and subvert our democracy. Now he knows he's headed toward midterm losses, and his only hope is to undermine the validity and trust in our elections. Don't let him do it. We have work to do against a desperate president that's willing to do whatever it takes to try to stop us from voting and participating. We will fight. He will lose. The people will win.
0: Okay. See, all that stuff that Trump put out last night about China hacking into our system and bringing the receipts.
1: Yeah.
0: Just all lies.
1: Of course.
0: flashback, Cory Booker demanding answers. How did Trusha help Trump win in 2016?
3: Everyone needs to join me and others in calling for aggressive, thorough, exhaustive congressional investigations into what is going on with Russia. This is a crisis in our country. And these are the facts. This is what we know.
0: Okay.
3: We saw an unprecedented attack on our nation during our elections with cyber hacking, cyber attacks, propaganda, and more from the Russians. In a democracy, this is the bedrock of a free nation, is the ability to express yourself, your opinions at the poll. Russia tried to undermine that and attacked this country, but it's more. We now know that...
0: Is it okay for Russia, not China? Just right. Asking, Corey. Whatever.
3: We now know that at a time that Donald Trump seemed to be inexplicably cozying up to the Russians, America deserves to know. Join me and others who are calling for this to be thoroughly and aggressively and exhaustively investigated, not just by law enforcement officials, but also by Congress. Join me by calling your congressperson and letting them know that we demand answers.
4: And testosterone, yes. Of course. Thank you, Corey.
1: Good golly, man. It's like they don't even realize that the internet exists.
4: I know.
1: And people can go back and find all the nonsense that they were... that they were promoting for years.
0: Yes. And the media doesn't hold anybody accountable on that. But there you go. Well, even in 2018, you know, Obama at the time talking about Russia, what were you doing?
5: Closing up to Russia? What happened to the Republican Party?
0: And then long pause. Mm-hmm. Okay, get on with it.
5: It's central organizing principle in foreign policy.
0: Mm-hmm.
5: Was the fight against communism, and now they're cozying up to the former head of the KGB.
0: Save that part of the clip about the communism.
1: Oh, yeah. No kidding.
0: That one's pretty tough in 2026, Big O. Yeah, you better get on board with the communism anyway.
5: Actively blocking legislation that would defend our elections from Russian attack. What happened? In the end, the threat to our democracy.
0: Of course, it's always.
5: Doesn't just come from Donald Trump or... the current batch of Republicans in Congress, or the Koch brothers and their lobbyists, or
0: Koch brothers, you
5: know, too much compromise from Democrats, or Russian hacking.
0: Mm-hmm.
5: The biggest threat to our democracy is indifference.
0: Right. He's so full of baloney.
1: Well, they really are starting to sound rather indifferent about foreign interference in elections.
0: It does sound that way to me. What's the problem? Oh my gosh. Okay. All right. Other news out there. Well, this whole race in Maine is upside down, and it really looks like Susan Collins is going to win again for the Senate. Just when Democrats thought they had their guy with Graham Plattner, right. And then, you know, the thing was, it was like this terrible secret that wasn't kept. There was so much oppo info on this guy, it was going to torpedo his campaign, and it did.
1: Yeah, it did. And that call came from inside the House, because I think Republicans were holding off on anything else until later.
0: Yes.
1: But, yeah, I think, you know, based on seeing some of the clips from last night's debate, I kind of think they should have rolled the dice with Graham Plattner.
0: You know what? I wondered the same thing. Like, oh, my gosh, is anyone ready for prime time here?
1: No, apparently not. I don't know if this is the B team or what. But, of course, what is making a lot of headlines is Ashley Webb.
0: Yes.
1: This is a trans activist. He's a guy, but he goes by Ashley Webb, and he's a big dude. He's got the lazy eye, kind of looks like a creep, has said and done very creepy things online. I just, at the risk of poisoning the jury, the interesting thing is he is a left winger, but from the left wing perspective, he may actually have the most reasonable take when it comes to ICE.
0: Really?
1: Yeah.
0: Okay. I heard the clip of him talking about using the bathroom, all that. I don't know that I've heard this.
6: I agree. They need to take the masks off, and they need to put their badges on, and then they also need to wear their body cams. And I don't believe they should be able to just walk away after they shoot somebody. They should be held accountable. They should be investigated, and they should be prosecuted to the fullest extent of the law. As far as the immunity, I'd like to see that stripped away. It's probably not going to get stripped away. If we tried to go after it, Leals are going to fight it. I guess the best option would be to defund them as much as we can. I would like to abolish them, but that's probably not going to happen either.
1: Right. It's basically like, I believe what you people believe, but let's be clear-eyed about this, and we're not going to be able to accomplish any of this.
0: Wow. It's sometimes like when we're excited about someone might actually go to jail for what they've done, you're like, nothing's going to happen. That's what he just did. Poured cold water on the whole thing. Yeah, probably not. But when he was asked your qualifications, that was an all-timer.
7: Ashley Webb, what qualifications do you have to serve in the U.S. Senate?
8: Oh, I ran for office several times. Didn't win, but I did run. And then I'm a songwriter, and then I write my own books. Mm-hmm. And then I suppose my transparency, I wouldn't lie to the people, and I wouldn't deceive the people like we're being deceived right now. Like,
0: I wouldn't lie, and I wouldn't deceive.
1: Yes.
0: I write songs and books, and I've lost before.
1: Yes.
0: Those are my qualifications. And I have this nervous sort of laugh sometimes.
8: Didn't win, but they didn't run, and then...
0: Right. I have that going for me, too.
8: But they didn't...
0: Right. Golly. Why did they put that dude out there?
1: Dude, it almost seems cruel.
0: I'm with you.
1: I mean, he's putting himself out there, I guess, so, you know.
0: Yeah.
1: Personal accountability counts for something, but man.
0: Well, some others had real political aspirations, like Elizabeth Dickerson.
9: But I did this because I'm very interested in climate, and President Trump has done about everything he can do to strip away any protections that we have on climate.
0: Yeah, that's big for people.
1: Yeah.
0: It's always low on the list.
1: Well, and then especially right now, as that region of the country and a lot of the northern states of the country is being hit by Canadian wildfires. Like, you think about, or being by the smoke at least.
0: Yes.
1: You think about, in terms of Green New Deal stuff, what has Canada not done?
0: Exactly.
1: I mean, they're all about that climate stuff, and, well, they forgot the forest management part.
0: It's in year after year this happens. It is kind of crazy. Real quick, I don't know if you happen to see this. As a fan of William Shatner, you know, he's got this album coming out. It's like a metal album.
1: Yeah.
0: I think it's going to be hilarious.
1: Yeah, he does this from time to time, and it's very self-aware.
0: Yes. He is actually going to perform in Chicago at Riot Fest.
1: Wow.
0: In September. And some people got a hold of his writer.
1: Oh, gosh.
0: And it's hilarious. Like, he's playing up the whole hard rock thing. First of all, the city has to rename a boat in his honor so he can captain a ship again. He's going to sing Take Me Out to the Ball Game in a Cubs game. He demands fire breathers and an intro video by Gwar. And for transportation, no golf cart, he wants a DeLorean. And backstage, he wants a dressing room called Shatner's Shag Shack.
1: And an outhouse called Shatner's, well, you can fill in the rest.
0: Yeah, probably. I was looking at this, I'm like, is this real? 4 feet of Polish sausage. A Montreal Canadiens hockey sweater signed by John Stamos. One pair of white socks, one pair of underwear. An assortment of adoptable puppies from a reputable nonprofit shelter. I'm like, okay, this can't be real. A bouquet of flowers in a vase, Shatner.
1: Sure. Yeah.
0: In his rider. Okay, that should be good. All right. A couple other stories we still need to get to. And yes, always miss the Scott Robbins trifecta. I guess Casey's out with him, so they'll be returning next week. But we have an update on an earlier Nimrod that you're going to love and a news update next. You know, everybody's talking about these weight loss injections because, yeah, the results look dramatic. 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There can be some pretty intense side effects. So if you're saying, I want results, but I'm not signing up to stab myself every week, check this out.
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0: The Markley, Van Camp, and Robbins Show. Jamie Markley, David Van Camp, Scott Robbins out on vacation back next week. You know, I know he loves his ghost bed. I don't know how he's going to do at the Itchy Inn. Hopefully it'll be okay. 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Ghost bed, it is. 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Because a lot of people sweat during the summer and they're thinking it's all because it's so hot outside. 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
0: All right. I know we're running out of time. You got a quick news update?
1: Well, our producer Andres found top 10 things a 65-year-old could do in Kansas City. I mean, you've got eat barbecue, all that stuff. Mm-hmm. And, of course, you know, spend 30 minutes looking for your reading glasses. Leave the baseball game in the sixth inning to beat traffic. And be back at the hotel by 7:30 because, well, we got a big day tomorrow.
0: I cannot see him ever leaving a game early. No. Yeah, I can't see it. All right, we got to get to Nimrod. Here we go.
2: When the going gets tough.
3: Damn it, this is too hard.
2: The dumb get dumber.
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3: I love the poorly educated.
0: All right. Nimrod's in the News. We had the story earlier. James Shepard, 52-year-old in Florida, caught with a Whizinator and arrested. He had tried to drop it off in the car, and now the update, we have audio from the interaction with a cop.
5: Oh, what is this stuff?
6: What is it?
7: I don't know what that is.
5: Yeah, James, I have you on video pulling out a pee bag out of your pants, okay? I'm not stupid. I clean this car every day. I'm responsible for what is in this car. I am frustrated because I asked you if you have anything on your person.
6: I don't.
5: Okay? You did, and you're lying to me. So if you want to go down the rabbit hole of lying and see where this ends up,
0: and
5: I'm more than happy.
0: Nimrod's in the News.
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0: Traffic flow is not normal. Crashes, lane closures, construction, slowdowns, and the dreaded...
1: All lanes are shut down.
2: There's a wrecker there, there's OHP there.
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0: 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Tulsa's news and talk. We are 102.3 KRMG. 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
4: Hi, everybody. I'm Grant Merrill along with Crystal Kelly on the Monday edition of the KRMG Morning News. Skylar Cooper is back from vacation. 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
12: Every Friday, we do a countdown. Sometimes we incorporate news. Sometimes it's a holiday. Today, in honor of our good friend, Scott Robbins.
14: I said we weren't friends, actually. I'll play that part of the tape, but you probably don't have that available right now. Because it doesn't turn me into the horse's ass that I sound like.
12: And yes, the Scott Robbins soundboard is still here.
14: Yes.
12: He is on his annual baseball trip to Kansas City. And he was so excited because for three games in a row, they're giving away Bobby Witt Jr. bobbleheads. And he is a bobblehead collector. Mm-hmm. So in honor of that, David had a great idea that we do songs with head in the title.
15: Yeah, why not? You know, bobblehead for the head. It's got to be the head on your shoulders, though. Like, so one headlight, the wallflowers, that's not in play.
12: Right, or heading out to the highway.
15: Yes.
12: No, that wouldn't be it. It's got to be head on your shoulders.
15: Mm-hmm.
12: That is a really good list, and Scott did vote on this.
15: He did. He did vote on it.
12: Before he took off. The number is 1-888-485-MVCR. Who's up first?
15: Let's talk to John in Connecticut. You're up first. Hey, John.
16: Wow, what an honor. Good afternoon, and happy Friday.
12: Happy Friday, John.
16: I want to mention, Jamie, I am right there with you. I think squirrels are evil, and they do attack people. I've been attacked. I have big pine trees between my home and my car. And I've been attacked by pine cones thrown by squirrels.
12: Really?
16: Chatter about it. Yeah. So.
12: And when they hit you, they laugh. You can hear them laughing.
16: I can. I can hear them chattering. They are truly the animal chattering class. But anyway, back to the countdown. I am the first song that came into my head. I was shocked that it didn't win the Grammy that year. It got beaten out by another movie song, Everybody's Talking, by Harry Nilsson. And Robert Redford was not in favor of this song being used, but it turned out to be a monster hit. B.J. Thomas, Raindrops Keep Falling on My Head.
12: Great call,
1: number
12: John.
1: Number two.
12: Yes.
1: Raindrops are falling on my head.
12: And just like that was a huge movie. Are too big for his bed. It was a huge hit. It's a total test of timer. And then personally, I don't know if I would like it so much, but it reminds me of my grandma.
15: Oh, really?
12: Yeah, she loved it.
15: I love this song. And this was my number one.
12: Wow.
15: I think it's just a very, very well done song, well crafted.
12: Yeah.
15: And it's hard for me to feel in a bad mood when this song comes on.
12: I'm right there with you, man. And good memories. All right, that's a good start to the countdown. Who's up next?
15: Let's talk to Jeff in Illinois. Hey, Jeff.
2: Hey, how's it going, guys?
12: Going great, Jeff. How are you?
2: Here in East Peoria, listening to only two jokes, talking about politics today, but loving you guys. Listen, Scott.
12: Oh, yeah. Thanks, man. So what are you thinking today for a head song?
2: Let's go with Head Games, Foreigner.
12: Oh, a number one for East Peoria.
1: Number one.
12: Head Games, that's all I get from you. Okay. I think Scott had this at number one. And I had it at number one.
15: Yeah.
12: Big song, big test of time. Still like that song.
15: Yeah. I don't have a problem with it being number one. It was my number two.
12: Yeah. Hard to deny that. Yeah. Man, they had a whole string of albums, like one after another, like multi-platinum, great run. Yeah, really good song. Okay, so we got number one, number two. Who's next, David?
15: Let's talk to Woody in Vancouver. Hey, Woody.
10: Hey, guys, love your show. I have a friend who dropped his cell phone in the porta potty, and he reached his bare hand into the muck, digging around for it, only to realize that later his phone never actually went into the hole. It was simply laying on the floor.
12: Oh, my gosh. I thought this was a setup to a joke. That's a real story.
10: That's a real story.
12: Oh, my gosh.
15: I don't know what's more shocking, that you go after the phone. Because to me, the phone is gone. If it goes in there, I'm not going after it. But there's two things that are amazing. One, that he actually went in for it. And the other thing is he realized it wasn't even in there. And then he told other people about it. I would go to my grave never having shared that.
10: Yes. I agree. Oh, man.
12: Yeah, and that is one of Scott's worst fear, the whole Port-a-John thing. Yeah.
14: Oh, for Pete's sake.
12: Exactly. So what are you thinking today, Woody?
10: All right, we're going way back to 1959. Paul Anka, Put Your Head on My Shoulder.
12: Oh, man. People love that song.
11: Put your head.

0: so tired.
1: I can't remember the last time I heard that song.
2: Yeah, I mean, it's one of those that I think the test of time is pretty good just because people know it. They recognize it.
1: Yes. But where do they hear it now?
2: I have no... Probably like movies.
1: Yeah, that's probably true. Yeah, big hit. All right, yeah. See, at first you're like, hit songs, what? There are a bunch of them.
2: Mm-hmm.
1: All right, who's next?
2: Let's talk to Don in Arizona. Hey, Don.
3: Hey, how you doing, fella? By the way, I got a question for you. If you wrote that song, couldn't you... The one that's D-O-N-G that... I thought I was going to get thrown off your show last week over.
1: That's a good question. We're still checking with the censors to see what we can get away with, Don.
3: Okay. Are you the one with the ADHD?
1: That's what they say. I don't believe it, but Scott says, yes, I'm riddled with it.
3: I don't know. Yeah, I've got severe ADHD, and my friends all give my wife squirrel figurines to put all over the house so I can't complete a thought.
1: That's great.
3: Anyway, fellas, I was going to say, can't get it out of my head by ELO. Saw them back in the early 70s. They were great.
1: Oh, yeah. As a matter of fact, Robbins was singing that around the studio yesterday.
2: Oh, he was lobbying for it hard to be in time.
1: Yes, he thought it was disgusting, I think, that this and another song did not make it into the top five. There were two songs in the top five that he has a big problem with.
2: It's funny, though, that like this, I get, you can make the argument that it would be in the top five, but disgusting that it's not in there, I don't know.
1: I know, that was a pretty strong take. He was just shaking his head. Like he was almost glad he wasn't going to be here for the travesty. And it's songs with head in the title for the Friday Five. All right, who's up next?
2: Is it Tam in Oregon?
4: Yes, that's me.
2: Hi, Tam.
1: Hey, Tam.
4: Hi there. Hope you guys are having a great day.
1: Yes, you too.
4: Thank you. You want to know my song?
1: Absolutely.
4: All right, it's Hot Headed Woman by Elvis Presley.
1: Yes.
5: Number five.
6: Well, a hot headed woman, soft hearted man. Been the cause of trouble ever since the world began. Oh, yeah.
1: I'm rocking with this in the studio yesterday. Talking about Elvis, such an ass kicker in his heyday.
2: Oh, heck yeah.
1: Robbins wants no part of it. None. I don't know what it is. He doesn't like the classic Elvis stuff. Well, it just does not resonate.
2: It rocks too hard.
1: You know, I usually say that to him. He gets so ticked off. Oh, my gosh.
2: Well, he says, don't put me in a light rock box. And then you said that he posted on his own Facebook page that it was a Fogelberg Friday.
1: Yeah, Fogelberg Friday. Yes.
5: Stop it.
1: Okay.
7: Chopin sand.
1: Thank you for the soundboard, of course. Yes. All right. We got number three and number four left. Songs with head in the title. And who's up next?
2: We got Damon calling in. Hey, Damon.
8: Okay. Hello. How about Head Like a Hole, Nine Inch Nails?
1: Yes. That riff in there is really good. I remember when that first came out. Sonically, it was different than so many other songs.
2: Well, I've never been the biggest fan, but I can say, like, I do think that Trent Reznor is a really, really good composer and a good producer of music.
1: Yeah. Yeah. You would have to say innovated a sound that a lot of people tried to copy.
2: Oh, for sure. Didn't Guns N' Roses try to rip them off?
1: Yes. It was this whole thing. If you hear like the different members at the time in the mid-90s, the reason that Guns N' Roses album would never come out is because trends had changed and it was Nine Inch Nails and other industrial sounding sort of bands, and Axl was trying to get caught up in that. Like, just write songs, bro.
2: Right.
1: You're not going to be able to do that. Okay. So we're still looking for number three and number four. Songs with head in the title. The number, 1-888-485-MVCR. Again, 1-888-485-MVCR. And we'll wrap up the countdown next.
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9: The bombing of Iran expands. I'm Sue Guzman, Fox News. CENTCOM announcing the deaths of four U.S. service troops over the weekend in Iran as the U.S. continue to trade fire in a dispute over the Strait of Hormuz. Details from Fox's Marianne Rafferty.
10: Fears of a wider war continue to grow. It comes as another U.S. service member was killed in the line of duty this weekend during a controlled detonation of a downed Iranian drone in northern Iraq. A separate Iranian attack on Friday killed two other U.S. troops in Jordan. A third went missing, but unidentified remains have since been found. The U.S. has been targeting everything from IRGC forces to air defense facilities and weapon storage sites.
9: President Trump says this latest round of strikes were in honor of the dead U.S. service members.
11: They've got very little left. They've got some missiles. They've got some drones. They've got some manufacturing ability. Not much. We control the strait. They don't control anything. So we'll see what happens, but we hit them very hard again tonight.
9: It was the ninth straight night of U.S. attacks against Iran. Bahrain and Kuwait say they've responded to incoming Iranian fire. Meanwhile, Republican Congressman Mike Haridopoulos of Florida tells the Fox Report the Iranian government has passed the time for negotiation.
12: They only understand force. And so this is why I support the president completely annihilating this regime. Let's put them in the

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0: so much better than Madonna, because, you know, Madonna, apparently she performed too, and people are saying that she, you know, as you can imagine, it is Madonna. I don't know how well she sounds these days, but apparently she was lip syncing and the whole thing. Anyway, Justin Bieber, very, very well done. Again, I'm not a Bleeber, but that was amazing.
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10: A heat advisory in effect this afternoon at 4 o'clock. We have clear skies, 79 degrees from the KRMG 24-hour Fox News Center. I'm Grant Merrill with live team coverage of our top stories. Tulsa firefighters helped save a 70-year-old man after he nearly drowned in a backyard pool near 101st and Memorial on Saturday. Crews arrived to find the man submerged in about 8 to 10 feet of cloudy water after being underwater for an estimated 5 minutes. Three firefighters immediately dove into the pool in full uniform, pulled the man to the surface, and worked with other crew members to lift him from the water before beginning CPR and advanced life support. Firefighters restored the man's pulse at the scene scene before he was taken to a Tulsa hospital. Officials say the rescue highlights the importance of calling 911 immediately during a water emergency, and they recommend wearing bright-colored swimwear to improve visibility in the water. Former Paragon Industries owner Derek Wacob is expected to plead guilty to federal wire fraud charges. Newly filed court records show Wacob has signed a plea agreement with federal prosecutors, though the terms have not yet been made public. Prosecutors allege he orchestrated a scheme that defrauded investors, a bank, and suppliers out of more than $66 million, using the money to buy luxury vehicles, private aircraft, and other high-end assets. A federal judge must still approve the plea agreement. His next court appearance scheduled for July 27th. Speaking of which, Paragon Industries has a new owner. Houston-based Integrated Utility Services has acquired substantially all of the Oklahoma steel pipe manufacturer's assets for $40 million through the company's Chapter 11 bankruptcy process. The business will now operate as Paragon Pipe Company, LLC, with new

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1: 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Organizers say proceeds from the festival will benefit several local nonprofits, including the Greenwood Youth Center. Tulsa's most accurate and dependable forecast is straight ahead. KRMG News Time, 4:03.
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5: We are still looking at heat, humidity, and the hottest temps we have seen so far this summer, climbing into the upper 90s to near 100 today. Tomorrow, we may go even warmer or hotter, 100 to 104 tomorrow. I'm Chief Meteorologist James Adelod for Fox 23 and 102.3 KRMG Tulsa's News and Talk.
4: Right now, a clear radar. We have 77 degrees in Bixby, 79 in Owosso, and 81 degrees at Tulsa's Severe Weather Station. I'm Grant Merrill, 102.3 KRMG Tulsa's News and Talk. 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
7: 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I'm on X. I'm on Facebook. I host a morning show in Nashville, Tennessee, Super Talk 99.7 WTN. 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A lot of folks asking the question. It's a good question. I mean, is everything okay with

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3: It's Red Eye Radio, 866-90-RED-EYE is the phone number, 866-907-3339. I played some audio. Hope I got time to do this. I was playing some audio earlier where Jonathan Karl was talking about how Donald Trump was doing, you know, essentially the same thing as the DSA, as the Democrat Socialists of America were calling for basically government-run control of corporations. And so I said, I didn't know what the heck Jonathan Karl is talking about. I have not seen where President Trump is doing the same thing. Jonathan Karl said that he was. So I said, if you know of what is he's talking about, let me know. So a guy on Twitter, thank you very much, follow me on Twitter, at Dan Mandis Show, says this is what Jonathan Karl is talking about. And basically, the Trump administration taking a stake in five public companies. They talk about various companies. Let's see, Lithium, America's Corporation, Trilogy Metals, Intel, as well, 10% stake in semiconductor giant Intel, 15% stake in rare earth producer MP Materials, and so forth. There's a difference, though. And the difference is that the DSA, they want to completely control, they want to completely own these companies. The Trump administration and their stake in these various companies, well, they're not calling to make any decisions within these companies. They're not asking for, you know, a seat on the board of directors or anything like that. They describe it more as buying some stake in these companies to keep China at bay. That's number one. And number two, they're not asking, again, for any seats on any board of directors. They're not asking for any kind of input on how the company is run. As far as I can tell, this is essentially just an investment. Now, is it a good idea? I don't know, probably not. I haven't really thought about it all that much. But as long as they're not trying to take over the companies, as long as they're not trying to take over the running of these companies, it's a far, far different scenario than what the Democrat Socialists of America, are trying to do, which is a complete takeover of American companies.
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4: At 4:30, we have clear skies, 80 degrees, a heat advisory in effect this afternoon from the KRMG 24-hour Fox News Center. I'm Grant Merrill with live team coverage of our top stories. Tulsa firefighters helped save a 70-year-old man after he nearly drowned in a backyard pool near 101st and Memorial on Saturday. Crews arrived to find the man submerged in about 8 to 10 feet of cloud. cloudy water after being underwater for an estimated 5 minutes. Three firefighters immediately dove into the pool in full uniform, pulled the man to the surface, and worked with other crew members to lift him from the water before beginning CPR and advanced life support. Firefighters restored the man's pulse at the scene before he was taken to a Tulsa hospital. Officials say the rescue highlights the importance of calling 911 immediately during a water emergency, and they recommend wearing bright-colored swimwear to improve visibility in the water. Former Paragon Industries owner Derek Wacob is expected to plead guilty to federal wire fraud charges. Newly filed court records show Wacob has signed a plea agreement with federal prosecutors, although the terms have not been yet made public. Prosecutors allege he orchestrated a scheme that defrauded investors, a bank, and suppliers out of more than $66 million, using the money to buy luxury vehicles, private aircraft, and other high-end assets. A federal judge must still approve the plea agreement, with Wacob's next court appearance scheduled for July 27th. Speaking of which, Paragon Industries has a new owner. Houston-based Integrated Utility Services has acquired essentially all of the Oklahoma Steel Pipe manufacturer's assets for $40 million through the company's Chapter 11 bankruptcy process. The business will now operate as Paragon Pipe Company, LLC, with new ownership planning to restart operations, invest in the workforce, and expand production. Company leaders, including Tulsa native and CEO Trinity Dawson, say they're committed to preserving jobs and strengthening Oklahoma's manufacturing industry. Illinois River Fire and Rescue is urging people to avoid cliff jumping after responding to multiple serious injuries on the river Saturday. Crews treated a head laceration, two people with broken legs, and also searched for a missing child. Firefighters say they've responded to numerous river emergencies over the past 2 months, including broken arms, broken legs, head injuries, and a dislocated shoulder. Officials are reminding floaters not to jump from rafts, rocks, or rope swings, saying the risks can quickly turn a fun day on the water into a medical emergency. Tulsa's most accurate and dependable forecast straight ahead. KRMG News Time, 4:32.
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6: We are still looking at heat, humidity, and the hottest temps we have seen so far this summer, climbing into the upper 90s to near 100 today. Tomorrow we may go even warmer or hotter, 100 to 104 tomorrow. I'm Chief Meteorologist James Adelon for Fox 23 and 1023 KRMG Tulsa's News and Talk.
4: Right now, 81 degrees at Tulsa's Severe Weather Station. I'm Grant Merrill, 1023 KRMG, Tulsa's News and Talk.
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3: 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Always appreciate the opportunity to fill in. Dan Mandis here in for Gary and Eric. They will return tomorrow. A lot of people keep asking me on the text line, 615-737-9986. Is everything okay with Gary's dad? As far as I know, everything is fine with Gary's dad. This was a pre-scheduled vacation day. It was scheduled for me to fill in a couple of weeks ago. All, as far as I know, is well, although not all is well with the explosive diarrhea. So this is getting worse, not better. So there is now, and you know the story by now, right? So all across the country, especially in places like Michigan and New York, hundreds, thousands of people are experiencing cyclosporiasis or explosive diarrhea. Now, a guy who got it in Chicago, this made news over the weekend, guy in Chicago apparently ate a chalupa from Taco Bell. These numbers are going higher, apparently now over 5,000 cases. Can I just say that I am actually kind of shocked that there are people, and this is no offense to Taco Bell, but why are people still going to Taco Bell? Because apparently they have sort of traced this back to some of the lettuce from Taco Bell. We're going to get into some of this, but the numbers are going higher. Over 5,000 cases now. Michigan has 501 to 900 cases. You've got New York up to 300 cases. North Carolina up to 160. Indiana, 80. Connecticut, 30. Kansas, 30. West Virginia, 30. Illinois has 80 cases. Kentucky, New Jersey, Texas all have 80 cases. You've got my state of Tennessee. You've got Oklahoma, Georgia, and Florida. They've all got between 11 and 30 cases. So the question is, where is this contaminated lettuce coming from? Well, they say that, well, this is from, Reuters, courtesy of the Washington Post. While public health officials have not publicly named the Taco Bell's lettuce supplier, the Washington Post identified the company as Taylor Farms of California. Now, Taylor Farms has farms all across, like, I guess it's California. They've got a farm, particular farm, that they do work with in Mexico. It's an independent farm, and that apparently is where this certain contaminated lettuce came from. In a statement to CNN, Taylor Farms said, while the FDA traceback is indicating a specific independent farm, which represents less than 1% of the U.S.'s iceberg lettuce supply, as the potential source of the outbreak, we have removed all iceberg lettuce from the region indefinitely. So again, apparently they've been able to trace it back to that one independent farm in Mexico. What Taylor Farms is saying, that we have taken all of this iceberg lettuce from the region indefinitely. We've taken it off the market. The company, by the way, specified that none of its salad kits, because they do, you know, Taylor Farms, they do lettuce, they do some vegetables, they have all kinds of things that they sell. The company specified that none of its salad kits contain iceberg lettuce and no, quote, Taylor Farms branded salads or kits are associated with this outbreak. So if I'm understanding it all correctly, it sounds like only the lettuce that went to Taco Bell is the contaminated lettuce. I'm surprised people are still going to Taco Bell. I mean, for now, you would think that people would be like, no, I'm going to give it a couple weeks to let all of this, you know, sort of weed itself out and for Taco Bell to be able to get all of this lettuce out of their system before I go back. This guy, again, apparently ate a chalupa. People across the country talking about getting sick after eating Taco Bell. It's not the first time, by the way, the California vegetable producer has been linked to an outbreak or illness. Taylor Farms was previously linked to an E. coli outbreak at McDonald's stemming from its raw onions. There were 104 people impacted by that outbreak, including, by the way, one death. A subsequent FDA inspection of the Taylor Farms facility found numerous violations in food safety procedures. Taylor Farms not immediately responding to the Washington Post's request for comment. One of the big things that they're talking about is lawsuits. There have been three federal lawsuits so far, claiming negligence, breach of warranty, among other things. You know, somebody asked me over the weekend, could this actually lead to Taco Bell, you know, ultimately going out of business? And I don't think so. And I Googled it. I grokked it. I looked at this. They're thinking there could be hundreds of lawsuits, but they'll all be settled. Remember the Chipotle E. coli outbreak from like 10 years ago? Same thing. People are saying, oh, this is going to be the end of Chipotle. And these days, Chipotle is fine. No real problems to report. I actually eat at Chipotle all the time. So this will pass. And, you know, we'll see ultimately what happens with Taco Bell. But I think that people love their Taco Bell. My family, I'm not a big partaker in Taco Bell. My family, though, loves it. There was some discussion about this over the weekend. And I think by all accounts, we all pretty much said, you know what? We love Taco Bell. Right now, though, we will pass. By the way, in other restaurant news, I want to get this in. I live in Nashville, Tennessee, host of morning show Nashville, Tennessee, Super Talk 99.7. But way across the state in Memphis, west on I-40, there is a restaurant called Tamboli's Restaurant. They are in Midtown Memphis, and they decided that they would refuse to serve National Guard members. Now, for people, I talked about this on my local show, but I wanted to bring this to the attention of the national audience because Tom Holman is now talking about this. So they just decided in their infinite wisdom that four National Guard members came into the restaurant. They decided that they would not serve them. The National Guard, if you know the story, has been part of this law enforcement surge in the city of Memphis because Memphis was just, I mean, it was being destroyed by crime. And so they brought in the National Guard, other law enforcement, big surge of law enforcement to try to stop the crime in Memphis that was out of control. And it has had a huge impact on Memphis. People can, you know, go outside again. Lives have been changed. Children have been found. Stolen guns have been recovered. Assaults and rapes and murders have all been prevented thanks to this law enforcement surge. But you know what? This guy, Miles Tamboni, who owns Tamboni's restaurant in Midtown Memphis, he doesn't care.
11: Miles Tamboli said that the Memphis Safe Task Force's presence in Memphis has made it harder to live in Memphis. He also says, like you said, he stands behind his decision to deny them service. But he said his protest was not against the actual people, but against the Memphis Safe Task Force actually being here in Memphis.
3: So that is such absolute BS. So this guy says, right, that the National Guard is making it harder to live in Memphis. I did some research. I did some recon. So Tamboli's restaurant, they're located on Madison Avenue in Midtown Memphis, a place where the crime rate is higher than the national average. Total crime, four times higher than the national average. Violent crime, eight times higher than the national average. Property crime, four times higher than the national average. So somebody please tell me, Miles Tamboli, if you're listening to Red Eye Radio, please tell me, how is it that the National Guard is making it harder for people to live and work in Memphis? We have heard from people who have lived in Memphis their entire lives who have said that life in Memphis is easier and they can go out at night because they're not afraid of being shot. Because the crime rate has gone down. So again, tell me how the National Guard, there to help stop crime, is making life harder for the people of Memphis. It seems to me the crime is what has been making life harder. Yet, you know, this guy decides that he's not going to serve these folks in the National Guard. Stupid decision. Again, we all know that crime has gone down quite a bit since the Memphis Safe Task Force began. So when the story came out, people lost their ever-loving minds on the socials. But the guy who owns it, he didn't care. He actually had to shut down for a few days.
11: The owner, Miles Tamboli, stood behind his refusal to serve them, saying in part, quote, "I love this country and I love this city, and that is exactly why I made this call." He goes on to say what the task force has actually done is make this city harder to live in, end quote. Those opposing his stance gathered in Tamboli's comment section, but there were others supporting online and in person.
12: I'd like to support them and because they're standing up to this unlawful occupation of Memphis, I would say.
11: Many of the people I spoke with wanted to stay anonymous, but said supporting businesses who share their values is important.
13: A business has a right to refuse or provide service to whoever they wish. And we're in support of the Memphis community as a whole. And this is a great restaurant. And we just feel like it's our job to support the things that we think.
3: All right. So just first of all, it's not an unlawful occupation, but whatever. In the last few days, a missing 14-year-old girl was rescued from a drug-filled motel room, a victim of child trafficking. That man is among the roughly 10,600 people who have been arrested in its 9 months of operation with the National Guard. So you would think that more people, again, would be going out at night and feel safer doing it, but apparently that is not the case. So now, this guy who runs this restaurant, big controversial thing that he has decided to double and triple down on. Tom Homan was on Fox News over the weekend, and he had a few things to say about this.
14: Going after my family, saying ultimately that he's going to keep doing what he's doing and that he's turned over these threats to the police. He's kind of playing the victim here. But, you know, to just insult these guard troops, it's just such a terrible decision to make. But your reaction?
15: It's disgusting. Has this guy ever served his nation? Has he ever strapped a gun to his hip and go out and defend people he'll never meet? National Guard are defending this nation. Look, President Trump, and I say this all the time, I think he's the greatest president in my lifetime for a lot of reasons. But he is making this country safe again. Look what he did to Washington, D.C. with the help of the Guard. Look what he did in Memphis with the help of the Guard. He promised American people not only we secure the border and have mass deportations, he's going to make this country safe again. So National Guard is helping ICE and FBI and DEA and ATF and dangerous cities to make them safe again. National Guard had a big piece of that. That pizza owner ought to be thanking them for making that city safe. So it's disgusting. But then again, it's all based on the hateful rhetoric from members of Congress who want to say, right, you know, they hate President Trump no matter what success he has.
3: I mean, Tom Homan is absolutely right. And by the way, I love, love, love this, because now there's a different restaurant in Memphis that is saying, you know what? All right, so, you know, Trombolis doesn't want to honor our members of the military. We will. And so now there is a restaurant in Memphis called Hadley's, appreciates and cares for our National Guard members. They are saying now, with members of the military, half-price burgers, half-off pizzas as well, for all active on-duty members looking for a meal. Go to Hadley's at 2779 Witten Road. Well played, Hadley's. Got a lot more straight ahead on Red Eye Radio.
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3: 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I got this from West Virginia. Hey, Dan, for weeks now, I've been hearing the Democratic Party refer to themselves as the, quote, the Big Tent Party. He says they need to be honest and call it exactly what it is, the Bigot Tent Party. Everything they believe is based on jealousy, envy, and hate. If you have more than they have, they hate. If you believe differently than they do, they hate. Everything the Democrat Party believes is based on identity politics and hate. He says it is about time the Republicans start calling them exactly what they are, the Bigot Tent Party. And that is from West Virginia. Appreciate it. If you've got some comments, you can always text in 615-737-9986. My name is Dan Mattis in for Gary and Eric. I host a morning show out of Nashville, Tennessee on Super Talk 99.7 WTN. If you are interested in that, You can always find us on YouTube. If you go to YouTube and just type in the search bar, Supertalk 99.7. I'm on 6 to 10 Eastern, 5 to 9 Central. You can follow me on the socials, Facebook, Instagram, and, of course, X, all at Dan Mandy Show. 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
8: Good morning. It's 5 o'clock. I'm Skyler Cooper. This is the KRMG Morning News. It's partly cloudy right now, but already pretty muggy and 81 degrees this afternoon. Get ready for close to triple digit temperatures. We'll have more on that in just a second. Now, coming up here on this Monday on the KRMG Morning News, we have the latest on the situation continuing to escalate with the U.S. and Iran. And we have an update on that whole, Taco Bell cyclosporosis, the lettuce issue. There is a change this morning in the message on that. We'll get into that in just a second. Our top story is back on the heat. We're going into the hottest week so far this summer. It looks like close to triple digits for most of us this week. It'll feel even hotter, especially tomorrow, but today, pretty hot as well.
9: The hottest weather pattern of the summer so far is here, as many of us climb above 100 tomorrow. In fact, nearly all of us will, the hottest we've been since back in August of 2023. And it looks like we will stay in the upper 90s to near 100 all the way through the weekend, with just slight chances of shower or thunderstorm Friday night and Saturday, and the heat index will be a whopper above 110 tomorrow.
8: That's Fox 23 and KRMG Chief Meteorologist James Adelot. And we'll get more on this with the five-day forecast coming up. We have a heat advisory this afternoon kicking in at 1 p.m. Let's get more of the morning's top stories now in the 24-hour Fox News Center with Ben Morgan.
6: The United States continuing to attack Iran in an attempt to degrade Iran's military capabilities.
10: A ninth consecutive night of U.S. strikes hit Iran. According to U.S. Central Command, a variety of different targets were hit, including Iranian military command centers, surveillance sites, maritime capabilities, missile and drone launch positions, and communications networks. The strikes do come after three U.S. service members were killed by an Iranian ballistic missile attack in Jordan on Friday. A fourth soldier was killed in northern Iraq during a controlled detonation of an unexploded Iranian drone.

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2: 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They also won't owe extra if the final rate ends up higher. 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
3: 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The business will now operate as Paragon Pipe Company, LLC, with new ownership planning to restart operations, invest in the workforce, and expand production. Company leaders, including Tulsa native and CEO Trinity Dawson, say they are committed to preserving jobs and strengthening Oklahoma's manufacturing industry. Grant Merrill, 102.3 KRMG, Tulsa's News and Talk.
2: Team coverage, former Paragon Industries owner Derek Wackup is expected to plead guilty to federal wire fraud charges. Newly filed court records show that he signed a plea agreement with federal prosecutors, though the terms have not yet been made public. Prosecutors alleged he orchestrated a scheme that defrauded investors, a bank, and suppliers out of more than $66 million, using the money to buy luxury vehicles, private aircraft, and other high-end assets. A federal judge must still approve the plea agreement. His next court appearance is scheduled for July 27th. KRMG News time is 5:05.
4: Let's check that 5-day forecast now, brought to you by Don Carlton Honda, 4141 South Memorial, with Fox 23 and KRMG meteorologist Laura Mock.
5: Temperatures are staying close to or just below average for a little bit longer. Grant, today's high temperature 91 degrees. That all comes to
4: all right.
5: End
4: let me dump in here. That's from the other day. Let's get into what we're looking at today. Heat advisory today, 1 p.m. to 8 p.m. right around 100. Laura's forecasting 100, but says not everybody's going to get there. Tomorrow, more likely, with temps possibly over 100 degrees and excessive heat. Watch already for tomorrow. Upper 90s Wednesday, Thursday, Friday, and she says after some rain chances later in the week, we're looking at probably triple digits again into next weekend. So buckle in for summer here. Right now, it's already pretty muggy. We have cloudy, partly cloudy skies. It's 76 in Bixby and 81 at Tulsa's Severe Weather Station. We'll get this Monday kicked off with more of the day's top stories as we continue on the KRMG Morning News 506.
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2: Good morning, 5:09 on a Monday, it's July 20th. We're sitting at 81. I walked outside this morning and thought, okay, this is where we're starting. It's going to be miserable today. It's going to feel like it, too. I mean, close to 100. A lot of us right there on the edge, Laura says. Good chance some of us will get to triple digits. Tomorrow, much more likely, just with the forecast over 100. She's going to over 101, 102. National Weather Service says some people could get as high as 104. That's just real temperature. So it's going to feel even hotter today. I think the heat index 105 and up, closer to 110 for tomorrow. So stay inside best you can. Get in that AC. Maybe get in a pool if you have access to some kind of cold water. Ben, I think we need to just do everything we can to avoid the sun this week.
3: I'm going to be inside a bunch.
2: Yeah, I had an AC scare this weekend where mine wouldn't come on for a couple hours.
3: Now that's terrifying.
2: And it's a really new system, so I was a little worried about it. I don't know what happened, but we were gone for a couple hours on Saturday. Came home and it was just, you know, acting goofy. So I was like, not right now. Please not in the heat of summer. You know, and I know the crews are probably at their busiest right now. So they don't need me going, hey, it's kind of weird. Can you check it out? Thankfully, it got over whatever it was doing and it's working fine.
3: Well, that's good.
2: Yeah. We do keep a window unit in the house, not in the window all the time. I just keep one in a closet. And I busted that bad boy out on Saturday thinking, well, we might need this. So I turned it on Saturday night and woke up freezing in the middle of the night because the actual AC had come back on.
3: Oh,
2: so
3: boy.
2: we were doubling up. Thankfully, that again, everything got kind of worked out. So folks, just be ready for that. We'll continue to track the heat for you going through the week. Ben, you did a great job in the newscast when you said
4: cyclist pariasis.
2: I think I butchered it at the top of the show, but I haven't had as much practice.
3: I've had a couple days to get it right.
2: Yeah.
3: I was probably worse than where you were when I first had to say it. So,
2: yeah. Funny thing about this job is, you know, something will end up in the news and you go, well, I've never seen that word before. And so
4: cyclist pariasis
2: is something I'm working on. It's a new one for me.
3: How was your days off?
2: Oh, good. Yeah, a lot of rests. First couple of days, did nothing.
3: Sure.
2: Just wanted to do nothing. So that's kind of where we started. I had a little brief in the middle of my time off work, you know, a couple hours of work, which it was hardly work. It was just standing around. Me and Crystal were talking and saying hi to people at the Ask the Experts Expo.
3: Yeah, we kind of tagged out.
2: Yeah. So did that for a little bit on Friday. Had a couple of good meals, had fun this weekend with, like I said, we were hanging out with friends on Saturday. And then yesterday got together with the family. So a little bit of everything. My mom brought lettuce to the family gathering. And I said, where did you get this? And what kind is it? She said, I promise it's not affected by the recall. It's funny how we're all talking about lettuce. The whole country is like, well, World Cup's over, so let's focus on the lettuce.
3: Who knew we were all big lettuce people?
2: Yeah. I honestly don't eat a lot of lettuce, but at least not this style.
5: Do we have a new object of the term devil's lettuce?
2: Yeah, this might be overtaking the traditional definition.
3: I like that.
2: Later this morning when we talk to the mayor, I'm going to ask him about the World Cup. Because, you know, we had TPD at the World Cup. They were protecting the folks in Kansas City.
3: I had forgotten about that.
2: Yeah, they were doing the matches that were there. Now, I don't know when the last time, I wasn't keeping the schedule very good in my head, so I don't know when they were in like what, the lightest match that happened there at Arrowhead, but that's where TPD was. It is over, by the way. Spain, they win, and they are actually hosting next time. Sort of. It's a weird one. The next one's going to be split up. They're going to be in Spain and Portugal and Morocco. Overall, in six countries, over three continents. So it'll be a little different in 2030.
3: And then I believe 2030 marks the 100th year of the World Cup.
2: I think so. That'll be a big one.
3: So that will be cool.
2: Well, we'll have a lot to get to here on this Monday morning. Welcome in. You can always text us, 918-921-1023, or hit that open mic on the KRMG app for anything you want to weigh in with. Or if you have a news tip or a traffic tip for us, just let us know. Good morning. 513, let's check the forecast. Here's Chief Meteorologist James Adelot.
6: Good morning, Skyler. The summer heat has finally made it. Upper 90s near 100 today. Heat index up between 105 and 110. Hotter tomorrow, 100 to 104, with a heat index between 110 and 115. I'm Chief Meteorologist James Adelot for Fox 23 and 102.3 KRNG Tulsa's News and Talk.
2: Partly cloudy skies right now, 74 degrees in Sand Springs, 81 at Tulsa's Severe Weather Station.
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12: We're getting you up to speed with the three big things you need to know every 15 minutes.
13: Three.
2: Gas prices have jumped to an average of $4 per gallon as the U.S. and Iran are launching more attacks. According to AAA, the national average for a gallon of regular could build so rack around $4 again. At the national perspective, prices vary quite a bit around here. Some under $3 just yesterday. That's Costco and Sam's Club. But this morning we saw a Quick Trip at $3.69 per gallon. So it's climbing.
13: Two.
2: Tulsa Fire Department says a 70-year-old man was saved after his wife found him underwater in their pool for at least 5 minutes. This was yesterday, Saturday night, at 101st and Memorial. TFD says the man's wife couldn't get him out of the water herself. She ran to call 911. And they say it took multiple firefighters to rescue him, but they say her quick actions likely saved his life. They say they also had a tough time finding him in the water due to his dark clothing. They recommend brightly colored swimwear.
13: One.
2: In our top story this morning on the weather, we are headed for the hottest temperatures so far this summer. Starting today, And National Weather Service meteorologist Mark Plate says not only will it be hot, it's going to be very humid as well.
13: High temperatures will be up into the upper 90s, and it'll be humid too, so we'll see heat index values between 105 and 110 this afternoon.
2: Yeah, that's just today. He says tomorrow looks to be the hottest day of the week. Temperatures themselves around triple digits, 103 or so. Heat index making it feel more like 110, or he says in some areas, as high as 115.
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2: Let's get more on that now with the five-day forecast brought to you by Don Carlton Honda, 4141 South Memorial, with certified meteorologist Laura Mock. Morning, Laura.
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2: Is this the hottest week of the summer so far?
15: So far, we have not hit 100 yet, but I have a couple days on my forecast in the triple digits.
2: Might get there today, tomorrow a pretty good chance too, looks like.
15: Oh yeah, if we don't get it today, it is likely we see it happen tomorrow. My forecast today is right at 100 degrees, mostly sunny skies, southwest winds only 5 to 10 miles per hour. Tomorrow, the forecast, 103, and the heat index even worse, exceeding 110. Just enough humidity to just make it feel brutal out there. We'll be sunny as we go through the middle of the week. Northeast winds come in on Wednesday, though, and that brings our temperatures down just a touch. Upper 90s expected Wednesday through Friday. Could even have a little rain possible on Friday. But then things dry out and heat up again this weekend. We could be back in the triple digits by Sunday. I'm certified meteorologist Laura Mock for Fox 23 and 102.3 KRMG, Tulsa's News and Talk.
2: It is partly cloudy, 77 right now in Glenpool, 81 at Tulsa's Severe Weather Station.
14: Is that just a thunderstorm or something much worse? Severe weather can strike fast. Don't wait until it's too late. Have a plan, know your safe spots, and stay informed with the KRMG Storm Center. And our severe weather alerts.
16: A warning was just issued for this storm. It's moving fast.
14: We are 102.3 KRMG, Tulsa's severe weather station.
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18: This is Oklahoma, where we just might get all four seasons in one day. But no matter the conditions, you'll get the most frequent weather updates right here on the KRMG Morning News with Skylar Cooper.
2: 522 on the KRMG Morning News. 81 right now. You heard it right. Close to 100 today, probably over 100 tomorrow. Hottest week of the summer so far for Oklahoma. More on the forecast coming up. Our consumer warrior Clark Howard with some advice here in just a couple of minutes on some personal information you want to protect. Right now, more of the morning's top stories with Ben Morgan.
3: President Trump returns to a critical Senate swing state this week to tout Trump accounts for kids.
19: The president is expected to visit an Atlanta area school on Wednesday to boost participation in Trump accounts. Those market-linked accounts launched on July 4th, providing a federally backed savings plan for children, parents, employers, and charities can contribute tax-free. The accounts were created in the One Big Beautiful Bill, along with tax cuts and other policies proposed by President Trump. Georgia's Senate race could tip the balance of power in the chamber this fall. Democrat incumbent John Ossoff is facing a challenge from Republican Congressman Mike Collins. Collins emerged from a crowded Republican primary after winning the endorsement of President Trump. At the White House, Jared Halpern, Fox News.
3: Spain won its second World Cup championship, defeating Argentina 1-0 in double overtime in the final on Sunday. And the reviews of the final have not been kind.
20: Many online criticized the game as boring. And some reviews at the halftime show weren't much kinder. The show star-studded with Madonna, Shakira, Chris Martin, and even the Muppets performing.
21: All right, young man, let's go. It's your big shot.
20: Jason Sudeikis appeared in character as Ted Lasso, introducing Justin Bieber. Some calling the mix of performances and appearances bizarre and disjointed.
3: That is ABC's Sophie Fling.
2: All right.
3: Well. Did you catch any of it?
2: No. No.
3: I didn't even know it was on. I'm not going to lie.
2: Listen, I'm the typical, like, American, what's going on with soccer?
3: Well, you just, know, the U.S. got knocked out, and my interest in the World Cup also got knocked out.
2: Yeah, that's fair. It's pretty much what happened for me. Did you guys make it to the movies this weekend, or have you been lately?
3: Oh, no.
5: No.
22: Unfortunately, no.
2: Yeah, I haven't been to the movies in a minute. I mean, it's probably been a couple of years since we went to a theater, but a lot of things coming out these days. The highly anticipated The Odyssey.
3: I think I might go see that.
2: Yeah, it's getting a lot of attention. That leads the new releases this week.
23: Tell me what you remember.
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25: We won the war.
24: Filmed in IMAX, the action-filled epic retells Homer's saga with a star-packed cast, including Matt Damon, Anne Hathaway, Lupita Nyong'o, Charlize Theron, Tom Holland, Zendaya, and Robert Pattinson.
26: Can
27: I join this horse class?
24: In limited release, Gretchen Mol and Lillian Carrier star in Horse Girls, about a 22-year-old young woman with autism who discovers the world of hobby horsing on a journey to prove her independence after her mother's illness returns. In Hollywood, Ashley Dvorkin, Fox News.
2: Staying in the movie theater, there's a new trend here. You know, we were talking a couple of weeks ago about the length of movies.
3: Yeah.
2: And we found out that according to a study, 88 minutes was the perfect movie.
3: Uh-huh. Uh-huh.
2: But a lot of movies are way longer than that these days.
3: I did notice that.
2: Yeah. So there's a growing number of theaters that are going back to intermissions.
3: Oh.
5: So I don't think I've done that since the 80s.
2: So for those extra long movies, they'll give you a little chance to, you know, get nice a new drink, head to the bathroom, get bathroom some candy. Drink.
3: You know, I think the last time I saw something with an intermission, I think it was the re-release of 2001 and It was pretty nice having an intermission in a movie setting.
2: Apparently, they'll do this for the ones that are pushing 3 hours. How do they? Do the theaters choose a spot? Is there some sort of moment where they fade to black and go, "Okay, we'll be right back"? I've never been in a theater that's done that.
22: And is it going to be in the release when they release it to?
2: Oh yeah,
22: you know, because like Gone with the Wind, you literally have to fast forward through that intermission.
3: It's built it's into right the film.
2: Yeah,
3: it
2: is. That's why I'm wondering. I think the theaters just have to choose something. Like, is there some mark where maybe the production company goes, if you're going to have an intermission, right here.
22: Hopefully it's not, you know, dancing Coke cups and popcorn.
3: Will they do the thing where it just kind of like fade to black, like it's going to go to a commercial break?
22: Or the fake curtains.
3: Ooh.
5: They just do kind of like we do with you. When it gets slow, we just jump in.
2: That's fine. 526, let's do that now and get Chief Meteorologist James Adelot.
6: 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Tomorrow, we may go even warmer or hotter, 100 to 104 tomorrow. 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
28: This is Clark Howard. There's something that is so routine that we do online
0: 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And then they're using the credit card you already have stored to buy stuff. And unless you're paying close attention to your credit card statement when it comes in, you could end up being the most charitable person ever, buying stuff for a crook. I really like it if you delete having stored payment forms on websites. It's too dangerous now.
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2: Good morning, 5:30. This is the KRMG Morning News. I'm Skyler Cooper. Partly cloudy right now. We are at 81 degrees. Already feeling pretty muggy out there. And this afternoon is just going to get worse. Close to 100 degrees. And that's the story of the week. We'll get into more of that in just a second. Coming up on the KRMG Morning News, we have an update on PSO's increase in prices that they're asking for, where things stand. That's coming up. And the latest as things intensify between the U.S. and Iran. Our top story is back on the weather as we're preparing for the hottest weather so far this summer. Today, pretty hot. Tomorrow, even worse, says Chief Meteorologist James Adelot.
6: The hottest air of the summer so far is here. High temps all week, upper 90s to near 100. And it looks like tomorrow may be the hottest. Most of us topping 100 with a heat index that'll probably climb above 110 tomorrow afternoon. Slight chances of showers Friday night and Saturday, but we will stay hot near 100 through the weekend.
2: Now buckle up for several days of that intense heat. We'll look closer at it with the five-day forecast coming up, and we do have a heat advisory later today. Starts at 1 p.m. 5:31 now. Let's get more of this morning's top stories with Ben Morgan.
3: The U.S. military announcing the death of another service member as strikes against Iran for the ninth straight night.
32: The third member of the United States Armed Forces to die in recent days was killed during the controlled detonation of an Iranian drone. It takes the number of American fatalities during the conflict to 17. There were overnight airstrikes once again, hitting a northwestern Iranian city believed to host underground missile bases. Iran responded by targeting Kuwait and Bahrain, home to the U.S. Navy's Fifth Fleet. Meanwhile, an Iranian foreign ministry spokesman suggests new diplomacy is possible. Ismail Baqai says negotiations with the United States could be pursued and messages have been passed through intermediaries. Jonathan Savage, Fox News.
3: Reaction from medical experts after Taylor Farms recalls its iceberg lettuce in 27 states linked to a parasitic illness. Dr. Jessica Shepherd, the chief medical officer of HERS, spoke to ABC News.
8: This parasite is actually a little bit different to what we see with gastrointestinal infection. And usually it might be a 2 to 3 day having an illness from, you know, low grade fever to cramping and diarrhea. This one is a little bit different where it's extended, and you may have people being hospitalized or having diarrhea for even more than a few weeks into a month.
3: In 2024, Taylor Farms recalled raw onions linked to a bacterial E. coli outbreak. PSO customers are temporarily paying higher interim electric rates, even though regulators are considering a settlement that would drop the final increase to about $2.45 a month. That's far below the original $25 proposal. Some Oklahomans want clearer explanations for repeated rate hikes. Inola resident Casey Jones spoke out against PSO's original proposal. He says he is relieved the proposed increase has been significantly reduced, but believes customers still deserve more transparency.
9: Obviously, I'm happy about the fact that it's not going to be that big. However, it still raises questions. And they keep screaming, this isn't for data centers, this isn't for smelter. But that's all of the new industry that they're trying to bring in.
3: A judge's review wraps in early September with a final OCC decision expected this fall. Now, if the Oklahoma Corporation Commission approves a lower final rate than the interim amount, any applicable refund would automatically appear on customers' bills. Illinois River Fire and Rescue is urging people to avoid cliff jumping after responding to multiple serious injuries on the river on Saturday.
5: Crews treated a head laceration, two people with broken legs, and also searched for a missing child. Firefighters say they've responded to numerous river emergencies over the past 2 months, including broken arms, broken legs, head injuries, and a dislocated shoulder. Officials are reminding floaters not to jump from rafts, rocks, or rope swings, saying the risks can quickly turn a fun day on the water into a medical emergency. Grant Barrel, 102.3 KRMG, Tulsa's News and Talk.
3: Oklahoma steel pipe manufacturer Paragon Industries has a new owner. Houston-based Integrated Utility Services has acquired substantially all of the steel pipe manufacturer's assets for $40 million through the company's Chapter 11 bankruptcy process. The business will now operate as Paragon Pipe Company, LLC, with new ownership planning to restart operations, invest in the workforce, and expand production. Company leaders, including Tulsa native and CEO Trinity Dawson, say they're committed to preserving jobs and strengthening Oklahoma's manufacturing industry. KRMG News Time is 5:35.
2: Checking the five-day forecast now, brought to you by Don Carlton Honda, 4141 South Memorial, with Fox 23 and KRMG meteorologist Laura Mock.
11: Are you ready for the triple digits, Skylar? They are expected either today or tomorrow. Today's going to be really close. My forecast is 100 degrees, and there will be some spots that stay in the upper 90s today. Thing is, it will feel like the triple digits for everyone. Enough humidity that the heat index is expected to be about 105 to 109 across the area. That heat advisory in effect until 8 p.m. today. Tomorrow, even warmer. High temperature 103, sunny skies, light winds. Northeast winds coolest down just a little bit on Wednesday. We'll be in the upper 90s for the second half of the week, and we could even see a little bit of rain on Friday, but things look to heat right back up through the weekend. I'm certified meteorologist Laura Mock for Fox 23 and 102.3 KRMG, Tulsa's News and Talk.
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2: I'll tell you why the siren malfunctioned out by Oak Grove. A lot of people going, why is it not storming right now? What's the deal with this? So we'll tell you what happened on the other side of the break. Also, beyond the lettuce, there are some other recalls you need to know about. Not just food, but some items you might be using every day. I'll tell you more about those next.
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18: It's one small step for man.
2: That was on this day, July 20th, 1969, 57 years ago. And man, I was just looking at that footage. You hear, I've been hearing that audio my whole life. Just really cool to now see what we did this year with Artemis 2 flying around the moon. And they're preparing to do that again. The footage we'll see this time. I can only imagine, you know, just the technological advances that we'll see.
3: Ohio native Neil Armstrong.
2: Is that right?
3: Making those first steps on the moon.
5: It is just mind-blowing to me that we went from like horses and buggies to in 1905, 1910 to, you know, being on the moon in 1969. That's a giant leap.
2: For mankind?
5: Yes.
2: That's right. 540 on the KRMG Morning News.
3: Write that down. That's pretty good.
2: Yeah, it's a great line. 81 degrees right now, 100 this afternoon. Just a... I don't know. I get bummed out when the weather's like this. I think we're going to go through the whole week of this and the next weekend too.
22: It feels like you're literally melting.
3: I got a little taste of it because I had to stand outside for an event I was at yesterday. And boy, howdy. Ugh, it was miserable.
2: Yeah, you know what? We were in my sister's pool for a little while and I was just hiding from the sun for the most part. But it was after that, like we were, you know, packing up the car and getting ready to leave when I realized I think it just got even hotter. After we got out, and I was already thinking to myself, this is nothing, because I'll have to go check what the peak was yesterday, but this was like 5:30 or 6 last night, and then, yeah, I was just thinking, okay, well, this is nothing, like you said, a little taste for this week.
3: Didn't like it.
2: No. More on that, we'll say just what we're looking at here in a couple minutes with James Adelot. Right now we have more top stories with Ben.
19: Well, residents in Oak Grove got an unexpected wake-up call on Sunday morning when the town's tornado siren sounded, but there was not any severe weather. The Oak Grove Fire Department says a waterline break flooded a room at the fire station, soaking the electronics that control the warning sirens and causing them to activate on their own. Officials apologize for the confusion, say the false alarm was the result of water damage, not an actual emergency. Tulsa's historic Greenwood District welcomed hundreds of visitors on Saturday for its first ever street food festival. The free event featured more than 50 food trucks serving everything from barbecue and Mexican food to Jamaican cuisine, along with live music, local vendors, and family-friendly activities. Organizers say proceeds from the festival will benefit several local nonprofits, including the Greenwood Youth Center.
2: Well, beyond the bad lettuce that's making people sick, there are some other recalls to let you know about. They're not just food, but there are some items. Like this biometric gun safe that was sold exclusively on Amazon. So if you bought one of those there, this might be your product. There were a little over 9,000 of them recalled. And the I don't know if you guys have noticed this. Sometimes when you're shopping on Amazon, the brand name is completely unrecognizable.
5: Right.
2: Just a collection of letters. And that's what this is. I don't know if you could pronounce it, but it's B-B-R-K-I-N.
3: Burger King. Wait, Burger King?
2: Yes.
3: Oh, all right.
2: So that's one of those. That's what they've recalled.
3: So what parasitic illness is these gun safes giving
2: you? Yeah, exactly. What are they doing? No, the... The fingerprint lock could be accessed by people other than, you know, the person with that fingerprint.
3: That's very not good.
2: They don't do their job. There's also a Cuisinart gas grill. These were sold at Lowe's and Walmart.
3: What do I look like, a Cuisinart?
2: And it was a risk of lacerations. There were close to 40 people who ended up with the glass. It's got like a built-in... Yikes. This is kind of neat looking. I've never seen one. But you know, like the shape of a pizza oven that you can buy separately.
3: Yeah.
2: Now, this is built into the grill. So the whole grill lid lifts, or just the glass will open for your pizza oven access. But anyway, that glass can break and people have been cut. So they say those were sold again at Walmart, Lowe's, and straight from Cuisinart. Staying with them, they had another recall, and this was their grill brush. You might have heard about this one with the bristles coming off. There were 54 reports of those detaching, and that can be pretty dangerous. Those were sold at Burlington, TJ Maxx, Ross, Amazon. A couple of other ones here. There's some baby wipes from Target. They're called Up and Up Fragrance Free and Fresh Cucumber.
3: Up and Up Cucumber.
2: Yeah, there's a fragrance free and the cucumber one.
3: Okay.
2: Those have a particular issue in there that could make you sick. There's some eye drops with some contaminants. Sold by Lupin Pharmaceuticals. Those were at, let's see, looks like they were sold in all kinds of places. And then finally, a Orib Serene Scalp Densifying Shampoo. So if you had some special shampoo there.
3: A scalp densifying shampoo.
2: Mm-hmm. There's some bacterial contamination. So, you know.
3: Some say that my scalp's already dense enough.
2: Voluminous hair and bacterial contamination. Don't want them together.
5: Somewhere in our affluent audience, there is a personal injury lawyer furiously taking notes right now.
2: Yeah, he's like, yeah, what was that? Orib Serene Scalp Shampoo. 544. So those are some other recalls, just to highlight a few, other than the lettuce that's out there. Let's get a forecast real quick. Here's Chief Meteorologist James Adelot.
6: Hey, Skylar. Temps soaring quickly today. Low 90s at noon. Upper 90s to near 100 this afternoon. As we roll toward tomorrow, as we start near 80, we'll be up in the 100 to 104 range in the metro. I'm Chief Meteorologist James Adelot for Fox 23 and 102.3 KRMG, Tulsa's News and Talk.
2: Right now, in Owosso, 76. It's 81 at Tulsa's Severe Weather Station.
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20: I lived in California 5 years. I know all about wildfires in Southern California. I know all about predictable Santa Ana winds. I've lived through them. And I remember, you know, after I moved out of Santa Barbara, I was the poorest person in town. I didn't have any money at that point in my life, not much. And I remember, you know, I went back at some point a couple of years later, and an entire neighborhood near the Santa Ynez Mountains, it was a wealthy neighborhood, was it Hope Ranch, I believe it was called, you know, had burned to the ground. Again, Gavin Newsom's communist state of California, where, you know, follow the science, let's put masks on kids. Let's keep kids out of in-person learning, except for his kids. 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You can't go to restaurants, but he can go. He's going hanging out at the French Laundry.
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5: I-44 is your inbound on the BA there, that outside lane backing up at the interstate.
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8: Three.
9: Spain wins the World Cup, defeating Argentina 1-0 after extra time yesterday. Spain preventing Argentina from winning back-to-back World Cups and getting their second since 2010. The 2030 World Cup will be quite different. It's going to be held in six countries across three continents. The three main hosts will be Spain and Portugal and Morocco.
8: Two.
9: Team coverage. About two dozen Tulsa police officers helped out with the World Cup security this year. 23 members of TPD's special response team helped keep folks safe in Kansas City for the matches that were held there. We're told they helped guard the fan fest, the hotels where the teams were staying, and three matches at Arrowhead Stadium.
8: One.
9: And our top story this morning is back on the weather. Temperatures today in the upper 90s. Heat index dangerously high, well over 100. Meteorologist Mark Plate with the National Weather Service says we'll get a bit of a break tonight in those overnight hours, but it's really not going to cool down all that much.
10: It stayed pretty warm and humid. Overnight lows dropping into the upper 70s, maybe even only 80 degrees within the city of Tulsa.
9: He says tomorrow, the hottest day of the week. Temperatures, again, up to upper 90s, if not over 100. The last couple of weeks with all the rain, he says there's been a lot of humidity. So heat index will have us feeling more like 110 to 115 tomorrow. That heat will linger into the week, rest of the week, and the weekend as well. More coming up.
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9: 5 day forecast now brought to you by Don Carlton Honda, 4141 South Memorial, with certified meteorologist Laura Mock. Morning, Laura.
11: Good morning, Skylar.
9: Really feeling the summer heat starting this week.
11: Oh, yeah. Hottest temperatures of the year expected tomorrow. I mean, today is going to be close to 100, but tomorrow's going to be even hotter.
9: Take us through the week.
11: Yeah, today about 100 degrees, mostly sunny skies. Heat advisory in effect today starting at 1 p.m. for heat index values, about 105 to 109. Enough humidity to just make it feel even worse. We'll be mostly sunny today and sunny tomorrow. We start tomorrow with temperatures around 80 degrees. A high temperature tomorrow expected to be 103. Heat index exceeding 110. Now we cool down just a little bit starting Wednesday. Northeast winds come in. Not expecting rain from that. Not expecting a whole lot of extra cloud coverage either, but that wind direction keeps us in the upper 90s Wednesday, Thursday, and Friday. Maybe even a little rain on Friday. And then this weekend, things are heating right back up into the triple digits. I'm certified meteorologist Laura Mock for Fox 23 and 102.3 KRMG, Tulsa's News and Talk.
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7: Think your wind chimes are having a party? 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
13: Wind gusts over 60 miles per hour with us.
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4: 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Delays, detours, and drive times. We've got you covered with Tulsa's most frequent traffic updates right here on the KRMG Morning News.
5: We'll get your first traffic update in just over 10 minutes from right now. Chase Thompson in the traffic center at 610. Some more in-depth information on the PSO numbers we were talking about. We told you a couple of weeks ago that the rate increase would not be as high as the PSO initial request was. But the Oklahoma Corporation Commission still weighing the final number, so we'll get into that with Fox 23 and KRMG's Devin Lyon coming up about 15 minutes. Right now, more news with Ben Morgan.
6: Andy Burnham. He's taking over as the next UK Prime Minister and vowing major changes.
7: We expect Keir Starmer to appear outside of 10 Downing Street and address the media for a final time as Prime Minister. Then he's off to Buckingham Palace to meet with King Charles and formally resign. And then in comes to the picture Andy Burnham, who will also meet with the King and be asked to set up a new government. Now, the former mayor of Manchester has so far made a lot of promises about restoring hope, improving quality of life, and making things more affordable. During his speech a few days ago, he did signal a shift to the left compared to outgoing Prime Minister Keir Starmer. He suggested greater state ownership of public utilities, expanded social housing, more government involvement in essential services.
6: That is Fox's Jeff Paul. Andrew and Tristan Tate, known online as the Tate brothers, were arrested Saturday evening in Miami. British prosecutors have brought new charges of rape and sex trafficking against the controversial influencers, according to U.S. and U.K. authorities.
8: And one of them, who we called Evie, to protect her identity because of threats and worries about abuse from Tate's fans, we spoke with her, and she described, in her words, was a very harrowing encounter with Andrew Tate. And this account that she gave, where she described being strangled by him while they were having sex, is one that has come up again in court documents and other accusations from now many women.
6: That is ABC's Patrick Reval.
5: 5:56 on the KRMG Morning News. There's a kind of a new thing people are doing. Instead of their bucket list, they are doing a reverse bucket list. So instead of writing down things they want to do, more people are making a reverse list of writing down their accomplishments, the trips they've taken, experiences they've already had. Isn't that just like affirmations?
6: Yeah, I don't, what, how does that make it a reverse bucket list?
5: Well, yeah, instead of things I want to do, I've already done this.
6: All right, yeah.
5: Psychologists say it's actually a simple way to boost gratitude and remind people they've already lived some pretty incredible moments. I guess if you need, you know, instead of focusing on the trip you can't afford or don't have time to take, or it's just kind of not in the cards.
6: This is just about settling, isn't it?
5: I think so.
9: Okay.
5: Yeah,
9: like,
5: I don't find this particularly helpful.
9: I've got my pen here. I hosted the KRMG Morning News on Thursday and Friday.
6: There you go.
5: There you go. And
9: bucket
5: Wednesday.
9: List accomplished.
6: See, if
9: Wednesday.
6: When you say reverse bucket list, I think of a thing, a list of things you don't want to do.
5: That's what I thought too.
6: Before you die.
5: I don't want to skydive. I don't want to visit. No, okay.
6: Skyler's list would be quite long.
5: 5:57, Chief Meteorologist James Adelot.
10: Good morning, Skyler. The summer heat has finally made it. Upper 90s near 100 today. Heat index up between 105 and 110. Hotter tomorrow, 100 to 104, with a heat index between 110 and 115. I'm Chief Meteorologist James Adelot for Fox 23 and 102.3 KRMG Tulsa's News and Talk.
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5: Good morning, 6 o'clock. I'm Skyler Cooper. This is the KRMG morning news from Monday. We're at 80 degrees right now, and we'll get to around 100 this afternoon. Upper 90s for most of us. Laura Mock calling for triple digits for some. We'll have the latest on that coming up in just a second. We'll also go in depth on the latest with PSO and potential rate increases. And there's news on the U.S. and Iran war this morning. Our top story is on that weather. Is it's going to be the hottest week we've experienced so far this summer. As I was saying, close to or at 100 today. But Fox 23 and KRMG Chief Meteorologist James Adelot says we could see temps tomorrow that we haven't seen in a couple of years.
10: Hottest temps of the summer so far. In fact, if we make it up above 102 tomorrow, that'll be the hottest we've been since August of 2023. Heat index will be a bruiser, up above 110 tomorrow. We'll keep the highs in the upper 90s to near 100 all the way through the weekend of the weekend, despite a slight chance of showers Friday night and Saturday.
5: And we'll get his five-day forecast coming up. A heat advisory this afternoon will kick in at 1 o'clock. 6:01 on the KRMG Morning News. 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
6: The fighting between the United States and Iran continues as the United States works toward degrading Iranian military capabilities.
18: The U.S. launching a ninth straight night of attacks on Iran as fears of a wider war continue to grow. It comes as another U.S. service member was killed in the line of duty this weekend during a controlled detonation of a downed Iranian drone in northern Iraq. Another soldier was hurt. A separate attack on Friday killed two other U.S. troops in Jordan. A third went missing, but unidentified remains have since been found. President Trump says the U.S.'s latest strikes are to honor the great patriots killed. The U.S. has been targeting everything from IRGC forces to air defense facilities and weapon storage sites. And Tehran is responding with attacks in Jordan, Iraq, and Arab Gulf states.
6: That's Fox's Marianne Rafferty. Tulsa firefighters are trying to stay cool. Heavy bunker gear, helmets, gloves, and breathing equipment protect firefighters from dangerous conditions, but also trap body heat. TFD says crews are required to enter a rehabilitation period after intense firefighting. Officials say crews rehydrate, cool down, and are monitored before

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1: A dozen felony charges after her 11-year-old daughter gave birth. Investigators say last August, CMS responded to a home and found the young girl who'd just given birth. A DNA test revealed the baby was fathered by 35-year-old Dustin Walker, the girl's stepfather. On Friday, a jury found Sherry Walker guilty of enabling child sexual abuse, as well as 6 counts of felony child neglect. Dustin Walker was sentenced to life in prison last month. Sherry Walker's sentence will be set at a later time. Owosso police arresting a Texas fugitive after they say he led officers on a motorcycle chase before crashing. Investigators say it happened Thursday on northbound Highway 169 near 76th Street North. Officers tried to stop 63-year-old John Nichols because his motorcycle had an improper tag, but he sped away. Instead, the pursuit ended when Nichols crashed and he was taken to custody after receiving treatment at a hospital. Police say Nichols was wanted in Texas on outstanding warrants for aggravated child sexual assault and aggravated robbery. KRMG News time is 6:05.
2: 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I'm Skyler Cooper. 5-day forecast now brought to you by Don Carlton Honda, 4141 South Memorial, with Fox 23 and KRMG meteorologist Laura Mock.
3: The heat is here, Skyler. High temperature today expected to be right around 100 degrees, mostly sunny skies and light winds. Heat index today above 105. Heat advisory in effect from 1 p.m. to 8 p.m. Tomorrow, even hotter, high temperature 103, heat index exceeding 110. It'll be sunny, southwest winds still very light. As we get toward the second half of the week, we'll actually have some northeast winds come in on Wednesday. That brings our temperatures down into the upper 90s. That's where we stay for Thursday and Friday, maybe even a little bit of rain on Friday, but temperatures could be back in the triple digits this weekend. I'm certified meteorologist Laura Mock for Fox 23 and 102.3 KRMG, Tulsa's News and Talk.
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5: It's a quiet drive right now. If you're getting your Monday routine underway, looks pretty good here across the town. No active collisions on the streets. We'll watch your construction zones. We do know that slowdowns are going to develop as we get later into the morning, but right now enjoying a pretty beautiful drive. They say good fences make good neighbors. 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I'm Chase Thompson, 102.3 KRMG, Tulsa's News and Talk.
2: 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Also, they're just charging a little extra these days, and we'll have more on that as we go in depth with Fox 23 and KRMG's Devin Lyon next.
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4: 6:09 on this Monday morning, July 20th. We are already at 80, and we'll get to close to 100, if not right around there, this afternoon. Hotter tomorrow. Really just tomorrow, the hottest day of the week. And then regular summer misery for the rest of the week. We'll get more on that with the forecast coming up. We'll check traffic with Chase in a few minutes here in just a bit. Right now we have more news with Ben Morgan.
6: Ecstasy and agony across continents as soccer fans react to Spain's World Cup win.
7: A cacophony of car horns and firecrackers on the streets of Madrid, Spain. Becoming soccer's world champions for only the second time, a cause for national celebration. I've been waiting for this since I was a little girl, declares music teacher Maria Vieira. An altogether different atmosphere in Argentina's capital, Buenos Aires. Officers hit by stones, rioters run from police gunfire and water cannons. In London, Jonathan Savage, Fox News.
6: Earlier this month, President Trump returned to the old Air Force One after the NATO summit in Turkey, after concerns came up regarding the security of his new craft, gifted by Qatar last year. Speaking with reporters before boarding Marine One, the president says it'll undergo further upgrades.
8: As I understand it, in about a month or so, they're going to send it to have it be maxed out. So they're going to be sending it and they'll have it be maxed out. It'll take about a month.
6: The new plane is reportedly missing a certain missile defense system. In a statement, White House Communications Director Stephen Chung said the new Air Force One is a state-of-the-art aircraft that's been fitted with high-level security protocols that ensure the safety of the president and his staff.
4: Well, with these hot temperatures, your utility bill could be pretty high soon, and PSO customers are already looking at a little bit higher monthly bills while they continue to pay an interim rate for their electricity service.
9: This is all while the Oklahoma Corporation Commission considers a permanent rate hike. Fox 23 and KRMG's Devin Lyon heard from PSO about why the rates are higher and if you can expect a refund.
10: KRMG goes in depth.
11: The Public Service Company of Oklahoma is currently waiting on the Oklahoma Corporation Commission to approve a rate settlement increase for all of its customers. It's not the proposed 15% original rate hike that you first heard about. This one is much smaller. But while all those pieces are moving, I wanted to ask PSO about what customers can expect.
12: The final decision rests with the Oklahoma Corporation Commission on the next rate hike for PSO customers. But those ratepayers are already paying more on an interim rate. I told you earlier this year when PSO submitted a request to the OCC for a 15% increase.
11: That's about $25 more on your monthly bill. That breaks down to about $6 a week and less than a dollar a day. But that plan is in the trash with the new rate. It goes from $25 a month to about $245. That's if the Oklahoma Corporation Commission approves everything real soon. In the interim, PSO customers will be paying an $11 extra a month interim rate, but that rate is subject to refund.
13: As large of a rate hike that they were originally proposing, obviously I'm happy about the fact that it's not going to be that big. However, it still raises questions.
12: Casey Jones is a PSO customer in Inola. He recently spoke against the original rate increase before the OCC.
13: And so again, residents are paying for it. I'm glad the tax hike isn't quite as much.
12: He says he's glad it's lower, but still has so many questions. He and others who've reached out to me are worried that large load customers like data centers will drive up the cost for the average person.
13: And they keep screaming, this isn't for data centers, this isn't for smelter, but that's all of the new industry that they're trying to bring in.
12: I took those questions to PSO Regulatory Director Amy Brown.
14: Right, so you're saying if large load customers come in, it could drive down rates for PSO customers?
15: That's correct.
14: So one of the things
15: we talk about in rate making is that system costs, if you will, are a pie. As large load customers come onto the system, they're going to be taking a larger and larger slice of that pie, which means the slice paid for by residential customers will be getting smaller.
12: Amy was able to clarify the rate increase, why it happens, and how you could get a refund.
15: Yes, interim rates are subject to refund, and that's a good provision that protects customers in case the final order is different than what the company estimates it will be when it puts interim rates into effect. So if final rates are higher, there's no back collection of interim rates, but if final rates are lower, there can be a refund back to customers.
12: If there is a refund, it will be mailed to you. You don't have to do anything to get it. A final vote by the commission is expected later this fall. Meanwhile, customers like Casey are happy this rate increase could be smaller, but they're still just tired of all the prices going up.
13: Just be honest with us, because again, it seems a little excessive to the average Joe.
11: Now, this new going rate for PSO customers is not final yet. No date to set a vote by the OCC has been set yet. We're keeping an eye on that. In the meanwhile, PSO customers will be paying that middle-of-the-road interim rate until a final decision has been made.
4: 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Here's Chief Meteorologist James Adelot.
16: Hey, Skyler, we are still looking at heat, humidity, and the hottest temps we have seen so far this summer, climbing into the upper 90s to near 100 today. Tomorrow, we may go even warmer or hotter, 100 to 104 tomorrow. I'm Chief Meteorologist James Adelot for Fox 23 and 102.3 KRNG Tulsa's News and Talk.
9: 77 in Jinx and 81 at Tulsa's Severe Weather Station.
17: We have a resurfacing project that began on Highway 11 last week south of Skytook, and that work will continue here for a few days this week. We look good right now, but if you travel south of Skytook, north of Sperry, Highway 11 up around 106th Street North, you'll see a single lane traffic and crews working again. That will go today 8:30 until 6, and that will continue daily this week. From the Rickert Landscaping and Tree Service Traffic Center, I'm Chase Thompson, 102.3 KRMG, Tulsa. 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
4: The three big things you need to know to get started on this Monday coming up next. Hey, it's Skyler Cooper. 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
21: Three.
4: Vice President J.D. Vance and Second Lady Usha Vance have welcomed their fourth child. Their son, Alec Neil Vance, is the first child born to a sitting VP in more than 150 years. The Vances announcing the birth yesterday on social media. Alec joins older siblings Ewan, Vivek, and Maribel.
21: Two.
4: The U.S. military identifies two of the soldiers killed in action last week as part of the U.S. war with Iran. 25-year-old First Lieutenant Tyler James Feehan of Hawaii and 19-year-old Private Isabella Gonzalez of Texas were killed in Jordan when Iran launched strikes on American forces. Another service member was killed in northern Iraq on Saturday. That happened during what CENTCOM called a controlled detonation of an unexploded ordnance. They said it was from a downed Iranian drone.
21: One.
4: Our top story this morning. If you thought last week was hot, buckle up. The next few days are going to be even worse.
9: Afternoon temperatures will top out in the upper 90s, but the recent rainfall has pushed humidity levels so high, it'll feel like 110. Meteorologist Mark Plate with the National Weather Service says tomorrow will be the hottest day of the week.
22: And the heat index values on Tuesday will be exceeding 110 degrees. Some places may even see the heat index up closer to 115.
9: The National Weather Service says temperatures will drop the rest of the week, but only by a couple of degrees. Crystal Kelly, 102.3 KRMG, Tulsa's News and Talk.
19: 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Is your home for the three big things you need to know.
4: 620, the five-day forecast. We'll look a little deeper at that now. 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Morning, Laura.
23: Good morning, Skylar.
4: We're going to be hanging out around 100 or higher for the next couple of days.
23: Yeah, today's going to be one of those days that it is close. My forecast is 100, but we're going to have some spots still in the upper 90s today.
4: And today, tomorrow, a couple days this week, feeling even hotter than that.
23: Oh, yeah. The heat index is going to be something we have to watch over these next few days. Heat index today expected to be above 105. We're under a heat advisory starting at 1 p.m. today. Tomorrow expected to be even hotter. High temperature 103 and the heat index could be exceeding 110. We'll be mostly sunny and Tuesday does look to be the warmest day of the forecast. We cool off just a little bit on Wednesday thanks to northeast winds. 97 that day. 97 again on Thursday. Still in the upper 90s Friday and Saturday. There's a small chance for rain actually on Friday, but after that clears out, it looks like we may be back in the triple digits by the end of the weekend. I'm certified meteorologist Laura Mock for Fox 23 and 102.3 KRMG, Tulsa's News and Talk.
9: 78 in Broken Arrow and 81 at Tulsa Severe Weather Station.
24: Keeping an eye on the metros. A few more of us get out and start to travel, but it's pretty quiet here. If you see some trouble out on the roadways or something we need to know about, you can always text us. 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
4: 621 on the KRMG Morning News, and coming up, we'll get the latest on a mass shooting that happened in Arizona over the weekend. This was early yesterday. Jim Ryan with the latest. And changes in the United Kingdom. That's coming up next.
19: 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Our traffic updates are like a crystal ball, revealing the best and worst routes in Green Country.
25: The ramp into downtown is still closed. To stay on the downtown loop,
26: they need to go all the way down to 244 to get around that mess on Highway 75.
19: 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We are 102.3 KRMG, Tulsa's traffic station.
4: 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If it's not necessarily his place, he'll get you to someone else. He works with other surgeons in the area for that. So go see him at 51st Street West of Harvard or call 918-747-2225. 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
6: 9 people suffered gunshot wounds after a man opened fire early Sunday outside of a pizza restaurant in downtown Tucson, Arizona. ABC's Jim Ryan says it's thought to have started with a dispute between two groups.
1: It was around 2 o'clock in the morning when Anais Camacho watched an argument break out when one man lifted his shirt.
2: I said, he has a gun, and nobody, moved.
1: She ran and the shooting started. Police were on scene almost immediately, ordering the suspect to drop his gun.
3: One of those officers discharged his department-issued firearm at that suspect, striking him.
1: Officer Frank Mago says that man is hospitalized, along with the 9 other people who were wounded. Jim Ryan, ABC News.
6: UK Prime Minister Keir Starmer meeting with King Charles III today and turns in his formal resignation. This coming after he announced his decision to step down last month following a series of local election losses, the resignation of several government ministers, and pressure from members of his cabinet to step down. He spoke to a crowd in London today before his meeting at the Royal Palace to reflect on his time as the Labour Party leader.
5: I am confident that Britain is now stronger and fairer than it was 2 years ago. Our economy is stronger. Our public services are on the up, with the biggest fall in waiting times for 17 years. Children are being lifted out of poverty every single day.
6: He added that immigration is down, national security is improved, and the country's reputation abroad has been enhanced. Andy Burnham now becomes the 7th UK prime minister in the span of just a decade.
4: 626 now, as artificial intelligence continues to rapidly emerge nationally, scrutiny of massive AI also growing. The latest with Fox's Gernal Scott.
7: New York Democratic Governor Kathy Hochul said on CBS Face the Nation a year-long moratorium she signed on large data centers shields people from drained resources used to run them.
21: New Yorkers want protection. There's a lot of anxiety. Companies want certainty. We'll give them both.
7: Tennessee GOP Senator Marsha Blackburn said on Fox's Sunday Morning Futures, that's not a decision for a state to make.
27: There are industrial parks in many of our counties and communities around Tennessee that want to host a data center.
7: Protests of large data centers reportedly took place in more than half the states Saturday. Gernal Scott, Fox News.
4: I've certainly seen a lot of that around here with some data centers being built, others planned, and some falling through. It's a constant conversation. 627, let's check weather and traffic. Here's Fox 23 and KRMG Chief Meteorologist James Adelon.
16: Hey, Skylar, temps soaring quickly today. Low 90s at noon, upper 90s to near 100 this afternoon. As we roll toward tomorrow, as we start near 80, we'll be up in the 100 to 104 range in the metro. I'm Chief Meteorologist James Adelon for Fox 23 and 102.3 KRMG, Tulsa's News and Talk.
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24: We have an early city street collision reported for Pine. This will be between Sheridan and Memorial. Non-entry on Pine. Could see some activity. Roadways are still moving very well. We're watching Highway 75. Few vehicles coming up towards Tulsa Hills. Starting to slow right after Creek Turnpike. 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
12: Good morning, 6:30. It's the KRMG Morning News. I'm Skyler Cooper. We're at 80 degrees right now. Partly cloudy skies. Hot this afternoon. Hot this whole week. We'll have more on that coming up in just a few minutes. We have the latest on Paragon Industries, the steel pipe manufacturer. There's a new owner for that company. And the latest with the U.S. and Iran just ahead here. Our top story this morning. We are headed into the hottest week so far this summer. So close to triple digits for most of the week. Looking at tomorrow for the hottest so far this week and so far this summer.
13: The hottest weather pattern of the summer so far is here as many of us climb above 100 tomorrow. In fact, nearly all of us will. The hottest we've been since back in August of 2023. And it looks like we will stay in the upper 90s to near 100 all the way through the weekend with just slight chances of shower or thunderstorm Friday night and Saturday. And the heat index will be a whopper above 110 tomorrow.
12: Fox 23 and KRMG Chief Meteorologist James Adelot there. His 5-day forecast coming up just a couple of minutes. Right now, we check more of this morning's top stories in the 24-hour Fox News Center with Ben Morgan.
6: The United States continuing to attack Iran to attempt to degrade Iran's military capabilities.
14: A 9th consecutive night of U.S. strikes hit Iran. According to U.S. Central Command, a variety of different targets were hit, including Iranian military command centers, surveillance sites, maritime capabilities, missile and drone launch positions, and communications networks. The strikes do come after 3 U.S. service members were killed by an Iranian ballistic missile attack in Jordan on Friday. A 4th soldier was killed in northern Iraq during a controlled detonation of an unexploded Iranian drone. President Trump told Fox News last week that if Iran doesn't reach a deal, strikes will escalate this week to hit power plants and bridges.
6: That's Fox's Trey Yingst. A new twist in the massive lettuce recall amid the nationwide cyclosporiasis outbreak.
15: The FDA now says the one sample of Taylor Farms lettuce that had tested positive for the parasite was a false positive, but the recall is still on. Taylor Farms is pulling dozens of products sourced from central Mexico and distributed across 27 states, including bagged lettuce sold at Walmart under the Market Side brand. Health officials have already linked more than 1,600 illnesses to shredded iceberg lettuce served at Taco Bell locations in five states.
6: That is ABC's Hannah Batal. PSO customers are paying higher interim electric rates right now as a permanent increase is awaiting approval. The utility originally asked for a 15% hike, about $25 more per month, but a settlement with state regulators dropped that to about $2.45 monthly. That's if the Oklahoma Corporation Commission signs off. PSO Regulatory Director Amy Brown says interim rates kick in after 180 days, and they try to set them close to what they expect the final rate will be.
0: Interim rates are subject to refund, and that's a good provision that protects customers. So if final rates are higher, there's no back collection of interim rates, but if final rates are lower, there can be a refund back to customers.
6: If the OCC approves the lower settlement, customers automatically get refunds on future bills. No paperwork required. They also won't owe extra if that final rate ends up higher. Illinois River Fire and Rescue is urging people to avoid cliff jumping after responding to multiple serious injuries on the river on Saturday. Crews treated a head laceration, two people with broken legs, and also searched for a missing child. Firefighters say they've responded to numerous river emergencies over the past 2 months, including broken arms, broken legs, head injuries, and a dislocated shoulder. Officials are reminding floaters not to jump from rafts, rocks, or rope swings, saying the risk can quickly turn a fun day on the water into a medical emergency. A Muskogee woman was found guilty of over half a dozen felony charges after her 11-year-old daughter gave birth.
9: Investigators say last August, EMS responded to a home and found a young girl who had just given birth. A DNA test revealed the baby was fathered by 35-year-old Dustin Walker, the girl's stepfather. On Friday, a jury found Sherry Walker guilty of enabling child sex abuse, as well as six counts of felony child neglect. Dustin Walker was sentenced to life in prison last month. Sherry Walker's sentence will be set at a later time. Crystal Kelly, 1023 KRMG, Tulsa's News and Talk.
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12: 5-day forecast here on the KRMG Morning News, brought to you by Don Carlton Honda, 4141 South Memorial, with Fox 23 and KRMG meteorologist Laura Mock.
17: Heat advisory today, Skyler, and our high temperatures will be right around 100 degrees. We'll have mostly sunny skies and very light winds, and things are only going to get hotter for tomorrow. High temperature forecast at 103 degrees. Sunny skies, the heat index expected to be above 110. Wednesday, northeast winds come in, and that actually cools us down just a little bit. Upper 90s expected Wednesday, Thursday, and Friday. We could even have a 20% chance for rain on Friday, but then temperatures look to heat right back up into the triple digits through the weekend. I'm certified meteorologist Laura Mock for Fox 23 and 102.3 KRMG, Tulsa's News and Talk.
9: 78 in Bixby and 81 at Tulsa's Severe Weather Station.
24: Highway 75 northbound at the Craig Turnpike. It's just now starting to slow. We'll watch your congestion develop there and get a little tougher. Catoosa, you are in good shape. Owosso looking good. So does South Broken Arrow down on the Creek Turnpike. Broken Arrow Expressway have a 15-minute drive towards downtown. Checking a collision that was reported on the north end. Non-injury, so that's some good news. But it's on Pine. We'll say it's going to be just west of Memorial on Pine. You could see some activity. 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
12: 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I paid $2.96 yesterday. I was at Costco, though, so remember, you got to have a membership there. But I also saw a Quick Trip on the way in today at $3.69. So there's a big range in Tulsa this morning. Tell us what you see. 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
12: 6:39 on this Monday morning. Welcome in. It's the KRMG Morning News. I'm Skyler Cooper. Glad to be back. Glad to have you with us here early this morning. Coming up at 7:30, we'll talk live with Tulsa Mayor Monroe Nichols. Get caught up on a couple of things with him. And we have a lot to get caught up on all morning here with KRMG Morning News. We'll do some of that right now as we check more top stories with Ben Morgan.
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20: 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The business will now operate as Paragon Pipe Company, LLC, with new ownership planning to restart operations, invest in the workforce, and expand production. Company leaders, including Tulsa native and CEO Trinity Dawson, say they are committed to preserving jobs and strengthening Oklahoma's manufacturing industry. Grant Merrill, 102.3 KRMG, Tulsa's News and Talk.
6: Team coverage, former Paragon Industries owner Derek Wackup is expected to plead guilty to federal wire fraud charges. Newly filed court records show Wackup has signed a plea agreement with federal prosecutors, though the terms have not yet been made available. Prosecutors allege the orchestrated a scheme that defrauded investors, a bank, and suppliers out of more than $66 million, using the money to buy luxury vehicles, private aircraft, and other high-end assets. A federal judge must still approve the plea agreement, with Wackup's next court appearance scheduled for July 27th.
12: 6:41, gas prices nationally topping $4 a gallon again.
22: It's the first time in over a month the national average for a gallon of gas has hit $4 or higher, erasing recent relief at the pump. The latest run-up driven by escalating tensions and attacks between the U.S. and Iran, as well as the drop in Russia's refining capacity. While drivers in the majority of states are shelling out $4 plus per gallon on average, they're paying closer to $5 or more in a handful of states, including California, Hawaii, and Washington State. A AAA survey shows $4 gas is considered a tipping point, at which many Americans say they'd make changes to driving habits or lifestyle. Lillian Wu, Fox News.
12: Here's where we are this morning. AAA says Oklahoma's average is at $3.59 per gallon. A little higher in Tulsa, as this morning I saw Quick Trip at $3.69, and we got a text here, 918-921-1023, seeing the same thing, $3.69 at the 51st and Mingo Quick Trip. In fact, James texted us. He says all the way from Catoosa to Glenpool, he saw $3.69. There are still some places, according to Gas Buddy, that haven't made the jump. But looks like some are starting to. Sam's and Costco yesterday were at $2.96. I don't know if looks like one of the Costcos as of 45 minutes ago. The one up north was still at $2.96. But about an hour ago or so, somebody reported that the South Tulsa Costco has moved to $3.19, as have some of the Sam's Clubs. But those are your membership locations. Some Murphy's showing 339. I'm seeing some 340s still, but you can let us know what you see. Text 918-921-1023 or use the open mic on the KRMG app. Let's check weather and traffic for this Monday morning. Here's Chief Meteorologist James Adelot.
13: Good morning, Skyler. The summer heat has finally made it. Upper 90s near 100 today. Heat index up between 105 and 110. Hotter tomorrow, 100 to 104 with a heat index between 110 and 115. I'm Chief Meteorologist James Adelot for Fox 23 and 1023 KRMG Tulsa's News and Talk.
4: 81 in Sand Springs and 81 at Tulsa Severe Weather Station.
24: Highway 75 looking to slow a little at the Creek Turnpike for those that are northbound. I see southbound traffic trying to slow as you get through Kalinpul down near 141st. That should not be the case there. That's the new bridge, so we'll keep an eye on that for you. If you're traveling a Broken Arrow right now, the expressway moving very well, heading all the way through your interchanges, midtown onto downtown. About 15 minutes right now from Broken Arrow all the way to downtown Tulsa. Electric bill higher than expected? 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
26: Golf ball size hail, so it could definitely cause some damage, and also 16 mile per hour wind gusts.
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27: Three.
12: Looking at those gas prices this morning, they've jumped to an average of $4 a gallon for the national average again this morning. According to AAA, that just happened for the first time in a month now. Prices vary quite a bit around Tulsa, though. We're seeing some areas not quite jumping up yet, but some lower threes, just under three in a few spots. But really, the going number we're seeing get up to this morning, $3.69 per gallon. Just got a text that the Sam's Club on Sheridan is 319. That's from Mark in Tulsa. Thank you for that.
27: Two.
12: Tulsa Fire Department says a 70-year-old man was saved after his wife found him underwater in their pool. Had been there at least 5 minutes, we're told. This was near 101st and Memorial Saturday night. TFD says the man's wife couldn't pull him out of the water herself. She ran to call 911, and multiple firefighters had to help get that man out of the water. They say it was her quick thinking that helped save his life. They also say they had a tough time finding him in the water because he was wearing dark clothing. They recommend swimmers wear brightly colored swimwear. In our top story this morning, we are headed for the hottest weather so far this summer, really starting today. National Weather Service meteorologist Mark Plate says not today alone, but this whole week's going to be hot and very humid as well.
0: High temperatures will be up into the upper 90s, and it'll be humid too, so we'll see heat index values between 105 and 110 this afternoon.
12: And he says tomorrow, even worse, looks to be the hottest day of the week with temperatures right in the triple digits there on the low end, around 103 potentially, and the heat index could make it feel like 110 or maybe even up to 115. And that'll hang on throughout most of the week. Not quite that high, but upper 90s and still going to be hot. More on the five-day forecast right here after this.
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12: All right, let's hear more about it now. The five-day brought to you by Don Carlton Honda, 4141 South Memorial, with certified meteorologist Laura Mock. Morning, Laura.
17: Good morning, Skylar.
12: Is this the hottest week of the summer so far?
17: So far, we have not hit 100 yet, but I have a couple days on my forecast in the triple digits.
12: Might get there today, tomorrow, a pretty good chance too, looks like.
17: Oh yeah, if we don't get it today, it is likely we see it happen tomorrow. My forecast today is right at 100 degrees, mostly sunny skies, southwest winds only 5 to 10 miles per hour. Tomorrow, the forecast, 103, and the heat index even worse, exceeding 110. Just enough humidity to just make it feel brutal out there. We'll be sunny as we go through the middle of the week. Northeast winds come in on Wednesday, though, and that brings our temperatures down just a touch. Upper 90s expected Wednesday through Friday. Could even have a little rain possible on Friday. But then things dry out and heat up again this weekend. We could be back in the triple digits by Sunday. I'm certified meteorologist Laura Mock for Fox 23 and 102.3 KRMG, Tulsa's News and Talk.
8: 77 in Coweta and 81 at Tulsa Severe Weather Station.
24: Coweta and Oneida, you have an okay drive on Highway 51 as you're coming into Broken Arrow on the east side. You get up on the expressway there. It is a nice drive all the way in from Broken Arrow to through Tulsa. Highway 75 was slowing at the Creek Turnpike. That's improving, clearing a bit. Some of us are heading through Tulsa Hills onto downtown. Pretty good drive underway. Owosso and Collinsville also looking okay right now for southbound Highway 169. From the Rickert Landscaping and Tree Service Traffic Center, I'm Chase Thompson, 102.3 KRMG, Tulsa's News and Talk.
12: 6:50 on the KRMG Morning News, and there's a special event with Route 66 in mind at the gathering place over the weekend. We'll have that and more coming up next.
19: Our traffic detectives are on the case, solving the mysteries of the morning and afternoon commutes.
10: I've got eyes on it right now in the jam cams. The tow truck just pulled up.
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12: Hey, Skyler Cooper here. You know, joint pain is just awful, isn't it? 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
2: Good morning, 6:53 on KRMG. We'll talk live with the mayor at 7:30. A couple of things I want to ask him about that we just need to catch up on. First of all, it's pretty cool that Tulsa police were working security for the World Cup, so we'll talk about that a little bit. He's got a new health partnership with the Cherokee Nation, and they have a new idea here, another plan after a few things have fallen through to build on Crybaby Hill. So we'll talk about that at 7:30 when he joins us live. Right now, more of the morning's top stories with Ben Morgan.
6: The city of Coweta will conduct sanitary sewer smoke testing this week. Crews will work in the Country Village neighborhood around the 141st Street South Corridor near 285th East Avenue today through Wednesday. The test involves pumping non-toxic white smoke through the sewer lines to find breaks and leaks. So you may see this smoke coming from vents, stacks, or the ground. But if you do see it and it doesn't disappear after a few hours, you're asked to call the non-emergency services line. The Gathering Place celebrated the 100th anniversary of Route 66 on Saturday with its annual Route 66 Tales of the Mother Road Festival. That event featured Route 66 themed food vendors, family activities, and live performances from local artists, all highlighting the history and culture of America's most famous highway. Gathering Place officials say the festival is their largest event of the year, and it's designed to help both longtime Route 66 travelers and first-time visitors learn more about the Mother Road's lasting legacy.
2: I don't know if it's just my algorithm or if you guys are possibly seeing this too, but I've noticed as I scroll through Instagram, there are more and more accounts of people outside of town coming through Tulsa and kind of discovering it. And there's been a lot of pro-Tulsa, you know, Gathering Place just reminded me of this because that's a big one that people highlight. But I saw one the other day about architecture. There were photos. It was so cool. You don't think about this a lot, but this guy had gone downtown and he took photos of like fire escapes and the tops of the buildings, the Art Deco, and super zoomed in, you know, high quality photos. It was highlighting it. And he said, "I'm taking pictures of Tulsa as if it were New York." Wow. People go to New York and, you know, there's skyscrapers and skyline shots and everything, but he, you know, zoom in on it. You really can't tell that Tulsa's, you know, little downtown is the way it is. It just looks so cool.
6: We have a lot of mixes of different eras of architecture, too, which
2: sure,
6: is really
2: yeah.
6: interesting.
3: We
2: yeah.
3: do. When I took American Humanities, we took a tour around downtown and looked at the different stuff. So it was really cool when you actually get out and walk around and look.
2: I forget the numbers, but I think Tulsa has a higher collection of Art Deco than a lot of cities. Like, the percentage is pretty up there. And there are tours of just that. You know, the Art Deco tour, there are the tunnel tours, which I did one time. Me and Steve did that for our podcast we were doing, which is really cool. What surprised me, though, is, you know, in my head, the tunnels under downtown were, I was just assuming it was all, you know, Indiana Jones. And
3: that's what I was picturing, like the catacombs.
2: But for the most part, it's hallways. They are underground, but they're finished out. There's lights and there's, you know, cool flooring and there's pictures on the wall. It's just hallway underground. There is one that does kind of get a little more what you would expect. And it's under the Phil Tower. You can't go all the way through it because the private owner doesn't want it connected.
3: So I get that.
2: Yeah, I do too. At the end of the tunnel, that one just kind of goes to a locked door. But I'll have to pull it up. 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So we'll get into more Tulsa items for the day when we talk to the mayor. That's coming up at 7:30. But we do want to get you started with your weather and traffic. So let's do that right now with Chief Meteorologist James Adelot.
13: 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We are still looking at heat, humidity, and the hottest temps we have seen so far this summer, climbing into the upper 90s to near 100 today. Tomorrow, we may go even warmer or hotter, 100 to 104 tomorrow. I'm Chief Meteorologist James Adelot for Fox 23 and 102.3 KRMG Tulsa's News and Talk.
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24: We are doing good for a Monday drive so far. If you're coming in off the turnpikes into the metro, you have a nice commute ahead. Some of us may be leaving town. Turner Turnpike so far looks good down towards Oklahoma City. Muskogee Turnpike is cooperating down near the Coweta Toll Plaza, your Porter work zone. Will Rogers Turnpike even had some trouble trouble over the weekend, but right now, if you're getting out, you'll have a good drive all the way up to Missouri. 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
3: Good morning. It's 7 o'clock. I'm Skyler Cooper. We have partly cloudy skies right now. It's 81 in Tulsa. You're listening to the KRMG Morning News. We'll have more on this forecast. Very hot week ahead. A heat advisory later today. And coming up on the KRMG Morning News, your PSO bills, are they going up? By how much? Well, that's up to the Oklahoma Corporation Commission, and they're still deciding. We'll have the latest on that. And there's some change this morning with that lettuce recall. The FDA says not so fast on that positive result for the contamination. We'll have more coming up in just a bit. Our top story is this week's weather. We're preparing for the hottest temperatures so far this summer, really a lot of this week. Today, pretty hot, but tomorrow, that's the worst of it, says Chief Meteorologist James Adelot.
4: The hottest air of the summer so far is here. High temps all week, upper 90s to near 100, and it looks like tomorrow may be the hottest, most of us topping 100 with a heat index that'll probably climb above 110 tomorrow afternoon. Slight chances of showers Friday night and Saturday, but we will stay hot near 100 through the weekend.
3: Several days of that intense heat. We'll look closer at it with the 5-day forecast coming up. And again, there is a heat advisory. It's going to be in effect this afternoon from 1 o'clock until 8 this evening. And then they already have an extreme heat watch for tomorrow. We'll keep an eye on all of this for you and stay with KRMG for the very latest. You can, of course, see the forecast on the KRMG app or click KRMG.com. 7:02, let's get more of this Monday morning's top stories with Ben Morgan.
5: The U.S. military announcing the death of another service member and strikes Iran for the 9th straight night.
6: The 3rd member of the United States Armed Forces to die in recent days was killed during the controlled detonation of an Iranian drone. It takes the number of American fatalities during the conflict to 17. There were overnight airstrikes once again, hitting a northwestern Iranian city believed to host underground missile bases. Iran responded by targeting Kuwait and Bahrain, home to the U.S. Navy's 5th Fleet. Meanwhile, an Iranian foreign ministry spokesman suggests new diplomacy is possible. Esmail Baghaei says negotiations with the United States could be pursued and messages have been passed through intermediaries. Jonathan Savage, Fox News.
5: Reaction from medical experts after Taylor Farms recalls its iceberg lettuce in 27 states linked to a parasitic illness. Dr. Jessica Shepherd, the chief medical officer of HERS, spoke to ABC News.
7: This parasite is actually a little bit different to what we see with gastrointestinal infection. And usually it might be a 2 to 3 day having an illness from, you know, low grade fever to cramping and diarrhea. This one is a little bit different where it's extended and you may have people being hospitalized or having diarrhea for even more than a few weeks into a month.
5: In 2024, Taylor Farms recalled raw onions linked to a bacterial E. coli outbreak. PSO customers are temporarily paying higher interim electric rates, even though regulators are considering a settlement that would drop the final increase to just about $2.45 a month, far below the original $25 proposal. Some Oklahomans want clearer explanations for repeated rate hikes. Inola resident Casey Jones spoke out against PSO's original proposal,

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1: 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Grant Barrel, 102.3 KRMG, Tulsa's News and Talk.
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3: Checking the 5-day forecast for this Monday morning and beyond, brought to you by Don Carlton Honda, 4141 South Memorial, with Fox 23 and KRMG meteorologist Laura Mock.
4: Are you ready for the triple digits, Skylar? They are expected either today or tomorrow. Today's going to be really close. My forecast is 100 degrees, and there will be some spots that stay in the upper 90s today. Thing is, it will feel like the triple digits for everyone. Enough humidity that the heat index is expected to be about 105 to 109 across the area. That heat advisory in effect until 8 p.m. today. Tomorrow, even warmer. High temperature 103, sunny skies, light winds. Northeast winds cool us down just a little bit on Wednesday. We'll be in the upper 90s for the second half of the week, and we could even see a little bit of rain on Friday, but things look to heat right back up through the weekend. I'm certified meteorologist Laura Mock for Fox 23 and 102.3 KRMG, Tulsa's News and Talk.
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6: It is a quiet drive across the metro. The turnpike right now for the Muskogee Tribe coming into Broken Arrow looking fantastic. Then you got 15 minutes on the expressway to get to downtown. Those coming in on the west side off the Turner Turnpike, Town West looks good. If you're traveling I-44 through the metro, interstate's moving just fine. Heading in from Owosso and Collinsville, have a 7-minute drive out of Owosso down to I-244 looking good there. If you see trouble, we want to know about it. 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
7: All right, I have a what would you do question when it comes to a cookout. And, you know, some people have a 5-second rule. Something hits the ground. I have a slight twist on that to get to. We also will talk about the 1-second rule that people are talking about when it comes to meeting people and making first impressions. That's up next. We'll check more of this morning's top stories as well to get you going on a Monday. It's the KRMG Morning News.
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1: 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Skyler Cooper's already on his third cup of coffee. 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
2: Seven ten on Monday morning. It's the KRMG Morning News. How are you? Welcome into a new week. It's going to be hot. Hot, hot, hot. Tomorrow, just miserable. Stay inside. Not a lot of people have that choice, but over 100 likely tomorrow. Heat index 110 or higher, National Weather Service says. We'll talk with them again coming up at 7:15. Guys, I noticed that the Google Doodle, it's still World Cup themed, and it's a throwback to something that Google has always done, but I just looked and they still do it. You know when you Google something and at the bottom of the first page, you have the option to click ahead to the next page or 10 pages out, and they just have several O's for Google? Google. Well, that's their Google Doodle this morning, and it was yesterday, too. They just changed. There it goes. So when you launch the website, it's the normal Google logo, and then a soccer ball rolls across and extends it over like 10 or 11 O's for the word Google.
3: That sounds cute.
2: For the big, long goal celebrations they do, which I don't know. Does everybody do that? Does everybody call in a soccer game? Have they all stolen that guy's message?
4: I broadcast one soccer game on the radio in my life, and it was the worst broadcast in the history of sports. But I did adapt the long goal.
2: Did you?
4: Okay. Yes.
2: It's become a thing. But if you want to check it out, it is there still this morning. They'll probably change it soon, as that's now done. Spain is the champion, defeating Argentina yesterday. We'll talk more about that coming up. And we'll get your forecast as well as traffic here in just a couple of minutes. But first, more news with Ben Morgan.
5: 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The business will now operate as Paragon Pipe Company LLC, with new ownership planning to restart operations, invest in the workforce, and expand production. Company leaders, including Tulsa native and CEO Trinity Dawson, say they are committed to preserving jobs and strengthening Oklahoma's manufacturing industry. Residents at Oak Grove got an unexpected wake-up call on Sunday morning when the town's tornado siren sounded, but there wasn't any severe weather. The Oak Grove Fire Department says a waterline break flooded a room at the fire station, soaking the electronics that control the warning sirens and causing them to activate on their own. Officials apologize for the confusion and say the false alarm was the result of water damage, not an actual emergency.
2: 7:12 now. The story I'm going to do in a second about the one-second rule had me thinking about the five-second rule. You guys abide by that when you drop something? Are you going to pick it up and go for it?
4: Absolutely.
3: It depends on where I drop it.
2: Yeah, that's that's really the thing. In my house, the five-second rule doesn't typically apply because I have a dog that's much faster than that.
3: Yeah. I've got that issue too.
2: He'll get to something. In fact, that's why I brought it up, because yesterday at our family cookout, my brother did all the grilling for us and everything, and he had done the painstaking work of seasoning all the patties. And what does my dog do? But find those patties and take a big chunk out of three of them.
3: Nice.
2: So there was a little debate in the room. Well, what do we do with these? And me, they're gone. Like, they're trash.
3: You just make smaller hamburgers.
2: See, that's what was brought. Someone said, oh, it's fine. Just, you know, cut that part off. And I'm like, I don't know, man. The dog ate that one.
3: But it'll cook any bacteria or anything out, right?
2: Ben, you eating a burger that's half eaten by my dog?
5: If there's no mustard or pickles on it, yeah, maybe.
6: All right, I'm late to the party. Was it raw meat or cooked meat?
2: It was raw at this point.
5: Oh, well, then probably not now.
6: Well, I'm with Crystal. You can cook things out of that, right?
3: I mean, unless it has grass all stuck in it.
2: It wasn't. It was still on the counter. He got a hold of them inside before.
3: Oh, well, there you go. That's fine.
4: My dog charges the cheese tax. Y'all apparently had the beef tax going.
2: Yeah. And it's funny because we had all three of the dogs in there, and they're like, which one did it? I'm like, oh, please. We all know it was Remy. He's the counter surfer. But anyway, there's this one-second rule. It doesn't apply to food, but apparently applies to our first impressions with people. This was a study done in the workplace that found that many folks who believe they form a first impression in 1 second before you even say a word. It's the body language, or are they smiling or not? Are they making eye contact? What's their posture? Those are all ranked more important than other things like what they're wearing or what they say to you. Career coaches say that first impressions can change. They often stick longer than people realize. So are you making up your mind about folks?
3: I try really, really hard not to make a first impression and just to get to know the person. I try really hard.
2: You know, having worked so many years in retail, I developed a habit of, you know, you can kind of see just somebody parks their car and as they walk into the store, you go, oh, great. Don't even know what they're going to say yet, but you can tell. You can tell if someone's coming in mad about something, if they're happy to see you.
3: Yeah, just the way they walk sometimes, if they slouch or yeah. Yeah.
2: Or, you know, in retail, you're trained to just be chipper with everybody. Hi, how's it going? Welcome. And they're like, all right. So they just come in hot, like already upset. Yeah, first impressions happen very quickly in that business. 715, you can chime in if you'd like. 918-921-1023 is the text line, or hit that open mic on the KRMG app. Let's get you weather and traffic. Here's Chief Meteorologist James Adelot.
7: Hey, Skyler, temps soaring quickly today. Low 90s at noon, upper 90s to near 100 this afternoon. As we roll toward tomorrow, as we start near 80, we'll be up in the 100 to 104 range in the metro. I'm Chief Meteorologist James Adelot for Fox 23 and 1023 KRMG, Tulsa's News and Talk.
3: 77 in Glenpool and 81 at Tulsa's Severe Weather Station.
6: Highway 75 for Glenpool, just a little slow down trying to develop right at the Creek Turnpike as you're heading into Tulsa Hills. That's a good drive near 81st, 61st up to I-44. I-44 looking pretty good across town if you're heading in on the Broken Arrow Expressway so far. Nice drive through your interchanges and Midtown on to downtown. Don't have anything too alarming. Highway 11 will have resurfacing underway again. This is between Skytook and Sperry up near 106th Street North to about 136th Street North. You'll see Highway 11 narrowed again today beginning at 8:30. 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
10: 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Crashes, lane closures, construction, slowdowns, and the dreaded...
11: All lanes are shut down.
12: There's a wrecker there. There's OHP there.
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2: Spain wins the World Cup, defeating Argentina 1-0 after extra time yesterday. Spain prevented them from becoming back-to-back World Cup winners. They got Spain got their second since 2010. Now, the 2030 World Cup's going to be quite different. It'll be held in six countries across three continents. The main hosts will be actually Spain themselves, as well as Portugal and Morocco.
14: Two.
2: And some World Cup team coverage. About two dozen Tulsa police officers helped out with World Cup security this year. 23 members of TPD's special response team were helping keep folks safe in Kansas City for the matches that were held there. We're told they helped guard the Fan Fest, which was a couple thousand people outside. There was the hotel where the teams were staying, as well as three matches at Arrowhead Stadium the TPD was a part of.
14: One.
2: In our top story this morning, this week we'll bring the hottest weather of the summer so far. National Weather Service meteorologist Mark Plate says most of us will reach the upper 90s today. Some could see 100. He says folks who have to spend time outside, be extra careful and watch for signs. You're feeling off. You might be dealing with a heat-related illness.
15: They start not feeling well, and if they quit sweating, that's really a big sign that they need to get to a cooler place immediately.
2: And he says tomorrow will be the hottest day of the week. Temperatures likely over 100. It'll be so humid, it'll feel like 110 or higher, he says. Now, upper 90s are going to hang around later in the week, and next weekend, back again close to 100.
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2: Let's go in depth now with a five-day forecast brought to you by Don Carlton Honda, 4141 South Memorial, with certified meteorologist Laura Mock. Morning, Laura.
16: Good morning, Skylar.
2: Really feeling the summer heat starting this week.
16: Oh, yeah. Hottest temperatures of the year expected tomorrow. I mean, today is going to be close to 100, but tomorrow's going to be even hotter.
2: Take us through the week.
16: Yeah, today about 100 degrees, mostly sunny skies. Heat advisory in effect today starting at 1 p.m. for heat index values, about 105 to 109, enough humidity to just make it feel even worse. We'll be mostly sunny today and sunny tomorrow. We start tomorrow with temperatures around 80 degrees. High temperature tomorrow expected to be 103, heat index exceeding 110. Now we cool down just a little bit starting Wednesday. Northeast winds come in, not expecting rain from that, not expecting a whole lot of extra cloud coverage either, but that wind direction keeps us in the upper 90s Wednesday, Thursday, and Friday, maybe even a little rain on Friday. And then this weekend, things are heating right back up into the triple digits. I'm certified meteorologist Laura Mock for Fox 23 and 102.3 KRMG, Tulsa's News and Talk.
2: Seeing some sunshine, a few clouds hanging around, 78 in Broken Arrow, 80 at Tulsa's severe weather station. Hearing from folks about this red alert traffic on I-44.
6: Yeah, we got a couple of open mics. Appreciate the quick response. This collision has just happened. An injury is reported. It's on eastbound I-44 right near the 21st exit as you're approaching Highway 169. A lot of us are going to be coming in on 44 from the east side of town. You're a westbound. You're not going to have any trouble, but this is already starting to back traffic on eastbound I-44 as you're approaching Highway 169. We'll have a live look at that scene here momentarily and be able to tell you a lot more about it. Highway 75 is slowing at the Creek Turnpike. That's Glenpool's northbound drive into Tulsa Hills. Owosso, so far you're looking pretty good. 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
2: KRMG's Crystal Kelly on her way to that scene on I-44. She'll check in live momentarily. And we're just about 7 minutes away from our chat with Tulsa Mayor Monroe Nichols. A lot to get into today, and more of this morning's top stories next.
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4: Eastbound 44 at 169 exit has a large first responder presence.
1: That's the crash Chase was talking about there. We are red alert in the traffic center for this. We'll get an update from him momentarily. And KRMG's Crystal Kelly is moments away from that scene. So we'll let you know what we find. Stay tuned with KRMG. Let's get more of this morning's top stories now with Ben Morgan.
5: 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The free event featured more than 50 food trucks serving everything from barbecue and Mexican food to Jamaican cuisine, along with live music, local vendors, and family-friendly activities. Organizers say proceeds from the festival will benefit several local nonprofits, including the Greenwood Youth Center. Spain won its second World Cup championship, defeating Argentina 1-0 in double overtime in the final on Sunday. The reviews, however, of that final have not been kind.
6: Many online criticized the game as boring, and some reviews at the halftime show weren't much kinder. The show star-studded with Madonna, Shakira, Chris Martin, and even the Muppets performing.
7: All right, young man, let's go. It's your big shot.
6: Jason Sudeikis appeared in character as Ted Lasso, introducing Justin Bieber. Some calling the mix of performances and appearances bizarre and disjointed.
5: That is ABC's Sophie Flay.
1: 727 weather and traffic. We'll get to that red alert update on I-44 in just a second. First, here's Chief Meteorologist James Adelot.
8: Good morning, Skyler. The summer heat has finally made it. Upper 90s near 100 today. Heat index up between 105 and 110. Hotter tomorrow, 100 to 104 with a heat index between 110 and 115. I'm Chief Meteorologist James Adelot for Fox 23 and 102.3 KR. RMG Tulsa's news and talk.
1: Mostly sunny, Owasso at 80 degrees. It's 81 at Tulsa's severe weather station. And a red alert stacking up on I-44.
9: Yeah, if you're on the interstate heading through town, this is going to be east of the Broken Arrow Expressway. It's near the 21st Street exit where traffic is slowing. This activity is right as you're approaching Highway 169. It is going to impact your commute. I'm not watching a terrible backup grow, but we have a lot of activity. Westbound traffic, you look good. A lot of us are coming in from Catoosa and East Tulsa. As you're westbound getting west of Highway 169, you're going to have that activity on the other side of the median. Traffic's moving fine for westbound I-44. It's only an eastbound impact. From the Rickert Landscaping and Tree Service Traffic Center, I'm Chase Thompson, 102.3 KRMG, Tulsa's News and Talk.
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1: Good morning, 7:30. It's mostly sunny right now, already up to 81, and we're going to be close to or right around, right at potentially 100 degrees this afternoon, even hotter tomorrow. Summer is full on here. This will be the hottest week of the summer so far. We'll get more on that with the five-day forecast coming up. And we have red alert traffic eastbound I-44 and Highway 169. Traffic starting to stack up there. KRMG's Crystal Kelly moments away from that scene to tell us what she is seeing. Chase will have an update from the traffic center coming up as well. But first, it is time for Monday with the Mayor, our weekly conversation with Tulsa Mayor Monroe Nichols, who joins us live. Morning, Mayor. How are you?
15: I'm doing good. How are you doing?
1: Doing really well. Got a couple days off, so kind of back at it today and get back in the full swing of things.
15: How do you spend your time?
1: Mostly doing nothing. That was the goal, was just sleeping.
15: Hey, there's nothing like a vacation where you do nothing, man. Congratulations to you. That's when you know you've reached a level of maturity. And I'm sorry, Scott, I would say age is when sleep is the vacation.
1: Right. For sure.
15: Time
1: yeah.
15: Well spent.
1: Wanted to start with something kind of fun. I thought it was really cool to see Tulsa police involved in the World Cup, helping provide security up in Kansas City.
15: Yeah. I mean, you know, it's one of those opportunities. One, I mean, you know, these are massive international events, and so the need for security is at an all-time high. But it is also pretty cool that we have our team here, from here in Tulsa, who gets to go and do that kind of deal. It also continues to help hone our skills. We have large-scale events back home, but we have a little slice of the World Cup in Tulsa. I'm very proud that we've sent some of our fine men and women from the Tulsa Police Department to be a part of it.
1: Talking to Tulsa Mayor Monroe Nichols, and I wanted to get into this proposal that we've seen with the city and Tulsa schools kind of working together on maybe some housing projects. And for the city's side of it, I wanted to focus on the proposal at Crybaby Hill. There was the hotel that didn't pan out. Now there's an idea to maybe put housing there. Can you tell me what the plan is with this?
15: So there isn't a plan right now necessarily. We spent a lot of time with the neighborhood asking them kind of, you know, what are the types of things that that they'd be interested in. And the commitment that we made to the neighbors was that we wouldn't do anything without talking to them. So a couple months ago, Gene Bullmash and some folks from our team went and met with the neighborhood, talked to them about this RFP that we were going to put out. And the idea is to figure out, like, what are the types of developments that fit the neighborhood that folks are interested in partnering with the city on, and then working to get it done. So we are in a wait and see what we get back for any kind of future specific plans on, you know, what's going to happen there. But as of now, that RFP is out, and once we get responses back, we'll take next steps.
1: I know this involves some Tulsa schools properties, but other city properties as well, right? Are they all what's the whole goal with the rest of them?
15: Yeah, the goal really, so, you know, we have very specific goals around housing that I know we've talked about quite a bit from time to time. And so, you know, trying to look across our properties that we own, properties that other public entities own, and have a conversation what the best greatest use of the land is the question there. And the partnership with Tulsa Public Schools was just to say, hey, if you all have properties that you may have an interest or an appetite in partnering with somebody on, we'll help market those through the same RFP. They'll have to make a determination eventually if they want to partner and do something different with those properties. But the idea is we're all trying to serve families. We're all trying to serve this community. We're all trying to work together toward community goals. Let's figure out, are there ways in which we can sort of, sort of create some synergies around all the work that we know we have to do together. And that's really what the RFP was all about. We'll get the responses back. We'll take next steps at some point. TPS is going to have to determine if they want to partner with the developer who might respond to the RFP. We'll be determining if whatever we get back is something that is that best greatest use, helping us get to our community goals. And if that's the case, we'll move forward.
1: This might be a good opportunity to clear up some terminology. It's just something people have asked me about when they hear you and I talking housing. They assume we always mean homeless shelters or something, with that respect.
15: No.
1: That's not what we're talking about.
15: No, it's not at all. Obviously, the more housing stock we get, it certainly could help support some broader work. But we need housing across all levels. And when we even talk about affordable housing, we're not even talking about, homeless shelters at all. What we're talking about is the kind of housing that fits the workforce needs that we have in this community. We're talking about housing where a teacher can buy a house, a police officer can buy a house, anybody working in just about any, sort of job field can afford a home, and with affordability being where it is. So I'm glad you made that clarification. We are almost never talking about homeless shelters in this context. We are always talking about the housing stock we need to make sure the quality of life in Tulsa is second to none anywhere in the country. And that is what we're talking about when we talk about housing.
1: Tulsa Mayor Monroe Nichols is with us live. It's the KRMG Morning News. I'm Skyler Cooper, and I wanted to ask you about your health partnership, that understanding you signed with the Cherokee Nation. What will that do for the city?
15: Yeah, it's part of the work growing the footprint of our Office of Health and Well-Being, and that Office of Health and Well-Being is focused on making sure we're doing, the things that can help communities prevent some issues, and then also partnering on things like that big TSET grant that helps address wellness issues in parts of the community. What the relationship with the Cherokee Nation is going to help us do very specifically is help us with some lung cancer screening. So this is an expansion of these specialty care services that can prevent these kind of diseases that are just, chopping years off people's lives. Just really proud to partner with the Cherokee Nation. They, over the years, I think, have spent almost $800 million on their healthcare system with a massive impact across the state of Oklahoma, but particularly here in Northeast Oklahoma. So for us, and a lot of credit to Dr. Jabron Pasha at my office. So for us, it's really been about how do you build dynamic partnerships in Tulsa and helps us address some of these underlying health issues that cost us a ton when we think about the stress on our healthcare system, that cost individuals a ton when it comes to insurance premiums. How can we partner with folks across this community to lower the instances of some of those issues and thus lower, kind of what's coming out of people's pocketbooks? So it's a true partnership, something I'm really proud of. Honestly, I think the work that we're doing in that area is going to be some of the most impactful work we do during my time in office.
1: So this is grant money, right? Will people have to apply? How do they get to be a part of this?
15: No. I mean, what we're going to know. So the goal when we do these things is so we create these opportunities for people to get the screening. So it's not necessarily an application process. We do oftentimes take a place-based approach. So we look and see where do we have deserts where these services are not offered, and how do we create space and places where those are easily accessible to the folks who need it the most? And that grant money is going to allow us to do that, right? So it's not something that people have to apply for. It's really about us bringing those services and that availability and that access to parts of the community where it does not exist currently. And in this context, it's going to be in the part of the community where the Cherokee Nation's reservation exists, which is primarily North Tulsa.
16: Okay, yeah, that was another question I saw in your Facebook comments section. Is this for members of the Cherokee Nation only?
15: So it won't just be members or citizens of the Cherokee Nation. It'll be open and available to anybody. It's just the place-based location of the services will be within the Cherokee Nation reservation, but it will be open to anyone, whether they are citizen of the Cherokee Nation or not, whether they are citizen of any tribal nation or not, they will have access to these services, and something that I'm really incredibly proud of.
16: We talk every Monday at 7:30 with the mayor. He's Tulsa Mayor Monroe Nichols, and we're going to be watching the Heat this week. Anything else on your radar with news conferences or anything big breaking this week?
15: You know, I think we're going to have to wait and see, Skyler. But you know, if I were you this week, I would probably, you know, I'd probably be paying attention to see what happens. Come down to City Hall this week.
16: All right, sounds good. You know, sometimes we hang up and then I see you announce something cool just 2 hours later, and I'm like, what gives?
15: You know, what time is it right now? I won't be doing that 2 hours from now, I promise.
16: All right, we'll keep an eye on things. Mayor Nichols, thank you so much.
15: Take care.
16: 7:40. Let's get the 5-day forecast brought to you by Don Carlton Honda, 4141 South Memorial, with certified meteorologist Laura Mock.
17: The heat is here, Skyler. High temperature today expected to be right around 100 degrees, mostly sunny skies and light winds. Heat index today above 105. Heat advisory in effect from 1 p.m. to 8 p.m. Tomorrow, even hotter. High temperature 103. Heat index exceeding 110. It'll be sunny. Southwest winds still very light. As we get toward the second half of the week, we'll actually have some northeast winds come in on Wednesday. That brings our temperatures down into the upper 90s. That's where we stay for Thursday and Friday, maybe even a little bit of rain on Friday. But temperatures could be back in the triple digits this weekend. I'm certified meteorologist Laura Mock for Fox 23 and 102.3 KRMG, Tulsa's News and Talk.
16: Good morning, Claremore. 77 degrees there right now. It's mostly sunny and 81 at Tulsa's Severe Weather Station. Red alert traffic with Chase.
9: Yeah, so what we're seeing in the traffic center is the impact was near 21st Street for eastbound I-44. We had injury reported with this collision, and it sounded like it was a bit of a mess. Our own Crystal Kelly is actually live on the interstate. Let's check in with her. She can give us an update of what she's seeing there on I-44.
18: Yes, I am seeing traffic going in both ways, so that is good for drivers going eastbound on I-44. When I got here, there was a couple ambulances leaving, a tow truck was leaving, and then they opened up the road, so we're all good to go.
9: Thank you so much, Crystal. Just as soon as that trouble developed, we got it cleared up out of your way, looking a lot better there on the interstate over near Highway 169. 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
16: Remember a couple of weeks ago, President Trump switched back from that new plane to the older Air Force One. He now says it's going to go through a bunch more upgrades before he's on it again. We'll have the latest and more of this morning's top stories next.
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5: At least two U.S. service members were killed in Jordan after being targeted by Iranian strikes.
0: The current air campaign against Iran right now, this is really punishments for the specific IRGC factions that have targeted U.S. air bases, including that base in Jordan that proved to be so deadly. Now, circulating video of what is believed to be those strikes was released by the Associated Press, the Pentagon confirming this weekend that the two U.S. service members were killed, leaving a third missing. The president, though, is expressing profound grief for this.
21: Well, we feel very badly, but, you know, those great people, those great patriots were out there fighting that Iran cannot have a nuclear weapon.
0: Now, President Trump is also pressing Republicans to add Iran to a pending Senate bill aimed at Russia.
5: That is Fox's Alexandria Hoff at the White House. A new twist in the massive lettuce recall amid the nationwide cyclosporiasis outbreak. The FDA now says the one sample of Taylor Farms lettuce that had tested positive for the parasite was a false positive. But the recall is still on.
22: Taylor Farms says that the FDA has not identified a single positive product that has tested positive for the parasite and that this recall is out of an abundance of caution. Last week, the FDA, though, did link the outbreak in five states to Taylor Farms' shredded iceberg lettuce that was sourced from central Mexico and supplied to Taco Bell restaurants. Taco Bell says that it has removed all affected products.
5: That is ABC's Elizabeth Schulze. Tulsa firefighters are trying to stay cool. Heavy bunker gear, helmets, gloves, and breathing equipment protect firefighters from dangerous conditions, but also trap body heat. TFD says crews are required to enter a rehabilitation period after intense firefighting. Officials say crews rehydrate, cool down, and are monitored before returning to work. TFD's Andy Little says preventing heat illness starts long before the emergency begins.
23: If firefighters aren't feeling well or feeling sick, we encourage them to take advantage of that sick leave and not come in here and put themselves at risk. Unfortunately, if you have a heat stroke, you're more susceptible to heat-related illnesses in the future. So it's very important that our firefighters do not have heat strokes because they may not be able to continue as a firefighter moving forward if they do.
5: The department says you could help reduce the number of times firefighters have to suit up during dangerous heat by practicing fire safety and driving carefully to avoid preventable emergencies. The city of Coweta is conducting sanitary sewer smoke testing this week.
24: Crews will work in the Country Village neighborhood around the 141st Street South Corridor near 285th East Avenue today through Wednesday. The test involves pumping non-toxic white smoke through the sewer lines to find breaks and leaks. So you may see this smoke coming from roof vents, plumbing vent stacks, or the ground. If you see it and it doesn't disappear after a few hours, you're asked to call the non-emergency services line at 918-486-2121.
5: That's Fox 23 and KRMG's Michelle Lynn.
16: This is going to be the hottest week so far this summer. Tomorrow is probably the peak of this week's heat. I'll tell you about the high temperatures over 100 likely, the heat index, and we'll get another update on I-44 out there with Chase in the traffic center coming up next.
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10: Three. Vice President J.D. Vance and Second Lady Usha Vance have welcomed their fourth child. They announced the birth of Alec Neil Vance on Sunday.
26: Two.
10: The U.S. military identifies two of the soldiers killed in action last week as part of the U.S. war with Iran. These were the ones that were unfortunately killed in Jordan on a strike. They announced the identifications as 25-year-old First Lieutenant Tyler James Feehan of Hawaii and 19-year-old Private Isabella Gonzalez of Texas.
26: One.
10: Our top story on the KRMG Morning News, only heating up as we get ahead here. This is looking to be the hottest week so far this summer, especially tomorrow.
27: Afternoon temperatures will top out in the upper 90s, but the recent rainfall has pushed humidity levels so high, it'll feel like 110. Meteorologist Mark Plate with the National Weather Service says tomorrow will be the hottest day of the week.
28: And the heat index values on Tuesday will be exceeding 110 degrees. Some places may even see the heat index up closer to 115.
27: The National Weather Service says temperatures will drop the rest of the week, but only by a couple of degrees. Crystal Kelly, 102.3 KRMG, Tulsa's News and Talk.
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10: And let's get more on that now with our five-day forecast brought to you by Don Carlton Honda, 4141 South Memorial, with certified meteorologist Laura Mock. Morning, Laura.
29: Good morning, Skylar.
10: We're going to be hanging out around 100 or higher for the next couple of days.
29: Yeah, today's going to be one of those days that it is close. My forecast is 100, but we're going to have some spots still in the upper 90s today.
10: And today, tomorrow, a couple days this week, feeling even hotter than that.
29: Oh, yeah. The heat index is going to be something we have to watch over these next few days. Heat index today expected to be above 105. We're under a heat advisory starting at 1 p.m. today. Tomorrow expected to be even hotter. High temperature 103 and the heat index could be exceeding 110. We'll be mostly sunny and Tuesday does look to be the warmest day of the forecast. We cool off just a little bit on Wednesday thanks to northeast winds. 97 that day. 97 again on Thursday. Still in the upper 90s Friday and Saturday. There's a small chance for rain actually on Friday, but after that clears out, it looks like we may be back in the triple digits by the end of the weekend. I'm certified meteorologist Laura Mock for Fox 23 and 102.3 KRMG, Tulsa's News and Talk.
10: Mostly sunny and 80 right now in Sepulpa, 82 at Tulsa's severe weather station.
30: It was a very short-lived red alert for that situation. I-44 all clear near Highway 169, but we have a lot of us here traveling as we're approaching 8. Southbound Highway 169 is tough at the Broken Arrow Expressway. Inbound westbound BA is tough for you near I-44. Work zones, we've got a couple issues. Highway 75 northbound at the Creek Turnpike is very slow. sluggish. And then down in South Broken Arrow, westbound Creek Turnpike looking rough there at Olive and a roller coaster bridge. Even Catoosa slowing for those coming in on 412, the Turnpike and 66. That tough spot's right there at 193rd East Avenue. 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
13: 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Delays, detours, and drive times. We've got you covered with Tulsa's most frequent traffic updates right here on the KRMG Morning News.
14: 7:56 on a Monday. Good morning. It's the KRMG Morning News. Coming up after 8 o'clock, we'll go in depth with Fox 23 and KRMG's Devin Lyon. He's looking a little closer at the latest with PSO, their rate increase proposal. It's with the Oklahoma Corporation Commission now. We reported a couple weeks back that it's not as high as they had initially asked for. So some good news there and how you might be able to get money back. It just depends on what's decided. So that's coming up in just about 10 minutes on KRMG. And right now we're checking your weather and traffic for this morning and getting into a hot week. Here's Chief Meteorologist James Adelot.
15: Hey, Skyler. Temps soaring quickly today. Low 90s at noon. Upper 90s to near 100 this afternoon. As it rolls toward tomorrow, as we start near 80, we'll be up in the 100 to 104 range in the metro. I'm Chief Meteorologist James Adelot for Fox 23 and 102.3 KRMG, Tulsa's News and Talk.
17: 78 in Broken Arrow and 81 at Tulsa Severe Weather Station.
30: In Catoosa, the drive is looking better there with your work zone. Some of that congestion are clearing for 193rd East Avenue. We still have work zones impacts for South Broken Arrow, westbound Creek Turnpike at Olive, Highway 75 northbound at the Creek Turnpike into Tulsa Hills. Up in Owosso and Collinsville, we're moving very well. If you're out traveling in from Keystone, Highway 412 doesn't look too bad out west to Sand Springs. Good drive towards downtown. 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
14: Good morning, 8 o'clock. I'm Skyler Cooper. This is the KRMG morning news. It's mostly sunny right now and already warming up. 82 in Tulsa. It's muggy. We'll climb to close to 100 this afternoon. More on that coming up in just a bit. We also have the latest on PSO. If you're watching the bill closely, especially with this hot week, we have some information on what may come next and the latest with Iran and the United States. Ninth, I think, so far, consecutive night of strikes. And that's an update coming up in just a second. Our top story is on the weather. It's going to be the hottest week so far this summer. Close to triple digits, if not there, today and especially tomorrow. That's really going to feel the peak of it. Tomorrow, the heat index pushing over 110.
15: The hottest weather pattern of the summer so far is here, as many of us climb above 100 tomorrow. In fact, nearly all of us will. The hottest we've been since back in August of 2023. And it looks like we will stay in the upper 90s to near 100 all the way through the weekend, with just slight chances of shower or thunderstorm Friday night and Saturday. And the heat index will be a whopper above 110 tomorrow.
14: Chief Meteorologist James Adelot there. The five-day forecast is coming up. Today we will have a heat advisory. Starts at 1 o'clock, 1 to 8 p.m. 8:02 now. More of this morning's top stories in the 24-hour Fox News Center with Ben Morgan.
21: The Pentagon has released the names of two more American soldiers killed in the war with Iran.
22: First Lieutenant James Tyler Fian and Private Isabella Gonzalez were killed in an Iranian attack in Jordan last week. They died defending against Iranian ballistic missile and drone attacks. First Lieutenant Fian was 25 and from Eva Beach, Hawaii. Private Gonzalez, just 19, came from Carrollton, Texas. A third U.S. soldier is missing, but remains have been found. The latest fatality took place in northern Iraq when an American service member was killed during the controlled detonation of an Iranian drone. Jonathan Savage, Fox News.
21: A new twist in the massive lettuce recall amid the nationwide cyclosporiasis outbreak.
23: The FDA now says the one sample of Taylor Farms lettuce that had tested positive for the parasite was a false positive, but the recall is still on. Taylor Farms is pulling dozens of products sourced from central Mexico and distributed across 27 states, including bagged lettuce sold at Walmart under the Market Side brand. Health officials have already linked more than 1,600 illnesses to shredded iceberg lettuce served at Taco Bell locations in five states.
21: That is ABC's Hannah Baton. PSO customers are paying higher interim electric rates right now as a permanent increase is awaiting approval. The utility originally asked for a 15% hike. That's about $25 more per month. But a settlement with state regulators dropped that to about $2.45 monthly if the Oklahoma Oklahoma Corporation Commission signs off. PSO Regulatory Director Amy Brown says interim rates kick in after 180 days, and they try to set them close to what they expect the final rate will be.
1: Interim rates are subject to refund, and that's a good provision that protects customers. So if final rates are higher, there's no back collection of interim rates. But if final rates are lower, there can be a refund back to customers.
21: We'll have more details when we go in depth on this story here in just a few minutes. Illinois River Fire and Rescue urging people to avoid cliff jumping after responding to multiple serious injuries on the river on Saturday. Crews treated a head laceration, two people.

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3: Checking the five-day forecast now, brought to you by Don Carlton Honda, 4141 South Memorial, with Fox 23 and KRMG meteorologist Laura Mock.
4: Heat advisory today, Skyler, and our high temperatures will be right around 100 degrees. We'll have mostly sunny skies and very light winds, and things are only going to get hotter for tomorrow. High temperature forecast at 103 degrees. Sunny skies, the heat index expected to be above 110. Wednesday, northeast winds come in, and that actually cools us down just a little bit. Upper 90s expected Wednesday, Thursday, and Friday. We could even have a 20% chance for rain on Friday, but then temperatures look to heat right back up into the triple digits through the weekend. I'm certified meteorologist Laura Mock for Fox 23 and 102.3 KRMG, Tulsa's News and Talk.
1: Mostly sunny skies, 77 in Jinx and 81 at Tulsa's Severe Weather Station.
5: The Jinx area is one of our slowdowns we're watching. Highway 75 northbound at the Creek Turnpike that is improving as you get through your work zone. And we're watching the work zone for South Broken Arrow. That's westbound Creek Turnpike at Olive, also greatly improving. Over in Catoosa, work zone looks to be in good shape. Owosso, you're moving well for your work corridor. Broken Arrow Expressway has a busy drive near Memorial and I-44. As you get through that, Midtown moving just fine on the BA there as you get on to downtown. I-44 looking pretty good across town. It'll be a little tough for I-44 right at the BA. 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From the Rickert Landscaping and Tree Service Traffic Center, I'm Chase Thompson, 102.3 KRMG, Tulsa's News and Talk.
3: Seven on the KRMG Morning News for this Monday. We'll get into gas prices here in just a second. Again, it's something I noticed on the way in early this morning. $3.69 at a lot of the stations. Some of our texters telling us they saw that price pretty much everywhere by even a couple of hours ago. But maybe some stations around town haven't made the jump yet. If you find those, tell us about them. Hit 918-921-1023. Text us there or use the open mic on the KRMG app. And I got gas for the first time at a new place yesterday. New to me, that was. And I'll tell you about that experience and how they are also in the news today and how getting gas at this place may be changing in the future. That is coming up on the KRMG Morning News. First, let's go a little more in depth on this PSO situation. These temperatures this week, as we said, hottest of the summer so far. Your utility bill could be kind of high with that. Also, there's some changing pricing with what they've been changing just on their rates. We're talking about PSO. And they, some folks with their services continue to pay an interim rate for their electricity, interim higher than normal.
1: This is all while the Oklahoma Corporation Commission considers a permanent rate hike. Fox 23 and KRMG's Devin Lyon heard from PSO about why the rates are higher and if you can expect a refund.
6: KRMG goes in depth.
7: The Public Service Company of Oklahoma is currently waiting on the Oklahoma Corporation Commission to approve a rate settlement increase for all of its customers. It's not the proposed 15% original rate hike that you first heard about. This one is much smaller. But while all those pieces are moving, I wanted to ask PSO about what customers can expect.
8: The final decision rests with the Oklahoma Corporation Commission on the next rate hike for PSO customers. But those ratepayers are already paying more on an interim rate. I told you earlier this year when PSO submitted a request to the OCC for a 15% increase.
7: That's about $25 more on your monthly bill. That breaks down to about $6 a week and less than a dollar a day. But that plan is in the trash with the new rates. It goes from $25 a month to about $245. That's if the Oklahoma Corporation Commission approves everything real soon. In the interim, PSO customers will be paying an $11 extra a month interim rate, but that rate is subject to refund.
9: As large of a rate hike that they were originally proposing, obviously I'm happy about the fact that it's not going to be that big. However, it still raises questions.
8: Casey Jones is a PSO customer in Inola. He recently spoke against the original rate increase before the OCC.
9: And so again, residents are paying for it. I'm glad the tax hike isn't quite

0: quite as much.
1: He says he's glad it's lower, but still has so many questions. He and others who've reached out to me are worried that large load customers like data centers will drive up the cost for the average person.
0: And they keep screaming, this isn't for data centers, this isn't for smelter, but that's all of the new industry that they're trying to bring in.
1: I took those questions to PSO Regulatory Director Amy Brown.
2: Wait, so you're saying if large load customers come in, it could drive down rates for PSO customers?
3: That's correct.
2: So one of the things
3: we talk about in rate making is that system costs, if you will, are a pie. As large load customers come onto the system, they're going to be taking a larger and larger slice of that pie, which means the slice paid for by residential customers will be getting smaller.
1: Amy was able to clarify the rate increase, why it happens, and how you could get a refund.
3: Yes, interim rates are subject to refund, and that's a good provision that protects customers in case the final order is different than what the company estimates it will be when it puts interim rates into effect. So if final rates are higher, there's no back collection of interim rates, but if final rates are lower, there can be a refund back to customers.
1: If there is a refund, it will be mailed to you. You don't have to do anything to get it. A final vote by the commission is expected later this fall. Meanwhile, customers like Casey are happy this rate increase could be smaller, but they're still just tired of all the prices going up.
0: Just be honest with us, because again, it seems a little excessive to the average Joe.
1: Now, this new going rate for PSO customers is not final yet. No date to set a vote by the OCC has been set yet. We're keeping an eye on that. In the meanwhile, PSO customers will be paying that middle-of-the-road interim rate until a final decision has been made.
4: 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Let's get weather and traffic. Here's Chief Meteorologist James Adelot.
5: Good morning, Skyler. The summer heat has finally made it. Upper 90s near 100 today. Heat index up between 105 and 110. Hotter tomorrow, 100 to 104, with a heat index between 110 and 115. I'm Chief Meteorologist James Adelot for Fox 23 and 102.3 KRMG Tulsa's News and Talk.
6: Mostly sunny, 77 in Coweta and 81 at Tulsa Severe Weather Station.
7: The drive did try to get rough for a bit, but it has already cleared up, and we're looking really good. Work zone slowdowns are also improving, and the Creek Turnpike looks a lot better for South Broken Arrow, and then over for Glenpool and Jinx, Highway 75 looking better at the Creek Turnpike. South of Skytook, we are preparing to narrow Highway 11 again. This impact will be for a few days. Looks like it's going to go through Thursday. They are resurfacing part of Highway 11 between Sperry and Skytook. If that's a part of your drive today, just watch for the crews. It'll be single-lane traffic there taking turns to get through. Achieve better health. 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
4: Checking on some of the gas prices this morning. I'll get into the specifics a little bit later this hour. But prices have jumped this morning. If you see it less than $3.69, you might want to grab a couple of gallons or go ahead and fill up. Things are going back up in the AAA national average is now right at $4 a gallon again. But while we're talking about gas, I got gasoline for the first time yesterday at Costco. We've been members for a couple of months, just never needed gas while we were there. So we were on our way to Owosso. It's, you know, right off the road there. So we decided to fill up. First time there. And my first time to ever get gas when you needed the membership card for anywhere. Some people are used to that with Sam's or whatever. So you swipe your card, your membership card, then the gas card, or your credit card, I mean, and then go on about your day. But what I noticed is they do not play around out there. There's like a supervisor, a gas pump supervisor who walks around and he's checking on something. He came and glanced at my screen while it was pumping, and I'm like, yes, it's all good. Then he came back around, and I broke a rule that I never break, and he caught me. I almost always, pretty much always, 99.9% of the time, turn off my vehicle.
6: Oh, you left it on.
4: I always do it. You know, they say you should. I always turn it off, even when it's hot. But yesterday I thought, we have three dogs in the car and a cake in the back. We were on our way to our cookout. And I thought, well, everything in this car needs to stay cold. So I just decided to, for once, the first time ever, really, leave the car running. And the Costco supervisor said, hey, can you shut off your car? So I did for the final 30 seconds of my fill up. But anyway, it's first time getting gas there. Now, a lot more people could be doing that in the future because you might not have to deal with going to an actual big Costco to get their gas.
8: Costco's gas pumps are so popular, the Wall Street Journal says Costco is building standalone gas stations. The warehouse chain is opening a handful of standalone gas stations a mile or two away from its store parking lots. It already opened one in Southern California and is planning a second for Honolulu. Members have complained about busy gas stations and want bigger parking lots at Costco. The company also sees it as a way to increase sales and membership. Costco usually sells gas at a discount to the prices of its regional competitors to attract business to its stores and build memberships. The standalone stations will have the same discounted price.
4: That's Ginny Cosola. Are you guys hearing what I heard? Are they not going to require the membership for these standalones?
9: Didn't sound like it.
4: Yeah, that'll be interesting. With the discount, so that'll be popular. Interestingly, if they ever decided to do that near, let's say, the North Tulsa Costco, there's plenty of room. That's sitting out there on a lot of land. South Tulsa, it's a little more crowded with the one near Bixby. But they can make it work. I did like, that was the other thing I noticed for the first time going there, was I like the one way in, one way out. They it's not the confusing,
10: everybody's
4: going free for all. So at Costco, it's just one direction and it flowed really well. And it wasn't that busy. She mentioned how some of this is based on lines and how busy they are. It was not that busy at 2 p.m. yesterday.
11: Skyler, did you notice anyone with the hose stretched to the opposite side of their car?
4: I did not, but I noticed that the pump I was at said extra long hose.
11: I drove by Sam's on Sheridan over the weekend, and it had a pretty good line. And I saw some people, you know, of course, you just get whatever pump you can. And yeah, they had a hose just stretched around. I was like, well, you got to get your gas, I guess.
4: Yeah, I hadn't thought about that. If maybe that's why the hoses are like that, because if it's a one-way pump.
11: Right.
10: I've seen people do that several times, and I think, well, couldn't you just pull into the other one or wait in line on the other one? I don't know.
4: Yeah, I guess I could have still gone to the right. Yeah, it's either way, but they're prepared for it there. It's 8:17 on this Monday.
12: We're getting you up to speed with the three big things you need to know every 15 minutes.
10: Three.
4: I mentioned it a second ago, but gas has jumped. $4 a gallon is the national average again, according to AAA. And they say that's the first time it's been up there since about a month. Prices around here are varying, and we'll get into what we're seeing, what you are seeing a little later. But $3.69 is the going rate at a lot of Quick Trips this morning. So if you see it less than that, go ahead and fill up.
10: Two.
4: The Tulsa Fire Department says a 70-year-old man was saved after his wife found him underwater in their pool. Been there at least 5 minutes, we're told. This was near 101st and Memorial Saturday night. TFD says the man's wife couldn't get him out of the water herself, so she ran to call 911. It still took multiple firefighters to rescue the man. They say his wife's quick action likely saved his life. It gave them more time to do their jobs, and they were able to get him out of there. Now, they say they had a tough time spotting him at first because he was wearing dark clothing. They recommend, if you're swimming, to wear brightly colored swimwear.
10: One.
4: Our top story on the KRNG Morning News. We are headed for the hottest weather so far this summer. Just be ready for this week. It's going to be hot today, a heat advisory this afternoon, 1 to 8 o'clock. But National Weather Service meteorologist Mark Plate says it's going to be very muggy as well, so we're going to feel even hotter than the actual temperature.
13: High temperatures will be up into the upper 90s, and it'll be humid too, so we'll see heat index values between 105 and 110 this afternoon.
4: Now, that's just today. Tomorrow, he says, the hottest day of the week, temperatures up near the triple digits or over for some of us, maybe around 103. That's the real temperature. Heat index, he said, could be 110 to 115.
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4: And more on that now with the five-day forecast brought to you by Don Carlton Honda, 4141 South Memorial, with certified meteorologist Laura Mock. Morning, Laura.
14: Good morning, Skylar.
4: Is this the hottest week of the summer so far?
14: So far, we have not hit 100 yet, but I have a couple days on my forecast in the triple digits.
4: Might get there today. Tomorrow, a pretty good chance too, looks like.
14: Oh, yeah. If we don't get it today, it is likely we see it happen tomorrow. My forecast today is right at 100 degrees, mostly sunny skies, southwest winds only 5 to 10 miles per hour. Tomorrow, the forecast, 103, and the heat index even worse, exceeding 110. Just enough humidity to just make it feel brutal out there. We'll be sunny as we go through the middle of the week. Northeast winds come in on Wednesday, though, and that brings our temperatures down just a touch. Upper 90s expected Wednesday through Friday. Could even have a little rain possible on Friday. But then things dry out and heat up again this weekend. We could be back in the triple digits by Sunday. I'm certified meteorologist Laura Mock for Fox 23 and 102.3 KRMG, Tulsa's News and Talk.
6: 79 in Owosso and 81 at Tulsa's Severe Weather Station.
7: Keeping an eye on our roadways here. Everything looking fairly good here as you get across town. Highway 75 improving, even looking at more of that congestion clearing there at the Creek Turnpike. Through Tulsa Hills, we're in good shape. If you're heading into downtown, and a dispersal loop looks good. Those coming into town off of the turnpike's not a whole lot ongoing, and even checking the city streets, no additional headaches have developed. We love that. 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
4: Been a lot of talk about data centers around Green Country with the various municipalities that have considered them, some that are moving forward, some tied up in court. This is a national issue. I mean, there are a lot of states that are dealing with this. One state has said, no, not doing any of this for at least a year until we can figure out which way this is all going. And we'll have more on that next.
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4: 8:25 on a Monday. It's the KRMG Morning News. If you missed our conversation with the mayor about an hour ago, it's up on the KRMG Morning News podcast. But we'll play some of that before we're done here at 9 o'clock. I want you to hear what he said about the next phase of possible development at Crybaby Hill. Right now, let's check more top stories with Ben Morgan.
25: Andy Burnham is now the 7th UK Prime Minister in the span of a decade. He met with King Charles III today and then gave his first remarks as Prime Minister in London.
26: Britain needs to show the world that we can regain our stability once again. And that is our challenge, to make politics work, to make it work better.
25: This comes after Keir Starmer announced his decision to step down as Labour Party leader last month, following a series of local election losses, the resignation of several government ministers, and pressure from members of his own cabinet to step down. It is not technically a precious metal, but the rising value of copper has made it a favorite target for theft. ABC's Jim Ryan tells us about the lengths and the heights that some thieves are willing to go to.
27: How are you doing?
28: When a police officer spotted a man in a reflective work coat walking along the West Seattle Bridge with armloads of insulated copper wire, he was suspicious.
29: What is really going on here, man?
27: I told you I was up here working for him.
29: Working for who?
27: City Light.
28: Gregory Wayne Galetzik was arrested on charges of posing as a city employee and stealing about 100 feet of wiring from the light poles on the bridge. Some of the lights are still out almost a month later. Galetzik failed to appear at his arraignment. A warrant was issued for his arrest. Jim Ryan, ABC News.
4: We'll have more on this week's heat. It's really going to crank up. Hottest temperatures we've experienced so far this summer coming up, especially tomorrow. We'll get more on that on the way here, and we'll tell you more about the data center discussion, where things stand, not just here, but at the national level. It's 8:27, and we did have some storms this weekend. Nothing too crazy, but I was outside a lot for as things were scooting by on the west or the east of me. Heard a lot of thunder and saw a lot of lightning in that. And back when we were in the spring, we did see quite a bit of damage around here from the severe storms that we experience in this part of the state. 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
4: Good morning, it's 8:31. This is the KRMG Morning News. I'm Skyler Cooper. Mostly sunny right now. We are up to 83. We'll make our way close to 100 this afternoon, if not some of us actually hitting 100. And tomorrow, even hotter than that. That's one of the big story of the week. We'll have more on that in just a second. Coming up here on the KRMG Morning News, we have an update on where things stand with Paragon Industries, the steel pipe manufacturer, is a new owner of that company now, and what PSO is doing with their rates in all of this. That's all on the way here on the KRMG Morning News. Our top story, we want to prepare for that hottest weather so far this summer. Today, as I said, pretty hot. Tomorrow, the hottest of the week. Chief Meteorologist James Adelot's looking at the numbers this week.
5: The hottest air of the summer so far is here. High temps all week, upper 90s to near 100. And it looks like tomorrow may be the hottest. Most of us topping 100 with a heat index that'll probably climb above 110 tomorrow afternoon. Slight chances of showers Friday night and Saturday, but we will stay hot near 100 through the weekend.
4: Buckle up for several days of that intense heat. We actually have a heat advisory kicking in later this afternoon. Starts at 1 o'clock, running until 8. Coming up in 15 minutes, we'll check in with the National Weather Service in Tulsa with their thoughts on this and what to do to keep yourself safe in this, keep your body healthy. 8:32 now. More of this morning's top stories in the 24-hour Fox News Center with Ben Morgan.
6: The U.S. military announcing the death of another service member as strikes against Iran have continued for a ninth straight night.
7: The third member of the United States Armed Forces to die in recent days was killed during the controlled detonation of an Iranian drone. It takes the number of American fatalities during the conflict to 17. There were overnight airstrikes once again, hitting a northwestern Iranian city believed to host underground missile bases. Iran responded by targeting Kuwait and Bahrain, home to the U.S. Navy's Fifth Fleet. Meanwhile, an Iranian foreign ministry spokesman suggests new diplomacy is possible. Esmail Baghaei says negotiations with the United States could be pursued and messages have been passed through intermediaries. Jonathan Savage, Fox News.
6: Reaction from medical experts after Taylor Farms recalls its iceberg lettuce in 27 states linked to a parasitic illness. Dr. Jessica Shepherd, the chief medical officer of HERS, spoke to ABC News.
8: This parasite is actually a little bit different to what we see with gastrointestinal infection. And usually it might be a 2 to 3 day having an illness from, you know, low grade fever to cramping and diarrhea. This one is a little bit different where it's extended and you may have people being hospitalized or having diarrhea for even more than a few weeks into a month.
6: In 2024, Taylor Farms recalled raw onions linked to a bacterial E. coli outbreak. And PSO customers are temporarily paying higher interim electric rates, even though regulators are considering a settlement that would drop the final increase to about $2.45 a month. That is far below the original $25 proposal. Some Oklahomans want clearer explanations for the repeated rate hikes. Inola resident Casey Jones spoke out against PSO's original proposal. He says he's relieved the proposed increase has been significantly reduced, but believes customers still deserve more transparency.
9: Obviously, I'm happy about the fact that it's not going to be that big. However, it still raises questions. And they keep screaming, this isn't for data centers, this isn't for smelter, but that's all of the new industry that they're trying to bring in.
6: A judge's review wraps in early September with a final OCC decision expected this fall. Now, if the Oklahoma Corporation Commission approves a lower final rate than the interim amount, any applicable refund would automatically appear on customers' bills. KRMG News time is 8:35.
4: And that's time to check the 5-day forecast brought to you by Don Carlton Honda, 4141 South Memorial. with Fox 23 and KRMG meteorologist Laura Mock.
10: Are you ready for the triple digits, Skylar? They are expected either today or tomorrow. Today's going to be really close. My forecast is 100 degrees, and there will be some spots that stay in the upper 90s today. Thing is, it will feel like the triple digits for everyone. Enough humidity that the heat index is expected to be about 105 to 109 across the area. That heat advisory in effect until 8 p.m. today. Tomorrow, even warmer. High temperature 103. Sunny skies, light winds. Northeast winds cool us down just a little bit on Wednesday. We'll be in the upper 90s for the second half of the week, and we could even see a little bit of rain on Friday, but things look to heat right back up through the weekend. I'm certified meteorologist Laura Mock for Fox 23 and 102.3 KRMG, Tulsa's News and Talk.
11: 81 in Sand Springs and 81 at Tulsa Severe Weather Station.
12: Highway 75 is in fairly good shape for the Tulsa Hills Drive. If you're heading in through Glenpool right now, you're slowing just at the Creek Turnpike, not a large backup. We've got the Broken Arrow Expressway and I-44 interchange. A little busy with the collector roads and your ramps, but Crosstown 44 and the BA are looking to be in good shape. South of Skytook, crews are getting back out on Highway 11. The resurfacing project continues this week. You will see that narrowed, that stretch between Sperry and Skytook on Highway 11. Watch for that to be active as we get through this work week. 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
4: Now coming up on the KRMG Morning News, some advice from the folks who are out there working on rescues and trying to keep people safe. They say they had several serious injuries from people jumping off of cliffs. Their advice coming up on the KRMG Morning News. My advice for you is if you have been dealing with neck pain, back pain, something in the low back, hip area for a long time, and you just think, well, it's just because it's tight or I've pulled something, might not be that. You might have a slipped disc. You might have some kind of spinal misalignment that Dr. Kate, my chiropractor at Kate Chiropractic, can find for you and potentially treat and make you feel a lot better. He has for my neck and the middle part of my back that hurts sometimes. You go in there, you say you want the KRMG special, you heard about it here. They'll get you your x-ray, your consultation, that whole initial exam at no cost. They don't charge you, they don't bill your insurance, they just want to help you find out what's going on. And you'll sit one-on-one with Dr. Kate. From there, he'll help you set up a schedule and maybe do some maintenance once or twice a week. You can go a little bit less as time goes on and you start to feel better, and you'll still want to go in there from time to time like I do for maintenance. But you don't want to just take a pill to cover it up. You want to try to treat the actual issue. And Dr. Kate will help you find it. If he can't treat you, he'll tell you that, and he'll get you a referral to somebody who likely can. He does that all the time. I saw him doing it last time I was in there, actually. He'll send people out for further examinations if he knows it's beyond their scope. But go check it out. See if he can start there. It certainly helps me. It's 918-747-2225. That's Dr. Kate, Kate Chiropractic, 747-BACK.
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4: July 20th. Looks like we have mostly clear skies now. Some clouds hanging around, but it's warming up quickly. 83 already. We weren't even that much cooler this morning. We started around 80, so it's warming up, but 100 or so this afternoon. Really hot tomorrow. More on that. The five-day forecast coming up. We'll get another look at what's going on in traffic with Chase in a few moments. Right now, more top stories with Ben Morgan.
6: Illinois River and Fire Rescue is urging people to avoid cliff jumping after responding to multiple serious injuries on the river Saturday.
15: Crews treated a head laceration, two people with broken legs, and also searched for a missing child. Firefighters say they've responded to numerous river emergencies over the past 2 months, including broken arms, broken legs, head injuries, and a dislocated shoulder. Officials are reminding floaters not to jump from rafts, rocks, or rope swings, saying the risks can quickly turn a fun day on the water into a medical emergency. Grant Barrel, 102.3 KRMG, Tulsa's News and Talk.
6: 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The business will now operate as Paragon Pipe Company, LLC, with new ownership planning to restart operations, invest in the workforce, and expand production. Company leaders, including Tulsa native and CEO Trinity Dawson, say they're committed to preserving jobs and strengthening Oklahoma's manufacturing industry.
16: 841, taking a closer look here at gas prices this morning. Noticed very early that some of the quick trips in town were going to $3.69 per gallon. AAA says that the national average is back over $4 per gallon right now. They have our Oklahoma average at $3.59. Some stations around town are still lower. I am seeing on Gas Buddy that depending on which location you go to, it looks like the North Tulsa Costco, they still show as of 2 hours ago, $2.96. When I was there yesterday, that's what it was. Sam's Club, they're showing the one in Owosso, $2.96. However, the Costco on the south side, $3.19. The Sam's, around 81st in Tulsa Hills, down there on the south side of Tulsa Hills, $3.19. Of course, those are your membership locations. Again, QT, looking like a lot of their locations have moved to $3.69. I still see some Murphy's and Sinclair's in the $3.39, $3.49 range. So if you see less than $3.69, you might want to grab it now because prices have been inching upward this morning. You can also tell us where you see that lower gas. Text 918-921-1023 or use the open mic on the KRMG app. We had some folks texting us a little bit earlier, and they were seeing mostly that 369 number. However, Mark texted us, if you have a Sam's card, that one on Sheridan, he says, is 319. 842, let's check weather and traffic. Here's Chief Meteorologist James Adelot.
5: Hey, Skyler, temps soaring quickly today. Low 90s at noon, upper 90s to near 100 this afternoon. As we roll toward tomorrow, as we start near 80, we'll be up in the 100 to 104 range in the metro. I'm Chief Meteorologist James Adelot for Fox 23 and 102.3 KRMG, Tulsa's News and Talk.
11: Mostly sunny, 77 in Glenpool and 81 at Tulsa Severe Weather Station.
12: Glenpool, your work zone is becoming busy again on Highway 75. Northbound traffic there, a little sluggish at the Creek Turnpike. The other work corridors are in good shape. If you're heading in from Keystone, Highway 412, not that bad as you cross the lake. As Sand Springs, you've got a 7 minute drive to downtown. I don't have any work slated for the Sand Springs Expressway today. We had some off and on last week, looking at a good drive there just west of the downtown loop. River Spirit celebrating America's 250th birthday with $250,000 in red, white, and win giveaways. $50,000 drawings on Saturday nights, plus the $100,000 finale on the way this Saturday, July 25th, only at River Spirit Casino Resort. 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
16: Tulsa police were involved in World Cup security. I'll tell you about some of that coming up. We talked about it with the mayor as well a little over an hour ago. And before we're done here, so in about 10 minutes, I'll play for you part of my conversation with the mayor about what may be coming to Crybaby Hill now that a couple of previous ideas have fallen through. It's 844. Hey, Skyler Cooper here. You know, joint pain is just awful, isn't it? Especially when you're the one fighting through it. But I'm betting you're not the only one who's affected by it. Maybe you love somebody who struggles with joint pain and you see it. You see what they're going through and the things they've slowly stopped doing. It's July. 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
3: 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Severe thunderstorms and tornadoes are threats in green country.
21: Tornado down right now with debris signature crossing 169.
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16: Spain wins the World Cup, defeating Argentina. It was 1-0 after extra time. Spain prevented Argentina from winning back-to-back World Cups, and Spain got their second one since 2010. The 2030 World Cup is going to be quite different because it'll be held in six countries across three continents. The main hosts will be Spain, Portugal, and Morocco.
22: Two.
16: Team coverage. About two dozen Tulsa police officers were helping out with World Cup security this year. 23 members of TPD's special response team helped keep folks safe in Kansas City for the matches that were held up there. We're told they helped guard the fan fest outside the event, which was a couple thousand people. They say also TPD was guarding the hotels where the teams were staying and three matches at Arrowhead Stadium.
22: One.
16: Our top story this morning. This week will bring the hottest weather of the summer so far. The National Weather Service and meteorologist Mark Plate says most of us will reach the upper 90s today. Some could reach 100. He says folks who have to spend time outside need to be extra careful. Watch for signs of heat illnesses.
23: They start not feeling well, and if they quit sweating, that's really a big sign that they need to get to a cooler place immediately.
16: And Plate says tomorrow will be the hottest day of the week. Temperatures likely over 100, and it'll be so humid it'll feel like 110 or higher, he says. Now, for later in the week, upper 90s are going to hang around. This weekend will be hot again, close to 100.
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16: 848 and more on that with the five-day forecast brought to you by Don Carlton Honda, 4141 South Memorial, with certified meteorologist Laura Mock. Morning, Laura.
10: Good morning, Skylar.
16: Really feeling the summer heat starting this week.
10: Oh, yeah. Hottest temperatures of the year expected tomorrow. I mean, today is going to be close to 100, but tomorrow's going to be even hotter.
16: Take us through the week.
10: Yeah, today about 100 degrees, mostly sunny skies. Heat advisory in effect today starting at 1 p.m. for heat index values, about 105 to 109, enough humidity to just make it feel even worse. We'll be mostly sunny today and sunny tomorrow. We start tomorrow with temperatures around 80 degrees. High temperature tomorrow expected to be 103, heat index exceeding 110. Now we cool down just a little bit starting Wednesday. Northeast winds come in, not expecting rain from that, not expecting a whole lot of extra cloud coverage either, but that wind direction keeps us in the upper 90s Wednesday, Thursday, and Friday, maybe even a little rain on Friday. And then this weekend, things are heating right back up into the triple digits. I'm certified meteorologist Laura Mock for Fox 23 and 102.3 KRMG, Tulsa's News and Talk.
11: Mostly sunny, 80 in Catoosa and 81 at Tulsa's Severe Weather Station.
12: The drive on Highway 75 looking a little tougher near the Creek Turnpike. If you're heading up through Glenville right now, watch your congestion. It is getting a little rough there to get into Tulsa Hills. The drive through Tulsa Hills is in good shape at 81st, 61st up near I-44. I-44 also looking pretty good across Johnstown, you want to be careful right at the BA interchange. Just those outside lanes can be a little sluggish there with your collector roads as the ramps connect. 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
16: We talked with Tulsa Mayor Monroe Nichols earlier this morning, as we do each Monday at 7:30. He told us about what may be coming for Crybaby Hill. You remember there was a hotel planned there that fell through. There's a statue still. What they think might be there one day, that's coming up next.
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16: 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Now, I wanted to play for you this portion of it. We were talking about the RFP, Request for Proposals, they put out. It was kind of a partnership with Tulsa Schools because they had some properties, the city had some properties that they were looking to, you know, move forward. One of them is Crybaby Hill. The mayor said there's no plan there yet, but they do have it out for developers to pitch ideas, essentially. And then the city said, the mayor told us this morning that the city would work with the neighborhood around there to see what works for them. Maybe not try to jump into something that people wouldn't like, as has happened before, those other plans that fell through. So they're taking a more of a broad approach, he said, to work with folks in that area. Now, there are other properties. It's not just Crybaby Hill. Here's how he says it will go down.
7: We have very specific goals around housing that I know we've talked about quite a bit from time to time. And so, you know, trying to look across our properties that we own, properties that other public entities own, and have a conversation with the best, greatest use of the land is the question there. And the partnership with Tulsa Public Schools was just to say, hey, if you all have properties that you may have an interest or an appetite in partnering with somebody on, we'll help market those through the same RFP. They'll have to make a determination eventually if they want to partner and do something different with those properties. But the idea is we're all trying to serve families. We're all trying to serve this community. We're all trying to work together toward community goals. Let's figure out, are there ways in which we can sort of, sort of create some synergies around all the work that we know we have to do together. And that's really what the RFP was all about. We'll get the responses back. We'll take next steps at some point. TPS is going to have to determine if they want to partner with the developer who might respond to the RFP. We'll be determining if whatever we get back is something that is that best greatest use, helping us get to our community goals. And if that's the case, we'll move forward.
16: And we'll continue covering the developments here. We'll have a little bit more later today on the KRMG Afternoon News. So make sure you tune in between 4 and 6 p.m. And really what he's saying there is that they're not seeking a specific type of development. But they're offering the chance for developers to say, hey, there's the land, we would want to put this on it. And, you know, he mentioned the housing there. That's something they want to do. It's all types of housing. Could be apartments, could be anything along those lines. So he says they'll review what comes in and we'll follow up with him when that starts to happen. Thanks for listening this morning. We'll be back 5 to 9 first thing tomorrow morning. It's going to be the hottest day of the week. Let's hear more about that with Chief Meteorologist James Adelot.
5: Good morning, Skyler. The summer heat has finally made it. Upper 90s near 100 today. Heat index up between 105 and 110. Hotter tomorrow, 100 to 104 with a heat index between 110 and 115. I'm Chief Meteorologist James Adelot for Fox 23 and 102.3 KRMG Tulsa's News and Talk.
11: Mostly sunny skies. 78 in Broken Arrow and 81 at Tulsa Severe Weather Station.
12: 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A lot of us making our way there through Tulsa Hills and getting on towards downtown. Most of the metro is in really good shape here. 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
8: We got some dangerous heat expected this week.
12: Watch for crews on Highway 11 south of Skytook. The resurfacing project continuing this week. That's Highway 11 north of Sperry, south of Skytook. Watch for the crews. It's single lane traffic. I'm Chase Thompson.
8: Thank you, Chase. It is 9 o'clock. We've got sunny skies and 86 degrees here in Tulsa. From the KRMG 24-hour Fox News Center, I'm Ben Morgan. And with team coverage of our top stories. Temperatures today will be in the upper 90s. The heat index will be dangerously high. Meteorologist Mark Plate with the National Weather Service says we will get a bit of a break tonight, but not much.
23: So it stayed pretty warm and humid. Overnight lows dropping into the upper 70s, maybe even only 80 degrees within the city of Tulsa.
8: The National Weather Service says Tuesday will be the hottest day of the week. Temperatures could shoot up into the upper 90s, even into the triple digits. All of the rain we've gotten over the past few weeks has increased the humidity so much that today could feel like 110 to 115 in some parts of Tulsa. The Wagner County Sheriff's Office has arrested a man who they say was exposing himself to motorists. Officers responded to reports of a naked man near a black passenger vehicle around 2:30 a.m. back on July 13th. Deputies say they found Zachary Alexander lying down with no clothes on in the open trunk of a black four-door sedan parked 20 feet off South 305th East Avenue in a gravel driveway. They say Alexander's private area was visible from the roadway. Following his arrest, Alexander allegedly admitted he had smoked narcotics earlier and was not feeling well. He has been charged with indecent exposure. Meanwhile, Owosso police arresting a Texas fugitive after they say he led officers on a motorcycle chase before crashing. Investigators say it happened Thursday on northbound Highway 169 near 76th Street North. Officers tried to stop 63-year-old John Nichols because his motorcycle had an improper tag, but he sped away instead. The pursuit ended when Nichols crashed. He was taken into custody after receiving treatment at a hospital. Police say Nichols was wanted in Texas on outstanding warrants for aggravated sexual assault and aggravated robbery. Tulsa's most accurate and dependable five-day forecast. The three big things you need to know. And we've got the Brian Kilmeade Show next at 9:02.
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1: Talk. Right now we've got sunny skies, 87 degrees here in Tulsa.
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1: Former UK Prime Minister Keir Starmer met with King Charles III today to turn in his formal resignation. Andy Burnham now becomes the seventh UK Prime Minister in the span of a decade.
3: One.
1: Attacks escalating in the Middle East after Iran killed three U.S. service members in Jordan. 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
4: 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It's Brian Kilmeade.
5: Hi, everyone. So glad you're there. We're at 40th and 6th in Midtown Manhattan. Last night I was at MetLife looking at the World Cup final. So I had a quick turnaround, but happy to be with you today and talk a little bit of soccer and so much more. Michael Goodwin, New York Post columnist this hour. Julian Epstein makes sense of the Democratic Party this hour, if that's possible. We'll do a simulcast on Fox News Channel with America's Newsroom. We'll share each other's audiences. Hope you don't mind. And of course, we'll take all your feedback at BrianKilmeade.com. On Sunday, I did a story about data centers and talked to Mike Rowe about the need to build them, that people should stop being reluctant. And I've gotten people all over the map, some angry, some saying, thank goodness you said that. David Sachs said, if we don't build these data centers, we're going to fall way behind China. Are they working behind the scenes to make sure that the public sentiment turns against data centers, saying it's bad for the environment? We'll discuss that at some point. But first, let's get to our big three.
3: Number three.
6: Landlords in New York have been making a 12% return on their investment for on
7: How
6: average.
7: How much should they make? What's fair for the landlord to make if you don't like 12?
6: We don't think that anyone should have a constitutional right to double-digit returns on their investment.
5: Why? Pushback on socialists beginning to organize as some Dems try to take back their party. Let's talk about that and Maine and them scrambling to replace Graham Plattner.
3: Number two.
8: Well, I watched it started with Scotland, and all of a sudden they're doing things that nobody's ever seen with the bagpipes, and it was beautiful, and it just went to every country, and they're realizing what a great country this is, and we're the hottest country in the world right now for this helped.
5: It certainly did. That is Donald Trump. World Cup complete, the biggest, most successful sports tournament in history. 78 games in the U.S., 104 overall, most sold out. Cities flooded with tourists and, dare I say, soccer fans created. We'll discuss it.
3: Number one.
9: I think we're always open to diplomacy. It has to be real. It has to be a deal that they're willing to live by. So, I mean, their behavior has to change in order for ours to change.
5: That is Marco Rubio, ninth consecutive night of intense bombing in Iran, amped up after two killed on Friday in Jordan. Iran is hitting our Gulf states and are about to lose the strait. We'll discuss it and a lot more. And, you know, Marco Rubio always making sense on foreign policy, but for some reason, when it comes to negotiations on Ukraine, when it comes to negotiations with Iran, or even Hamas, he's not involved. It makes no sense. I feel a lot better if he was. Do you agree with me, Michael Goodwin? Okay, we just dropped him. We lost him on that. Here is more from Marco Rubio, cut two.
9: Well, they're not complying with it. I mean, the straits are supposed to be open, free of tolls, free of attack, free of all the things they're doing against these ships. So they can't have an MOU that's alive if they're violating the terms of it. What I will say is that the United States always remains open to a diplomatic solution. We've tried multiple times with Iran, and we'll continue to try it.
5: Yeah, we'll continue to try, but I think it's all a waste of time until you get to the point where they have no choice. In terms of what our choices are, Admiral Stavridis, one of the most knowledgeable military minds in our country, had this to say over the weekend. Cut three.
10: I'd say he has three options, and none of them are good. One, he can simply do Pontius Pilate and walk away from this. That would be a terrible outcome for the United States, for the Gulf, for global trade. I don't think he's going to do it. But that certainly is an option.
5: More. Cut four.
10: Option two, he can go big. And I mean back to the level of strikes we were at the start, hundreds of strikes a day and amping up.

0: going after targets that put pressure on the Iranian economy. That would be a big military move, and that could include boots on the ground. That's a bad option because it's expensive, and no one wants boots on the ground, and it just doesn't kind of add up for the American public.
1: And by the way, I don't think all three bad options. When you're trying to take down a nemesis of this country for nearly 50 years, that is an option. We just got to do it the right way. Cut five.
0: And then third and finally, so, okay, Admiral, where does he land? Probably with option three, which is what you're seeing, increasing to some degree the kinetic activity, the bombs, increasing economic sanction pain, hopefully getting our allies on side, and above all, keeping the door open for negotiation. Some have called this, and I think it's accurate, escalate to de-escalate, to force them back to the table.
1: And that, you know, over the weekend, I had conversations with people very close to the negotiations. There might be people that we're talking to that nobody knows. That might be in the some so-called deep state of Iran. Then I'll be, I don't know, I've never heard of that before yesterday. Let's bring in Michael Goodwin of the New York Post. Michael, the one thing we've learned over the years, I think, is that there are no moderates in Iran. They play the good cop, bad cop game like we do. They were like, oh, well, I'm the reasonable one. You don't want any part of the IRGC. But they're always speaking out of the same hymn book.
2: Yeah, that's been a game they've played for decades. And, Brian, I think that we may have fallen for some of that, too, when we talk about a moderate wing of the Ayatollah's command structure. I'm among those who doubt that such a moderate wing actually has any power or any say. Ultimately, that may be just simply another window dressing effort. But I have to say also, Brian, that I think the thing, when I look at the whole 6 months or so, nearly now, not quite, but since the end of February when this began, the thing that surprises me most is how much pain Iran has been willing to absorb. Without surrendering, without really surrendering anything other than a willing to meet and negotiate. That has to be a surprise also, I think, to some in the Pentagon and maybe even the White House.
1: Here's Brian Mast on that, chairman of the House Foreign Relations Committee. Cut eight.
3: President Trump had no choice. What we're seeing is an escalation of the status quo. Iran has been attacking us for years. People forget they killed three Americans at Tower 22 in Jordan, or that they put 11 Americans on their knees on a boat when they were attacking that boat at gunpoint. And the day-to-day harassment, there was over 350 attacks on vessels in the 30 months prior to Epic Fury ever beginning. This is the status quo. President Trump had the choice. Do we let the status quo continue and they get a nuclear weapon, or do we deal with the problem once and for all? And he said, yeah, we're going to do the hard thing. We're going to deal with the problem.
1: I do. And I see something. I mean, I think he's going to intensify over the next few days and get back that straight. When they get back the straight, that's like snapping their Achilles heel.
2: Yeah, I mean, that's an important factor, Brian. And it makes you do wonder, were we surprised that the straight became so much part of their arsenal to hold us back? And it succeeded to the extent that we could not watch the world's energy market run dry. So we are responsible to the world. They are not. They're only responsible to themselves and their terrorist affiliates. We have a much bigger obligation, and that's why we are the United States of America.
1: Yeah, so we're watching our mayor, Mayor Mamdani, take on Prime Minister Netanyahu. Says he wants to see what his options are to have him arrested. Well, this guy benefits from this. He wants to make himself a national figure, don't you think?
2: Absolutely. This is simply an opportunity. It's not a necessity, right? There's no basis of this. This indictment is from a court that America doesn't recognize. For obvious reasons, it could indict American soldiers in Iran right now or somewhere else if it chose to. It's a corrupt court, just like most of the UN is corrupt, which is why the United States never ratified it and agreed to abide by it. So Mamdani doing that is embracing not the United States, he's embracing sort of a foreign operation on American soil. I mean, there's something really wrong with this guy's values.
1: Yeah, he's kind of ridiculous. Real quick, J.D. Vance is disappointing to you with his podcast appearance with Joe Rogan as he is to me?
2: Yeah, I was stunned by it, Brian, and not in a good way. I thought his comments about Israel were reprehensible. He seems to have a bug to attack the Jewish state. He seems not to understand what has happened in Lebanon and why it has happened. What he says basically, Hezbollah and Israel, it's a chicken and egg thing. What? Hezbollah is a terrorist offshoot planted in Lebanon by Iran to try to further the goal of eliminating Israel. How can you begrudge Israel's right to defend itself against an enemy swearing to destroy it? And I think also another thing, Johnny, Epstein was high up in American intelligence and in Israeli intelligence. He called himself a conspiracy theorist on Epstein issues. It was a very strange thing. I think he was pretty, maybe too relaxed and just sort of talking without thinking.
1: That's giving him the benefit of the doubt. I get worried that he is thinking.
2: I find it necessary to couch it that up to now, I think he's been a pretty good vice president. I think it was a good choice of Trump in 2024. But this is very, very disappointing. And it's out of step with the core Republican primary voters, whom I mentioned in a poll, that they are much more favoring Israel, favoring American troops in power than he is.
1: Thanks so much, Michael Goodwin. Appreciate it. Back in a moment.
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4: The more you listen, the more you'll know. 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
20: The problem we're facing in our housing system is that we talk about tenants and we say they have to pull themselves up by their bootstraps. They have to be responsible financially. But when we look at the landlords, we don't use those same standards. Landlords in New York have been making a 12% return on their investment on average.
21: How much should they make? What's fair for the landlord to make if you don't like 12?
20: they're complaining that 12 is not enough. And we don't think that anyone should have a constitutional right to double-digit returns on their investment.
1: That's the former executive director of the Democratic Socialists of America. Nobody should make a double-digit profit. Okay. Julian Epstein joins us now, served as chief counsel, House Judiciary Committee, and staff director of the House Oversight Committee for Democrats. Julian, do you agree that you should not make double-digit returns on an investment?
0: I think this is insanity, Brian. I mean, these are guys, if you look at all of the people running on the Democratic Socialist flank, they have almost one thing in common, which is they've never built anything, and they don't know how to build anything. It's the same with left-wing academics. They don't teach in universities how to build for the future because they don't know how. And therefore, if you don't know how to build anything, the only alternative you're left is how to tear things down. And that's what the Democratic Socialist ideology is about. How do we take, you know, $500 from one productive person and give $100 to five unproductive people? It's a pyramid scheme. There's a simple answer to the housing problem in New York and elsewhere, which is build more housing and create the environment to build more housing and let the market impose on landlords market pressures for them to improve housing. We know that works, and we know when the government gets involved and controls housing, it doesn't work. But, you know, I think these fools on the far left and in the Democratic Socialist wing, as I say, they have none of them have any experience building anything. AOC was a bartender. Bernie Sanders has been living on the government his entire career. All of these other folks that sort of won the election in New York and elsewhere, none of them have ever done anything productive in their lives. So they don't know how to build. They don't know how to tear things down. Mm-hmm. And I think this pyramid scheme goes on for a couple of years until people start realizing it's a con job.
1: Well, do you think if you're a Democrat, don't you want to jump out there and stop the car? And before November?
0: Well, there's this, you know, there's this old saying I think that Churchill used to use, which is the fool is the socialist is the guy who feeds the alligator with the hopes that the alligator will eat him last. The Democratic Party, this is really a test of not only of their courage, but of their competence. I mean, the fact that you see such these candidates winning is an expression of the fact that the Democrats like Schumer and Jeffries don't want to stand up and say this is bad for the party, because it is. This isn't just socialism, Brian. This is third worldism.
1: Yeah.
0: So when you say socialism, you're talking about government control of the economy. When you talk about third worldism, you're talking about things like open borders, defunding the police, radical gender theory, critical race theory. You have a whole host of ideologies that go along with the DSA agenda. I don't think Trump and the Republicans have effectively made the case on that. But for the Democrats, there's a lack of courage in standing up and saying this is bad politics. There's also a lack of competence. This is a story of incompetence, because the party used to be able to have the apparatus to put the guardrails around these kind of candidates. It no longer does.
1: They're backing up Bernie Sanders. AOC over the weekend was with Abdul El-Sayed, and now Gary Peters is actually supporting Stevens. So and the Congressional Black Caucus is supporting Haley Stevens, who's hardly an ideal candidate, but is a Democrat, I think.
0: Is a Democrat, yeah. She keeps calling me, asking me for for money, and I've avoided her phone calls a number of times.
1: Very distinctive voice.
0: I don't. She's also very far left. And this is a pipe dream that Democrats, I mean, what's happening in these elections, Brian, is you're getting 10% of the electorate who the DSA has figured out how to activate in these primary elections, 10, maybe 15% of the electorate who are going out and voting for these extremist candidates and extremist agendas. And that's, again, an expression of incompetence on the part of the party who can't turn out the more moderate votes. And I think they'll pay a price for it in November. But, you know, Syed, along with a lot of these other candidates, are people that are expressing not just third worldism and socialism, but support for Nazi terrorists in the Middle East.
1: Hamas.
0: You know, Syed was coddled the pro-Iranian vote in Dearborn. Did yep. not want to, when Khomeini was killed in the early strikes in early March, he didn't want to say anything in support of that. Because he was scared he would upset the pro-Khomeini electorate in Dearborn, Michigan. Well, I mean, you know, Houston, we have a problem.
1: Yeah.
0: Do we really have a big pro-Khomeini electorate
1: in
0: places like Michigan?
1: Yeah. Thanks.
0: Well, it sounds like he believes that we do.
1: You have a big Muslim population.
0: He believes,
1: you know that.
0: He doesn't want to offend them.
1: Go get him. Julian Epstein, thanks so much. We come back. We'll take your calls, and then America's Newsroom will do a simulcast there. Don't move. Brian Kilmeade Show. Beautiful Monday.
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21: Temperatures today will be in the upper 90s, maybe even up near the triple digits, and the heat index will also be dangerously high.
22: Road work continues on Highway 11 through the Sperry area all day today.
21: Thank you, Grant. It is 9:30. We've got sunny skies, 89 degrees here in Tulsa. From the KRMG 24-hour Fox News Center, I'm Ben Morgan with team coverage of our top stories. If you thought last weekend was hot, the next couple of days are going to be even worse.
23: Afternoon temperatures will top out in the upper 90s, but the recent rainfall has pushed humidity levels so high, it'll feel like 110. Meteorologist Mark Plate with the National Weather Service says tomorrow will be the hottest day of the week.
24: And the heat index values on Tuesday will be exceeding 110 degrees. Some places may even see the heat index up closer to 115.
23: The National Weather Service says temperatures will drop the rest of the week, but only by a couple of degrees. Crystal Kelly, 102.3 KRMG, Tulsa's News and Talk.
21: Illinois River Fire and Rescue is urging people to avoid cliff jumping after responding to multiple serious injuries on the river Saturday. Crews treated a head laceration, two people with broken legs, also searched for a missing child. Firefighters say they've responded to numerous river emergencies over the past 2 months, including broken arms, broken legs, head injuries, and a dislocated shoulder. Officials are reminding floaters not to jump from rafts, rocks, or rope swings, saying the risks can quickly turn a fun day on the water into a medical emergency. Tulsa's most accurate and dependable five-day forecast. Three big things you need to know. We've got more of the Brian Kilmeade Show next at 9:31.
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2: Near 100 this afternoon, the heat index much higher than that, close to 109. Tomorrow, the temp, 103, heat index above 110. A little break for the last half of the week, Wednesday 96, Thursday and Friday, sunny and near 97. I'm Chief Meteorologist James Adelot for Fox 23 and 102.3 KRMG, Tulsa's news and talk.
21: Right now, it is sunny and 89 degrees in Tulsa.
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6: If you're interested in it, Brian's talking about it. You're with Brian Kilmeade.
0: What is the fuss all about with the Straits of Hormuz, Bill and Dana? From Iran's perspective, this is a strategic asset that exceeds the nuclear deal in terms of their enterprise. Why? Because their enterprise is largely under a mountain of rubble. But this is a means for them to have influence in the region and control the distribution of oil, something they have always wanted to have. And look, they're wanting to fight for it.
1: So that is the Strait of Hormuz and General Jack Keane talking about the need to take it back. And they can't do it. It's more valuable to them than the nuclear weapon, I think. Even though they're not going to give up on either one of them, they said they've wasted too much time and spilled too much blood because Israel's been out there assassinating would-be nuclear scientists, too, because you can't have a renegade regime with a nuclear missile. They've shown they've tried to hit, they could hit in the middle right of Europe. They are aiming for civilians. You see what they're doing to Gulf states who are supposedly semi-friendly with. So they can't have a nuclear weapon. That's pretty clear. That is General Jack Keane a short time ago. Now, in about 10 minutes, in about 4 minutes, I should say, we're going to be with Bill Hemmer and Dana Perino. But here's more from General Jack Keane. Cut 34.
0: What I have been told is that in the time that, obviously, there's 90 days we've been conducting a diplomatic effort, that we've come to full magazine depth again, and the Israelis are at full magazine depth as well. That is what I know. So I think we've got to ask the administration about it. I'm confident we can execute the mission the president has given us in front of us. And the reason why I say that is because we're fully prepared to go back to major combat operations, which would be 2 weeks with a different set of targets than what we're pursuing right now, along with the Israelis. And if we're prepared to do that, where the targets are considerably more exhaustive than what we're dealing with the Straits of Hormuz, I think we're in good shape.
1: And it is. And the president was able to put that aside and go to the game last night to see the finals of the World Cup. We had everything to do with in 2018 when he made sure we got it and we had to partner with two other nations. But for the most part, it was centralized 74 games of the 104 with us. Afterwards, the president was extremely happy. Cut 10.
7: Well, I think my first meeting with Johnny, he's fantastic, the job he's done. And he had this idea. And I said, that's crazy. We're not a soccer country. And it turns out we are a soccer country. We're a football country, but we don't want to get it confused. But I don't think there's ever been anything like what's happened with the whole World Cup. It's been beautiful. It's a beautiful thing to watch, and I really give Johnny the credit.
1: Right. He organized it with FIFA. It cost a lot of money. He didn't have the maximum profit that everybody wanted, but they did get profit. People benefited, and man, did America look good. Gianni Infantino was somebody who gave me some time after the game, and I went on the field, and we talked. Cut 12.
8: Well, indeed, it's my first World Cup from bid to completion. It has been a long journey. It has been incredible. It has been fantastic. It has been a great journey. But the World Cup itself has exceeded all expectations. Not just broken records, national records. The world was part of it. Was excited.
1: The audience
8: had a celebration of 39 days. We had 104 troops. obvious, fantastic goals. World champion like Spain. I mean, what do you want more?
1: Yeah, we could have used a little bit more scoring, but that's where the game went. You can't do anything about it. Best defense in the world against the clutch offense. And Argentina, believe it or not, had a chance to tie twice in the closing minutes, down a man, having been dominated almost double the possession on the Spanish side. But they're younger. They were better. But a lot of times the best team doesn't win. It's opportunities, which you make the most of it. And they had a hot goal. He did Argentina. Martinez had, I think, 11 or 12 saves with a broken finger. That's pretty amazing. But overall, when it came to the game itself, some people would be critical of the scoring. I asked him that. Cut 13.
8: This final game, people like a 0-0, no action. But they didn't watch if they feel that way. Who would you think? Last year, high scoring. This year, not much scoring.
4: Yeah, well, not much scoring, but such an intensity in the game. You could literally feel it in the air. You could cut the air with a knife. So tense it was. Spain played very, very well. Argentina is Argentina, the reigning world champion, and some strong players. It was a very tough game and very difficult win. That's what football or soccer is about as well. And it was a real, real final. So the world, I mean, a couple, 2 billion people were watching this game, and I'm sure they are disappointed about the game.
1: And, you know, we're going to talk to Dana shortly. I don't know if we should play another soundbite, maybe on the back end. But I talked to him about a lot of things, including where the U.S. goes from here. So, including, do I have enough time to roll another clip? Good. So here is Gianni Infantino talking about U.S. soccer and what they're leaving behind. Cut 16.
4: We are not leaving anything behind because we stay here. We are staying here. We are here to stay. We are here to make soccer the number one sport in the world.
8: You think you came here?
4: 100%.
8: You think 100%. You can beat the NFL?
4: We will be example number one, co-number ones with the NFL, maybe. I don't know. No, but Roger Goodell is a great friend. There's so many friends in the NFL. But there is space for everyone. And you know, the NFL is a great sport. It's an American sport. Soccer or football, our football, is the world sport.
1: Yeah, so he believes they're going to be – his office is in Miami. So he's staying here. FIFA's got to be his office here. Now, next, it's going to open up – the next World Cup is going to open up in South America. And then for 3 games, because it's 100 years and that's where the World Cup started. And then they're going over to Morocco and Spain. I think there's another country involved, too. And Spain's interesting because it's going to be the first time a host country is the reigning world champions. And they're young. And if they're going to be favored, just like France was this year, and especially they win the European championships, they win the World Cup, they won the women's world championships, they won the under 23, which is basically the Olympic team. It's hard to imagine that people aren't going to try to emulate what Spain is doing. Even Messi, he's somebody that played the bulk of his career from 16 on at Barcelona, Spain. And the coach of Argentina trained at the coaching academy under the current Spanish coach in Spain. So you got to go where the great coaching is. And you can take your own, you learn, go to those academies, you come back and you put your own stamp on it. I mean, in the NFL, it's very simple. You go work for a guy. In U.S. soccer, you take 8-10 weeks off and you go to an academy and you see where they coach, you observe, and then you do, and you pay money and do it. When I was playing, everybody wanted to go to the Netherlands and find out how they were training, so-called total soccer. I think now, obviously, you're going to go with Spain, and we're going to see what's going to happen there. But the game itself, I thought was okay. I think it was kind of exciting. Obviously, I don't know if you noticed, if you did watch the game last night, it was mostly Argentinian fans. So when Spain won, it was almost felt like you won a championship on the road, but they were extremely happy, worthy. I don't understand the fighting at the end. It made no sense to me. I don't, you know, you lost. You used to play at the highest level, the fighting. I mean, I know tempers get hot and people get disappointed, but for the most part, I think you learn you got to keep your tempers under control, really. So that's really, it's a successful summer. People are going to talk about this being a soccer summer. There's no doubt about it. And here's more from President Trump, cut 11.
7: Well, I watched it started with Scotland, and all of a sudden they're doing things that nobody's ever seen with the bagpipes, and it was beautiful, and it just went to every country, and they're realizing what a great country this is. We're the hottest country in the world right now for this helped. But for a lot of other reasons. But I'll tell you, the World Cup, you know, this is your deal, right? The World Cup. But the World Cup has really helped. It's been tremendous. It's gotten the word out. And nobody thought it was possible. I heard numbers that it's many times what's ever been done before. So that's great.
1: Yeah, so the president really was really happy last night. I had a chance to say hello to him real quick, talked a little bit. He thought the game was okay, but he thought the tournament was unbelievably successful, and people are enjoying the he enjoyed the fact that people were coming here and liking the country. So, and there was no big press to like the country. There was no, hey, check out this red carpet, check out this ballroom, check out the, no, it was, hey, go ahead, make yourself comfortable. Hope it works out for you. Hope your hotel has your reservation. Hope the people are nice to you on the street. And the answer is yes, yes, and yes. The other thing to keep in mind, too, we're just following this breaking story. There was an incendiary device that exploded in New York City outside FBI headquarters. They obviously have cameras everywhere. They'll probably find the guy or person in charge and see what goes on. But it goes to show you the danger that's out there and how the FBI is targeted. Even while we're trying to secure other things, that's one thing you got to be vigilant about, too. You got to be vigilant about the security. I mean, when I went to the game yesterday, it was unbelievable what they've already gone through just to give you a pass. Then they go every piece of equipment that you have, every bag that you went through, more than any airport, a thorough investigation, clamp down. And then before you go in, every single alleyway, every single corridor, there's a guy set up to make sure you belong in that corridor. And that's how separated, really, and I compare it to a few things. I compare it to Super Bowls. And this was much more clamped down than the Super Bowl. A lot had to do with the president being there. Secret Service was everywhere. They're mixed in with the FBI. You have local cops. You have state cops in New Jersey. You have normal people. Then you got the FIFA security on top of that. So it was redundancy, redundancy, redundancy. Why? Because if you can't secure the World Cup, how are you going to keep the World Cup? Number one. Number two, how are you going to get people to the games? And you don't want to give your enemy the hallmark. Not only do people get hurt when there's an attack, people get killed when there's an attack. But they begin to say, we broke through at the World Cup. We have our signature at the World Cup for evil. Everyone has got to pay attention to me. So, I mean, I know Iran didn't love the way they were treated. We said, if you're going to play in the United States, you can do that, but you better stay in Mexico. And we made sure of that because a couple of their guys had some dicey alliances. So let's listen into America's newsroom now. Let's listen to my introduction.
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5: Comes to a close with Spain bringing home the gold trophy yesterday, but it is not just about what happened on the field. The tournament creating a lasting cultural impact on the United States and the world, from bagpipes to the Viking Row, and we have some highlights for you here.

0: Brian Kilmeade, co-host of Fox and Friends and host of the Brian Kilmeade Show on Fox News Radio. I think you had a blast watching it all, Brian.
1: I did. I was able to cover it yesterday. The first game for the U.S. in Los Angeles. Went to 3 games just as a guy with tickets and just saw it. Because I, out of all the things I've done in sports, I never covered a World Cup game. I never been to a World Cup game. All the Super Bowls, it just never was here. In 94, was doing something a little bit different. So this time I wanted to make sure to see it. I never went to a game where I didn't care about the outcome. I really didn't. I just wanted to see the spectacle, and I was pretty amazed at a couple of things. The passion people had, how integrated everything was. No violence, no anger. They're selling beer. They're selling hard liquor. Didn't matter. Walking the streets here, Dana, we see it across the street, Long Acre, 48th Street, places that had to sell tickets at a sports bar to watch a game with Qatar and Saudi Arabia. So, I mean, it was just incredible. And I think everyone was just in the right spirit through this summer. That it's going to be known as the soccer summer.
2: Yeah. I think it's a great way to put it, actually, the right spirit.
0: Yeah.
2: Again, I felt that the whole way, too. Listen, here's the commander-in-chief. He wants it again, Brian. No shock here. Give it a listen.
3: We'll be requesting it again immediately. But I said to take out the shock, you could announce us and maybe then for the next one, another and even another. But we have to do this again and we have to do it while I'm around. You hear that, Johnny?
2: I think FIFA might like that. 2030 is split between 3 countries, Morocco, Portugal, Spain, 2034, Saudi Arabia. So maybe 2038. I want to know from you and Dana, you guys both went to the game. I mean, Dana, what was your impression?
0: It was electric and it was great and an amazing play. I thought that Spain, I'm not a sports analyst, but they obviously dominated. But the goalie for the Argentinians probably earned all of his pennies yesterday.
1: Martinez.
2: I would agree with that. Brian, what did you think?
1: I thought it was great. If I was to think about all the games that I saw, I think Norway beating Brazil stood out to me and the spirit in which they had. I think also, I know it's in-house, but the Fox Sports coverage was amazing.
0: Yep.
1: Because you got a global feel. It wasn't, hey, this is the American perspective. You got that with Lawless and Carly Lloyd. I got it. But you also had the international perspective, and you got a real sense of where we're at in the big picture. Spain, the right team won. The one thing about soccer, a lot of people say, you know, the team can dominate, have 60% of the play and possession, but lose. That almost happened. Mm-hmm. Down a man, dominated really in the second half. Argentina had 2 great chances to tie it up. And man, if it goes to penalty kicks, which is the worst way ever to describe to end a sport, a major sport, they should forget it. It's like ending basketball on 3 throws. It's ridiculous. But if they had to do that, it would be terrible for the sport. It's happened before. But Argentina almost came back and did what they did. Remember, they almost lost to Egypt. They almost lost to Cape Verde. They had to come back to do it. And Spain opened up tying a small island off Africa, Cape Verde. It's really amazing.
2: Yeah, I one last question. A halftime performance, Perino. Scale of 1 to 10, how did you score it? Ms. Dana.
0: Like a 7.5.
2: Too small.
0: Yeah.
2: But they're going to do it again. And maybe they blow it up in a big way. Brian, thank you. Back to radio you run.
1: All right. Thank you very much, guys. I'll see you soon.
0: Take care. I'll see you in the building.
1: Absolutely. I can't wait.
0: On 20 other shows.
1: Or the lunchroom. I'll be hosting Jesse Waters tonight, if you are curious. Listen, I'm way over time, so I'll take a short time out so I have something on the other side. I got a lot of emails from Sunday show on data centers. Back in a moment.
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0: show that makes you think. 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
1: Yes, my vote is in play because it can't be Trump running. Mm-hmm. So I'm not living in communist America. I mean, I know the talking point is that it's not communism, it's socialism. Okay, I've read the quotes from the DSA platform, from their own mouths. Don't tell me I'm not seeing what I am seeing. And DSA, again, they say things like, you know, takeover of key industries, government. That's communism. You know, there is a definition.
2: Yes, Bill Maher is saying exactly the right thing. And this guy, Gustavo Gordillo, was on the story over the weekend. I mean, just listen to some of his philosophies. Cut 19.
3: The House of Representatives, which is population driven, mm-hmm. and then you've got the Senate. So every state, if you're a small state, you still get two senators, even though you only get maybe one congressman, in order to make all of the states have fair representation. So you say, I'm just confused.
4: When you ask normal Americans if Congress and the Senate and our political system is working for them, mm-hmm. most people are very unhappy with the political system, and they say it's not working for them. When we think about the 250th anniversary of the United States and we think about our proudest moments in U.S. history, I think of times like when ordinary people rose up and they changed the Constitution to abolish slavery, to give women the right to
3: Everyone's
4: vote.
3: Everyone's proud of that.
2: Right.
3: I just want to ask you again.
2: Right. That those are amendments as opposed to getting rid of a body, a constitutional body on the foundation of the checks and balances system. 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Unbelievable. 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
14: Three U.S. service members have now died after Iranian strikes in Jordan.
15: If you're headed the back way to Skiatook, you may want to watch for slowdowns near Sperry. Highway 11 under construction all day long today. I'm Grant Merrill.
14: Thank you, Grant. It is 10 o'clock. It is sunny. It's getting pretty hot. 92 degrees outside from the KRMG 24-hour Fox News Center. I'm Ben Morgan with team coverage of our top stories. The Trump administration has now released new details about the U.S. service members killed in an Iranian strike over the weekend.
16: The War Department confirming the identities of two U.S. service members killed in an attack on Friday as an Iranian missile had made it through defense systems in Jordan. Now, the members killed, they were 25-year-old First Lieutenant James Fian. He was from Hawaii. Also, Private Isabella Gonzalez of Texas. She was just 19 years old. The remains of a third service member still are unidentified at this hour. So the current U.S. air campaign is being carried out as punishment directed specifically at IRGC factions that have been targeting U.S. air bases. The ninth consecutive days of strikes focus on weapons hubs and command centers.
14: That's Fox's Alexandria Hoff at the White House. PSO customers are temporarily paying higher interim electric rates, even though regulators are considering a settlement that would drop the final increase to about $2.45 a month, far below the original $25 proposal. Some Oklahomans want clearer explanations for all these repeated rate hikes. Inola resident Casey Jones spoke out against PSO's original proposal and says he is relieved that the proposed increase has been significantly reduced, but believes customers still deserve more transparency.
11: Obviously, I'm happy about the fact that it's not going to be that big. However, it still raises questions. And they keep screaming, this isn't for data centers, this isn't for smelter, but that's all of the new industry that they're trying to bring in.
14: A judge's review wraps in early September with a final OCC decision expected this fall. Now, if the Oklahoma Corporation Commission approves a lower final rate than the interim amount, any applicable refund would automatically appear on customers' bills. Tulsa's most accurate and dependable five-day forecast, three big things you need to know, and we've got more of the Brian Kilmeade Show next at 10:02.
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2: All right, everybody from 48th and 6th in Midtown Manhattan, heard around the country, around the world. Brian Kilmeade show coming your way. We're watching a lot of different stories. There's an incendiary device that was found outside an FBI office in New York City. We're going to look at that. We'll look at Marco Rubio is stopped in Alaska en route to Philippines to have a major. I think it's an AIPAC meeting with people in the southern rim, southeastern rim, and that includes China. So we'll have that going on as well. Standing by is Senator Jim Banks, Roger Zackheim a little bit later, and Jonathan Hunt wraps up with the World Cup. But let's start with Senator Jim Banks of Armed Services, Banking, Housing, Urban Affairs, Health, Education, Labor, and Pensions. In other words, when he went to the Senate, he came there to work. Senator, welcome.
3: Hey, Brian, good to be with you.
2: So this is the last week before you guys go off again. And I'm just wondering what you thought the chances are of passing legislation, some form of the Save America Act, whether it's voter or something simpler than as voter ID.
3: Well, President Trump's message last week to the American people about what the Chinese did to hack into our voter rolls and what foreign countries are doing to our election system should be motivation enough to get the Senate to finally move forward on the Save America Act. We're waiting on the House is crafting the next reconciliation bill, the Reconciliation 3.0 bill that's $350 billion for our military to replenish our military stockpiles. We need that to keep up the pressure on Iran. And then it's also a spark plug to the defense industrial base in places like Indiana. So we need that, but it's also tied to the Save America Act. Speaker Johnson has made it very clear that most of the meat of the Save America Act can be baked into the reconciliation bill. It only requires 50 votes, Brian, in the Senate instead of 60. And that's why the reconciliation pathway is a good one for moving forward with Save America. So we're waiting on that to come over from the House. I hope that will sail through the Senate. Obviously, we still have some, you know, challenges in the Republican led Senate with a few.
2: Collins Murkowski and Tillis, right?
3: Yeah, but Mike Lee did put an amendment with the Save America Act on the floor in our last vote of Rahman. It got 50 votes with Susan Collins voting for it. So we know that we can pass it. We just have to have the guts to do it. And the House passing the reconciliation bill over to the Senate unlocks an opportunity for us to pass most of, not all, but most of what matters most, the parts of the Save America Act and pass it ASAP.
2: Because you got transgender things in there, which I like, but I'd like to see it pass. 80% of the country wants to see it pass. And then you just, if I was to make a choice of, we can put off, you know, banning women in men and women's sports and then the trans surgeries. If you could put that out in a separate bill, would that make it more amenable to a Mitch McConnell and maybe get a Democrat or two across?
3: Maybe, but when we use reconciliation,
2: you only need 50. Yeah,
3: legislative tactic. You can't. It can only be budgetary, not policy. So you immediately lose issues like saving girls' sports or
2: okay.
3: So it has to be budgetary, and the reason that works for Save America Act is we tie federal budgets to the states related to election security and election integrity. To the outline, the confines of Save America Act, and that's why it works. I mean, Lindsey Graham talked about this on the last reconciliation bill, and he was chairman of the budget committee, and he oversaw this reconciliation process, and he was frustrated because we missed an opportunity to do this the last time to tie Save America Act to a lot of these grants that go to the states.
2: But don't you worry about the parliamentarian, Senator. You know so much more than I'll ever know. But don't you worry about the parliamentarian go, excuse me, that's not financial oriented.
3: Well, it in this case it is because it's tied to federal grants would be funding through federal grants and would be budgetary related. And Speaker Johnson, who's so smart about

0: all this. He's writing the reconciliation bill in the House to meet the Senate parliamentarian muster, and he said last week we're gonna write a bill that's gonna be so irresistible. He used the word irresistible to Senate Republicans that we're gonna immediately pass it. And I think I take Speaker Johnson at his word on that, and I'm looking forward to seeing that bill soon so we can vote on it.
1: Absolutely. So now I understand there's a clause in one of the in what Justice Kavanaugh wrote on the birthright citizenship decision, which he voted to leave it, like Judge Roberts, Justice Roberts. So let's leave birthright citizenship as part of the Constitution. Let's leave it there. Now, the problem is, it's not that if you have a kid, you should be, obviously you and I have a kid, they should be Americans. We got that. But we're worried about birth tourism. We're worried about illegals having kids here just for that reason and then making them citizens. That's not what it intended. And I understand by the dissent in Kavanaugh's statement, there might be an opening for birthright citizenship to be some legislation to be offered.
0: Yeah, absolutely. And I introduced this last week because Kavanaugh was on the wrong side of what I think is maybe the worst Supreme Court decision of my lifetime. President Trump tried to block birthright citizenship for illegals through an executive order. The Supreme Court struck it down, 6-3 decision. Kavanaugh was on the wrong side of that decision. But in his concurrent opinion, he tips his hat to the bill to doing what I just did in introducing a bill last week that declares a invasion at our southern border, because all 9 Supreme Court justices are on the record in their ruling. They all agree, those on the right and the left, that the babies of invaders into our country should not be granted citizenship through birthright citizenship. But that's not what the Supreme Court ruled on. They just ruled on President Trump blocking birthright citizenship through his executive order. So Kavanaugh wrote in his separate ruling that if Congress stepped up to the plate and passed a bill that declared the invasion and said that illegals coming into our country, that they are invaders, and that their babies aren't subject to birthright citizenship, that would meet constitutional muster. So that's the bill that I introduced. I mean, this is insane. 250,000 babies of illegals a year are born in our country, immediately granted citizenship. They'll be eligible to vote in 18 years. They get all of the welfare benefits. And this is about the sovereignty of our country. And it's wrong. It shouldn't stand. You had a Chinese billionaire pay a surrogate to have 100 babies in America who are immediately granted birthright citizenship. It shouldn't happen. It shouldn't stand. My bill blocks it and stops it from happening anytime again in the future.
1: So do you think you might get Democratic support on that?
0: Well, I can't imagine a Democrat explaining with a straight face to their constituents or to the American people that babies of illegals should automatically get birthright. But then again, these Democrats are so crazy and radical that maybe they do believe that. But let's force them to vote on it. Let's force them to explain it and defend it. It's a total loser for them politically, especially in this midterm election.
1: You need 60.
0: I don't know if they'll come on board or not.
1: But you need 60.
0: Well, unless we do something to change the Senate rules, which I'm all for, to protect our country on important issues like these, and we'll see. I would hope there'd be 10 Democrats or more, or 7 to join us and vote to save our country and blocking this from happening, because it's a magnet. You and I, anyone with common sense knows this is a magnet into our country for more illegals to come. And if you do something to stop it and block it, that's another way to solve illegal immigration into America.
1: Now, if I went into a Democratic room, in a top secret room with sound protection, people left their phones outside, I think Democrats would say they've been pretty strong for the most part on China, Chuck Schumer and these guys. So they know that China is the main offender here. And if they also realize, too, just because someone's Hispanic, if they do this, because an illegal comes here, most of them are from South and Central America, it doesn't mean they're voting Democrat anymore. You saw how much of the Democratic vote Donald Trump got the last 2 times. So there might be some sober people outside John Fetterman who go, you know what, I could probably get behind this.
0: Yeah, you would hope so. You would think so. And if any Democrat had the courage to step up and say this is wrong, someone who is voting like Fetterman on some of these issues, they would immediately be a contender for president. The problem is they would have to get through the wacky radical left wing of their party in a primary. So that's the box that they find themselves in. This isn't my grandpa's Democrat Party anymore. They really believe in this stuff. So I think we got to put them on the spot and force them to vote on it, and maybe some will come to their senses and vote to block birthright citizenship for illegals by declaring an invasion, right, and declaring that invaders in our country, their babies aren't eligible for birthright citizenship.
1: On reconciliation, that we get our financing done as a country for the Pentagon and other things. Do you think that you have the votes? Because I understand people like, and I can understand this too, Chip Roy are saying, where's the pay for? We're writing another check on the deficit.
0: Yeah, you just had Ron Johnson become the new chair of the Senate Budget Committee, taking Lindsey Graham's place. Jody Arrington chairs the House Budget Committee, and they're working through this debate. I mean, there probably are ways that we can pay for it, but at the end of the day, we got to support our troops. This isn't Donald Trump asking for a supplemental to support the military. This is each of the branches of our military saying, we need this much money to make up for what we've done in Iran and around the world and to keep our troops safe. So that's priority number one. Yeah. And we can get that done, I think. I mean, there's also a CR that's been baked and moving its way through the process to avoid a government shutdown on October 1 that would be disastrous.
1: Which every Democrat wants to do because they felt as though they benefited. Every Democrat wants to do because they felt as though they benefited politically when the government shut down, right?
0: Yeah, that's right. They want our country to suffer for their political benefit in November. I think most people see through it, and hopefully we can pass the CR, fund the government, and then pass this defense bill with the Save America Act attached to it that keeps our troops safe and keeps America strong.
1: So General Jack Keane was just on talking about our ninth straight day of bombing Iran, and I think it's going to only heat up. He says this is about getting the straight back. Cut 32.
2: We're doing what we couldn't get done diplomatically. We removed our blockade as part of the deal, but they maintain control. So now we're conducting the Battle of the Straits of Hormuz to forcibly open the straits, secure it, and eventually control it. That is what has taken place, and huge progress is being made. And as we are taking casualties in doing this, casualties are a part of war, and our heart goes out to the loss of life here. And three losses of life has taken place, one non-combatant and a potentially a fourth. Add that to the list of thousands that the Iranians have killed, Americans, since 1983. And that's what we're dealing with in this barbaric regime.
1: So your thoughts about where we're at now?
0: Yeah, we have to keep up the pressure. The only thing these evil people respond to is the strength of our American military. The general's right. So we got to reenact the blockade and block their oil from flowing out. That has an economic impact on Iran, but we got to keep up the strikes. And keeping up the strikes, by the way, means that we have to keep replenishing our military munitions. And that's a big part of the supplemental defense bill that we need to keep. We got to keep building them. If we're going to keep striking the Iranians and keep up the pressure, we got to keep building munitions. So,
1: Senator, you're
0: my
1: a veteran.
0: My heart goes out to those troops too.
1: Absolutely,
0: I
1: we lost three.
0: See that.
1: So you're a veteran, and I think your statements have a lot of weight. And I know Tom Cotton understands why we're there. I know that the Senator Roger Wicker does. I could know Tim Sheehy does. I don't really know too many Republicans not named Rand Paul, who says, what are we doing in Iran? Even though it's politically, you know, it could be detrimental. For national security, it had to be done. And if you feel that way, how come I don't see more people on other channels than our channel going about it? I only see Trump, you know, only see, you know, Rubio talk about this. Or people on the Trump team. Do you think that you guys in the Senate and House, if you feel that way, like Brian Mast did with me Sunday night, would be speaking out more so the president doesn't feel like an island because he does have more support?
0: Yeah, he does. And you look at what's happening right now, Brian, and you realize that these people can never have a nuclear weapon because we know what they'll do with it. They'll use it for evil purposes. And this is in America's best interest. This is America first. to prevent Iran from ever having a nuclear weapon. President Trump understands that. He's clear-eyed about who he's dealing with. I mean, he understands that you can't negotiate with people who in the same breath are calling for his assassination. But the only thing that they respond to is the toughness of the American military and striking all of their important military targets. And there is room here to turn up the pressure. And President Trump has hinted at this, to take out their critical infrastructure in their country, take out their bridges and their ports. And there are many things that we haven't done yet. I don't know that negotiations mean much at this point. I mean, there was a brief pause with the MOU. I don't think any of us thought that the MOU would stand, but we had to give it a chance. And now that they're doing what they're doing, President Trump has informed General Kane and the military to give them holy hell, make them feel it, bring them to their knees. And I imagine as the general said, these strikes are only going to ratchet up and they're going to feel it. But we have to go out and explain it to the American people. Gas prices are going back up and we're losing troops and we don't want that. But we got to finish the job, or the devastation is going to be something that we're going to feel for a long time to come.
1: Absolutely. So we'll see what happens this week. Hopefully you'll get stuff done. People come to work tomorrow, right?
0: I'm on my way to Washington right now, and we go back into session tonight. We have a few more weeks left in the Senate. The House has one more week. We got a lot to do before the August recess.
1: Senator Jim Banks, thanks so much, Senator.
0: Have a good day.
1: All right. Hope you get the Bears. When we come back, your calls, 1-866-408-7669.
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19: Coach, I got to say, the first half of halftime knocked my darn socks off.
20: Spectacular, baby.
19: I mean, how the heck is anyone going to be able to follow all that?
20: Going to be tough.
19: Yep. Yeah, you know what I think we need? We need some heart. You know, someone that has some soul. You know, someone who can bring the love. Ooh, you think of what I'm thinking?
20: One step ahead of you, Coach.
19: You always are. All right, young man, let's go. It's your big shot. Okay. Now listen to me. Go out there. Don't be nervous. Nobody's watching. All right? Makes proud.
1: So there you go. That was the introduction to Justin Bieber, the halftime show, the World Cup game. Kind of interesting. That was, of course,
21: Ted Lasso, Jason Sudeikis.
1: Jason Sudeikis was there with, I forgot his co-star's name, but he's the assistant coach.
21: I thought it was so brilliant.
1: You thought it was good?
21: It was like my favorite part of the halftime show. And right. Then they subbed in Justin Bieber, instead of Believe, they put Believe. It was the little touches that made some people smile.
1: Right. And they thought it was interesting because I asked him about halftime. He says, we didn't have one artist. We had five artists. So you had that Korean crew. What's that?
21: BTS.
1: Yeah. And then you had Madonna,
21: Shakira, the orchestra, the Muppets.
1: Not bad. So you had something for everybody.
21: It was entertaining enough.
1: A lot of people thought Justin Bieber picked the wrong song. Is it true he doesn't have control of his library?
21: But he seemed like he was the only one who was actually singing. Everybody else
1: was lip syncing?
21: Yeah, that's what it seems like at
1: home.
21: Don't
1: burst the bubble.
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6: Some dangerous heat expected this week.
22: Possible injury crash reported near 32nd in South Sheridan.
6: Hey, Steve, it's 10:30. We're already feeling the heat. 92 degrees and sunny out in Tulsa from the KRMG 24-hour Fox News Center. I'm Ben Morgan with team coverage of our top stories. Temperatures today will be in the upper 90s, if not 100. The heat index will be dangerously high. Meteorologist Mark Plate with the National Weather Service says we're going to have a bit of a break tonight, but not much.
23: So stay pretty warm. And
0: humid, overnight lows dropping into the upper 70s, maybe even only 80 degrees within the city of Tulsa.
6: The National Weather Service says Tuesday will be the hottest day of the week, and temperatures could shoot up into the upper 90s, if not 100, all week. All of the rain we've gotten over the past few weeks has increased the humidity so much that today could feel like 110 to 115 in some parts of Tulsa. The Wagner County Sheriff's Office has arrested a man who they say was exposing himself to motorists. Officers responded to reports of a naked man near a black passenger vehicle around 2:30 a.m. back on July 13th. Deputies say they found Zachary Alexander lying down with no clothes on in the open trunk of a black four-door sedan parked 20 feet off South 305th East Avenue in a gravel driveway. They say Alexander's private area was visible from the roadway. Following his arrest, Alexander allegedly admitted he'd smoked narcotics earlier and was not feeling well. He has been charged with indecent exposure. Tulsa's most accurate and dependable five-day forecast. Three big things you need to know. We've got more of the Brian Kilmeade Show next at 10:31.
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26: Sunshine hot this afternoon. We'll end up close to 100, heat index 109. Tomorrow, we'll push the temp to 103 with a heat index above 110. A little bit of a break Wednesday, 96, 97 Thursday, and 97 Friday. I'm Chief Meteorologist James Edelot for Fox 23 and 1023 KRMG, Tulsa's news and talk.
6: It is only getting hotter in Tulsa. Sunny skies, 93 degrees in Tulsa.
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8: Former U.K. Prime Minister Keir Starmer met with King Charles III today to turn in his formal resignation. Andy Burnham now becoming the seventh U.K. Prime Minister in the span of a decade.
5: One.
8: And attacks escalating in the Middle East after Iran killed three U.S. service members in Jordan. At 10:35, I'm Ben Morgan on 102.3 KRMG, Tulsa's News and Talk.
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9: Are you in favor of abolishing Article 1 of the Constitution?
10: No. We support a democratic route to transformative change in the United States. We think that we need to put the working class before the billionaire class.
9: So you don't want to abolish the Senate, the United States Senate, because that's what Article 1 is.
10: The United States Senate is an undemocratic institution. It gives more representation to people in smaller states than to the 30 million people in California.
1: So does he get, that's what's called the House of Representatives. So that's an example of the Socialists of America. They're not unthought out. I just don't agree with anything they say. Gustavo Gordiello was on with Martha McCallum, and he used to lead that organization, the DSA co-chair. He's not anymore, but he still has got the same beliefs, and he's pushing for the same candidates. Roger Zakheim couldn't be in a more inverse organization. The Washington director of the Ronald Reagan Presidential Foundation and Institute. Roger, these people want to have an intellectual argument about socialism versus capitalism.
11: Well, part of them wants to have this intellectual argument, as we just heard with Martha, and we'll take that debate any day of the week. We are a democratic republic, and our founders knew exactly what they were doing, that they didn't want to have the tyranny of a majority, that we had a Senate, that we had a Republican form of government to ensure the protection of minorities. Even democratic socialists, I suppose, should be included in that. But you heard in that clip just the deep misunderstanding of the democratic socialists of what this democratic republic is about. Shocking that on our 250th year celebrating the Declaration of Independence and the Constitution that came after it, that you'd have people somehow suggesting that we are undemocratic. We are the longest surviving democratic country in the world. And that's because of the genius of our founders balancing all the interests. You know, the other thing, Brian, that didn't come up in that clip, but it's not just intellectual arguments they pursue. They pursue elements within democratic socialism, alleyway tactics, intimidation, and the like, which is impacting democratic members of Congress today. And I'm happy to talk about some of those examples, but don't separate their tactics that are using violence, intimidation, from sort of the intellectual arguments that some of these smiling faces are making in national media.
1: Listen to this Gustavo Gordiello talk about the problem with landlords. Cut 20.
10: The problem we're facing in our housing system is that we talk about tenants and we say they have to pull themselves up by their bootstraps. They have to be responsible financially. But when we look at the landlords, we don't use those same standards. Landlords in New York have been making a 12% return on their investment on average.
9: How much should they make? What's fair for the landlord to make if you don't like 12?
10: They're complaining that 12 is not enough. And we don't think that anyone should have a constitutional right to double-digit returns on their investment.
1: Right. Do you believe that? Nobody should have a double-digit return on your investment.
11: You know what I think people should have? The opportunity to build, Brian. And if you look at what just went through the U.S. Congress, our friend French Hill, the chairman of the Financial Services Committee, they passed a housing bill. And fundamental to the housing bill was to get after the problem by what? Increasing supply. That's what the landlords actually can't do. The reason why the prices are high, as you know, you live in that city, is because there's so much red tape, so many limitations on the ability to build. And we got to think about what policies actually drive more housing. And I'm telling you this, it ain't capping rents or rent control, because ultimately what that means is that people get out of the business, people don't want to build, right? And so these guys just have it upside down.
1: Also, it's not just Mondami and the DSA people. There are people that aren't members of the DSA that act like it, like AOC, like Abdul El Sayed. You know, this guy's confronted about how he envisions a country. You're not debating anymore my vision for the country. You're debating why we have a country. He is, of course, running for the Senate seat in Michigan. Cut 21.
5: And as we think about that 250th anniversary, it behooves us to think honestly and critically about the complicated history of our country. A country that was built on the accommodation of slavery. A country where for most of that 250 years, women struggled to have any participation in our system. A country that even after we abolished slavery, we still contend with the legacy of Jim Crow and segregation and structural racism even today. A country that was built on Indian removal, that has never made Native Americans whole.
1: So nice, uplifting remarks on our 250th birthday. Anything good about the country that you want to run on?
11: I mean, he's really competing with Mamdani. It's like the race to the bottom with these guys in terms of what they want to do. You know, actually, it's not even the most disturbing thing I've heard from this candidate for U.S. Senate. I saw over the weekend that he was saying how people in Dearborn, Michigan were lamenting, were mourning the loss of life when we targeted and ultimately killed the Supreme Leader of Iran. Unbelievable. I mean, this is what they mourn.
1: I know. This is, by the way, he was confronted with that statement by on CNN. Cut 22. Cut 22.
12: 20 weeks ago, when Iran's Supreme Leader was killed, you told your staff, according to audio obtained by the Washington Free Beacon, quote, there are a lot of people in Dearborn who are sad today, so like I just don't want to comment on Khamenei at all, unquote. I thought that quote was interesting because the Ayatollah has killed tens of thousands of innocent Iranians, not to mention the proxies that Iran has funded that have killed innocent civilians all over the Middle East. Why were you worried about offending people who support the Ayatollah?
13: Jake, on a day where we're mourning the loss of two more service members in a war we never should have fought, I think all of us ought to step back and ask whether or not everybody in Michigan, frankly, everybody in America, shouldn't be sad about the fact that this president, backed by the prime minister of a foreign government, took us to a war we had no business fighting in. So yeah, I didn't want to comment on it then because it's a ridiculous pretext.
1: What he just does not want to answer the question because he knows it's 100% true. And the pretext is called a quote. He was on tape.
11: It's so absurd. The Democratic Socialists, this candidate, the enemy is their ally. I mean, there's no question. You look at 80%+ of the American people, for good reason, view the Islamic Republic of Iran as an adversary. Because from the beginning of that regime, they kidnapped and held hostage for, you know, our diplomats for 444 days. And every day since, they have sought to kill Americans, to undermine American interests. And the fact that he can't connect those dots to this operation that the president is carrying out right now with our forces means that he has an entirely different conception of what is in America's interest, what is in our national security interest. And that's the heart of the Democratic Socialists. I mean, their platform is to remove sanctions against Iran, to remove sanctions against Cuba, and to sanction Israel. It is entirely upside down.
1: It is. And lastly, Roger, do you think there should be an open primary in 28, or should just better off rallying behind J.D. Vance?
11: Look, I think we should follow the process that the Republican Party has followed year after year. I mean, I go back to 1976, Brian, you know this well, right? Ultimately, the issue around Vice President Vance is whether or not the policies that he's advocating, the approach he's taking, the controversy right now over his support and backing of the memorandum of understanding is a policy question, Brian, right? It's a question of whether or not his outlook is one that Republicans will support and nominate. The vice president almost always, I mean, gets the nomination. I think we could expect as much. But in 1976, you had a sitting Republican president seeking the Republican nomination, and someone named Governor Ronald Reagan challenged him. He didn't win, but he redefined the debate. He wanted to bring morality and foreign policy back in 1976. He didn't win in 76. He ultimately won 1980. And I think the Republican Party should continue to live up to that standard by having a vibrant debate in the nominating contest and ultimately at the convention.
1: Yeah, if the president doesn't weigh in, it's going to be game on. If he does weigh in, it probably won't be. Roger Zakheim, always great. Thanks so much. Appreciate it.
11: You bet.
1: All right, we come back. We recap the World Cup and the World Cup final with Jonathan Hunt. Did all the coverage for Fox News. He's chief correspondent. Back in a moment.
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36: 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But what do local customers have to say?
37: I grew up around firearms and shot my first handgun at the age of 7. 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

0: talk show that's getting you talking. You're with Brian Kilmeade.
1: Well, indeed, it's my first World Cup from bid to completion. It has been a long journey. It has been incredible. It has been fantastic. It has been a great journey, but the World Cup itself has exceeded all expectation. Smashed all the records. The world was part of it, was excited. We had a celebration of 39 days. We had 104 Super Bowls. We had full stadiums. We had great atmospheres, fantastic goals. World champion like Spain. I mean,
2: he was pretty happy. Johnny Infantino, am I right, Jonathan Hunt?
3: Yeah, really happy. $15 billion of revenue makes anybody happy.
2: Right. How much do we keep? Not me and you, but the America. Like, does U.S. soccer get any of that, Dino?
3: I think it goes to, some of it goes to each of the soccer federations. What our slice of that is, mm-hmm. I don't know, but I hope they use it wisely.
2: Right. So we look at that game yesterday. What do you think of the quality?
3: It wasn't the most thrilling game. I thought the quality of the soccer Spain played for soccer purists was pretty incredible. The way they kept possession, the way they stood up to some of the, I don't want to use the word bullying tactics of Argentina, but, you know, getting very close to the line tactics of some of the Argentinian players, was great. But not a classic game, but World Cup finals often aren't, because every one of the 22 on that pitch at any one time are terrified of being the player that makes the mistake that gives the World Cup away. So I think everybody's always a little nervous in those games, but, by far the best team in the tournament ended up winning the tournament.
2: Yeah, there's no doubt about it. And they'll be the first one to host at least a portion of a World Cup as champions.
3: Yeah, it's going to be really interesting. 2030, they host along with Portugal and Morocco. And they're going to do a couple of games, I believe, FIFA early on in Uruguay and Argentina, which is where the first World Cup took place in 1930. So they're marking the 100 years with that. But it'll be great. You can imagine the support Spain is going to have. And that's a young team. They are still going to be there. Most of those players are still going to be there in 2030. They'll be hard to beat at home.
2: So I'm very curious to see if America will start sending some of their coaches to the Spanish academies, right? Yeah. And start learn some of their tactics and training techniques.
3: And because you and I have talked about the players learning, but yeah, you're absolutely right. The coaches learning from that kind of quality of coaching would be amazing. And I think you mentioned before when we were talking about Scaloni, the Argentinian coach, being a student at one point of Luis de la Fuente, the Spanish coach. So if you could get that kind of coaching expertise into the American system, you know, we're all going to benefit.
2: So I wonder what you're going to benefit, what's going to change. Are they still going to have the they're still going to have the water breaks every half? Are they still going to have a half-hour halftime show? And are they going to do anything with videotape replay? First off, on the water breaks.
3: I hope not. I understand the water breaks if the conditions are extreme. I don't think it should become a part of the game.
2: Soccer, even if they're making $200 million.
3: Right. Obviously, there's a financial element to that. But I think soccer traditionally has been played 45 minutes nonstop, pretty much. I think they should go back to that unless it's extreme, which it will in Saudi Arabia in 2034. Yeah, they might need water breaks. But other than that, no.
2: I get the sense that they're going to continue with the halftime show. I think he liked the feedback he got. But I asked him also, the president of FIFA, about VAR. Are you going to change anything? Cut 17.
4: Are you going to look to refine the VAR? Always. Always we need to refine everything that we have. We need to refine our rules, VAR, the offside rule, for example. This was one of the, I think, of the learnings as well of this World Cup. This marginal offside. It's offside because the law says it's offside. But we should maybe look into it and make it more spectacular for offensive game. We are testing it right now. That's one example.
5: Always looking to improve.
4: Sorry? Always looking to improve. Always looking to make it more exciting. Always looking to bring more people.
2: Yeah, I don't know what happened with the audio on that, but basically he knows he has to change it.
3: Yeah.
2: I would love, I don't know, you know, the whole thing would happen with the U.S., it turns out you should not be watching back fouls in slow motion.
3: Right.
2: They did.
3: That was the biggest mistake of VAR throughout the whole tournament, the Balogun situation. Yeah, the referee didn't even award a foul at all in real time. And then VAR got involved. They called him over. And you freeze that with Balogun's foot on top of the other player's ankle. And yeah, it looks bad, but you have to have common sense in these things. It was a terrible decision.
2: So it was. And then when you look at what should be done. So for example, a red card happens, should you watch it back and say, well, I overreacted to that, or I don't think he could have stopped. And when it comes to the offside, if it's just literally by an eighth of a yard,
3: right, a toenail.
2: Do you stay out? Technically, yes, but you're removing the human element from it. Well, that's the point of the videotape replay. It would be no doubt. If you're out of bounds, you're out of bounds. But if you're barely off on, if you're barely offside,
3: right?
2: And those they change it, even is on.
3: Yeah,
2: used to be even is off.
3: Yeah.
2: So do you want that?
3: I think the offside one is a really difficult one. But when you see somebody who has literally like the width of a toenail in front, or even an elbow leaning in front, it doesn't make sense to me. I think those are really tough decisions though, because where do you draw the line? Do you say, okay, if he's 3 inches or if he's 2 inches, there's a line that has to be drawn. So literally, I don't know that, but they need to have discussions about the use of it.
2: And just about, I see the goal line every single time. Was the ball in? Absolutely.
3: Yeah,
2: I mean, let me know if it's in, like tennis. But I just also think referees are looking over their shoulder going, well, it doesn't matter. If I don't see a penalty, they'll put it up, they'll call me in my ear and tell me to go look at
3: right.
2: it. So I don't think it's good for the refs either.
3: Yeah, you're absolutely right. I don't think the refs want to be second-guessed all the time. And the refereeing generally is very, very good. And they call it as they see it. I think you have to think egregious error is the only time that VAR comes in. But I don't know. It's obviously a very complex question that they're going to have to look at with every one of the federations involved. And everybody's going to have a different view, I think.
2: So how is the LA Post doing in Los Angeles?
3: It's doing pretty well, I think.
2: In California.
3: They're digging up some good stories. They're doing stories that you're not going to see in the LA Times, for instance. And I think they are making a difference to the media landscape there.
2: And I think does that help with Steve Hilton maybe have at least an outlet?
3: Oh, well, it's one of the few outlets, certainly, that's going to give Steve Hilton a fair shake in the run-up to the election. So I don't think it certainly doesn't hurt him. We'll see. But, you know, he's out there. He's talking a lot of common sense that I think a lot of Californians would agree with. His problem is that there's not a bluer state in the country. So it's hard to win a statewide race as a Republican there. But I think there's a real groundswell of support for him. Whether it's enough to get him across the line, I don't know.
2: Yeah, you know what's interesting is, as people look at the voting process in Los Angeles, does anyone not embarrassed by that?
3: Anyone
2: embarrassed that it's taken forever to count votes?
3: Right.
2: 10,
3: I think they're going to really look at that as well, because they've got to change it, obviously.
2: Would they listen to you if you told them to?
3: Nobody listens to me, Brian, not even in my own family.
2: Which, that's another story.
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12: Temperatures today will be in the upper 90s, maybe even 100. The heat index will be dangerously high as well.
13: Highway 11 narrowed with traffic control between 106th Street North and 136th Street North until 6 p.m.
12: It is 11 o'clock. We've got sunny skies and 93 degrees here in Tulsa from the KRMG 24-hour Fox News Center. I'm Ben Morgan with team coverage of our top stories. Now, if you thought last weekend was hot, the next couple of days are going to be even worse.
14: Afternoon temperatures will top out in the upper 90s, but the recent rainfall has pushed humidity levels so high, it'll feel like 110. Meteorologist Mark Plate with the National Weather Service says tomorrow will be the hottest day of the week.
15: And the heat index values on Tuesday will be exceeding 110 degrees. Some places may even see the heat index up closer to 115.
14: The National Weather Service says temperatures will drop the rest of the week, but only by a couple of degrees. Crystal Kelly, 1023 KRMG, Tulsa's News and Talk.
12: Illinois River Fire and Rescue is urging people to avoid cliff jumping after responding to multiple serious injuries on the river on Saturday. Crews treated a head laceration, two people with broken legs, also searched for a missing child. Firefighters say they've responded to numerous river emergencies over the past 2 months, including broken arms, broken legs, head injuries, and a dislocated shoulder. Officials are reminding floaters not to jump from rafts, rocks, or rope swings, saying the risks can quickly turn a fun day on the water into a medical emergency. Oklahoma steel pipe manufacturer Paragon Industries has a new owner.
16: 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Grant Merrill, 1023 KRMG, Tulsa's News and Talk.
12: 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It's the Eric Erickson Show next at 1102.
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1: Ladies and gentlemen, boys and girls across the fruited plain, welcome. It is Eric Erickson here, and I am delighted to have you. I've got to begin, actually, not with news, but actually, let me, as we have news developing, actually, just see, I can pivot on a dime. A person has been detained in New York City. An incendiary device was deployed Monday morning outside a New York federal building. The FBI New York Joint Terrorism Task Force has been investigating the deployment. The FBI and an immigration court are in this building. We do not know the name of the suspect yet, but this is the federal building in New York City, in Manhattan, where someone has deployed an incendiary device. It appears that it was wrapped up fireworks. We will keep our eye on this story, but someone has been detained as a result of the incendiary device outside 26 Federal Plaza. Now, I don't want to name and shame people, but I had to take my kid and drop her off at the airport this morning. She is headed to Foundation of Economic Education, does a week-long seminar. She is headed up to be indoctrinated into free market economics. God bless her. We were checking in at the airport, and the lady behind the counter had on a mask. Now, many of you react viscerally, and I do think that a lot of the people who wear masks, particularly the white people who wear masks, it's kind of a sign that they're progressive. But I'm also sensitive to the fact there are people who have pre-existing conditions, and for example, the Canadian wildfires and things like that, people who have lung issues like my wife, for example, or immunocompromised people like my wife, they may want to wear a mask. But I gotta say, if you are a forward-facing customer service agent and you have decided that you need to wear a mask, and the mask is beneath your nose so that your nose is exposed, you are engaged in performance. You are not engaged in keeping yourself safe, because the mask beneath your nose does nothing. What it does do is it makes it almost impossible for the rest of us to hear you, particularly if you're not speaking up because your mouth is muffled. And this poor woman working the Delta counter, God bless her, she had her mask pulled beneath her nose. We could not understand a word she was saying, and she was aggravated with us. And I was like, ma'am, I cannot understand you. It wasn't covering her nose. It's like using a condom that you've cut the tip out of. I mean, you just put it over your nose and actually wear the mask if you're concerned. Otherwise, take it off. I don't understand that we have normalized mask wearing, and if you're not immunocompromised or whatnot, it's not going to do you much good unless it's an N95 mask. We know that at this point. Okay, I will move on from that. I was just aggravated. Could not understand the woman, and she was aggravated at us for not being able to understand her, but she didn't want to speak up. It was aggravating. Now, speaking of aggravations, John Piper, it's not the aggravation. John Piper, if you don't know John Piper, John Piper is one of the most famous theologians of the late 20th, early 21st century in the United States, who is still living. He has written an enormous amount of books. He has written a book on providence that I think the book's like 1,000 pages long. He is a brilliant pastor. He preached at my church this weekend because it was my church's 200th anniversary. And it is very rare in the United States to have a Bible-believing church that is still Bible-believing after 200 years. When you look at most of the major churches of this country, including the church in which George Whitefield is buried, they're all progressive churches. The rainbow flags hang out front. They've been conquered by secular culture. And our church, God bless them, still believes in the inerrant word of God. And John Piper came for our 200th anniversary and preached on the sovereign saving grace of God. It was a great, great sermon. And if you wish to know how humble I am, I went up to him to introduce myself because he subscribes to my daily email. Do you? If you text Eric to 33777, you can subscribe. Click the very first link. John Piper's a subscriber. And I introduced myself. And then I introduced my kids. And John Piper looks at my kids and says, I read your dad more than he reads me. He thought I must have made a special trip. He's like, no, this is my home church. And he couldn't

0: Hello and welcome. It is Eric Dickerson here, 877-973-7425. You know, sometimes a cake is just a cake, and sometimes a movie is just a movie. And I gotta say, I've never been one of those people who goes to there are very few movies. Who have wanted to be offended by. Pace, you get to the last 30 minutes of the movie, and it is a literal steady drumbeat that gets faster and faster and faster and faster. Now, spoiler alert, he kills all the bad guys at the end. You've had 3,000 years to catch up with this. A professor friend of mine in my seminary, I said that when Odysseus slaughters the suitors, the crowd went wild, literal people cheering in the theater. And he's like, spoiler alert, Eric said, I haven't seen the movie yet. And I was like, buddy, that other book you're reading, I don't want to spoil it for you, but he comes back 3 days later. It's a good movie. My son thinks it still likes Interstellar as the best of the Nolan movies, but a big fan of the movie. It's not a woke movie. The outrage over putting a black actress in his health show, it's so online contrived. By the way, the movie has made its entire budget back in one weekend. That's how popular the movie is. And literally, the same people who told us the movie was going to fail are now saying, well, it's not going to make as much as it could have made had it not been woke. That's now their standard. These people are idiots. And we got to talk about many more idiots when we come back, including Elizabeth Warren and Bernie Sanders. But first, I got to tell you about Vision Computers. If you are buying a new computer, a laptop or desktop, your kid headed off to college, Vision Computers can get you one heck of a machine. And the cool thing about Vision is instead of the one-size-fits-all computer, you actually go to them, they talk to you about what you need, and they build you the computer that's right for you. You don't have to worry about the different GPUs and CPUs and the RAM and the ROM and everything else. You just tell them, here's what I need this computer for. 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
2: The mother of an 11-year-old girl is going to jail.
3: Right now, we do have a non-collision. It's just off of 75 southbound, right around the highway, but we're around 71st Street there, just off the side of the road.
2: At 11:30, we have sunny skies, 92 degrees in Tulsa. From the KRMG 24-hour Fox News Center, I'm Bert Williams with team coverage of our top stories. A Muskogee woman found guilty of multiple felony charges after her 11-year-old daughter gave birth.
4: Investigators say last August, EMS responded to a home and found a young girl who had just given birth. On Friday, a jury found Sherry Walker guilty of enabling child sex abuse, as well as six counts of felony child neglect. Sherry Walker's sentence will be set at a later time. Crystal Kelly, 102.3 KRMG, Tulsa's News and Talk.
2: It will be dangerously hot in Tulsa this week.
5: Heat index numbers climbing dramatically over the next couple of afternoons. This afternoon, 105 to 110. And even higher tomorrow, dangerously high levels of heat stress, 110 to 115 tomorrow afternoon. Rolling toward the end of the week, a little bit of a break, more typical July temps in the mid to upper 90s, heat index values above 100, and a chance of showers Friday night.
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5: Sunshine hot this afternoon. We'll end up close to 100. Heat index 109. Tomorrow, we'll push the temp to 103 with a heat index above 110. A little bit of a break Wednesday. 96, 97 Thursday, and 97 Friday. I'm Chief Meteorologist James Edelot for Fox 23 and 102.3 KRMG, Tulsa's News and Talk.
2: At 11:35, sunny, 94 degrees.
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2: The FBI arrests a man for deploying a bomb outside of a New York City federal building.
12: Two.
2: The UK's new prime minister is Andy Burnham.
12: One.
2: A bill to stop members of Congress from trading stock is making its way through the House. It's 11:35. I'm Bert Williams, 102.3 KRMG, Tulsa's News and Talk.

is the only candidate in this race not taking corporate money, and he's fighting to get money out of politics altogether. Abdul studied to be...

0: coming out for him. By the way, just one minor housekeeping note. There is a gremlin in the system, and occasionally my voice just... Now, it's not just her, of course. Bernie Sanders is out there also stirring the pot for this guy.
1: And I'll tell you what else people are sick and tired of. They are sick and tired of wealthy campaign contributors determining who the candidates are.

0: And that is why progressives have been defeating establishment candidates all across America.
1: Now, a number of these progressives are, they are, well, beating Democrats. But, you know, the Democratic, progress socialists of America, they have their own super PACs. And it's really rich of Bernie Sanders to be blasting the wealthy. By the way, he's campaigning for Abdul El-Sayed, who is so wealthy he's tried to drag out his financial disclosures because he doesn't want to have to reveal all of his wealth from his family. He went on CNN, and Jake Tapper had the audacity to ask him tough questions.
2: The war with Iran is clearly heating up. Three U.S. service members, well, two were killed and one is missing overnight. They were stationed in Jordan. 20 weeks ago, when Iran's supreme leader was killed, you told your staff, according to audio obtained by the Washington Free Beacon, quote, there are a lot of people in Dearborn who are sad today, so, like, I just don't want to comment on Khamenei at all, unquote. I thought that quote was interesting, because the Ayatollah has killed tens of thousands of innocent Iranians, not to mention the proxies that Iran has funded that have killed innocent civilians all over the Middle East. Why were you worried about offending people who support the Ayatollah?
3: Jake, on a day where we're mourning the loss of two more service members in a war we never should have fought, I think all of us ought to step back and ask whether or not everybody in Michigan, frankly, everybody in America, shouldn't be sad about the fact that this president, backed by the prime minister of a foreign government, took us to a war we had no business fighting in. So, yeah, I didn't want to comment on it then because it's a ridiculous pretext. And now you're asking me about the Ayatollah, who's dead, by the way. And you're not asking me about the service members who've died. You're not asking me about whether or not this war should have ever been fought. You're not asking me about whether or not the costs that are being borne by Michiganders in the tax dollars we pay or the gas prices that are insane right now are worth it. And so, look, let's have a conversation based in Michigan. I'm running for Senate in Michigan. And I think here in Michigan, all of us are probably sad about the fact that we went to war that we never should have fought. I'd rather our money be spent here.
1: He didn't answer the question. And now he's complaining about the involuntary proctological exam and colonoscopy that CNN is giving him because he kind of needs to be vetted. There are problems there. The Republicans, of course, are salivating about this guy. They really want this guy. Listen to him from the campaign trail at the Bernie Sanders rally.
4: ICE has nothing to do with immigration. ICE has nothing to do with the southern border. ICE is about normalizing paramilitary force on our streets. ICE is about weaponizing the idea of immigration against the Constitution itself. ICE cannot be reformed. ICE cannot be retrained. ICE has to be abolished. You're not getting another dime of our money. Not one more dime.
1: This guy, by the way, there is a man standing behind him wearing a shirt, Midwest Dad Energy, says his shirt. All of the people standing behind him are white, many of them with barista haircuts. And this is the guy the Democratic Socialists want. They actually believe if he just keeps talking, he will sell himself. The problem is when he keeps talking, well, he reminds people how far left he actually is. And in reminding people how far left he actually is, he kind of alienates a lot of people in Michigan. And that is why he is behind in the polls now. He's behind in the polls against the other Democratic candidate. What was her name? Haley Parker, whatever. Who herself, not a great candidate, pretty shrill candidate, but she's not a raving lunatic like he is. He has sided with radically moms who want death to America, suggested Israel doesn't have a right to exist. He wants to abolish ICE. He wants to defund the police. He has defended the Ayatollah in Iran. This guy has taken some extremely far left positions. And the Democratic Socialists are convinced they got to get him elected. By the way, just so you know, in Washington, D.C., from what I am very reliably told, the Democrats are actually pretty mad now at Elizabeth Warren and Bernie Sanders for going all in, first on Graham Plattner and then on this guy. And now in Maine, it looks like the Democrats are going to pick Troy Jackson. You know, they've gone from the supposed oyster farmer to the supposed lumberjack. The guy's as much a poser as Graham Plattner. Listen to this. This is from Steve Robinson, an investigative reporter up in Maine. In 2019, Troy Jackson purchased a home in Augusta, Maine, more than 200 miles from his district in Allegash. Lots of lawmakers have an apartment near the state house, but Jackson bought his using an FHA loan, a loan for low-income first home buyers that requires you to make your house the primary residence. Occupancy clause, they call it, and Jackson initialed the page. From 2019 to 21, Jackson simultaneously told the Maine Ethics Commission he was living in Allegash so that he could keep the state Senate seat while telling the bank and FHA he lived in Augusta so he could keep the loan. That's mortgage fraud. We only know of this because Jackson and his longtime girlfriend, Lana Pelletier, decided to sue the older couple who sold them the Augusta home, alleging deception. Jackson claimed the seller withheld details about the house, like smoke damage and bugs. The sellers were able to supply information showing that all of this was disclosed and the lawsuit was bogus. At the same time, it emerged from discovery, Jackson had filed an insurance claim for the damage he claimed happened before he owned the house. Claiming that damage happened before you bought the house, then claiming the damage happened after you bought the house and the policy started, means he either lied in the lawsuit or lied to his insurance company, which is insurance fraud. When the Maine Wire reported all of this in 2024, Jackson faced some media scrutiny and an ethics complaint. Over and over again, he swore that he never lived in Augusta. He attacked the media outlet, threw his mortgage officer under the bus, and skated on any fraud charges because the Biden U.S. attorney was a longtime Democratic flunky. The current U.S. attorney or Trump's FHA could 100% investigate and indict Jackson. If you did, though, you would fire up the Democrats, and there would be a lot of people who would look at it as political opportunism. But something's got to give, because the Democrats and the progressives are going even harder left. And you've got now Troy Jackson. And by the way, as I understand it, Troy Jackson was the guy the Democrats originally wanted, or the Democratic Socialists originally wanted in Maine. And they decided he had too much baggage, so they went with Graham Plattner. Think about that. The guy in Maine who's probably going to be the nominee now had so much baggage that the Democratic Socialists threw their lot with Graham Plattner, who had so much baggage. They were like, another guy not so bad. And on top of that, we now have Abdul El Sayed, who hasn't wanted to tell people his finances because he is a tax the rich, raving lunatic who hates the rich, who happens to be rich. His wife has a psychiatry practice. She refuses to take Medicare and Medicaid patients, even as he demands Medicare for all. He hates the Jews. He hates America. He wants to defund the police. He wants to shut down ICE. And the DSA says, this is our guy. Now, what's notable is who is supporting these people. Overwhelmingly, it is progressive white people who are supporting them. It's like, why is it the whites are losing their mind in this country? On the right, it is overwhelmingly the upper-income white progressive right that hates the Odyssey. I mean, these people on the right, they're just as progressive. They want power for power's sake. They don't actually have any principle. They just want to be in charge. The same way on the left, they don't have any principles. They just want to be in charge. It's the progressive right versus the progressive left. And it's overwhelmingly a bunch of well-off white people. And hyper online people, the well-off white people and the hyper online people are, their brains are just broken at this point. I do think the algorithm is breaking people's brains. And because if you are black or Hispanic or you're a middle class or lower income white person, you don't have the time of day to be on Instagram and TikTok and Twitter and social media all day. You got a job. You gotta go work. Your brains aren't being broken. It's the white people with some money who have time on their hands who the algorithm is breaking their brains. I see it every day. I try to be less and less on social media because of it. But on the left-wing side, These people with too much time on their hands are backing these socialist candidates who genuinely wish to destroy this country. There is no reason that we as a nation need to be guilted into bringing in third world politics in this country. It's bad enough we got the president putting his picture all over the sides of buildings everywhere in the country and putting his face on currency. That's what they do in the third world kleptocratic countries in Africa. I do not want the living president's face everywhere. It's what despots do in Africa, putting their picture on the coin, putting their picture on the side of the building. Why? Put up George Washington, put up Abraham Lincoln, put up Ronald Reagan. Stop putting your picture up. And the left is importing their own version of this third worldism, and it's the hate the rich, tax the rich, take the farmer's land, take the people's land in private property. We are going off a cliff because the algorithm has broken people's brains, and on the left, they're trying to get these people elected. I mean, we got a lot of racists we got to deal with on the right. We're not putting them in office. The Democrats, however, they're giving these people the nominations and they're pledging to destroy the country.
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1: Hello and welcome. It's Eric Erickson here, 877-973-7425. Should you wish to be on the program? Happy to have you. This hour of the program is brought to you by Van Allen Golf. I want you people to know I went to go play golf this weekend. Finally, there was not a cloud in the sky, and I went to play golf. By the time I got to the golf course, it was lightning. It is 5 minutes from my house, and by the time I got there, suddenly there were clouds. There was light. Every afternoon, we've had torrential downpours and lightning. It is driving me crazy. When do I get to go improve my golf? I got to go back to InTown up in Atlanta because they do simulators. I got to go. I am desperate to play. I got the bug. I got to play. By the way, VanAllenGolf.com, VanAllenGolf.com, text golf to 33777 should you wish to. Now, I need you to know I'm going to fire back up my recipes list. If you text what recipes to 33777, or is it recipe now? I can't remember. What is my keyword? Because I have been filming recipes, and I thought I wanted to do it, but, you know, I like get into a flow and they're like, oh, I got to record that. It reminds me, my parents always thought I needed to go to culinary school. And I was like, nah, I like to cook. I don't want it as a job. And now it's kind of becoming a job, but I made my now world famous barbecue sauce this weekend. It's really easy. You can customize your own taste preference and it is good. Yeah, it's recipe singular recipe to 33777. Get on the list. We'll start sending out the YouTube videos. You can also follow me on YouTube because we're putting them all up there. And I did, let's see, I made a herb butter this weekend to put on steaks. I smoked a tomahawk steak on my Rectech till it got to 130. And then I threw it. I've got a very fancy professional grill. Gets up to about 1500 degrees. And I threw that sucker on there and it flamed up and charred it. Everybody ate it. And this cowboy, it was a tomahawk. It was like 2.5-3 inches thick. So I smoked it. My buddy, Ben Palmer, grilled this, smoked that on Instagram. I saw him doing it. I was like, that's a good idea. I should try that. I did it and it was delicious. There was not a piece left, not a single piece left. It was delicious. Text recipe singular to 33777. I am going to revive the recipe list because I got a lot of recipes now and I'm filming them and I'm putting them on YouTube just for you people. I will do the cinnamon. In fact, I'm going to bring a camera crew to actually film the cinnamon roll recipe because that one, it's a labor of love and you all want me to film the cinnamon roll recipe. So I'm going to have to do that at some point and you'll see my cinnamon roll recipe and you will love me. And realize it's so easy to make it. They're the best cinnamon rolls ever. My kids love. My daughter and son have both mastered the recipe. So when they go off to college, they can make them for their friends. Now, when we come back, we got to move on to Iran. There have been some casualties. Americans killed in Jordan. And there's apparently an Iranian plot to invade Kuwait that is brewing. I will bring you the details. 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
10: Tulsa Police Chief Larson makes an announcement.
21: We have a non-injury accident on 41st, just west of I-44.
10: At noon, it's sunny, 94 degrees in Tulsa. From the KRMG 24-hour Fox News Center, I'm Bert Williams with team coverage of our top stories. Big news from the Tulsa Police Department today. Police Chief Dennis Larson announced to the department this morning he is retiring. Chief Larson took over a little more than 2 years ago, but has been with the department for decades. TPD says they will release more information later today. Temperatures today will be in the upper 90s, and the heat index will be dangerously high. Meteorologist Mark Plate.
22: It stayed pretty warm and humid. Overnight lows dropping into the upper 70s, maybe even only 80 degrees within the city of Tulsa.
10: Tomorrow will be the hottest day of the week. Humidity today could make it feel like 110. Lake season is here, and GRDA's Justin Alberly says boat safety is one of their biggest issues.
23: We want people to wear their life jackets. That's something we always stress. Moms, dads, older adults, you're on the boat, wear your life jacket, and it just sets a good example for the kids. And be prepared, you know, be prepared with that life jacket on.
10: Alberty says you should never drink alcohol while driving a boat, and when it comes to boating accidents, speed is a big factor. The Waggoner County Sheriff's Office arrested a man who they say was exposing himself to motorists.
24: Deputies say they found Zachary Alexander lying down with no clothes on in the open trunk of a black four-door sedan parked just 20 feet off of South 305th East Avenue in a gravel driveway. Following his arrest, Alexander allegedly admitted he had smoked narcotics earlier and was not feeling well. He has been charged with indecent exposure. Ben Morgan, 102.3 KRMG, Tulsa's News and Talk.
10: The city of Coweta will conduct sanitary sewer smoke testing this week.
25: The test involves pumping non-toxic white smoke through the sewer lines to find breaks and leaks. So you may see this smoke coming from roof vents, plumbing vent stacks, or the ground. If you see it and it doesn't disappear after a few hours, you're asked to call the non-emergency services line at 918-486-2121.
10: Fox 23 and KRMG's Michelle Lynn. The FDA walks back a claim that naming or after naming a supplier in the cyclosporiasis outbreak.
26: A reversal from the Food and Drug Administration just days after the agency claimed Taylor Farms supplied Taco Bell with the lettuce which sickened hundreds of Americans. The FDA double-checking the lettuce sample and finding it actually did not have traces of cyclospora. Taylor Farms saying the FDA had apologized to them and said they made a mistake. Lillian Wu, Fox News.
10: Tulsa's most accurate and dependable five-day forecast. The three big things you need to know and the Eric Erickson Show is next. Is 12
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4: Near 100 this afternoon, the heat index much higher than that, close to 109. Tomorrow, the temp, 103, heat index above 110.

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1: That left one service member missing in Jordan. Iran carried out three other strikes. Those attacks injured dozens of U.S. service members and damaged several helicopters, according to U.S. officials who spoke on condition of anonymity. The Pentagon did not disclose the earlier attacks, nor the casualties and damage they inflicted. The episode is the latest example during the Iran conflict of the tension between what the Pentagon says is the need for operational security and the government's obligation to inform the public about the conduct of the war. Now, I'm going to be real clear with you. I don't necessarily know that I need to know everything about the war. I don't need the operational details, for example. I simply don't need or want the operational details. I don't need or want a lot of what is on the offering from what the media demands that we get. I don't think that the media necessarily is entitled to everything the media wants when it comes to the war. However, I do not want the government to lie to me. We are a republic. Notice, friends, when you get snippy with me for saying democracy, I said republic. We are a republic of the people, by the people, and for the people. As a result, our government should not lie to us. They can tell us that they can't tell us things. Fine. I don't really need to know. They can tell us things, and they can say in some things, you don't need to know. You can't know. Really need to know. They can tell us things, and they can say in some things, you don't need to know. You can't know.

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1: Capability. Now we're just ending it. So it's really not the same thing. What we're doing now is we're ending any chance where they could have a nuclear missile. If you look at it, after a week and a half, not 4 weeks, a week and a half, 2 weeks, we stopped them from probably, but I don't want to have the word probably.
2: That's the president. Again, he doesn't want to have the word probably. We need to figure out a way to end this regime. Otherwise, we're just going to be there for a long time. You want to get our troops out of the Middle East? You got to get rid of the Iranian regime. Got to get them out of the Middle East.
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12: If we knew exactly how long we were going to live, it would be really, really easy to put together a financial plan, right? Depending on your goal. So if your goal was, when I die, I want the last check to bounce because I won't be around anymore, right? What difference does it make? We can do financial planning for that. It's just that we don't know when you're going to die. So we'll make an assumption, something like, well, you'll probably die before you're 100. And then, you know, I'm kind of looking at them going, right? And they're, you know, I want like a nod. Yeah, I'm going to die before. Like, okay, let's make sure. Because I had one guy go, no, 115. I'm like, oh,
0: well, Mike,
12: that's optimistic.
0: You don't want to paint yourself into a corner, right? And then go, oops.
12: Yeah, okay. Again, I was literally very happy to hear him say that. Back in the old days, you're sitting there and you go, okay, I've got this much. If I earned zero on it, we usually use 95 on a plan. Let's just say you're 65, so it's 30 years. And this is simple math, but people think this way. They go, all right, well, if I divide what I have by 30, that's how much I could take out and it's zero right by the time I'm 95. Then you can go out from there and you go, okay, but if I put in a bank CD and I was getting like 3.5%. Oh, okay. Try to do that math. And then eventually you get into, well, what if it was in the stock market? But then you got the volatility and everything that goes along with it. So the longevity component obviously is extremely important. We don't know how long you're going to live. So I can show you the average rate of return on an investment, but that rate of return can't be in just 1 year because 1 year isn't indicative of what's going to happen the next year. But if you spread that over, well, it used to be 10 years, but I think now it needs to be more like 20, 30 year average, you can map it out. But then you've got sequence of returns risk, right? So it's just an average rate of return. So we're trying to define

0: find things moving forward. And if somebody can help us understand the mechanics of, well, what could I expect from the investment over time? How much risk am I taking in that investment over time? And then what are all of my investment options? Because we have several that have a defined outcome. But anytime you have a defined outcome, meaning it's literally in writing how much you're going to get paid year after year. Well, what's the catch to that? Well, the catch is if you're not going to make less than that, you're also not going to make more than that. And then, you know, you're having conversations with people about what is their personal comfort zone. So this is why I'm constantly talking about understanding all the options. Because Cheryl, I think I literally just said something. A lot of people are going like, well, I didn't know you could get a defined outcome on an investment in the stock market, that I knew what I was going to get paid and my risk was protected on the downside. But then also on the upside, the problem was I was going to get paid 12%. But if it went up 50, I was still only going to get 12. You know, a lot of people will be okay with that. And the reason they're not aware of it is they haven't been told before.
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5: I got an email from an assistant district attorney. Says, I'm working with Flock camera images right now, mapping them to help prove who committed a murder for an upcoming trial. Flock is the greatest crime-solving tool that has come along in my 28-year career. Crimes are being solved today that would have never been solved prior. You are correct. Yeah, the moral outrage of people. I've been a little skeptical of the Flock cameras, but the more that I hear about how they have helped save kids who have been kidnapped and solve crimes, I don't plan on being a criminal or kidnapping a child, so I'm not really worried about them. There have been some stories of abuse by police officers who've lost their jobs, but there have been stories of police officers abusing their badge for other things and turning on their blue lights to run red lights. We don't take those away from them, and we recognize the police are still good. The moral panic and outrage of people over these Flock cameras that are saving lives. What has gotten into people? I mean, we got the left. They don't want the shot spotter computers that figure out where gunfire has happened so police can be summoned. They don't want the data centers. They don't want the Flock cameras. It's like we are regressing society. This mental illness in people, the moral panic and outrage over people, at a time that we also want to be safe from crime and we want safer cities and we want safer communities, these cameras actually help. You know, in my neighborhood, you come in or out, there's now license plate readers that our neighborhood put in because we had people coming into our community to commit crimes. And now we can keep track of who comes in and who goes out. And we're a private neighborhood, so we can do that. I don't have a problem with the Flock cameras. They've also, a buddy of mine just texted me in law enforcement, says they have helped find people who've gotten lost with dementia. Sounds like it's a good thing for society. We got these things out there they're the public roads. By the way, you have a license plate, means you have a license to be on the road. It's not your right to be driving your car on the road. So Flock cameras come with it. Now, I got to tell you about the perfectly snug mattress topper. 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It just circulates cool air. It's a mattress topper. 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Put your fitted sheet over it. It can heat up. It can cool down. 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Set it on its schedule. It turns on. It's turned off. 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
6: Two servicemen die in the Middle East.
7: Highway 11 is narrowed with traffic control between 106th Street North and 136th Street North until 6 p.m.
6: At 12:30, we have sunny skies and 96 degrees in Tulsa. From the KRMG 24-hour Fox News Center, I'm Bert Williams with team coverage of our top stories. At least two U.S. service members were killed in Jordan after being targeted by Iranian strikes.
8: Circulating video of what is believed to be those strikes was released by the Associated Press. The Pentagon confirming this weekend that the two U.S. service members were killed, leaving a third missing. The president, though, is expressing profound grief for this.
9: Well, we feel very badly, but, you know, those great people, those great patriots were out there fighting that Iran cannot have a nuclear weapon.
8: Now, President Trump is also pressing Republicans to add Iran to a pending Senate bill aimed at Russia.
6: Fox's Alexandria Hoff from the White House. Illinois River Fire and Rescue urging people to avoid cliff jumping.
10: Crews treated a head laceration, two people with broken legs, and also searched for a missing child. Firefighters say they've responded to numerous river emergencies over the past 2 months, including broken arms, broken legs, head injuries, and a dislocated shoulder. Officials are reminding floaters not to jump from rafts, rocks, or rope swings, saying the risks can quickly turn a fun day on the water into a medical emergency. Grant Barrel, 102.3 KRMG, Tulsa's news and talk.
6: Tulsa firefighters helped save a 70-year-old man after he nearly drowned in a backyard pool Saturday. Crews arrived to find the man submerged in cloudy water for an estimated 5 minutes. Firefighters pulled the man to the surface and performed CPR. He was taken to a Tulsa hospital. Tulsa's most accurate and dependable five-day forecast, the three big things you need to know, and the Eric Erickson Show is next. It's 12:32.
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16: Near 100 this afternoon, the heat index even higher, of course, close to 109. Tomorrow, the temp dangerously high, 103, especially with a heat index above 110. 96 Wednesday, 97 Thursday, and again Friday. I'm Chief Meteorologist James Adelot for Fox 23 and 102.3 KRMG, Tulsa's news and talk.
6: 12:35. sunny, 97 degrees.
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6: 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I'm Bert Williams, 102.3 KRMG, Tulsa's News and Talk.
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5: Hello and welcome. It is Eric Erickson here. The phone number, 877-973-7425. Should you wish to be on the program, I would be very happy to have you call into the program. I want you to know something. This is actually very interesting to me. You know, that we historically we record that Nebuchadnezzar invaded Judah in 586 BC and burned down Solomon's temple, the first temple. Exiled the people of Israel to Babylon. The Babylonian captivity began in 586 BC. Archaeologists today have announced that for the first time they have found underneath the temple remains archaeological evidence of the burned temple, that they have found the charred remains preserved in melted plaster that covered over the remains that are 26 centuries old. In other words, the history turns out to be real, which I'm always fascinated. You know, one of the random stories in the World Cup, I'm looking at the Wall Street Journal and see the World Cup stuff, which I haven't gotten to. But one of the random stories of the Bible is that Hezekiah tore down, I want to say it was in Bethel, tore down altars in Bethel to pagan gods and converted them into toilets. And like 5 years ago or so, archaeologists actually found the smashed altars with the seal of Hezekiah, designating them as used for public toilets, which I think is kind of neat. Now, we got to move on. We have to talk about the explosive bowel movements. I know, exciting topic, right? From the Wall Street Journal, the Food and Drug Administration has walked back an earlier statement that a sample of lettuce from Taylor Farms tested positive for cyclospora, but noted that the tests are continuing on products pulled from the market. The finding complicates the messaging from health authorities tracking the source of a major foodborne illness outbreak and efforts to address concerns from the public about which foods are safe to eat. The FDA said its investigation is continuing. It's still advising consumers not to eat recalled iceberg lettuce from Taylor Farms. To clarify, this false positive lab sample does not change the basis for the FDA's ongoing outbreak investigation or the overwhelming epidemiological data supporting the current voluntary recall by Taylor Farms, the FDA said. Taylor Farms, a major supplier of lettuce and produce to restaurant chains and grocers, is navigating the fallout from the outbreak while many other products from the company remain on store shelves. Government agencies last week identified shredded iceberg lettuce, including products served at locations of the restaurant chain Taco Bell, to thousands of reports of foodborne illnesses in five states. People have been sickened by a parasite that had attached to the lettuce. And the cure is apparently you just eventually poop out all the parasites. There's no real cure. It just goes away on its own. I know someone who has been impacted by it. And a lot of friends of mine have joked, if you ate at Taco Bell, how would you know? And his response is, oh, you will know when you can't hold it, and it's more violent than anything you've experienced. And it doesn't stop for days. It's bad. It's time for my Taco Bell story. Y'all, I occasionally go to Taco Bell, but it took me probably 20 years to go back to Taco Bell. So when I was in law school, my first year in law school, I had a professor, Reynold Kosick. Everybody was scared of Reynold Kosick. He was the contracts and sales professor. He was a wonderful human being. He passed away a number of years ago from cancer. When I was done with law school, I would continually go up to his office and visit with him. I thought the world of the guy. He was just a wonderful human being. And my very first year in law school, I had him for sales. where you learn the Uniform Commercial Code. It's a statutory law class sort of thing, and you learn the code, and he divided the class alphabetically. And the rule was that five people went every day. You had to stand and answer questions. And if you were not there on your, you could figure out when your day was coming up. And if you were not there on your day, the second rule was he reserved the right to call on you every single day thereafter, unless your excuse was you're dead. Didn't matter if you're skipping for a funeral, if you're skipping for your sick, his life is not fair and neither am I. And when you stood and addressed him, you were not allowed to say, I think. He'd say, ah, you're not paid to think, Mr. Erickson. You're paid to know the answer for your client. And if you said he or she or used another pronoun, who's the he? Who's the she? You have a case. There's a plaintiff and there's a defendant. Use the proper names. And he'd drill it into you. It was on a Monday that I was called for COSIC's class. And on that Friday previously, I went to Taco Bell. I can still remember my order because it's the last order I ever got at Taco Bell for 20 some odd years. A beef burrito with refried beans and a soft taco, ground beef, hold the lettuce, just the cheese. By 7 p.m., I was in the hospital. I, uncontrollable, it was everywhere, out of everything. It was the throw up, it was everything. It was like the clip to sport, it was horrible. It was so bad. And I, a friend of mine was a doctor, and he's like, you should go to the emergency room. I went to the emergency room, and I got admitted to the hospital because it wasn't just food poisoning. I also had some sort of stomach bug. So I had a stomach bug and food poisoning at the same time. I was super dehydrated and I was in the hospital and it was bad. It was awful. It was so bad. And all they could do was they put me on medicine to keep me from having to use the bathroom and throwing up. It was horrible. And I was on IV. It was awful. And on Monday, I needed to leave because I had to go to class because it was my day. And the rule was, if you were there short of death, you'd get called on every day thereafter and points would be taken off your final score if you were not there. You could skip any day as long as it was not your day. So I checked myself out and I made my way back to the law school, and the dean of students, Mike Sabbath, God bless him. He saw me as I was entering and he says, why are you here? I said, it's my day in COSIC. And he said, oh, have you done the assignment? I said, I know nothing. He says, what is your section? And I told him it's about fungible goods. I will never forget what a fungible good is because of this day. A fungible good under the Uniform Commercial Code is something that can be manufactured and sold within 365 days. Within one calendar year of manufacture, you can sell it. That is under the law considered a fungible good, and there is a section of law that applies to fungible goods. And the question was, a circus elephant was pregnant. And could the baby be considered a fungible good? And he said, you got to go look up a elephant's pregnancy duration, and you need to figure it out. And so I went and I figured it out and I went to class and I was the fifth of five people. And the first person did not know the answer to the question. And the second person did not know the answer to the question. And the third person did not. And the fourth person did not. And by the time he got to me, he was in full on rage, because to answer the question of, can a fetal elephant be a fungible good? You kind of needed to know the gestation period of an elephant. And I said no, only because Mike Sabbath had told me to go look it up. An elephant has a gestation period of 18 months to 22 months. I said no. He said, Mr. Erickson, read the question. And I read the question about the elephant. He says, Mr. Erickson, does it say what kind of elephant? I said, no, sir. He says, there are two kinds of elephants. Do you know them? I said, yes, sir. There's an African elephant. There's an Indian elephant. Mr. Erickson, do you know which elephant it is? I said, Professor, it does not matter. The gestation period of an Indian elephant is 18 months. The gestation period of an African elephant is 22 months, neither of which is 12 months. So no, a fetal elephant cannot be a fungible good. And then he says, how do you know the difference? I said, well, one is short, small, brown, and the other is large and gray. The African elephant tends to be big and gray. The Indian elephant tends to be smaller and brown. How do you know? Well, I've ridden an Indian elephant one time when I was a child growing up overseas. We were in Thailand, and they had one in Pattaya. He says, do you know the cousin, the closest cousin to the elephant? I said, no, sir, I do not. He says, the dolphin. And then he looks at the class and he says, ladies and gentlemen, Mr. Erickson checked himself out of the hospital to be here today. He was sick. He is now dismissed, having been the only person who could answer the question. The guy who was in the hospital all weekend and the girl next to me made some snide remarks saying, you could have given us the answer. At which point I began to projectile vomit all over the classroom. And everybody got to leave the classroom because I could not stop. I was not in school for the rest of the week. That is my Taco Bell story. I'm sure you all wanted to hear it. You will never now forget the answer to the question. Can a fetal elephant be a fungible good? You will say, no, it cannot be. How do I know? Because Eric Erickson projectile vomited all over classroom C at Mercer University Law School answering that question years ago after getting food poisoning from Taco Bell. And today, the story repeats itself with other people having gone to Taco Bell and gotten this. And now, of course, the punchline is, of course, that progressives wish to make this about the cuts at the FDA and members of the media. If the president had not fired all of these people from the FDA, would they have discovered this and stopped it for him? And the answer is, from the experts, no. Occasionally, these things happen. And most times, it is based on voluntary recalls. And Taylor Foods has engaged in a voluntary recall. It appears the source of the problem was that the vegetation was grown in Mexico and the water was contaminated with sewer water that was splashed on the leafy green vegetables. Now, is a world-renowned chef. And we were talking about the story. And I did not know this, but he told me that if you wish to protect yourselves from things like this, go to restaurants that are whole food restaurants that don't get the bagged salads. And he said, when you go to the grocery store, buy yourself a whole head of lettuce, because it tends to be that the different food poisonings that come from leafy greens come from the bagged lettuces, not the whole heads of lettuce. And that if you buy the whole head of lettuce and you chop it up yourself and you wash it and put it in a salad spinner, and then you put it in a Ziploc bag with the paper towel that keeps out the moisture, one, it lasts longer than the bagged stuff, and two, it stays crispier than the bagged stuff, and three, you're less likely to have particulate contaminant in it. So buy a whole head of lettuce, particularly like romaine, chop it up, put it in a Ziploc bag that has a paper towel in it, and after you've thoroughly washed it and drained it with a salad spinner, if you've got one, and your lettuce is not only going to last longer, but it's going to be less likely to give you a foodborne illness. That most foodborne illnesses, apparently, that come from the grocery store come from either the meats or the vegetables, the uncooked stuff. People eat the raw vegetables. And it doesn't matter that the FDA has had people laid off. It doesn't matter that the Trump administration has reformed them. So many people want to blame Donald Trump for this. It had nothing to do with Donald Trump, and way too many people on planet Earth want to blame Donald Trump for everything. Any bad thing that happens is somehow his fault, and yet this sort of stuff happened in the Biden administration. It happened in the Obama administration. It's happened in the Bush administration. It doesn't make it Donald Trump's fault whether the FDA is fully staffed or not. Sometimes these things just happen. And also, when you eat at Taco Bell, well, sometimes things go badly. I know from personal experience. After 20-some-odd years, Philip's brother, Andrew, is a big Taco Bell fan and finally convinced me that I should at least try a taco from Taco Bell. It was one of those Dorito ones. It was pretty good, and I survived, and it didn't become part of my weight loss plan. I've gone back every once in a while. Soft taco from Taco Bell, not a bad thing, and they're really cheap. But also, don't eat Taco Bell all the time.
17: seems hazy?
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6: 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I'm Bird Williams.
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5: So, you know, there's a punchline to my law school story of how infamous it was. Years later, when I was in my law practice, and we had a law clerk working for us at my law firm, and the kid is in sales. I said, "What are you working on?" And he tells me, he says, "Oh, I remember that." Before I could tell the story, he says, "Did you ever hear about the guy who one time had to answer the question and then started throwing up all over the classroom?" I said, "I was that guy. That was the story I was about to tell him." We really do need to talk about other stuff, but I'm sorry. I really, every time I've heard about this Taco Bell story the last few days, and now to know someone who has had this and how awful it is. I mean, I just assumed it's like, okay, you like stomach, but no. Orders of magnitude far worse than a stomach bug. This food poisoning situation is with this parasite people are ingesting. When we come back, by the way, I want to take a detour through the headlines into the things that are, well, we got to remember that they work. I do want you to know a buddy of mine texted me. Now, it's a little bit of propaganda because of who he works for, but he's right that Chick-fil-A hand washes all the lettuce that goes into its salads. Of course they do. Of course they do. God's chicken. So that y'all know the Japanese guy, by the way. So I've read you some of his posts. There's the Japanese guy who came here for the World Cup, and he has been going to places like he discovered a Waffle House. He went to a diner and had never heard of Sunnyside Up Eggs. Well, he went to a Chick-fil-A in Georgia, and they said my pleasure to him. And he tried to say to them, no, it was my pleasure. And they said it was my pleasure. And then he decided he needed a bow, but he was in his car and he could not bow. And they did not like him getting out of his car to attempt to bow. And he decided he was going to go back the next day and he was going to win the politeness game. And he was shocked to discover they were not open on a Sunday. And how could this institution survive not being open on Sunday? Well, it's God's chicken. God finds a way. But Chick-fil-A, yeah, they hand wash their stuff. By the way, they have brought back the pimento cheese chicken sandwiches. My gosh, I missed them last year. I got one the other day. You put pimento cheese on anything, and it just makes it better. I'm pretty convinced of that fact. All right, we got to move on to other things. We have to go with what works when we come back. But also, there is a very interesting piece in Among Things, The Atlantic, about the decline of academia and how academia really is shutting out conservatives. And the pushback from the academy is that we're not pushing conservatives out of the academy. They're just unable to be up to snuff in the academy. And the arrogance of the academics who think that conservatives can't handle the academy when really it is, well, the academics who are shutting everybody out. It's just, it's we'll get to that as well. But first, I got to tell you, high prices are here to stay. I don't know if you saw the head of Bank of America the other day said we're probably going to have high gas prices for quite some time because of the Iran situation. 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
6: At 1 o'clock, sunny skies, 97 degrees in Tulsa. From the KRMG 24-hour Fox News Center, I'm Bert Williams with team coverage of our top stories. Tulsa Police Chief Dennis Larson is retiring after nearly 50 years with the department. In a surprise announcement today, Police Chief Larson announced his upcoming retirement after more than 47 years. Chief Larson has served as chief for the last 2 years. Under his leadership, TPD's homicide unit has achieved a 100% solve rate, and overall crime across the city has dropped. His last day will be in September. A Muskogee woman found guilty of multiple felony charges after her 11-year-old daughter gave birth.
7: Investigators say last August, EMS responded to a home and found a young girl who had just given birth. On Friday, a jury found Sherry Walker guilty of enabling child sex abuse, as well as 6 counts of felony child neglect. Sherry Walker's sentence will be set at a later time. Crystal Kelly, 102.3 KRMG, Tulsa's News and Talk.
6: It will be dangerously hot in Tulsa this week.
16: Heat index numbers climbing dramatically over the next couple of afternoons. This afternoon, 105 to 110, and even higher tomorrow. Dangerously high levels of heat stress, 110 to 115 tomorrow afternoon. Rolling toward the end of the week, a little bit of a break. More typical July temps in the mid to upper 90s. Heat index values above 100 and a chance of showers Friday night.
6: Fox 23 and KRMG Chief Meteorologist James Edelot. PSO customers paying higher interim electric rates right now as a permanent increase of about $245 a month is waiting approval. PSO Regulatory Director Amy Brown says they try to set interim rates close to what they expect the permanent rate to be.
22: If final rates are higher, there's no back collection of interim rates. But if final rates are lower, there can be a refund back to customers.
6: If a lower settlement is approved, refunds will be automatic. A bill in the works to help businesses deal with the penny problem.
24: The legislation formally ends the production of the penny and addresses how retailers should give cash customers change when they don't have any pennies. The act would give businesses the option to round cash transactions to the nearest nickel, with a 32-cent transaction, for instance, becoming 30 cents, while a 33-cent item gets bumped to 35 cents. Lillian Wu, Fox News.
6: Tulsa's most accurate and dependable five-day forecast. The three big things you need to know, and more of the Eric Erickson Show is next. 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
16: Sunshine hot this afternoon. Will end up close to 100. Heat index 109. Tomorrow, we'll push the temp to 103 with a heat index above 110. A little bit of a break Wednesday. 96, 97 Thursday, and 97 Friday. I'm Chief Meteorologist Gene Zitalot for Fox 23 and 102.3 KRMG, Tulsa's News and Talk.
6: 106, sunny, 97 degrees.
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6: 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I'm Bert Williams, 102.3 KRMG, Tulsa's News and Talk.
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2: Now, I understand that you and I think every other Democrat oppose this so-called Save America Act, and there's a lot of reasons that you've put forward. But let me ask you very narrowly on the issue of photo ID, requiring photo ID to register to vote. Is this something that Democrats should get behind?
3: We have very
2: 80-some percent of Americans, 71% of Democrats say they favor this.
3: You know what? In Virginia, we have voter ID and photo ID. I got to show my...
2: That's actually not the case. I mean, I'm a Virginia voter. You don't need to show a photo ID in Virginia. There are a wide range of things you can show for ID. And if you don't show one of those, you can sign an affidavit saying...
3: Those become ballots that if you want to contest later can be contested. But you do have a variety of documents. But we have voter ID of one form or another...
1: Voter ID of one form or another, not photo ID, just voter ID. The Republicans in the Senate, I just say again, they should offer a very simple photo ID legislation instead of a Save America Act. The Save America Act is far more detailed, far more complicated. They can't get even all the Republicans to agree to it. Just very simple, you must show a photo ID. Take Georgia's law, where I am. In Georgia, you have a state-issued ID or driver's license. You do not have to pay for a state-issued photo ID. Voter participation has gone up, and people's trust in the elections has gone up commiserately, as you've got to show your photo ID. You can't just show a power bill or something like that. You got to show your photo ID. Overwhelmingly, Democrats and Republicans both support that. So why not? And put the Democrats on defense about it. Now, I want to pivot back to the California Federation of Teachers. Why does the California Federation of Teachers president care about getting in the streets and protesting and fighting and boycotting and things like that when they should be teaching kids? The point of all of these is we know as a society what works. And as a society, we seemingly have decided not to do what works. Philip keeps telling me I need to write another book. I'm slowly working on a cookbook. By the way, Julie, if you're listening, I don't know that when. I'm trying to put together a cookbook, but to get a publisher to publish cookbook I may have to do the self-published route, which I abhor doing, but. It is a cookbook because of all the people expectation of pictures and stuff. It's expensive and they want to like guarantee 20,000 copies sold. I assume I could, but I don't know that I can. But I'm trying to figure out the cookbook, but Philip wants me to write another book. He and another buddy went, oh, you should write another book. If I wrote another book, what they want me to write is how to run an election. I think if I wrote another book, it'd be this one. We already know what works. It's like when Rush wrote, see, I told you so, or the way things ought to be. I mean, the whole basic point is that we already know what works in society. And what works in society, if you want to fix society, is, well, for election integrity, photo ID works, and the Democrats don't want to do it. The California Federation of Teachers president wants people protesting in the streets. Why don't you educate our children? We know how to educate our children. You know, Mississippi, God bless you folks in Mississippi, leading the way when it comes to reading and writing and even math now. You know, when I was in Tulsa, Oklahoma, a woman showed up for the event. She thought she was going to a concert, and instead, I don't know how it happened. She thought she friend was dragging her to a concert. Instead, the poor friend was dragging her to me, and they're still friends, apparently. She was asked about education, and she simply did not believe the Mississippi story. She wasn't a teacher. She's a homeschooler, and she didn't believe the Mississippi story. I'm like, the data is the data. You could say there are lies, damn lies, and statistics, but in Mississippi, a third-grade poor black kid is more likely to read at a greater level than a well-off white kid in California who goes to public school.

0: Mississippi has gone back to old school reading and writing, phonics and old school math. They're ditching Common Core. They're ditching the Singapore math. In Mississippi, they've rejected now the Singapore math. You know, there are private schools in my state who have embraced Singapore math, which is Common Core math, but they've changed the name. Oh, those Asian kids in Singapore are smart. We're going to call it Singapore math. And the parents will think, no, it's bad math. I got a buddy of mine who likes it. He thinks it's great. And he ultimately concluded that the reason he thinks it's great is because he can no longer help his kid with homework. And so he thinks it's great. He's got an excuse. Sorry, kid. Dad doesn't know how to do that math. In Mississippi, they've gone back to the old hardcore mathematics where you've got to memorize the multiplication tables. You've got to memorize multiplication tables. They've gone back to phonics teaching. Meanwhile, in California, they're too busy teaching the gender unicorn to the third graders. We know it works. We know nuclear power works for baseload power. We know coal and natural gas work for baseload power. That the solar power doesn't work when the sun's not shining. Wind power doesn't work when the wind's not blowing. And we also know that there is geothermal power that you could deploy in certain parts of this country that we haven't deployed because the environmentalists don't want us to. They don't want us going into Yellowstone and building a geothermal plant. You know, all of Iceland is funded by geothermal energy. We could do that in this country except for the progressive left. The progressive left have become increasingly the regressive left. They do not believe these things work. You know what also works? The free market works. I saw polling over the weekend that a majority of Gen Z and older Gen Alphas, they oppose capitalism, but they support the free market. They hear the left, the socialists, talk about capitalism, how bad capitalism is. We should start talking again about the free market. You know, capitalism is actually the term that Marx used, and Marx favored communism versus capitalism, but it's the free market. You and me, in arm's length transactions, doing what's in our and our family's best interest, negotiating with each other for sale of goods and services. It works. The free market works. Phonics works. Photo ID works in education. Family works. People who get married and stay married, even when they've fallen out of love with each other and they stay married for the sake of their kids do better than divorced families. I'm sorry. Don't be mad at me for telling you the truth, but it's true. Two-parent, heterosexual, nuclear household families, those kids are going to be the future employers in America. Everybody else is working for them. Family fosters stability. We know it works. And in this society, it's, I want to be happy. I want to, you know, the product of a marriage is not happy. The byproduct of marriage can be happiness, but that's not the purpose of marriage. There, but by the grace of God, go I. I make no judgment. I'm just telling you. The data holds up. Don't be mad at me. The data is the data. The truth is the truth. It does not care about your feelings. Two-parent heterosexual nuclear households with kids, those kids perform better in reading and writing academically. They go to college. They get degrees. They become employers. They become the people who build the next generation of wealth in the country. We know what works. And the left in this country is committed to tearing it all down. The left in this country is committed to pretending the stuff that works is bad. The left is committed in this country to tearing it all down. And sadly, there are an increasing number of people on the right who, for culture reasons, have decided the same thing. They hate the free market. They blame the free market for the licentiousness of society. They blame the free market for the collapse of society. They blame the free market for the divorce rate. They blame the free market for all these things. They want socialism, too. The socialists keep trying to spin themselves from left to right on how to bring about socialism. And here's what we know. Socialism does not work. It doesn't. And you say, look at how happy the Norwegians are, Erickson. The Norwegians have a sovereign wealth fund paid for by a massive amount of underground oil that we have, but we don't put into a sovereign wealth fund. And why don't we put it into a sovereign wealth fund? Because the government bureaucrats running a fund are inherently less able to spend the money than the free market. But Norway can cover that up because they have a bajillion dollars of oil. Friends, we know it works. And we have forgotten. Low taxes work to stimulate the economy. Low regulation works to stimulate. The free market works to generate wealth for the poor and the middle class to become wealthy. A two-parent heterosexual nuclear household with kids works to build stability for kids. phonics works to teach them reading. Old school math and multiplication memorization works to teach them math skills. We know these things. We know that when people actually get to pick their doctor, unlike Obamacare, where they lied to us and said you get to pick your doctor, when you get to pick your doctor, you tend to get better results with your doctor instead of having the government force you into a doctor. We know these things work. We know that being able to monitor vehicles on roads of which you don't have permission to drive, you have a license to drive. It's not your right to drive. You have to get a license from the state and put it on the back of your car. And then you have to get a license for your wallet and put it in your wallet to give you the license to drive your car. Your car needs a license and you need a license to drive on the road because you don't have a right. You have a right to travel. You don't have the right to control your travel. You get a license. You get permission. And you put the flock cameras up and monitor the license plates and you can crack down on crime. And it turns out prosecuting the small crimes stops the big crimes. And putting bad guys in jail make communities safer. And putting the shot spotters out there to be able to figure out where gunfire is coming so police can go turns out to reduce the number of gunshots and reduce the number of people committing crimes. We know these things, and the progressive left and part of the right has decided we don't. We know these things, and they have decided that they would rather break civilization. We know what works to keep society functioning, and the left and some on the right, who themselves are progressives, have decided that they know better. When the Roman Empire fell, we entered what history has called the Dark Ages, although now people don't want to call it the Dark Ages because they think there's some racist meaning. No, it means that society forgot. And the Enlightenment and the Renaissance brought us out of the Dark Ages, where people rediscovered science and hypotheses and testing hypotheses. And people went into the monasteries and they found where the knowledge had been preserved from the Roman Empire. They found how to rebuild things that the Romans knew, and then society lost as the barbarians conquered and the empire collapsed. The left would have us head into a new Dark Ages. The left would have us head into a new period in history where we forget what works and have to go through trial and error again to find again the free market and the family and the basics of education. And we should resist the urge to decline. Decline is a choice. And part of that declining is pretending that we no longer know what works and pretending that perhaps other things might work. We should listen to the democracy of the dead, as Chesterton called the ancestors who came behind us, who through tried and true ways, through failure and opportunity, figured out what worked. And we disrespect them and history when we decide suddenly all the things that worked we're too good for. And that is what the left wants. And that is why we have to stand up against the progressive wave of socialists coming in this country, because we know what works. And it would be a terrible thing for us to regress.
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0: Hey, Skyler Cooper here. You know, joint pain is just awful, isn't it? 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
8: Hello and welcome. It is Eric Erickson here, 877-973-7425. Should you wish to be on the program. Just one quick word for you. We are waiting for the Israelis to get involved in the Iran situation. They have been sitting on the sidelines, and Iran has specifically done what they can to not target Israel. They have targeted our Arab allies. They have fired into Jordan and Iraq and Kuwait and Bahrain and Saudi Arabia and the United Arab Emirates and Oman now. They have left Israel alone. Now, we also know, by the way, that the Israelis have warned Iran that if they do strike, they're not going to stop. The Israeli IDF is walking back from its positions in southern Lebanon as the Lebanese military tries to take over and stamp out Hezbollah. We expect Hezbollah to fire up again. But we also should be advised that Israel has quietly raised the IDF to its highest level of readiness, and we're not sure why. That news has come in the last 30 minutes. So I'm interested to see what happens with Israel. It's been very interesting to see them sitting on the sidelines as our Arab allies have been firing at Iran after Iran has fired at them. Israel has stayed on the sidelines, and now it appears that the threat level for the IDF has been raised. We will see where this plays out. Now, coming up, we got more news of the day that we've got to talk about, including the president's war with the Republicans in Congress over the Save America Act, among other things. And your phone call is 877-973-7425. First, I got to tell you about Incogni. 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
9: Police Chief Dennis Larson gives notice. And we are cleaning up a non-injury collision that is at 11th and South Gary. At 1:30, we have sunny skies and 98 degrees in Tulsa. From the KRMG 24-hour Fox News Center, I'm Bert Williams with team coverage of our top story. Tulsa Police Chief Dennis Larson announced that he is retiring from the department.
10: In a surprise announcement today, Police Chief Dennis Larson announced his upcoming retirement after more than 47 years of service with the department. Chief Larson served as captain from 1997 to 2006 and major from 2005 to 2007 before becoming deputy chief of police over operations. He has served as chief for the last 2 years. Larson has also received multiple awards, including the Life Saving Award, 3 Chief's Awards, and 4 departmental commendations. Under his leadership, TPD's homicide unit has achieved a 100% solve rate, and overall crime across the city has dropped. His last day will be September 30th. Kirk McCracken, 102.3 KRMG, Tulsa's News and Talk.
9: Attacks escalating in the Middle East after Iran killed 3 U.S. service members in Jordan.
11: A 9th consecutive night of U.S. strikes hit Iran overnight. According to CENTCOM, military command centers, a variety of surveillance positions, missile and drone launching sites, along with other targets, were hit. President Trump told Fox News last week that if Iran doesn't reach a deal, strikes will escalate this week to hit power plants and bridges.
9: Fox's Trey Yinks from Tel Aviv. Temperatures today will be in the upper 90s and the heat index will be dangerously high.
12: They stay pretty warm and humid. Overnight lows dropping into the upper 70s, maybe even only 80 degrees within the city of Tulsa.
9: Meteorologist Mark Plate. Tomorrow will be the hottest day of the week. Humidity today could make it feel like 110. Tulsa's most accurate and dependable 5-day forecast, the 3 big things you need to know, and more of the Eric Erickson Show is next. It's 1:32.
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19: Near 100 this afternoon. The heat index much higher than that, close to 109. Tomorrow, the temp, 103. Heat index above 110. A little break for the last half of the week. Wednesday, 96. Thursday and Friday, sunny and near 97. I'm Chief Meteorologist James Adelot for Fox 23 and 102.3 KRMG, Tulsa's news and talk.
9: 134, sunny, 98 degrees.
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9: 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It's 135. I'm Bird Williams, 102.3 KRMG, Tulsa's news and talk.
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8: Welcome back. It is Eric Erickson here. 877-973-7425 is the phone number. Should you wish to be on the program, I would be delighted to have you. Now, I will get into the Save America Act first, here in a minute, but first, I want to go back to the Abdul El-Sayed comment I played earlier. Abdullah El-Sayed, he is the Democrat running in Michigan. He does not have the nomination. He's being treated as if he's the nominee, but he's fallen behind in the polls. One of the Democrats dropped out in because he's such a radical socialist. And this was him at a rally with Bernie Sanders talking about ICE.
22: ICE has nothing to do with immigration. ICE has nothing to do with the southern border. ICE is about normalizing paramilitary force on our streets. ICE is about weaponizing the idea of immigration against the Constitution itself. ICE cannot be reformed. ICE cannot be retrained. ICE has to be abolished. You're not getting another dime of our money. Not one more dime.
8: Okie dokie. That is Abdul El-Sayed, the Democratic presidential candidate. He would be presidential candidate. He is the Democratic senatorial candidate in Michigan who they would love to put him up as president one day. It's the more radical they are, the more they want him. Now, he's not yet the nominee. We will see. But again, they want to defund ICE. Today in New York City, someone poured gasoline out on the sidewalk and set it on fire to protest ICE. He was tackled and arrested. And this is Tom Holman on Face the Nation talking about the ICE shootings of late.
23: Well, you know, first of all, we'll wait and see what the investigations, how they play out, right? Because, you know, I don't want to get ahead of investigations on who's at fault, what exactly happened. Because we all know when these investigations happen, there's going to be cell phone video, there may be city cameras, and, you know, of course, you got witness statements and affidavits from the officer and witnesses. So we got to let the investigations play out. So I don't really comment on investigations themselves. But, you know, I think, you know, Mark Wayne Mullen, you know, took some action and being concerned of safety of the agents and how we do operations, and that's why he did that, you know, that pause on 4th enforcement on vehicle stops. But, you know, my concern is, I've done this since 1984. My concern is, I think a lot of the rhetoric that you see every day, especially in sanctuary cities and at these protests that resist, members of Congress saying ICE isn't a real law enforcement agency. I think that, I actually think that emboldens some people to say, I'm not going to comply with ICE. And I think no matter what people think of ICE, no matter what you think of the immigration law, you should always comply with law enforcement.
0: Yes, but in the shootings in both Houston and Maine, the people who were killed were not the intended targets. Have you caught the people you're actually looking for?
23: One of them, I believe we did, but, you know, that happens in law enforcement all the time. I mean, we're working, you know, we get leads on individuals, and you say, okay, well, this subject lives at this house, he drives his car. And when that subject leaves the house, you know, 6 o'clock in the morning, and someone gets in that car from that house, you know, they assume, okay, this is our guy, and they'll do a vehicle stop. And depending on when they make that stop and that person complies, either they're going to be arrested or released. That's the way it's supposed to be. So, you know, law enforcement deals with misidentity every day across the country, not just ICE, every law enforcement agency. I was a cop. I know that happens.
8: Yeah, you know, the left wants to take these instances of misidentity, among other things, and target all of ICE. Remember, we're in postmodern times now, so the exception becomes the rule. So, you know, there are bad cops, but most cops are not. Now it is because there are bad cops, all cops are bad, and there are exceptions to that rule. No. Same thing with ICE. Mistakes do happen, but mistakes happen in law enforcement as they're trying to engage and investigate. Same thing with ICE. They're trying to investigate. They're trying to do right. And by the way, progressives are making it very, very difficult for them to do their job. But here's what I know to be true. The president of the United States has actually secured our southern border. And our northern border, too, which very rarely gets attention. But the president of the United States has, in fact, secured the border. There are no illegal aliens streaming across the country right now from the border. They're not. And we're deporting people. The most remarkable thing here is that Congress has not acted. And you will recall, I'm sure you will recall, that the Democrats told us, Joe Biden told us, that it required an act of Congress to secure the border, required an act of Congress, and that he could do nothing to secure the border without an act of Congress. And yet, there was no act of Congress, and the border is secure. And now along come the Democrats, like Abdul El-Sayed and others, Graham Platner, and now this Troy Jackson guy and others, who are running as Democratic Socialists, and they want to unsecure the border. They want to allow people back in. Mandani, the mayor of New York the other day, said that anyone who wants to come to the United States should be able to come to the United States. Why is it that we are colonizers and the people that they would let in to colonize us are allowed in, but we're bad? It is because they wish to bring into this country people who do not share our values and wish us harm. We have a group of people in the United States who are essentially at war with the United States, and they hate us. Malcontented people. So many people do want to come to this country. They just want to be American. Think about all the people. So the World Cup. In fact, let me play this clip so that I can tell Charlie I have played every audio clip of the day. Because I have with this clip. Let me play this clip. This is the president talking about the World Cup.
1: Well, I watched it started with Scotland, and all of a sudden they're doing things that nobody's ever seen with the bagpipes, and it was beautiful, and it just went to every country, and they're realizing what a great country this is. We're the hottest country in the world right now for this helped, but for a lot of other reasons. We have trillions of dollars being spent in the United States. They're coming from all over the world, and they're spending their money here, and we've never had a period of, I call it the golden age of America. It's amazing. But I'll tell you, the World Cup, this is your deal, right? The World Cup. But the World Cup has really helped. It's been tremendous. It's gotten the word out, and nobody thought it was possible. I hear numbers that it's many times what's ever been done before. So that's great.
8: So think of all of the people who came to this country. Think of that. Well, I'm struck by the Scottish woman who came, and she was in tears. She said she had been so scared to come to the United States because of what she heard from the Scottish media. And then she came to the country. And the country was so nice to her. In Boston, they were so hospitable to her. And she was crying and in tears and embarrassed that she had been scared to come to this country. And the country welcomed her and all the other people with open arms. That German guy, Freddie, I don't know if he's gone home yet. Now the World Cup is over. Think about all those people. They want to come here. But then you have the people who are here. The Ilhan Omars of the world, the Rashida Tlaibs of the world, the Zohran Mandanis of the world, Abdul El Sayeds of the world, and they don't like the country. They hate the United States, and it seems to be they wish to colonize this country with people who do not share the values of this country, and there are plenty of people who do share the values of this country, who do wish to be in this country. And we need more of those sorts of people. I don't care what continent you're from. If you want to embrace the American creed, you should be able to come to this country. Are we a blood and soil nation? Yeah, we are. There are people who are born here, and because they're born here, they're American. But are we a creedal nation? Yeah, we are. We hold these truths to be self-evident, that all men are created equal. They are endowed by their creator with certain inalienable rights. Among these are life, liberty, the pursuit of happiness. And if you want that in this country, come. But we have people like the Democratic Socialist Democrat, and they don't really believe in that. They believe some are more equal than others. That's the inherent contradiction of socialism and communism. They claim they support equity or equality, and they really don't. They want to be in charge of your life. They're the ones who discriminate based on zip code. The greatest discrimination in the United States of America today is not racism. It is not racial discrimination. It is zip code discrimination. Now, that sometimes looks like racial discrimination, but it's not. Zip code discrimination is you go to a public school based on your zip code, and a poor kid has no opportunity to go to a better school than the failing school in his neighborhood based on his zip code. He is discriminated against based on his zip code. Kids in wealthy neighborhoods get to go to great functioning public schools with all sorts of bells and whistles. And increasingly, the left is taking over those schools too to pollute their brains and convince them that this country is awful and terrible and the gender unicorn reigns supreme. But a poor kid in this country, has very little opportunity to get out of their failing school. It has nothing to do with their race and everything to do with their income. And they live in a poor neighborhood, and that zip code gets boxed in to a school where it isn't necessarily a great school, could be a failing school. And even there, they're going to get indoctrinated. You know, we have a, now this is a sensitive subject for me because I'm on the radio in my local community. And I need to apologize to Philip in advance for what I'm about to say because I know he's going to get it more than me. But there is a charter school in my local community. And a lot of parents decided to send their kids to this charter school because they were tired of paying for private school tuition. My community has an enormous number of private schools, some of which are schools that were started because of desegregation, some of which were started because of prayer in school. My kids go to a private school that was started because of the prayer in school decision. It was a Christian school that actually decided that they needed to start because the other Christian school, well, they didn't think was Christian enough. It's kind of like how you get a First Baptist church, then you get a Second Baptist church. You get the first Christian private school, and then you get the second Christian private school that decides the first Christian private school isn't Christian enough. They sometimes get tarred and feathered as some sort of race-based school that was started because of segregation. It's not true at all. The Catholic school here in town has been around since the 1800s. Had nothing to do with race, had everything to do with Catholicism. But now there's a charter school in town, a big charter school. A lot of parents left the private schools to send their kids to the charter schools because they didn't have to pay. And the charter school is known as a notorious busy work school. All the kids get enormous amounts of homework. Not that the homework improves them, it's just a bunch of homework. And now this school has had cascading social effects, the trans crowd, the drug crowd, and the like. And a lot of parents are suddenly realizing, it's a public school. It's the sign of our times. It's the collapse of society. We got to move our kids back to the private schools. And it's happening because the public charter school turns out not to be as great as it once was. It's kind of been in decline. It's gotten overwhelmed with people who just want to come in because they don't like the public school, but they're bringing their social ills with them. And that's part of the problem here, too, is that in our society, a lot of public schools are collapsing, not because the teachers are bad, but because society around it is bad. It's really hard to be an elementary school teacher when you've got kids coming in from broken homes who were up all night because the bullets were flying and mom's already gone to work and they got to feed their little brother, little sister, and they all come to school hungry. It's real hard to be a public school teacher. And I have enormous sympathy for the public school teachers who get very upset when they get blamed for the dysfunction of their schools, but oftentimes it's the society around them. But you know what? We should be allowed to provide kids a way out of those schools. And too many people on the left won't let them. School choice. Get the kids out of those schools. Give them a good education. We have people who are coming to this country who want to be a part of this country, who want to be American, who want the free market, who want the opportunities that America provides, who do not want to upend this country. And we have too many people on the left who want to consign your kid to a school based on their zip code and want to upend the American values of liberty and free markets and life, liberty, the pursuit of happiness because they want to colonize America. All while they blast colonizing, they want to colonize this country. And they hate ICE for securing our borders because they don't want the people coming to this country who want opportunity. They want the people who are coming to this country for the social safety welfare net. And that is another reason, Republicans, you need to be on your A game to stop these people from winning elections in November.
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4: Former Paragon Industries owner Derek Watchup is expected to plead guilty to federal wire fraud charges.
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4: 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I'm Bert Williams.
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8: Hello there. Welcome. This from Fox News just in. A State Department report argues that Cuba has cultivated a network of American activist organizations that can be mobilized against U.S. policy, citing a publicly posted plan for protests at U.S. military bases, immigration and customs enforcement facilities, and federal buildings. As a recent example, the June National Rapid Response Plan was distributed by the National Network on Cuba, U.S. coalition, more than 60 organizations. The State Department links the coalition to the Cuban government through its relationship with the Cuban Institute of Friendship with the Peoples, or ICAP, a government entity sanctioned in June for supporting Cuban intelligence activities. The plan calls for coordinated nationwide actions within 24 hours of a U.S. military attack or the imminent threat of one, and says its goal is to make it politically and materially costly for the U.S. government to wage war on Cuba. The plan already has been made publicly available, according to the State Department. Now, what are we going to do with the Cubans? We have blockaded them. The country is struggling. We have increased sanctions on them. For the life of me, how is it? I think most Americans kind of had a what the heck is this situation? How is it that we were allowing the children and relatives of Iranian officials on the terror list and Cuban officials on the terror list to be in this country? We finally started rounding them up and sending them home. I just, for the life of me, do not understand how we were allowing these people to be here to begin with. And yet we were. I have no idea why. And I'm stunned. So I would just ask why they were here, and also can we crack down further and break this regime too? Might as well. We're doing it in Iran. Might as well do it to Cuba. Free up the Western Hemisphere of communism altogether. 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
4: Tulsa Police Chief Larson is retiring.
9: State Highway 11 in Sperry is narrowed, and with traffic control between 106th Street North and 136th Street North until 6 p.m.
4: At 2 o'clock, we have sunny skies and 99 degrees in Tulsa. From the KRMG 24-hour Fox News Center, I'm Bert Williams with team coverage of our top stories. Big news from the Tulsa Police Department today. Police Chief Dennis Larson announced to the department that this morning that he is retiring. Chief Larson took over a little more than 2 years ago, but has been with the department for decades. TPD says they will release more information later today. Lake season is here, and GRDA's Justin Alberty says boat safety is one of their biggest issues.
14: We want people to wear their life jackets. That's something we always stress. Moms, dads, older adults, you're on the boat, wear your life jacket, and it just sets a good example for the kids. And be prepared, you know, be prepared with that life jacket on.
4: Alberty says you should never drink alcohol while driving a boat, and when it comes to boating accidents, speed is a big factor. Illinois River Fire and Rescue urging people to avoid cliff jumping.
3: Crews treated a head laceration, two people with broken legs, and also searched for a missing child. Firefighters say they've responded to numerous river emergencies over the past 2 months, including broken arms, broken legs, head injuries, and a dislocated shoulder. Officials are reminding floaters not to jump from rafts, rocks, or rope swings, saying the risks can quickly turn a fun day on the water into a medical emergency. Grant Barrel, 102.3 KRMG, Tulsa's news and talk.
4: Tulsa firefighters helped save a 70-year-old man after he nearly drowned in a backyard pool Saturday. Crews arrived to find the man submerged in cloudy water for an estimated 5 minutes. Firefighters pulled the man to the surface and performed CPR. He was taken to a Tulsa hospital. President Trump sends a message to the Canadian leadership.
15: Heavy smoke from hundreds of wildfires in Ontario drifting south, turning the skies over areas of the U.S. a dingy yellow and creating dangerous air quality from the Midwest to the Northeast and Mid-Atlantic starting last Thursday, prompting days of warnings to millions in the U.S. to remain indoors whenever possible. The president suggesting this.
16: Maybe they should pay us some damages or something, or we should do some tariffs.
15: CJ Papa, Fox News.
4: The Wagner County Sheriff's Office arrested a man who they say was exposing himself to motorists.
17: Deputies say they found Zachary Alexander lying down with no clothes on in the open trunk of a black four-door sedan parked just 20 feet off of South 305th East Avenue in a gravel driveway. Following his arrest, Alexander allegedly admitted he had smoked narcotics earlier and was not feeling well. He has been charged with indecent exposure. Ben Morgan, 102.3 KRMG, Tulsa's news and talk.
4: Tulsa's most accurate and dependable five forecast. The three big things you need to know in Fox Across America with Jimmy Failla is next. It's 2:03.
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22: Near 100 this afternoon, the heat index even higher, of course, close to 109. Tomorrow, the temp dangerously high, 103, especially with a heat index above 110. 96 Wednesday, 97 Thursday, and again Friday. I'm Chief Meteorologist James Adelot for Fox 23 and 1023 KRMG, Tulsa's news and talk.
9: At 205, it is sunny and 99 degrees.
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9: 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I'm Bert Williams, 1023 KRMG, Tulsa's News and Talk.

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1: From the tippy top of the Fox News World headquarters in New York, it's Paul Gleiser in for Jimmy today. Can't wait for the show to get started. Can't wait for you to be a part of it. So put this number in your favorites right now on your phone while you're thinking about it. 888-788-9910, 888-788-9910. Big show coming up today. Lydia Moynihan of the New York Post joins us later in the show, as does Stacey Garrity, Republican nominee for governor of Pennsylvania, looking to unseat Governor Josh Shapiro, the Democrat. And then in the third hour, my favorite, Taylor Riggs, co-host of the Big Money Show on the Fox Business Network. She will be in the house. Now, disclaimer, for you folks listening

0: of free health care, subsidized housing, free college tuition, free child care, guaranteed universal income, and the rest of all those goodies that sound so enticing and bamboozle college kids and wine women and people who never did the hard work of preparing themselves for a competitive world and are now disappointed with how life is turning out. The things that they don't realize, that we who know better do realize, is that all those promises cannot withstand objective scrutiny. The reason is astonishingly simple. Nothing is free. It's easy if you're the product of an education system that left you economically illiterate to believe all the PR on socialism. It's easy to look at the abundance afforded by the American free market and take it all for granted. If in your growing up you always had plenty to eat, a safe place to sleep, and you now have an iPhone to which your eyes are constantly glued, it's easy to think that things like that just naturally occur. You never ask, because nobody ever taught you to ask, who had to put the capital at risk and who had to do the necessary work to make all those things possible. You know, we just finished the World Cup in soccer yesterday. Spain won. 1-0 late in the game. But in the World Economic Cup, America has been the undisputed champion for so long that minds full of mush socialists take it all and look at all in it all and take it all in and decide that there's plenty to go around. Everybody, they think, should have a nice life no matter what. What they don't understand is that every promised benefit supplied by government must first be confiscated from the fruits of somebody's labor. And the larger those promises become, the larger the confiscatory power of government has to become until one day that power becomes absolute. And when that happens, you get the blood-soaked regimes of Stalin, Mao, Castro, and Maduro. You get the millions who died in Soviet Russia and Maoist China. The ascendant socialists in the Democratic Party are promising what they will believe will be economic prosperity for everyone. If they ever succeed in gaining power, they will deliver precisely the opposite. And all you have to do is look at the record on socialism and look at what happened to the Soviet Union and look at what happened to Venezuela. At one time, Venezuela was, on a per capita basis, the wealthiest country in the world. The socialists took over. It's now one of the poorest countries in the world. And one of the things that they do not need in Venezuela is Ozempic, because people are losing weight naturally. They don't have enough to eat. The promises of socialism cannot be kept because there is no way to keep them. And yet we have an ascendant socialist wing of the Democratic Party that is very quickly becoming the main the central focus of the Democratic Party. It's becoming mainstream Democratic Party dogma. The Democratic Party is being taken over by its crazy left. And they are making promises that absolutely cannot be kept. And we know this because they were never kept, because every time socialism and its first cousin, its ultimate goal, communism, every time it's tried, it has failed. Because it simply cannot work. If the only way you can give benefits to everyone is to take the economic fruits of some for the benefit of all, you're going to find that the economic benefits from some start to dwindle, because why work hard if you're not going to get to keep it? And so output drops, productivity drops, the economy starts to crater, inflation goes to 3,000%, there's not enough food to eat. Things stop working. Socialism doesn't work, but we don't teach that in school anymore. We don't educate our kids. We don't push back on the wacko leftist professors on college campuses and ask them to truly defend what it is they want to do. And as a consequence, we have this ascendant socialist wing of the Democratic Party that threatens to take the whole party over. And here's what scares me to death. They could win. I mean, these names I just gave you either already have won or are about to win. You're about to get a socialist mayor in Los Angeles, a socialist mayor in Washington, D.C. You're about to get a bunch of socialists in Congress. Three Democrats that ran on the Democratic ticket as socialists just won primaries here in New York. They will be members of Congress. They're on the rise. And we ought to pay attention. We who know better need to pay attention, and we need to start educating people on why this won't work. And so I want to hear from you about this, because between now and the top of the hour, I really want to air this out. I want to, I just love talking to you guys when you call. The number is 888-788-9910. Here's the question. Do your kids, or your grandkids, or the young people in your circle, do they understand this? Are you running into people who truly believe that the government can provide everything you need, that everybody ought to, everything ought to work out equal, we all ought to have, but there ought to be economic equality all across the board, not equality of opportunity, equality of results? Do you deal with people that, have you had these conversations? Do you have young people in your orbit that need to be set straight? 888-788-9910. It's Paul Gleiser sitting in for Jimmy Failla here on Fox Across America. We're going to get started with all of that right after the break. Don't go away.
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0: Gleiser in for Jimmy today, 888-788-9910. Love taking your calls. Let's get it going. Michael Pendleton, Oregon, you are caller number one, the leadoff hitter. Go, man.
21: Paul, great to talk with you, my favorite fill-in host for the great Jimmy.
0: You are nice to say that. Thank you.
21: Well, yes, Paul, you're a great voice of common sense and reason, like the person I was going to mention. Thank goodness for John Fetterman.
0: What a pleasant surprise he's turned out to be.
21: I'm a conservative here in Eastern Oregon and in the Roundup City, as I call in from Pendleton here. But we have a lot of conservatives here. But it's so refreshing to hear his voice and his turnaround. Yeah, I know when I first heard about him, I thought, well, I don't think I could vote for this person. And he has just really become a great voice of common sense and reason, and I think that's great. And what I was wondering, do you think he'll have an influence at least on some of the Democrats to go his direction instead of this liberal direction that the party's been going?
0: I don't know the answer to your question, but with respect to my observations about him, you know, at one time we would have called him a crazy liberal. But the Democratic Party has gone so far off the rails that we look upon him as a common sense guy. I mean, he's still a liberal Democrat. He's just not a crazy liberal Democrat. And there was a, you know, he is of the ilk of the Democratic Party that once had Daniel Patrick Moynihan from here in New York, where I'm sitting, and Joe Lieberman and sane, principled Democrats who could engage in a meaningful debate and who could come to compromise with their colleagues on the other side of the aisle and who pretty much made the country work for a long, long time. My grandfather, I bring this up all the time. My grandfather was a tradesman. He was a typesetter. He was a Texas Democrat, which is to say he was a conservative, but he voted Democrat all his life. He never voted for a Republican ever. Not once in his life did he ever vote for a Republican. He would not recognize the Democratic Party today. He would not be able to believe his eyes or his ears.
21: Mm-hmm. Yes. You know, well, with what's going on, too, those words, I know many people remember these words, and I know Jimmy echoes them, too, of the great Ronald Reagan. Government isn't the solution. Government is the problem.
0: Government's not the solution to the problem. Government is the problem. You know, it was a great line, and it's absolutely true. You know, and what Gerald, I played in the monologue, Gerald Ford saying, the government that is big enough to give you everything you want is big enough to take from you everything you have. And that's exactly what happens. It happens every time that the government becomes the sole source of economic supply. And it's why we can't let it happen here. And I don't know. You ask a question, Michael, and I don't know the answer. We're gonna all find out together. Will something move the Democrats back to the realm of sanity? And would a voice of a John Fetterman be that something? I don't know, but we should hope so. Because I truly believe this. I've been a conservative Republican. I've been a conservative all my life, which means I've mostly been a Republican all my life, all my voting life. But I strongly believe that the Republican Party needs a strong, sane, principled Democratic Party. The debate, the crucible, the heat out of a principled debate between the two parties, good policy can emerge. But nothing good can emerge from this. Michael, let's hope so. I truly. 888-788-9910. Still taking your calls after the bottom of the hour break. Gleiser in for Jimmy. We'll have fun today. Hope you'll stick around. There's more of the show coming. Don't go away.
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7: Tulsa Police Chief Dennis Larson announces his retirement.
4: Highway 11 in Sperry is narrowed down to traffic, narrowed down with traffic control between 106th Street North and 136th Street North until 6 today.
7: At 2:30, we have sunny skies and 99 degrees in Tulsa. From the KRMG 24-hour Fox News Center, I'm Bert Williams with team coverage of our top stories. Tulsa Police Chief Dennis Larson retiring after nearly 50 years with the department. In a surprise announcement today, Police Chief Larson announced his upcoming retirement after more than 47 years of service. Chief Larson has served as the chief for the last 2 years. Under his leadership, TPD's homicide unit has achieved a 100% solve rate, and overall crime across the city has dropped. His last day will be in September. Temps will be in the triple digits for most of this week.
22: Heat stress, especially tomorrow afternoon. This afternoon, the heat index gets up close to 110. Tomorrow should top 110. A little bit of a break, more typical July heat and humidity Wednesday, Thursday, and Friday. Even a chance of some showers Friday night, but don't look for a break in the heat with that rain.
7: Fox 23 and KRMG Chief Meteorologist James Adelot. There is another stock launch that's expected to value the company in the billions.
23: Jersey Mike's is preparing to go public on the New York Stock Exchange. It's the second largest sandwich chain in the U.S. after Subway, and the Wall Street Journal says the stock launch is expected to value Jersey Mike's at $7.9 billion. The company is based in New Jersey in Tinton Falls. Ginny Cosola, Fox News.
7: 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The three big things you need to know in Fox Across America with Jimmy Failla is next. It's 2:32.
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22: Sunshine, hot. This afternoon we'll end up close to 100, heat index 109. Tomorrow we'll push the temp to 103 with a heat index above 110. A little bit of a break Wednesday, 96, 97 Thursday, and 97 Friday. I'm Chief Meteorologist James Edelott for Fox 23 and 102.3 KRMG, Tulsa's news and talk.
7: 235, sunny and 99 degrees.
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7: The UK's new prime minister is Andy Burnham.
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7: A bill to stop members of Congress from trading stock is making its way through the House. 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I'm Bird Williams, 102.3 KRMG, Tulsa's news and talk.
0: We started the hour talking about the rise of socialism in the Democratic Party, the rise of socialism in the culture, the idea among a growing number of Americans that it's a good idea and preferable to our free market capitalist economy. And I would point out that it's not just here. Today, right now, the UK got its 7th prime minister in 10 years. A guy named Andy Burnham became the Prime Minister of Great Britain today. Here he is, cut 11.
28: In the 1980s, Britain took some wrong turns. Political power was centralized, economic power privatized, large parts of the country deindustrialized, and they still haven't recovered. We will change politics to make it more collaborative. More about problem solving than point scoring, where we put life's essentials back under stronger public control to make them affordable.
0: This is the problem, and this is the problem the Republican Party faces. That magic word affordable is going to be a problem because things have gotten expensive. They got really expensive in the prior administration. We have this little skirmish going on in Iran that is raising gasoline prices, and that makes things less affordable. Affordable is going to be the buzzword. We're going to be talking affordable, and the socialists are going to say we're going to make things more affordable because the government will give them to you. And what will end up happening is they become less affordable because they're not available at all. You wind up with shortages because the capital isn't there. Nothing's free, and that's what these people don't understand. 888-788-9910. I love talking to you guys about this stuff. We're in Bristol, Virginia. John, you're next on Fox Across America. What about you?
29: Well, I think, honestly, that this all started about a decade or 2 decades ago with the everybody gets a trophy, right? Mm-hmm. You play on a sports team and you get a trophy. You know, you pass the grade with a C, you get a trophy, right? So there's no thrive or drive to be number one. And that's one thing I tell my 10-year-old all the time is that, you know, he only keeps trophies when he finishes first. Now, a lot of parents on that are hearing this are going to be like, wow, that's really brutal. That's, you know, I couldn't do that. You have to do that because when he goes for his first job interview, if he finishes second, they don't give you a medal for showing up. And that comes back to this socialist wing of, oh, yeah, you can participate in society, just sit around. We'll give you whatever you want. There has to be a thrive and drive there, and there's just not. I mean, that's just my thought.
0: It's all going to turn out okay no matter how hard you try and no matter how well you prepare. And it's a tough old world, and it doesn't work like that. And, yeah, you know what? I have been the kid that didn't get the trophy and looked at the kids who did, and I wanted a trophy. I never was any good in sports. I never got a sports trophy. But you know what? Since I couldn't get a sports trophy, I looked for trophies every other places. Where could I go where I could excel? Where could I go where I could succeed? And it organizes the thinking. You know, if you can't win at this, go try to win at that. And if you just win at everything, no matter what you do, you wind up with what you just talked about. John, you raise a very good point. This is this mindset that nobody should get their feelings hurt, that nobody should be offended, that it all ought to turn out okay no matter how hard you try. It doesn't work. It certainly does not create the kind of wealth that this nation has that makes it possible for these people to believe that that you can do all these things, that makes making sure that everybody has a nice life no matter what plausible. We look at the abundance of America and we look at the people that succeed and who have, you know, really, really nice homes and nice cars and nice lives. And we say everybody ought to have that. But the only way to get that is to work hard and to get an education before you get out in the workplace. And education doesn't have to be college. Education can be learning to fix air conditioners or learning to fix cars or learning to do something that people place value on. Education doesn't have to be going to a four-year university, but you do have to learn to do something that has economic value, and you have to be willing to work.
29: Yeah, you got to have a trade. I mean, if you ask anybody that have come from a socialist communist nation, I know someone personally that came from East Germany. Go ahead and ask them what it was like having the Stasi follow them around 24/7 and having essentially no ability to buy anything they wanted because they just didn't have it, or just to get a loaf of bread or get anything. Ask somebody that grew up in East Germany what that was like during those times. It will never work. It never has worked. That's the problem. It's never worked anywhere across this globe ever.
0: 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We take 30, 40, 50 people somewhere in the world every year. In 2025, we did a Danube River cruise through Eastern Europe, and we were sailing through what was the Soviet bloc. They lived lived behind the Iron Curtain for 40 years. And you talk to those people. They were fun to talk to, and they were interesting to talk to. And they would ask us point blank, what are you guys doing? They'd look at the leftward tilt of the United States, the great beacon of hope, and they'd say, what are you guys doing? We did this. It was horrible.
29: Agreed. Yeah, I mean, but we're at the point, though, I think, and I'm sure you'll probably agree, is that this wing has taken over. So, like, for instance, New York City, like, you know, I'm from Long Island. I grew up in the city during the 80s. It was terrible. And it's going to have to fall to that sort of level for the people that voted to see that demise for it to come back to essentially, you know, thrive again. They're going to have to hit rock bottom now because that's what they did to themselves. It's sad to see. I mean, I always joke people all the time, I will never, ever, ever live in a state. I don't live in Virginia. I actually live in Tennessee, but I'll never live in a state again that pays income tax or a state that wants to take away guns or anything like that. I'll never do it ever again.
0: Listen,
29: so I'm down in the South for good.
0: I've been coming to New York on business now since the late 70s, and I was coming to New York on business during some of its absolute worst days, when every surface was covered in graffiti. The subway cars were covered in graffiti. It was not safe to walk on the cross streets at night. It was not safe to be on a subway platform at night. It was the city was in terrible shape, and along came Rudy Giuliani and turned the whole city around. If you're here today, I just walked from my hotel at 48th and Lexington to the Fox News headquarters at 48th and 6th. That's, you know, about five blocks. And New York City looks the same. It doesn't look any different than it did before before we had, I just went blank on the predecessor mayor and this crazy guy. Say it again. Yeah. Before Adams. And then de Blasio, that's the real nutcase. It doesn't look any different, but you can start to see little things. I saw graffiti all over a mailbox that you wouldn't have seen before. And it won't look bad until all of a sudden it looks terrible. It'll all go to hell all at once. And then, like you say, John, maybe that bad experience will then lead to the same kind of forces that brought about, say whatever you want to about Rudy Giuliani, his mayoralty was a complete triumph. John, appreciate the call. And I love hearing from you. 888-788-9910. Jesse in West Virginia, it's your turn. What do you say?
3: Well, you could probably do a whole college course on what you're talking about. But I was going to bring up one aspect that a lot of people overlook. And that is the deindustrialization of America has taken away the middle class.
0: It did.
3: That 25 or 30 years ago, could make a decent living without a college education. And I will just give you an example here in West Virginia. The coal mines, back in the 70s and the 60s and even the early 80s, there were mining jobs everywhere, and they were union jobs. They had good benefits, vacations, health care, et cetera. When those jobs went out and they're replaced with a Walmart, the benefits are no longer there. The kids can't afford today to buy a home like they could before. And furthermore, because of Obamacare, places like Walmart or 7-Eleven or places, you know, that has to hire people now, they only hire part-time because they don't want to pay the health care. So when you're only working 20 hours a week and you're getting food stamps anyway and you're getting health care through the government, it's very easy to make the step to make the government pay for everything for everybody.
0: Well, go ahead. All right, finish up.
3: Okay, because the person who's working really, really hard, okay, they know that when they go to the doctor, for example, they're going to have to pay 20% of whatever it is, but they see the government, they're paying everything for someone else. And then on top of that, the government has made it so easy now to get benefits. People can walk around pretending like they're crazy, and they get all kinds of benefits where they wouldn't have done that back in the 70s. The stigma of shame has gone away from getting government benefits.
0: Well,
3: those two things together,
0: yeah.
3: I think, is what's one of the... And it's not just the coal mines in West Virginia. It could be the garment factories that used to be in New York City, the furniture plants down in North Carolina, the auto parts plants.
0: Yeah, the carpet mills in Dalton, Georgia, and the furniture manufacturers in the Carolinas. And all that brawny stuff that this country used to do that we outsourced because policy of both Democratic and Republican administrations made it easy for American industry to access slave labor. And that's a very harsh thing to say, but that's what we did. That slave labor's in China. And it gave American industry access to slave labor. And it, you know, at those prices, you're going to outsource those jobs to an adversary. And you're right. That guy that made a middle-class living building cars or building air conditioners or assembling something no longer has that job. And here's the thing, Jesse, when you're working your as hard as you can and you're maybe holding down two or three jobs and you're just working your butt off and it's still not enough, it becomes easy to imagine that the government can make it better for you.
3: Exactly, because see, those service jobs don't pay like the union jobs did a long time ago, or the big, you know, industrial plants that used to be around in the 70s and they started disappearing in the 80s. But in the 90s with NAFTA and with China going into the World Trade Organization, that really decimated places all across the United States. And I want to make one other point. Even the repair jobs, you know, you talk, the previous caller was talking about, you know, repairing air conditioners or whatever. So many appliances today are throwaway appliances. There's not even repair work anymore. They don't make the parts because the Chinese, you know, they make them to go away. They're not even repairable. You can't repair a television now.
0: You can't. You throw it away.
3: Or a washing machine or a refrigerator. And they're built to tear at. And even the automobiles are made specifically that if they do tear up, it's a lot cheaper to buy a new one than to repair an old one. So, you know, we've become a throwaway society, but those middle class union jobs have completely disappeared. And not, they don't have to be union. Just, we don't manufacture anything. The service industry does not pay the same wages. And so the young people growing up making $10 an hour at a local big box store cannot afford to buy a home.
0: Can't buy a home.
3: Just like someone who could work in a manufacturing plant back when their grandfathers or even their parents were alive.
0: Jesse, you make great points. I've got to jump in on you here, Jesse, because I've got to jump. I've got a break coming up. But everything you said is true. And you're bringing good stuff to the table, and greatly appreciate it. And I hope you have a great day and a great week. 888-788-9910. Can't wait to hear from you. 888-788-9910. Gleiser in for Phelan. More coming.
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0: You invite what we've had, and, you know, I could go to my dad's dresser when I was a little boy and get a nickel and have spending money to sustain me for a week, you know, because, you know, a piece of gum was a penny. My mother used to give me a quarter a week. You know, the currency is not worth what it was. And, you know, we inflate our way out of problems, and inflation is a thief. And you look at all the money I made on my house. You know, I bought it for $100,000. Now it's worth $1 million. Do the math on that appreciation, and you'll find out you got about a 2 or 3% return, real return on your money, because most of that $900,000 gain was eaten up by reducing the value of the currency that you'll be paid if you sell your house. So, Brian, you're right about all of this. You start talking about, you know, monetary policy. It starts getting really arcane really quick. It becomes an economics class and a little bit of, you know, over the head of certainly me as a lowly talk show host. But it is reflective, you know, bad monetary policy is reflective of bad fiscal policy. Fiscal policy is set by the Congress, and it's real simple. If you spend more money than you take in, you got to get the money from somewhere. And where we have been getting the money for too long is to borrow it. and to cover that borrowing with inflated dollars, so you're not really paying back what you originally borrowed. And it's way more complicated than that. But it's the reason the $100 bill won't do for you what a $100 bill would do when I was a kid, or even what a $100 bill would do for you 10 years ago. And this is why we're kind of in this box. And this is why socialism is starting to sound good to a lot of people. 888-788-9910. It's Paul Gleiser sitting in for Jimmy Failla here on Fox Across America. Having a great time. Loving hearing from you. More coming up after the top of the hour, including Lydia Moynihan. You don't want to miss it, so don't go away.
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1: Tulsa's police chief is stepping down.
2: Slow to moderate traffic on East 41st Street between Mingo and Highway 169.
1: At 3 o'clock, mostly sunny and 97 degrees in Tulsa from the KRMG 24-hour Fox News Center. I'm Steve Berg with team coverage of our top story. Tulsa Police Chief Dennis Larson announced that he is retiring from the department.
3: In a surprise announcement today, Police Chief Dennis Larson announced his upcoming retirement after more than 47 years of service with the department. Chief Larson served as captain from 1997 to 2006 and major from 2005 to 2007 before becoming deputy chief of police over operations. He has served as chief for the last 2 years. Larson has also received multiple awards, including the Life Saving Award, 3 Chiefs Awards, and 4 departmental commendations. Under his leadership, TPD's homicide unit has achieved a 100% solve rate and overall crime across the city has dropped. His last day will be September 30th. Kirk McCracken, 102.3 KRMG, Tulsa's News and Talk.
1: Tulsa Police and Broken Arrow Police worked together to arrest a man they say was caught with a 14-year-old girl who had been missing for days.
2: On July 11th, Broken Arrow Police started an investigation into a missing 14-year-old girl, but they were having trouble locating her. 6 days later, police recovered security video from July 11th, showing the victim at a Quick Trip talking to 43-year-old clerk Matthew Puza. Video shows Puza walking the victim into a vehicle outside. Then he later met up with her. Reports say police found Puza's car outside of a hotel near 71st and Mingo. Puza and the victim were inside of the hotel room, and Puza was taken into custody for lewd, indecent proposal to a child, obstructing an officer, and harboring a runaway juvenile. The 14-year-old victim was taken to a safe location. Steve Knoll, 102.3 KRMG, Tulsa's News and Talk.
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5: Near 100 this afternoon, the heat index much higher than that, close to 109. Tomorrow, the temp, 103, heat index above 110. A little break for the last half of the week, Wednesday, 96, Thursday and Friday, sunny and near 97. I'm Chief Meteorologist James Adelot for Fox 23 and 102.3 KRMG, Tulsa's News and Talk.
6: Right now, mostly sunny and 97 in Tulsa.
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6: 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I'm Steve Berg on 102.3 KRMG, Tulsa's News and Talk.

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1: All guys are in for Jimmy, kicking off hour two of Fox Across America. If you want to be a part of the program, we're going to work your calls in all the way through the show at 888-788-9910. But right now, it's a big deal. Lydia Moynihan is in the house. Lydia, welcome.
2: I'm so glad to be here with you, in studio, no less.
1: It's so exciting to have you.
2: The old-fashioned way.
1: I love this, and this very cool studio, and we're hanging out in here. And Jimmy's off on vacation. It's kind of our show today.
2: We can do anything we want.
1: We can do whatever we want.
2: We could have thrown a rave. I think that was a missed opportunity.
1: Why are we just now thinking of it?
2: I know.
1: We lost opportunity next time.
2: Now we know.
1: So, you were on CNN last week with Charles Blowhard, set up that, tell us, I'm going to play the audio from it, but give us a little bit of setup before we play it.
2: Yeah, so, you know, that show is quite lively in terms of the discussion that plays out. People have competing viewpoints and try and get their point across. But typically you try and stick to just the issues, and somebody deviated from that. So you can play the clip maybe, and I can react. Does that set it up enough?
1: That sets it up.
2: Okay.
1: Josh, let it roll.
3: At the end of the day, it's a question of, do you want Jay Clayton or do you want Bill Pulte?
4: I actually think that the two people that were on the Hill today.
3: I know you're trying to get a social media clip, Charles, but
4: do you know?
3: I, I,

0: you go back 13 years past that, the founding of the ratification of the American Constitution, on that day, when America as we know it went into business, the poverty rate in the richest nation on the planet, which was Great Britain, the poverty rate was close to 80%.
1: Wow.
0: The wealthiest nation on the planet, and poverty was the norm, and it was inescapable poverty. No matter how hard you worked, no matter what you did, there was no way out. And this country got established and created for the first time in history a way out of poverty. And we are the country that made poverty the exception rather than the rule. And that's what we ought to be lifting up to our kids in school, to in colleges, and to young people who are starting out, and saying to them, if you want a nice life, it's there for you. Go work for it.
1: Right. Right. I mean, I do think there are challenges that this generation in particular has faced, and I would argue it's because of government intervention, right? People have a lot of student debt who went to college.
0: Because we told them the only way you can get ahead is to go to college and borrow a lot of money, and this is what you have to do in order to not... Well, first of all, this is what you have to do in order to not be looked down upon.
1: Right, because we're going to think you're lesser than if you degree where, for most people, they were partying the whole time. But so I do think there's some issues that this generation faces. But yeah, I also think you look at the things that everyone has, a phone, a TV, even people in poverty have what would have been considered incredible luxuries 100 years ago.
0: Everybody ought to do what we did. I've twice in the past 7 years have twice been to Egypt. Egypt is life-changing for a lot of reasons, just because the history is unbelievable.
1: Oh, yeah.
0: It's just stunning. But what you get out of going to Egypt is you get to actually see poverty.
1: Mm.
0: It's nothing like what we call poverty here.
1: Yeah.
0: And we're talking about profound poverty. I mean, just almost make you physically sick to see it kind of poverty. We by the standards of poverty in Egypt and countries like that, our impoverished, quote unquote, those living below the poverty line are unimaginably rich.
1: Yeah. Yeah.
0: To people around the world. This is the miracle that we have in America, that we have people that are actually trying to literally, I guess maybe they feel guilty for living so well, having not hit a lick. I don't know what it is. But we're trying to kill it, and we're doing things that are just not smart.
1: Killing the golden goose, not recognizing that. Yeah, it could all disappear if people stop working. Because, yeah, socialists are very concerned about moving people's money around. It's like you got to have money in the first place to move around. You got to have wealth creation if you want to distribute it.
0: The more benefits you promise, the more you're going to have to confiscate the fruits of somebody who did work.
1: Yeah.
0: And so this is what people that we, because we don't teach it in school. I'm about 400 years older than you are. When I was in school, we were actually taught how bad communism is. They actually told us.
1: It was in the midst of a Cold War. I mean, I think it's interesting because how did we go from the 90s where people were somewhat aligned? And I'd argue the radical nature of universities, I think, is a big cause. The education that people receive and the lack of education people receive is a big issue in America. And it still is because kids aren't taught.
0: Yeah, and also,
1: they're
0: also
1: not taught basic economics.
0: Right.
1: They're taught Marxism all through K through 12 and the university system. They get out and they don't love America. They don't understand how the world works. And of course, they're turning to and embracing these ideas.
0: Yeah, and they come out of college for $300,000 in debt with a something or another studies degree. And anything that ends in the word studies is generally a waste of time. And a lot of those studies are studies in some sort of grievance.
1: Right.
0: You know, somebody was done wrong by somebody studies. Those are college courses. It's in a catalog.
1: That summarizes it.
0: And so then their services are not much in demand, and life does not turn out the way they thought it was going to and the way they think it should. So they start thinking, well, this isn't working, so we need something, but we need a different system.
1: Well, it's interesting, you know, because Mamdani also refuses to define the working class. But if you think about the people who are leading this movement, of the DSA and the radical left, it isn't the working class.
0: Not,
1: it isn't
0: none of them have a job.
1: Unions. It isn't people who are blue collar. It's people who are overly educated and are now upset that the life they believe that they're entitled to isn't working out for them.
0: Isn't coming true the way they were promised before they borrowed all that money.
1: And that's how it always has been. You know, you look at in Russia, Lenin and the Bolsheviks, these were overly educated people who they weren't starving. They were frustrated that they weren't getting their due. And I think it's that entitlement that's really a huge problem.
0: Well, Lydia, if we're not watching you get berated by Charles Blow on CNN, where do we follow you?
1: I write for the New York Post.
0: One of my favorite publications on the planet.
1: I'm glad to hear it. Do you still get the paper copy?
0: No, I'm reading it. I'm in Texas. I'm not going to get a paper copy, but I read the Post.
1: That's fair. Okay. A lot of people in New York still get the physical copy.
0: Oh, yeah, because of the fantastic covers. Fantastic front pages.
1: That's why, yeah. There's something about it, having the physical thing in your hand.
0: Absolutely true. The California Post is now up and running, and God bless that enterprise, because Lord knows there's some light needs to shine in that state.
1: I mean, it's funny. Since they launched, I feel like there's just been one story about fraud, and obviously the race in LA, the governor. I mean, there's just been a nonstop amount of things to cover there.
0: So do you go into a newsroom every day?
1: I do.
0: Oh, that's so cool.
1: I do, actually, in this building.
0: In this building.
1: It's funny. I know it's the Fox, it's the News Corp, Wall Street Journal. We're all here. We're all one happy family.
0: See, you know, I worked at a radio station in Dallas. It was owned by the Dallas Morning News. So the newspaper was next door. I still love the fact that a newspaper gets printed.
1: I know.
0: The whole process. So where do we follow you on socials?
1: Yeah. My name, I'm on X, YouTube now, Instagram. I think I have a TikTok. I'm not really sure how to log in, though. Mostly on X.
0: At Lydia Moynihan?
1: Yes.
0: All right,
1: yes.
0: Lydia, it is such a delight to get to meet
1: you
0: and to have you in the studio.
1: It's such a pleasure.
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6: Tulsa police and Broken Arrow police worked together to arrest a man they say was caught with a 14-year-old girl who had been missing for days.
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6: 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I'm Steve Berg.
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0: Paul Gleiser in for Jimmy. Okay, producer extraordinaire Mike Advinsky, are you going to inflict upon me the quiz?
20: Sure, but I'm not going to be reading the questions because I can't pronounce most of them.
0: Okay, so the quiz is a daily feature at thequiz.fox. It's five questions. Each one gets harder than the one before, so let's go.
21: Okay, we've got question number one. What actor was governor of California from 1967 to 1975?
0: As I said, easy. Ronald Reagan. All right, that was easy. Lay down. What's next?
21: Question number two. What actor was governor of California from 2003 to 2011?
0: Another lay down. That's Arnold Schwarzenegger. All right, two for five.
21: Question three. What is a traditional Austrian pastry with a rich, nutty, short crust pastry flavored with spices like cinnamon and cloves, filled with fruit preserves and topped with a distinctive lattice design.
0: Would that be a it's either a torte or a strudel, is it?
1: Do you want the four choices?
0: Yeah, but I think it's one of those two. What are the other two?
21: Options are baklava, black forest cake, Linzer tart, or an apple strudel.
0: It's a Linzer tart. There it is. All right, 3 for 5.
21: Okay, next question. The Ford Mansion served as George Washington's winter headquarters from 1779 to 1780. In what New Jersey town is it located?
0: It's in Morristown. I just happened to. We all know that. I know that. That was supposed to get harder. That was pretty easy. So here's number 5. 4 for 5. What's number 5?
20: Wait, so we should just let you know that Zeoli went 4 for 5 last week. So now you get the.
0: So this is the tiebreaker?
20: Yep.
0: But Zeoli is not going to win. I cannot do that. So let's get number 5. What is it?
21: Question number 5. The quote provided for his Springern Medal says, "In tribute to a lifetime of growth and singular achievement from the bottom of his fifth grade class to become the youngest ever chief of pediatric neurosurgery in the United States. Name him."
0: It has to be Ben Carson.
20: Wow.
1: 5 for 5.
0: I mean, yeah, it has to be. Okay, well, 5 for 5. So I kicked Zioli's butt yet again.
20: Yes, you did.
0: Good. So that it was the whole trip is worth it. Coming to New York because
20: it was worth it to see me, obviously.
0: Well, of course it was worth it. Yeah, listen, it had fun last night. I enjoyed dinner.
20: Oh, yeah. Thank you for the steak.
0: We had a great dinner last night. Stacey Garrity's coming up after the bottom of the hour break. He is running to unseat Josh Shapiro in the Commonwealth of Pennsylvania, and maybe flip that seat. We would like for that to happen. And we have a whole lot more coming up here on Fox Across America. It is Paul Gleiser sitting in for Jimmy Failla, and I invite you to follow me on my regular weekly column at youtellmetexas.com. That column drops about 4 o'clock Eastern time every Thursday. And it's real simple. I say what's on my mind, and you say what's on yours, kind of like what we've been doing here all for the first hour and a half of the show. It's at youtellmetexas.com. Paul Gleiser, we'll see you next.
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3: Hostile actions on the rise between the U.S. and Iran.
22: Highway 11 in Sperry is narrowed down with traffic controls between 106th Street North and 136th Street North until 6 o'clock today.
3: At 3:30, mostly sunny and 97 degrees in Tulsa from the KRMG 24-hour Fox News Center. I'm Steve Berg with team coverage of our top story. The conflict between the U.S. and Iran continues to escalate, the U.S. launching retaliatory strikes over the weekend after 3 U.S. service members were killed.
23: The U.S. now striking Iran for the past 9 nights. CENTCOM saying the U.S. has hit targets in Iran, mainly military command and control centers, as well as launching sites for missiles and drones. Those U.S. attacks come after Friday's attack by Iran with a ballistic missile in Jordan killed 3 U.S. service members. Here's President Trump.
24: We feel very badly, but, you know, those great people, those great patriots are out there fighting that Iran cannot have a nuclear weapon.
23: In the meantime, Iran continues to attack U.S. partners in the region, striking out both at Kuwait and Bahrain. Iranian officials continue to project an air of defiance.
3: That's Steve Harrigan reporting. Tulsa police arrest a man after he allegedly shot and killed someone near 71st and Memorial Sunday morning.
25: At around 2:30 a.m. Sunday morning, a gathering of people at 71st and Memorial resulted in a shooting that killed one person. Andre Ball with TPD tells KRMG that witnesses told police a tall black male with dreadlocks fired a gun into a crowd in the parking lot of Incredible Pizza, and one person was shot and killed. Police say everyone scattered after the gunshots and left the area, but officers received a call from an area hospital saying they had a gunshot victim, Ahmad Henry, who died. Officers say witnesses and security footage from area businesses identified a suspect who was apprehended later that day. Police arrested 28-year-old Ladre Doyle for first-degree murder. Jill Monroe, 102.3 KRMG, Tulsa's news and talk.
3: Tulsa's most accurate and dependable five-day forecast, the 3 big things you need to know, and a Fox Across America with Jimmy Failla is next.
26: I'm April Hill, and on the KRMG Afternoon News, Matt Hudson returns to the show today. He'll tell you where he's been. Plus, a man is rescued from a swimming pool, and Tulsa Police Chief Dennis Larson announces his retirement after just 2 years as chief. Tune in starting at 4.
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9: This afternoon, the heat index even higher, of course, close to 109. Tomorrow, the temp dangerously high, 103, especially with a heat index above 110. 96 Wednesday, 97 Thursday, and again Friday. I'm Chief Meteorologist James Adelot for Fox 23 and 102.3 KRMG, Tulsa's News and Talk.
3: Right now, mostly sunny and 97 in Tulsa.
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0: It's Fox Across America. It's Paul Gleiser sitting in for Jimmy today. Jimmy's on vacation. But we, you and I aren't. We're working, we're putting on a show, and we're having a good time. We have in, on the line with us, want to have this conversation, Stacey Garrity, State Treasurer of the Commonwealth of Pennsylvania, wanting to be the governor of Pennsylvania to unseat Josh Shapiro, the Republican nominee. Stacey, thanks for being a part of the program. Welcome.
28: Paul, thanks for having me. It's great to be with you.
0: So you've taken on Josh Shapiro, who was at one time at least considered to be the nominee for vice president with Kamala Harris. You're in the state of Pennsylvania that Trump won fairly handily in 2024. Talk about, just give us the 30,000-foot view of this race.
28: Right. So under Josh Shapiro's policies, Pennsylvania ranks 38th economically, 39th in education, although top 10 in spending, 41st overall. And we are spending $5 billion more a year than what we're bringing in. And Pennsylvanians, they can't afford it, and they've had enough. And that's what I'm hearing as I cross, you know, across the Commonwealth. I've gone to all 67 counties every single year since I've been treasurer. And no matter where I'm in, you know, at, families have just said they have had enough. And we had some good news. The Quinnipiac poll came out last week, and it cut Shapiro's lead by 5, so it reduced it by 30%. So it's the polls are tightening.
0: So what
28: people see of him, the less they like him.
0: What do the polls say right now, if you believe the polls? What are they saying, you versus?
28: So right now they have it as a 13-point race, but they've had it over 20, you know, for a long time. And if you look at where Dave McCormick was when he ran against Bob Casey, at the same time, this is about where they were as well. So we are very encouraged. You know, he's underwater in a couple of different areas. I am leading with men. And, so it's good. But, you know, he's a career politician. I am not. Being the state treasurer is my first political office. So I spent 30 years in the Army Reserve, 3 deployments all to the Middle East.
0: What'd you do in the Army?
28: So I ran internment facilities. So my last deployment, I was acting battalion commander at Camp Buka in southern Iraq.
0: Okay.
28: So we had the largest internment facility in theater, 7,000 detainees. I had 1,200 soldiers under my command, and then we had death row in the special housing unit. And hit my mandatory retirement date in 2016, or I would have never even thought about running for political office because serving was and is the honor of my lifetime. But every day that I get to wake up and serve Pennsylvanians as a treasure is truly a blessing.
0: Pennsylvania is a little bit of an enigma to me because I've spent a little time in Pennsylvania. I think, do you agree with this statement from James Carville, who is certifiably crazy, but says some things that, you know, that kind of make sense, that you have Pittsburgh on the western end and Philadelphia on the eastern end and Alabama in between?
28: I've heard him say that. So what I like to say is that we have Pittsburgh and Philadelphia with Pennsylvania in between.
0: Okay, fair enough. Fair enough. But Alabama, meaning that Alabama is solidly red, and those two ends of the state are solidly blue. Fair enough?
28: Yeah, that is fair enough. So 48 out of 67 of our counties are rural. So every county is different in Pennsylvania. So it's
0: just because we face the same thing in my home state of Texas. We have, you know, I live in Dallas County, which went blue about 10, 15 years ago. Harris County, Houston is deep blue. Travis County, Austin, God knows it's blue.
28: I know.
0: Was there something more blue than blue? I mean, Austin's crazy. And Bexar County, San Antonio is blue. And, you know, those population centers create a lot of hill to climb for the remaining 250 counties to overcome. What's the picture in Pennsylvania like that?
28: So, because Josh Shapiro has ran for 10 offices, or I shouldn't say 10 offices, but he's ran for office 10 times.
0: Uh-huh.
28: He has never really been seriously challenged. He's never even had a negative ad run against him in over a decade. So people don't understand what he really stands for. I mean, he is for, you know, people think he's moderate. He is nowhere near a moderate. He is far, far left. He's for boys competing against girls in sports, which in Pennsylvania, that's like an 80-20 thing. It might be even be a 90-10 thing. He's bragged just this past week about when he was attorney general that he sued Donald Trump 43 times and he won 43 times. As governor, he has sued over 24 times. And one of the lawsuits is for gender-affirming care for trans little kids using our taxpayer dollars. So all these lawsuits are costing taxpayers money. And, you know, like I said, we can't afford it. Can you imagine if we had a governor that would work with the administration? I mean, my goodness, he won't even opt into the federal school choice program. And who does that hurt? It hurts our children.
0: Stacey Garrity, she is the Republican nominee for governor of the Commonwealth of Pennsylvania, running against Josh Shapiro. So, Stacey, here's what Jimmy Failla on this show says all the time, same thing I say all the time. How does promoting gender-affirming care, how does boys and girls sports, how does that help the family that is beset by higher prices, a hangover from the inflation of the Biden years, and now, you know, to be fair, a product of high gasoline prices due to the conflict in Iran. How does going after those 80-20 issues in which the Democrats are on the 20 side, how does that help that family pay the bills?
28: Well, it doesn't. And this is why we have a governor that's more interested in Pennsylvania Avenue than helping Pennsylvania families. If he were just truly interested in helping families, he'd be tackling the high utility costs, which are up 25%. And a lot of it is because of his failed policies. We have had no new power generation since we had a Republican governor. So this governor wants to be all things to all people. If we unleashed the liquid gold, that's what I call our natural gas under our feet, we would create 200,000 family-sustaining jobs and $6 billion
0: in
28: revenue.
0: You guys are sitting on, I'm from an oil and gas-producing state. You guys are sitting on an amazing amount of natural gas.
28: We are. We are the Saudi Arabia of natural gas. And we're just squandering our blessings. And I think, you know, people are starting to see it. They're, you know, they're feeling it in their pocketbooks. I mean, we're the sixth highest state in people leaving the nation, you know, in the nation. And when I travel all over the Commonwealth, it doesn't matter where I'm at, Paul. you know, parents and grandparents, they want their kids and their grandkids. They want them to stay in Pennsylvania, get married in Pennsylvania, raise their families in Pennsylvania, and start businesses in Pennsylvania. But right now, there are not opportunities for our young people.
0: The debate between Democrats and Republicans should be, it's not, but it should be, what we should be arguing about is how best to expand prosperity to as many households in America as we possibly can.
28: I couldn't agree with you more. And instead, you know, Democrats, you know, they're not putting Pennsylvania families first.
0: No, Trump. We have to hate Trump. It's all Trump.
28: Yeah, it's all Trump derangement syndrome. I mean, you saw the Great American State Fair that Josh Shapiro decided not to participate. I don't know if you followed that.
0: Oh, I did follow that story. Yeah. And to his credit, Fetterman, and who was his compadre?
28: Dave McCormick.
0: Yeah, McCormick.
28: They got together.
0: Fetterman and McCormick got together and said, well, this can't be right. And Pennsylvania showed up. God bless them both.
28: Exactly. So I went with one of our congressmen the day before we opened, and it was embarrassing. You're on the mall, and Pennsylvania was just about the only state without a flag, and we had our doors locked. And, I mean, we are the birthplace of freedom and liberty, the place where America's enduring dream life, liberty, and the pursuit of happiness began.
0: Where both the Declaration and the Constitution were signed, and you don't show up on America's 250th on the mall in Washington.
28: Exactly. That's a serious case of derangement syndrome. And, you know, people were not happy.
0: And by making that political statement, I'm going to come back to my question. How does that help the family that is struggling to pay the bills better be able to pay the bills?
28: It doesn't. But you know what? I'll give you another example. When we just passed our budget, fourth year that it was late under Josh Shapiro. So he's 4 for 4, but not in a good way. But he had time to go on Morning Joe and talk about packing the Supreme Court. Now, why does the governor of Pennsylvania need to talk about packing the Supreme Court when you don't even have your budget passed? I mean, it's ridiculous. Because when you don't pass your budget, money doesn't get appropriated to who the people that need it, the vulnerable groups like rape and abuse crisis centers, domestic violence, you know, pre-K, you know, education, Head Start.
0: Of course, you know, the United States Congress doesn't pass a budget in the proper way anymore. And it is one of the fundamental functions of government, which is back to why isn't government doing the things it's supposed to do and leave Americans and families free and unfettered to do the things they're supposed to do? That's how you get a prosperous nation.
28: That's right. We just need to get government out of the way and let the private sector thrive like they can. And like I said, in Pennsylvania, we are blessed with the best, hardest working people, world-class industries, natural resources, and look at where we're situated. We're within a few hours drive of most of the population. So we should be the hub of global commerce. But like I said, we led before, we should be able to lead again. There is no reason, none.
0: Somebody wants to help.
28: You shouldn't be leading the nation.
0: Somebody wants to help your campaign. How do they do it?
28: Go to Garrity4PA.com.
0: And follow you on X or Twitter at the same place, at Garrity4PA?
28: Yes.
0: Garrity. Listen, I wish you...
28: Forpa.
0: Yep, I wish you every success.
28: It would be wonderful, Paul,
0: to flip that seat. Thanks for taking the time and all the best. And you have my thoughts and prayers. Let's make it happen.
28: All right, let's do it. Thanks,
0: all right,
28: Paul.
0: Thanks a lot, Stacey. There she goes. Stacey Garrity running for governor in Pennsylvania. Here we go. More of Fox Across America is on the way.
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14: The conflict between the U.S. and Iran continues to escalate, the U.S. launching retaliatory strikes over the weekend after three U.S. service members were killed.
13: Two.
14: Oklahoma State Bureau of Investigation now has a dedicated fraud and cybercrime unit. 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
13: One.
14: And the new Air Force One that was converted from a gifted Qatari jet is undergoing additional security upgrades. I'm Steve Burr.
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3: 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I'm Skyther Cooper, and Corey Trammell at Culligan of Tulsa says you can get that right from your own faucet with their reverse osmosis system.
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9: Fox Across America, Paul Gleiser in for Jimmy, 888-788-9910. Love taking your calls. Bill in Mesa, Arizona, you're next. What say you, Bill?
10: Well, good morning from sunny Arizona. I want to piggyback on Gerald Ford. I can't remember the founder who said, "Those who believe in nothing will fall for anything." But what I called about was about the work ethic of people today. It's just like, I want everything, I want it now, and I don't want to have to sacrifice to get it. My first job is in your town of Tyler, Texas.
9: Really? What were you doing?
10: Oh, yeah. I grew up in Waco, Texas, failed my senior year, had to go back. Even with the second shot at it, I graduated 492 out of 496. Nothing to be proud of, but I failed. I washed out of college in my third semester, but I found aviation, and I would have moved heaven and earth to succeed.
9: You're a pilot.
10: I was. I flew 58 years commercially.
9: You know, there's a thing I've said. I'm a pilot as well. If you go to a ballroom, having a big party in a hotel ballroom, 500 people there, two pilots will find each other.
10: People say, how do you tell who they're? They'll tell you.
9: They'll tell you. Absolutely. A pilot is a confused soul who talks about women when he's flying and talks about airplanes when he's with a woman. You know, that's all that stuff.
10: That's funny. But nevertheless, I had all my license and no experience. Well, my view of life is, I don't take no. I take no as a maybe. My first job was in Tyler, Texas with Fleetway Airlines, a little tiny thing. $150 a month, and I'd have done it for free to get experience.
9: Of course.
10: That got me another job. I kept pushing. I ended up being the chief pilot for a Fortune 500 company until the bottom fell out of oil in 84. Then I flew for America West Airlines for 20 years and had to retire at 60. Then I didn't want to stop flying. I went to work for NetJets for almost 19 years. The point of it is, if you find your passion, do it. I had no education.
9: I disagree with you. You had a fantastic education because I hold the same certificate you have. I have an airline transport pilot certificate. You have to get educated to get that certificate. You are very well educated. You don't have a college degree, and that's what we think. We've said you're not educated unless you have a college degree. You have an education. It's an aviation education, and it's hard to get, and it's a big volume of information, and you're absolutely educated.
10: Well, thank you. It's just I enjoyed every minute of it. Didn't want to quit, but I retired when I was just shy of 79. But I flew over 83 countries. I've seen the world. And one of the most interesting things, I was flying a bunch of executives around the former Eastern Bloc,
9: mm-hmm.
10: and everywhere we stopped, we had a handler, and I asked each one of them, do you have to show an ID to vote? They looked at me like I was from Mars. They said, of course we do.
9: Of course you do.
10: And this one young man, his father was in Romania in the government, and he was in Washington, D.C. for a few years, and I asked this kid, I said, do you remember moving there? He said, yes. I said, what was your biggest impression? I thought he'd say the cars or houses. No, he blew me over like a feather. He said, I learned as long as I'm free, my kids are going to have it better than I did. Kids here don't know that. These commie people, they think, oh, everything's free. They need to see people like that who lived it.
9: 100%. As I said earlier in the show, you might have caught it. And for those that were around then, you'll remember I said, We sailed the Danube River from Bucharest to Budapest a year before last in 2025. I and a group of listeners to my radio station at KTBB. So we were behind the Iron Curtain, and that's where we were going was at one time behind the Iron Curtain. Those people are seeing these people from Texas, from America, and we get in conversations with the locals, and they're saying, what are you guys doing in your country? We've lived the way a lot of people in your country say they want you to live, and it doesn't work. It was like, one guy said, we lived in a prison for 40 years.
10: Well, that's true. And likewise, in England, when we were talking about Obamacare, one of my friends, a captain at NetJets, English, ex-Royal Air Force, he said, Obamacare, are you people daft?
9: Right, because they live with the National Health Service. And, you know, in Tyler, Texas, market number 141, if you need an MRI, it'll probably take you till, if you say, I need to get an MRI, today's Monday, it might be next Monday before they can get you in. In London, it'll be 6 months from now.
10: Good.
9: And this is the difference between, you know, a free market economy and socialism. And yeah, we got a lot of problems with our healthcare system, but and the big problem is, you know, how we pay for it. But having the government pay for it is not the answer.
10: Nothing's free.
9: That's the whole deal. That was in the monologue in the first segment of the show. The problem with socialism that's going to give you all these free benefits. The problem is, nothing is free. Somebody's taxes have got to be taken from somebody's labor in order to pay for it.
10: True. And I've always had the view, I'm going to make it on myself. I don't need anybody else. And I did have some luck, there's no doubt. But I worked hard. I actually ended up being, I'm not a real favor of unions, but they're needed in certain places. I ended up being the local executive chairman of a union, which is ironic. But I've seen pretty much everything. I've been to 83 countries. I've seen it all. And people don't know how lucky they are to live here, and I hope they don't give it away.
9: Yeah, I hope so, too, because if you're legitimately born as a citizen of the United States, you have truly, truly won life's lotto. Because I'm sitting here doing the same thing. Bill, I love radio, so I'm doing radio. I love to fly. I'm an airplane pilot, and I love photography, and I own a whole bunch of photographic equipment. I get to go around the world taking pictures. I get to do what I want to do because I'm a free American, and I can pursue my own dreams. How magical is that? Bill, appreciate the call. It was great. 888-788-9910. Paul Gleiser sitting in for Jimmy Failey here on Fox Across America.
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14: Good afternoon. It's 4 o'clock. I'm Matt Hudson, and this is the KRMG afternoon news. It is nasty today, so you want to hydrate if you got to be outside. Sunny skies, 97 degrees at the moment. Coming up on the program, PSO considering a permanent rate hike, PSO and the Corporation Commission that would affect your utilities. We have more on that story coming up on the program, but first, our top local story.
15: The big news from the Tulsa Police Department today, Police Chief Dennis Larson announcing to the department this morning that he is retiring. Chief Larson took over a little more than 2 years ago, but has been with the department for decades. Tulsa's 41st Chief of Police will retire after more than 47 years of service with the department. He served as captain from 97 to 2006 and major from 2005 to 2007 before becoming Deputy Chief of Police over operations in 2007. Under his leadership as Chief of Police, TPD's homicide unit has achieved a 100% solve rate and overall crime across the city has dropped. 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
16: Tulsa Police and Broken Arrow Police working together to arrest a man who they say was caught with a 14-year-old girl who had been missing for days.
17: On July 11th, Broken Arrow Police started an investigation into a missing 14-year-old girl, but they were having trouble locating her. 6 days later, police recovered security video from July 11th, showing the victim at a Quick Trip talking to 43-year-old clerk Matthew Puza. Video shows Puza walking the victim into a vehicle outside. Then he later met up with her. Reports say police found Puza's car outside of a hotel near 71st and Mingo. Puza and the victim were inside of the hotel room, and Puza was taken into custody for lewd, indecent proposal to a child, obstructing an officer, and harboring a runaway juvenile. The 14-year-old victim was taken to a safe location. Steve Knoll, 102.3 KRMG, Tulsa's news and talk.
16: Well, it's already been hot this summer, but now imagine it even hotter.
18: Well, the heat and humidity will push that heat stress level, measure that with a heat index, up to dangerously high levels tomorrow. It could be 110 to 115 across Green Country. We'll get a little bit of a break with lower numbers and temperatures for Wednesday, Thursday, and Friday, but getting hotter again through the weekend. One or two isolated thunderstorms Saturday and temps back above 100 by Sunday.
16: That's our chief meteorologist, James A. Lott. He'll have more on the forecast coming up. Many folks in Green Country tackle the summer heat at the lake, and GRDA is reminding people to boat sober.
19: GRDA says life jackets are a must on the lake, and parents can set a good example by wearing theirs. GRDA corporate spokesman Justin Alberti says alcohol and boating don't mix.
20: You really need your faculties about you when you're operating a vessel on the boat with the sun and the wave action and the other traffic, the other boaters. kind of going all around you. So those are the things we eat can lead to accidents, excessive speed, inattention.
19: Alberti says watch your speed, know your boat, and be familiar with where you are going. Crystal Kelly, 102.3 KRMG, Tulsa's News and Talk.
16: A team coverage, Illinois River Fire and Rescue is urging people to avoid cliff jumping after responding to multiple serious injuries on the river on Saturday.
0: Crews treated a head laceration, two people with broken legs, and also searched for a missing child. Firefighters say they've responded to numerous river emergencies over the past 2 months, including broken arms, broken legs, head injuries, and a dislocated shoulder. Officials are reminding floaters not to jump from rafts, rocks, or rope swings, saying the risks can quickly turn a fun day on the water into a medical emergency. Grant Barrell, 102.3 KRMG, Tulsa's News and Talk.
16: Oklahoma State Bureau of Investigation now has a dedicated fraud and cybercrime unit. It went into operation on July 1st. Lieutenant Adam York is overseeing the operation and says they're adding resources.
21: The OSBI plans to hire special agents and criminal intelligence analysts to staff the unit. They will receive specialized training in fraud, white collar, cryptocurrency, virtual currency, as well as special equipment and special programs.
16: Now, he says they'll investigate all kinds of online or phone scams, especially ones that involve cryptocurrency or virtual currency. President Trump is sending a message to the Canadian leadership about the ongoing wildfires.
22: President Trump says,
23: I have a good relationship with Mark Carney.
22: That's Canada's prime minister, but the president adds,
23: we got to stop the fires up there. If we can help them, we'll help them.
22: Heavy smoke from hundreds of wildfires in Ontario drifting south, turning the skies over areas of the U.S. a dingy yellow and creating dangerous air quality from the Midwest to the Northeast and Mid-Atlantic starting last Thursday, prompting days of warnings to millions in the U.S. to remain indoors whenever possible. The president suggesting this.
23: Maybe they should pay us some damages or something, or we should do some tariffs.
22: That was the president at Joint Base Andrews, who said he spoke to Carney at the World Cup final Sunday at New York, New Jersey Stadium. CJ Papa, Fox News.
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24: April, the hottest weather in nearly 3 years on the way tomorrow. 80 tomorrow morning, 103 tomorrow's high. That's the hottest since August of 2023. Heat index is going to be the big issue, and that's how we measure heat stress. That'll be up between 110 and 115 degrees. Now, Wednesday, a little cooler. 96 our high, 97 Thursday and Friday, and getting hotter for the weekend. Some scattered showers and thunder Friday night and Saturday morning, 99 Saturday, but back to 102 on Sunday. I'm Chief Meteorologist James Adelot for Fox 23 and 102.3 KRMG, Tulsa's News and Talk.
11: It's 97 in Sand Springs, 98 at Tulsa's Severe Weather Station.
25: Did have a crash westbound on the Broken Arrow Expressway earlier before you get to 169. It is long gone now. Good drive on the BA. Northbound 169 moving well too. See the slowdown southbound 75 on the way to the Creek Turnpike. Could be worse. There's no crash in there, but the road work is backing you up. 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AMCO. From the Rickard Landscaping and Tree Service Traffic Center, I'm John Philbeck. 102.3 KRMG, Tulsa's News and Talk.
11: With the hot temperatures we're seeing in Green Country, your utility bills could be expensive. PSO customers are looking at even higher monthly bills while they continue to pay an interim rate for their electric bill. This is all while the Oklahoma Corporation Commission considers a permanent rate hike. Fox 23 and KRMG's Devin Lyon heard from PSO about why the rates are higher and if you can expect a refund.
26: The Public Service Company of Oklahoma is currently waiting on the Oklahoma Corporation Commission to approve a rate settlement increase for all of its customers. It's not the proposed 15% original rate hike that you first heard about. This one is much smaller. But while all those pieces are moving, I wanted to ask PSO about what customers can expect.
27: The final decision rests with the Oklahoma Corporation Commission on the next rate hike for PSO customers. But those ratepayers are already paying more on an interim rate. I told you earlier this year when PSO submitted a request to the OCC for a 15% increase. That's about $25 more on your monthly bill. That breaks down to about $6 a week and less than a dollar a day. But that plan is in the trash. With the new rate, it goes from $25 a month
1: to about 245. That's if the Oklahoma Corporation Commission approves everything real soon. In the interim, PSO customers will be paying an $11 extra a month interim rate, but that rate is subject to refund.
2: As large of a rate hike that they were originally proposing, obviously I'm happy about the fact that it's not going to be that big. However, it still raises questions.
27: Casey Jones is a PSO customer in Inola. He recently

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1: There's no back collection of interim rates, but if final rates are lower, there can be a refund back to customers.
2: If there is a refund, it will be mailed to you. You don't have to do anything to get it. A final vote by the commission is expected later this fall. Meanwhile, customers like Casey are happy this rate increase could be smaller, but they're still just tired of all the prices going up.
3: Just be honest with us, because again, it seems a little excessive to the average Joe.
2: Now, this new going rate for PSO customers is not final yet. No date to set a vote by the OCC has been set yet. We're keeping an eye on that. In the meanwhile, PSO customers will be paying that middle of the road interim rate until a final decision has been made.
4: We'll get another look at weather and traffic, plus the three big things you need to know coming up.
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4: The
5: United States has conducted a new round of airstrikes targeting Iran after announcing the death of another American service member. Iran responding Monday by launching an attack targeting Bahrain, the home of the U.S. Navy's Fifth Fleet. More disturbing news about a child sex predator suspect in Wagner County after so many recent arrests during a sting. Detectives tracked down the latest suspect in a hotel room with a runaway 14-year-old girl. And our top story on the KRMG Afternoon News, Tulsa Police Chief Dennis Larson announcing that he is retiring from the department.
6: In a surprise announcement today, Police Chief Dennis Larson announced his upcoming retirement after more than 47 years of service with the department. Chief Larson served as captain from 1997 to 2006 and major from 2005 to 2007 before becoming deputy chief of police over operations. He has served as chief for the last 2 years. Larson has also received multiple awards, including the Life Saving Award, 3 Chief's Awards, and 4 departmental commendations. Under his leadership, TPD's homicide unit has achieved a 100% solve rate, and overall crime across the city has dropped. His last day will be September 30th. Kirk McCracken, 102.3 KRMG, Tulsa's News and Talk.
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7: 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Here's Fox 23 and KRMG Chief Meteorologist James Alot. Hey, James, the heat just kicked up today, and I'm already tired of it.
8: Yeah, and here we go into what's typically the hottest two-week stretch in Tulsa weather records every summer, and it looks like 2026 will hold true to form.
7: Oh, great. What about for the rest of the week?
8: It's not going to be too great, but yeah, well put. 103 tomorrow, the hottest we've been since back in August of 2023. Wednesday and Thursday will be a little cooler, highs back into the mid-90s, mid to upper 90s Friday and Saturday, but some widely scattered showers and storms Friday night into Saturday morning. And then we crank up the heat from 99 Saturday to 102 again on Sunday. I'm Chief Meteorologist James Adelot for Fox 23 and 102.3 KRMG, Tulsa's News and Talk.
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9: Southbound Highway 75 from 81st Street down to the Creek Turnpike is slowing down. It's slowed down at Bixby southbound and Memorial, especially on the way to 111th Street, but fairly tight around the diverging diamond there at the Creek Turnpike, too. All four legs of the downtown loop, accident-free. Sand Springs Expressway looking good, too, in that westbound direction on the way to Sand Springs. 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
7: Listening to the KRMG Afternoon News. We are under a heat warning until 8 o'clock tonight. It's 98 degrees. Let's go back to the 24-hour Fox News Center with Steve Berg.
23: Well, someday you might be buying gas from Costco without dealing with the big parking lot crowd.
24: Costco's gas pumps are so popular, the Wall Street Journal says Costco is building standalone gas stations. The warehouse chain is opening a handful of standalone gas stations a mile or two away from its store parking lots. It already opened one in Southern California and is planning a second for Honolulu. Members have complained about busy gas stations and want bigger parking lots at Costco. The company also sees it as a way to increase sales and membership. Costco usually sells gas at a discount to the prices of its regional competitors to attract business to its stores and build memberships. The standalone stations will have the same discounted price.
23: That's Jenny Casolo reporting. The first glimpse into Marvel's new Avengers movie is here.
25: The first full trailer for Avengers Doomsday has arrived, showcasing nearly every hero in every Marvel Cinematic Universe. Doomsday is the culmination of the MCU's multiverse-crossing storytelling over the past 7 years. The team-up film brings the heroes from the Fox X-Men films and the MCU face-to-face with its latest villain, Dr. Doom, played by Robert Downey Jr. in his Marvel return.
26: Mark my words. We're going to need a miracle.
25: The trailer shows the Marvel heroes assembling as Dr. Doom prepares to wreak multiverse-crossing war. Doomsday hits theaters December 18th. Michelle Polino, Fox News.
7: Success Magazine has an article that I thought was interesting. Maybe we could talk about it here on the KRMG Afternoon News. It says, politics are back in the office. We're talking about office politics, that is, and they're nastier than ever. The latest research was done in 2025. It's from Resume Now. They found 61% of employees have been thrown under the bus at work.
23: Like a real bus?
7: Oh.
23: No, I'm just kidding.
7: Oh, Steve Berg acts like he doesn't know.
23: Well, I was going to say, have office politics ever left?
7: Well, they're saying that they're back worse since everyone is now back in the office, but...
23: The pandemic maybe kind of toned it down a little bit?
7: Yeah, but I figured everyone was already back in the office before. I mean, I was kind of confused on that part.
23: Yeah, maybe some, you know, maybe some cities were slower to get back.
7: Yeah, we are in Oklahoma, so...
23: Yeah.
7: The interesting part was the age groups. The research shows that Gen Z and millennials are most guilty of toxic tactics. But no generation, of course, is blameless. Gen X is
0: we're to blame as well. However, Gen Z and millennials, according to the research, are twice as likely to be perceived as the ones pulling these moves.
23: Well, we'll never get rid of it then if the younger generations are doing it too.
0: Well, maybe once they're back at the... Once they start seeing that it does harm your career, when people start realizing that you're the person who's throwing everyone under the bus, you're not going to get farther in the long run. That's going to hurt your career, because they're saying the reason, the number one reason people throw others, their peers, under the bus is ambition. They think it'll further their career. They want to get ahead of their peers, but it doesn't work. But 40% of the people who were surveyed, and these were thousands of people surveyed, admitted that they have sabotaged a colleague to get ahead. See what I mean? That's 40% is a lot.
23: Yeah. Oh, yeah.
0: And they say most of the people who were surveyed say that they see it happen at least once a week.
23: Interesting.
0: It made me think about us around here. I think we're pretty fortunate. I don't feel like we have any cancers around here who are trying to...
23: Is Phil Beck listening? No, I'm just kidding.
0: Yeah, where is he? He is back today, so we got to be careful. We can't talk bad about Phil Beck anymore. He's back from vacation. Weather and traffic, here's Fox 23 and KRMG Chief Meteorologist James Alott.
1: After a hot afternoon, things get even hotter tomorrow. Up to 103, the hottest we've been since August of 2023. Heat index up to 113. Wednesday, a little cooler, 96, 97. Thursday and Friday, Saturday and Sunday, back up near 100. I'm Chief Meteorologist James Adelot for Fox 23 and 102.3 KRMG Tulsa's News and Talk.
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2: Yeah, for the record, I throw you guys under the bus way more than once a week. Way more than that. Creek Turnpike is a good drive all the way across the south side of town. Highway 169 is moving well, too, from the Creek Turnpike all the way up to Owosso. I'm not seeing much of a slowdown. Moderate traffic eastbound I-44 is getting close to the Broken Arrow Expressway. 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
8: Good afternoon. It's 4:30. This is the KRMG Afternoon News. I'm Matt Hudson. It is hot today. Sunny skies, 98 degrees. So be sure and hydrate if you have to go outside. Coming up on the program, a Green Country community set to start testing their sewer lines for leaks. But first, our top story on the KRMG Afternoon News.
0: Tulsa Police Chief Dennis Larson is retiring after nearly 50 years with the department. In a surprise announcement today, Police Chief Larson announced his upcoming retirement after more than 47 years. Chief Larson served as captain from 1997 to 2006 and major from 2005 to 2007 before becoming Deputy Chief of Police over Operations in 2007. He served as chief for the last 2 years. Larson has also received several awards, including the Life Saving Award, 3 Chief's Awards, and 4 departmental commendations. Under his leadership, TPD's homicide unit has achieved a 100% solve rate. And overall, TPD says crime across the city has dropped. His last day will be in September. 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More top stories now from the 24-hour Fox News Center with Steve Berg.
23: Tulsa police arrest a man after he allegedly shot and killed someone near 71st and Memorial on Sunday morning.
9: At around 2:30 a.m. Sunday morning, a gathering of people at 71st and Memorial resulted in a shooting that killed one person. Andre Ball with TPD tells KRMG that witnesses told police a tall black male with dreadlocks fired a gun into a crowd in the parking lot of Incredible Pizza, and one person was shot and killed. Police say everyone scattered after the gunshots and left the area, but officers received a call from an area hospital saying they had a gunshot victim, Ahmad Henry, who died. Officers say witnesses and security footage from area businesses identified a suspect who was apprehended later that day. Police arrested 28-year-old Ladre Doyle for first-degree murder. Jill Monroe, 102.3 KRMG, Tulsa's News and Talk.
23: This week, Mother Nature dials the heat up to 11.
10: Hottest weather of the year so far arriving tomorrow, and dangerously high heat index values and heat stress levels too. 110 to 115 with the heat index. A little lower on that for the last half of the week and to start the weekend, and then temps surge again by Sunday, back above 100.
23: That's our chief meteorologist, James Adelot. He'll have more on the forecast coming up. The Wagner County Sheriff's Office arrests a man who they say was exposing himself to motorists.
11: Officers responded to reports of a naked man near a black passenger vehicle around 2:30 a.m. back on July 13th. Deputies say they found Zachary Alexander lying down with no clothes on in the open trunk of a black four-door sedan parked just 20 feet off of South 305th East Avenue in a graveled driveway. They say Alexander's private area was visible from the roadway. Following his arrest, Alexander allegedly admitted he had smoked narcotics earlier and was not feeling well. He has been charged with indecent exposure. Ben Morgan, 102.3 KRMG, Tulsa's News and Talk.
23: A Muskogee woman has been found guilty of over half a dozen felony charges after her 11-year-old daughter gave birth.
12: Investigators say last August, EMS responded to a home and found a young girl who had just given birth. A DNA test revealed the baby was fathered by 35-year-old Dustin Walker, the girl's stepfather. On Friday, a jury found Sherry Walker guilty of enabling child sex abuse, as well as 6 counts of felony child neglect. Dustin Walker was sentenced to life in prison last month. Sherry Walker's sentence will be set at a later time. Crystal Kelly, 102.3 KRMG, Tulsa's News and Talk.
23: The Trump White House has released new details about the U.S. service members who were killed in an Iranian strike over the weekend.
13: The War Department confirming the identities of two U.S. service members killed in an attack on Friday as an Iranian missile had made it through defense systems in Jordan. Now, the members killed, they were 25-year-old First Lieutenant James Fian. He was from Hawaii. Also, Private Isabella Gonzalez of Texas. She was just 19 years old. The remains of a third service member still are unidentified at this hour. So the current U.S. air campaign is being carried out as punishment directed specifically at IRGC factions that have been targeting U.S. air bases. The ninth consecutive days of strikes focus on weapons hubs and command centers.
23: That's Alexandria Hoff reporting. The city of Coweta will conduct sanitary sewer smoke testing this week.
14: Crews will work in the Country Village neighborhood around the 141st Street South Corridor near 285th East Avenue today through Wednesday. The test involves pumping non-toxic white smoke through the sewer lines to find breaks and leaks. So you may see this smoke coming from roof vents, plumbing vent stacks, or the ground. If you see it and it doesn't disappear after a few hours, you're asked to call the non-emergency services line at 918-486-2121.
23: That's KRMG's and Fox 23's Michelle Lynn. KRMG News Time is 4:35.
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16: Hey, April. Today, we're looking at temperatures that are awfully hot, but tomorrow will get awfully hotter. 103, our high temp, light south winds, heat index 100 to 115. Wednesday, a little cooler, 96. Then we start another warming trend, 97 Thursday and Friday. By next weekend, 99 Saturday, with a couple of widely scattered showers and storms. Sunday, back up to 102. I'm Chief Meteorologist James Adelot for Fox 23 and 102.3 KRMG, Tulsa's news anchor.
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2: The right-hand lane slows down just a little bit. It's eastbound Broken Arrow Expressway. As you're getting close to Highway 169, that's the same story eastbound I-44 as you're getting close to the Broken Arrow Expressway. Now, northbound 169, very brief hesitation around 56th Street North. Overall, it's really not bad up there. We did have an accident on 71st Street in Restaurant Row near 169 earlier. It looks like now they have that one out of your way. That traffic is moving better. 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
7: A person's car can reveal more than their dating profile, more than their LinkedIn page. We've already debunked several of these, though, just with the KRMG staff here today behind the scenes. We've been talking about what we all drive and what it says about our personalities and what this article has to say about our personalities.
23: Wait. You're telling me I'm not hot stuff?
7: Well, that you don't think you're hot stuff.
23: Okay, gotcha. So I kind of jumped the gun on what the cars say about their owners.
7: Well, you or Bert.
23: Go ahead. That's right. Yeah, Bert Williams, you guys also.
7: You guys have to drive these big, fancy muscle cars.
23: So let's start there with the Mustang. What does it say? What does Mustang say about their owners?
7: Okay, let's go down to the Mustang. It says, for fans of the Ford Mustang, the stereotype is bold.
23: Yes. Right.
7: Okay, you like it so far. Mm-hmm. If you're driving a Mustang, you think you're hot stuff. You're definitely proud to be an American.
23: There you go.
7: And you don't know a lot about cars.
23: Wait, what?
2: I had no idea guys still drove Mustangs. Had no clue.
7: Bert even drives a convertible Mustang, and he got it souped up so it was louder than it's supposed to be. And that's
2: he has the convertible because he likes the wind through his hair.
7: Pieces.
2: I'm sorry.
7: It's pieces.
2: Poor Bert.
7: Okay. What kind of car do you drive, Philbeck?
2: A big old truck.
7: No, you don't.
2: Yeah, I do.
17: Yeah. I've seen him in it.
7: Really?
2: Yes, yeah, I drive a big old truck. So what does that say about me?
23: A Dodge, right?
2: No, I drive a Toyota Tundra.
23: Oh, okay.
7: Okay, then I guess it depends on which one you take. This says if you drive a Ram truck.
17: Skyler.
2: Yeah, that's
7: Skyler. And Matt Hudson. Both of them drive Rams, I think. You're probably wearing a pair of Wranglers and you have a cowboy hat somewhere in your closet. Which that one is wrong because Skyler and Matt don't wear Wranglers. Not that I know of. I don't know. They wear
2: Matt, they wear the chaps, I think.
0: They're not cowboys, but for Toyota drivers.
1: Oh, Phil Beck's not a cowboy.
2: No, not at all.
0: Toyota drivers are known for their long-term commitment, low drama, low risk, and deeply satisfied by reliability.
1: And they wear Crocs.
2: And Hawaiian shirts.
0: I mean, it doesn't say anything about, BMW drivers. Not that there's anything wrong with that. Our boss
2: sure there is.
0: Or Audi Q3 drivers. They're not pretentious like myself. I mean, I love my car. It's so cute.
2: It's a chick car.
0: It is a chick car.
2: Yeah.
0: Oh, let's talk about the Subaru drivers. Here we go.
1: Oh, boy.
0: You probably have an outdoorsy streak. You're likely to shop at the food co-op. You're definitely going to be using your car's all-wheel drive capabilities. So, all right.
1: That's it? They got off easy.
0: Yeah, they did.
1: Yeah. Honda, or they're going to fool you into thinking all that.
0: Yeah, they're going to. They want you to think they're a good person. They care about the earth. No, I just made that up. Honda drivers.
1: Oh, here we go. Producer Noel.
0: Oh, here we go. Producer Noel. Mm-hmm. Financially responsible. True.
1: Yeah.
0: They're spreadsheet people. You're money conscious. You value investments over appearances. Okay.
1: Boy, just checking off all the boxes.
15: Checking all the boxes. I love a good spreadsheet.
0: Okay, I don't know. I think we needed the BMW in here. Oh, and the Range Rover. Ooh, that one was so bad that I didn't even include it. I was like, I'm not going there. Because if someone who's listening,
1: Now I really want to hear it.
0: I didn't even include it in my notes here because I'm like, no.
2: I think that's the newest version of the soccer mom's vehicle, isn't it? It used to be the minivans. Now yes. I think it's the Range Rovers.
0: Yes. So let us know what you think about all of these cars on our list. And your car, what does it say about you? Hit the open mic button on the KRMG app or go to 918-921-1023 to leave us an open mic. We're going to get another check of weather and traffic plus the three big things you need to know coming up next.
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21: Broken Arrow detectives looking for more possible victims after finding a child sex predator suspect in a South Tulsa hotel with a runaway girl. The FBI found surveillance video showing the victim at a Quick Trip talking to 43-year-old Matthew Puza, who worked there as a clerk.
20: Two.
21: U.S. military has identified two soldiers killed in action last week in the war with Iran. The Defense Department said Monday that in a statement that 25-year-old First Lieutenant Tyler James Sheehan of Hawa Beach, Hawaii, and 19-year-old Private Isabella Gonzalez of Carrollton, Texas, were killed in Jordan while defending against Iranian missiles and drone attacks.
20: One.
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0: Big news from the Tulsa Police Department today. Police Chief Dennis Larson announced to the department this morning that he's retiring. Chief Larson took over a little more than 2 years ago, but has been with the department for decades. Tulsa's 41st chief of police will retire after more than 47 years of service with the department. He served as captain from 1997 to 2006 and major from 2005 to 2007 before becoming deputy chief of police over operations in 2007. Under his leadership as chief, TPD's homicide unit has achieved a 100% solve rate, and overall crime, according to TPD, has gone down across the city.
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0: 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Here's Fox 23 and KRMG Chief Meteorologist James Adelot. Hey, James, not a good day to be wearing all black for sure.
16: Absolutely. And out in the sun, it has been brutal. And tomorrow, no big surprise, it gets even hotter. We're looking at the hottest temps we've seen in Tulsa in almost 3 years.
0: Great. And what do we have for the five-day forecast?
16: Well, let's talk about the gory details for tomorrow. 80 tomorrow morning, 103 tomorrow's high. But the humidity, of course, that's where it gets you with a heat stress level. Heat index values 100 to 115. Now, Wednesday will bring a slight cool down thanks to northeast winds. 96 the high, typically hot, but it's going to feel great. 97 Thursday and Friday. Friday night, Saturday, some widely scattered showers and storms, 99 degrees. And Sunday, back up to 100, if not higher. I'm Chief Meteorologist James Adelot for Fox 23 and 102.3 KRMG, Tulsa's news and talk.
0: It's 97 in Sand Springs, 98 at Tulsa's severe weather station.
2: Northbound direction of 169, around 56th Street north. A slowdown a little bit on the way to Owosso. The Broken Arrow Expressway is still in good shape. So is I-44 heading cross town. Southbound direction of Highway 75 is slowing down on the way to the construction just north of the Creek Turnpike. Then way down around Mounds is an accident southbound 75. They say good fences make good neighbors, but what about those trees hanging dangerously over your property? 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
0: A dog is running for mayor. Yeah, that's like as in pooch. I bet you can guess where. We're going to have that story coming up after the break.
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10: Blocking two left lanes on Highway 75 near the Creek Turnpike.
8: We are 102.3 KRMG, Tulsa's traffic station.
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0: We have an extreme heat warning in effect until 8 this evening. It's hot. It's 98 degrees. Let's go back to the 24-hour Fox News Center with Steve Berg.
23: Authorities in New York gave an update today on their investigation into a fiery attack outside federal offices.
27: Local and federal law enforcement say Andrew Arabaca lit gasoline and fired a pellet gun outside government offices where immigration court was held. Three people were hurt. He's now in federal custody. FBI special agent in charge in New York, James Barnicle, said Arabaca told them directly.
28: He was targeting the building, and he was okay if he hurt or killed people going in and out of the building.
27: Arabaca also had knives and other weapons on him. NYPD Commissioner Jessica Tisch said he may have had tactical training.
28: He is believed to be a U.S. Army veteran.
27: He also had a sign protesting ICE. The investigation is continuing. In New York, Gernal Scott, Fox News.
23: Two brothers infamous for misogynistic social media postings will stay in federal lockup in Florida as courts debate whether or not to send them to the UK.
29: Andrew and Tristan Tate will remain in federal custody as per a U.S. magistrate judge in Miami. The brothers were apprehended pursuant to charges against them for rape and sex trafficking in the United Kingdom. Their lawyer, Joseph McBride, says the brothers are innocent and shouldn't be sent to the UK.
30: They've never done nothing wrong. They shouldn't be extradited for crimes they did not commit.
29: The brothers, who have a lengthy career as social media influencers, are often criticized for openly discussing harming women. They often apply the term misogynist to themselves. In Miami, Evan Brown, Fox News.
0: We're going behind the headline with KRMG reporter Kirk McCracken. Kirk today is covering several stories, including the abduction of this teenage girl who has been found safely, thank goodness, as she's a Broken Arrow girl. But now we're learning about the man who she was discovered with at a hotel room and how this could be darker than just maybe one victim. Tell us about this story.
31: And when it comes to dealing with minors, it's kind of difficult for us because there are times that we can use their names, especially when they're, whenever they've gone missing and the police are looking for them. And then other times we can't, like if they've committed a crime or
0: sometimes
31: or
0: we choose not to use.
31: Exactly.
0: Today we had this conversation.
31: Yes. We were able to use her name when the police were searching for her. But now that they found her and we know everything that's going on, there's really not
0: really, there's not a good reason for us to keep bringing her name up.
31: Right. So a little over a week ago, we started seeing reports about how a 14-year-old Broken Arrow girl was missing. And her family was looking for her. The police were looking for her. And they really weren't having very much luck finding her. So they kind of went back to some of the places that they knew she had been and things like that. So they were able to find some security video from, I believe it was from around July 11th, where she was at a Quick Trip and she was talking to a clerk who, it was 43-year-old Matthew Puza, I believe. I'm not quite sure how to pronounce it, but, she was then seen with him walking her to a car, and then they later met up at a restaurant.
0: Okay, so she walked to a car. We don't know if it was her car, his car, his car, but she left in that car.
31: Right.
0: It wasn't, she did not leave the Quick Trip with him. We don't know if she met him at the Quick Trip or she was talking to him at the Quick Trip after she met him online.
31: Right.
0: It's very, there's all these details that we haven't, I mean, because Quick Trip usually doesn't talk to us about what happens at their places of business. And,
31: sure.
0: And police have been really careful with what they've released to us because it's a minor.
31: Right. So after they met up at the restaurant, they ended up at a hotel at around 71st and Mingo. And I believe due to flock cameras and security video, they were able to track them to that location. So when the police showed up, they arrested Puza, and they were able to take her someplace safe. But at this point right now, it looks like he's facing charges of, harboring a runaway juvenile, obstructing an officer, and lewd or indecent proposal to a child. So that's what he's looking at as far as charges go right now.
0: Yeah, and now police think that she might not be the only one. They're looking for more people to come forward with information in case there are any victims. We've been covering so many of these stories out of Wagner County in the last few weeks, but it's not because Wagner County had horrible people there. It's because they've been doing stings in Wagner County. So it's brought these people out because they're being arrested.
31: Yeah. And with those stings, they're actually talking to an adult that they think is a 14-year-old girl. This is a situation where someone was actually able to talk a 14-year-old girl into running away from home. And so, I mean, it just seems like it seems like from my perspective is that we're doing more of these stories.
0: Yep. And we don't know how many other minors that he's been trying to talk to and trying to lure out, if at all. And you did look up his criminal history.
31: Yeah. It's an extensive criminal history. I know that there was a protective order that he had, that his family had gone to the courthouse and gotten.
0: Was dismissed, you said.
31: That was dismissed, yeah. Now there's another one. They have actually filed another protective order. And I think it was today that they filed it. But also like threatening acts of violence, assault and battery, strangulation, domestic assault and battery, those kind of charges he's dealt with in the past. So this wasn't the first time he had a run-in with the law.
0: Yeah, you know, if there are teenagers out there right now listening, maybe riding in the back seat while their parents driving them around, it is so easy if you get someone's name to check their background.
31: Yeah.
0: To go on OSCN, mm-hmm. And so easy. All you need is the last name, pop it in there and hit go, and you can find out all the stuff on your own. It doesn't cost anything. No one knows you've searched anything.
31: Yeah, we use that website every single day.
0: Yep. Yeah. Okay. Thank you so much, Kirk, for
31: of course
0: gathering all those details and for going behind the headlines with us. Weather and traffic. Here's Fox 23 and KRMG Chief Meteorologist James Alott.
1: It'll still be warm and muggy this evening, still above 90 past 9 o'clock. Tomorrow, soaring to 103, the hottest we've been in almost 3 years. Heat index topping 110. Wednesday, a little cooler at 96, 97 Thursday and Friday, Saturday and Sunday, back up to 100, if not above. I'm Chief Meteorologist James Alott for Fox 23 and 102.3 KRMG. Tulsa's News Antenna.
0: We've got 97 in Jenks, 98 at Tulsa's Severe Weather Station.
3: You drag your feet a little bit on the ramp from eastbound BA to go southbound on 169 down in Bixby. It's slow southbound on Memorial trying to get down to 111th Street at that intersection. It's tough. I'm looking up in Owosso too. 86th Street North, both directions slows down a little bit near Highway 169. 76th Street North is good. Northbound 169 still slowing on the way to the construction. That's just right around the Bird Bird Creek up that way. River Spirit is celebrating America's 250th birthday with $250,000 in red, white, and win giveaways, with $50,000 drawings on Saturday night, plus the $100,000 finale on July 25th. 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
0: You guys have been asking, where is Matt Hudson? Well, we're going to hear from him for the first time in a long time coming up in the next half hour. Stay with us.
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2: Good afternoon. It's 5 o'clock. I'm Matt Hudson. This is the KRMG Afternoon News. Dangerously hot temperatures today. Sunny skies and 98 degrees. So be sure and hydrate if you have to be outside. Coming up on the program, police in Wagner County making another arrest of a potential child sex predator. But first, our top story on the KRMG Afternoon News.
3: And that is Tulsa Police Chief Dennis Larson announcing that he's retiring from the department.
4: In a surprise announcement today, Police Chief Dennis Larson announced his upcoming retirement after more than 47 years of service with the department. Chief Larson served as captain from 1997 to 2006 and major from 2005 to 2007 before becoming deputy chief of police over operations. He has served as chief for the last 2 years. Larson has also received multiple awards, including the Life Saving Award, 3 Chief's Awards, and 4 Department Departmental commendations. Under his leadership, TPD's homicide unit has achieved a 100% solve rate and overall crime across the city has dropped. His last day will be September 30th. Kirk McCracken, 102.3 KRMG, Tulsa's News and Talk.
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5: Tulsa police and Broken Arrow police teamed up to arrest a man who they say was caught with a 14-year-old girl who had been missing for days.
6: On July 11th, Broken Arrow police started an investigation into a missing 14-year-old girl, but they were having trouble locating her. 6 days later, police recovered security video from July 11th, showing the victim at a Quick Trip talking to 43-year-old clerk Matthew Puza. Video shows Puza walking the victim into a vehicle outside. Then he later met up with her. Reports say police found Puza's car outside of a hotel near 71st and Mingo. Puza and the victim were inside of the hotel room, and Puza was taken into custody for lewd, indecent proposal to a child, obstructing an officer, and harboring a runaway juvenile. The 14-year-old victim was taken to a safe location. Steve Knoll, 102.3 KRMG, Tulsa's News and Talk.
5: It's already been hot this summer, but now imagine it even hotter.
7: Well, the heat and humidity will push that heat stress level, measure that with a heat index, up to dangerously high levels tomorrow. It could be 110 to 115 across Green Country. We'll get a little bit of a break with lower numbers and temperatures for Wednesday, Thursday, and Friday, but getting hotter again through the weekend. One or two isolated thunderstorms Saturday and temps back above 100 by Sunday.
5: That's our chief meteorologist, James Adelot. He'll have more in the forecast coming up. Oklahoma's State Bureau of Investigation now has a dedicated fraud and cybercrime unit. It went into operation on July 1st. Lieutenant Adam York is overseeing the operation and says they're adding resources.
8: The OSBI plans to hire special agents and criminal intelligence analysts to staff the unit. They will receive specialized training in fraud, white collar, cryptocurrency, virtual currency, as well as special equipment and special programs.
5: And he says they'll investigate all kinds of online or phone scams, especially those ones that involve cryptocurrency or virtual currency. Many folks in Green Country tackle the summer heat at the lake, and GRDA is reminding people to boat sober.
9: GRDA says life jackets are a must on the lake, and parents can set a good example by wearing theirs. GRDA corporate spokesman Justin Alberti says alcohol and boating don't mix.
10: You really need your faculties about you when you're operating a vessel on the boat with the sun and the wave action and the other traffic, the other boaters kind of going all around you. So those are the things we can lead to accidents, excessive speed, inattention.
9: Alberti says watch your speed, know your boat, and be familiar with where you are going. Crystal Kelly, 102.3 KRMG, Tulsa's News and Talk.
5: A team coverage, Illinois River Fire and Rescue is urging people to avoid cliff jumping after they responded to multiple serious injuries on the river on Saturday.
11: Crews treated a head laceration, 2 people with broken legs, and also searched for a missing child. Firefighters say they've responded to numerous river emergencies over the past 2 months, including broken arms, broken legs, head injuries, and a dislocated shoulder. Officials are reminding floaters not to jump from rafts, rocks, or rope swings, saying the risks can quickly turn a fun day on the water into a medical emergency. Grant Barrel, 102.3 KRMG, Tulsa's News and Talk.
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3: The five-day forecast sponsored by Dale and Lee's Heating, Air Conditioning, and Plumbing with Fox 23 and KRMG Chief Meteorologist James Adelot.
7: April, the hottest weather in nearly 3 years on the way tomorrow. 80 tomorrow morning, 103 tomorrow's high. That's the hottest since August of 2023. Heat index is going to be the big issue. That's how we measure heat stress. It'll be up between 110 and 115 degrees. Now, Wednesday, a little cooler. 96 our high, 97 Thursday and Friday, and getting hot. Hotter for the weekend, some scattered showers and thunder Friday night and Saturday morning, 99 Saturday, but back to 102 on Sunday. I'm Chief Meteorologist James Adelot for Fox 23 and 102.3 KRMG, Tulsa's News and Talk.
3: It's 97 in Sand Springs, 98 at Tulsa's Severe Weather Station.
12: The toughest slowdown is southbound 75 from just south of 81st Street down to the Creek Turnpike, but I do see more traffic now southbound 169 around 31st and all the way to the Broken Arrow Expressway, the right-hand lane and ramp from eastbound BA to go southbound on 169 will tighten up some. Also, more traffic down in Bixby now. Really, it's going to be heavy from, we'll say, the diverging diamond southbound of Memorial there at the Creek Turnpike down to 101st, and then again slowing on the way to 111th. Everyone knows that Ricker Tree Service has the best team and right equipment to do your tree project, but sometimes the best equipment is no equipment at all. 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From the Rickard Landscaping and Tree Service Traffic Center, I'm John Philbeck, 102.3 KRMG, Tulsa's News and Talk.
3: Several weeks, we've gotten several emails, phone calls, text messages, open mics, asking one question, and that is, what happened to Matt Hudson? Well, we've been quiet about it until now because it's his story to share. We didn't feel comfortable sharing his personal details. Today, he is back on the KRMG Afternoon News, and he's joining us now live to tell us what happened to him that morning that he didn't show up here to the radio station. Matt, you want to tell people what happened?
2: Yeah, I guess it was about 6 weeks ago. I suffered a stroke here at my home in Broken Arrow. It was kind of a typical morning. I got up early, took the dog out. We kind of played in the backyard, and then I would listen to the rest of Skyler's show, have a cup of tea. And then for some reason that I'm not really sure of, I went back to bed, which I never do. And then I popped up about 9:30, 10 o'clock that morning to come into work. And when I got up, the entire left side of my body was numb. And I kind of came crashing down. And for those of you who don't know, I'm kind of a big guy. I'm like 6'9". I weigh almost 300 pounds. So when I come crashing down, the whole house kind of rattles. And then I went downstairs and I apparently fell again. And my brother, like, wisely kind of looked at me and realized that there was something wrong. They called an ambulance. And they took me into St. John, and I had had a stroke. And so since then, I have been, you know, working, doing the rehab thing, trying to get back to normal. And here we are, I guess. I still have a long ways to go, and it's a long, hard road ahead. But we're doing our best to get a little bit better every day. And I missed you guys, and I wanted to come on the show and hang out and let everybody know what's been going on, where I've been, and what's up.
3: Absolutely. And, I mean, your mom had been in the hospital like a week before this or something like that. So both of you guys.
2: She was actually in the hospital that morning. It was kind of ironic when they took me in the stroke ward. The room that I was in was one floor above her room in the ICU. And so I think I was in 916 and she was in 816.
3: Wow.
2: So there for a couple of days, it was pretty easy for my family to visit everybody. You just had to take an elevator.
3: So your family's really been through it. But you're back. We all came to see you at, you were at the what, Tulsa Rehab Rehabilitation Center where it was like.
2: The Tulsa Rehab Hospital.
3: Hospital,
2: yeah.
3: Yeah.
2: I was at. Yeah.
3: Yeah, we all came in.
2: But everybody did come and see me. I have another friend of mine who worked at another radio station. He texted me later on that day and was like, wow, that was some real Tulsa radio heavyweight in your hotel room that day. And there was a lot of folks who came to see me, and I appreciate everybody who has done

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1: Progresses, you'll be hearing more and more and more from Matt Hudson. And you know what I noticed, Matt, when you were gone? Most of the people, most of the listeners who reached out to me and asked where you were the ladies. Because that voice, they're like, where's Matt? I'm like, I know, I don't have the voice that Matt has, but geez, what am I, chop liver? That was fun.
2: Well, here I am, ladies, and I can't wait to get back to you on a full-time basis.
1: We are ladies. So glad to have you back, Matt. And I've been missing you because I've been doing the show by myself, and you and I were just getting in our groove, and the show was sounding so good.
2: Yeah, I know.
1: Yeah, so we can't wait to get back full force. Okay, man. We'll let you go for now. Give Nina hugs and kisses for us.
2: I will do that. Thank you. And I'm really excited to be back, and I missed you guys and being on the air with you and all
1: awesome.
2: Of that. And I have to thank our boss, Levi. We just have the best boss in the world.
1: Yeah. Thank you, Levi.
2: Outstanding through this entire thing.
1: Yes. Weather and traffic every 6 minutes. Here's Fox 23 and KRMG Chief Meteorologist James Alott.
3: Well, the heat will build tomorrow after a warm evening, 103. Tomorrow's high, the hottest we've been since August of 2023. Heat index above 110. Wednesday, 96. Thursday and Friday, mid to upper 90s. Saturday, 99. Sunday, 102. I'm Chief Meteorologist James Alott for Fox 23 and 102.3 KRMG, Tulsa's News and Talk.
1: It's 97 in Jenks, 98 at Tulsa's Severe Weather Station.
4: The right-hand lane slowing down a little bit as you're getting close to the Broken Arrow Expressway as you're eastbound on I-44. See more traffic now leaving downtown, eastbound on the BA, right on the southeast corner of the downtown loop. Just a very brief hesitation. You quickly get up to speed. Honestly, the Broken Arrow Expressway is doing really well this evening. 50 years ago, the Sputter lit their charcoal grill, and people have been going back ever since. For a melt-in-your-mouth steak dinner, go to Tulsa's hidden gem, the Sputter, tucked behind Jiffy Lube at 51st and Sheridan, and taste a Tulsa tradition tonight. From the Rickard Landscaping and Tree Service Traffic Center, I'm John Philbeck, 102.3 KRMG, Tulsa's News and Talk.
1: Many drivers today noticing that gas prices went up 20 cents today. It was $3.49 over the weekend. Today, $3.69. Oil prices rising in response to the new round of strikes in Iran. This as Energy Secretary Chris Wright tells ABC's This Week, the U.S. blockade is ensuring the flow of oil and gas through the Strait of Hormuz. On Fox's Sunday Night in America, Oklahoma Senator Alan Armstrong says America already has the supply and urges his colleagues in Congress to create legislation to build new infrastructure to get oil from one place to another.
5: And the only reason we don't have the infrastructure is because we don't have the political courage to demand that we get those projects built. And it really is right here in Washington in terms of Congress doing their job to straighten out our permitting processes.
1: Now, the AAA national average sits just below $4 a gallon. The Trump administration has released new details about the U.S. service members killed in an Iranian strike over the weekend.
6: The War Department confirming the identities of two U.S. service members killed in an attack on Friday as an Iranian missile had made it through defense systems in Jordan. Now, the members killed, they were 25-year-old First Lieutenant James Fian. He was from Hawaii. Also, Private Isabella Gonzalez of Texas. She was just 19 years old. The remains of a third service member still are unidentified at this hour. So the current U.S. air campaign is being carried out as punishment directed specifically at IRGC factions that have been targeting U.S. air bases. The ninth consecutive days of strikes focus on weapons hubs and command centers.
1: That's Fox's Alexandria Hoff reporting from the White House. Lawmakers highlighting the need to keep Americans' defense production American.
7: Securing America.
8: A Friday discussion at the Aspen Security Forum focused on technology. Louisiana Republican Senator Bill Cassidy issued this warning.
9: The only way innovation in tech contributes to our national security is if we have an industrial base by which to translate that innovation into products which can actually benefit our national security.
8: Senator Cassidy also said the process of making products has to change.
9: If your manufacturing, your critical minerals, and your supply chains are controlled by Beijing,

0: you are not secure.
1: Texas Republican Senator John Cornyn agreed.
2: We have another pandemic, we have a natural disaster, or heaven forbid, a military conflict. Our goose is cooked, not only economically, but from a national security perspective.
1: Both stress the importance of data centers to handle the new technology. Kevin Uretsky, Fox News.
3: We're getting you up to speed with the three big things you need to know every 15 minutes.
4: Three.
5: The United States has conducted a new round of airstrikes targeting Iran after announcing the death of another American service member. Iran responding Monday by launching an attack targeting Bahrain, the home of the U.S. Navy's Fifth Fleet.
4: Two.
5: More disturbing news about a child sex predator suspect in Wagner County after so many recent arrests during a sting. Detectives tracked down the latest suspect in a hotel room with a runaway 14-year-old girl.
4: One.
5: And our top story on the KRMG Afternoon News.
6: Big news from the Tulsa Police Department today. Police Chief Dennis Larson announcing to the department this morning that he's retiring. Chief Larson took over a little more than 2 years ago, but has been with the department for decades. Tulsa's 41st chief of police will retire after more than 47 years of service with the department. He served as captain from 1997 to 2006 and major from 2005 to 2007 before becoming deputy chief of police over operations in 2007. Under his leadership as chief, TPD's homicide unit has achieved a 100% solve rate and overall crime across the city has dropped.
3: 102.3 KRMG, Tulsa's news and talk, is your home for the three big things you need to know. You can't make this kind of stuff up. 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
6: And we got something from Philbeck for the Trekkies out there, which I am not among them. Philbeck, what do we have?
7: You're kidding. I really thought that you were all these years.
6: Star Wars all the way.
7: Well, Captain Kirk is doing something new. William Shatner, which we've all kind of gotten used to this. You remember here a couple years ago when he flew into space and came back down, and it was a big deal because, hey, the captain's going up into space. And here also a few years ago, he donated, auctioned off a kidney stone from him, then had sent all the proceeds to Habitat for Humanity. And then also he was, a year ago. He had to have surgery because he was thrown off his horse that he was riding at the age of 94 and is back up and running again. Well, this is something new for him. Now at 95 years old, William Shatner is going to be hitting the stage with his new heavy metal band that he put together. And they're going to be performing at Riot Fest in Chicago this September. Now, I cannot tell you the name of his band, but I'll tell you that their name rhymes with The Truckers. And his first album that they're releasing is called What the F is Heavy Metal. Now, this is a big, huge heavy metal festival. There's all kinds of bands there. Tool's going to be there. Alanis Morissette's going to be there. Lots and lots of bands. And Shatner's band will be there, too. Now, if he performs here, now this is in September, we're talking about 95 years old and all of it. If he does successfully perform, he will beat another actor as the oldest guy to lead a heavy metal band and release a heavy metal album. In fact, Christopher Lee, back in 2013, I think it was 91 years old, and he released an album called Charlemagne, The Omens of Death, at 91 years old, and he was the oldest heavy metal performer at that time. This September, Shatner will beat that record at age 95. So, yeah, Captain Kirk, which, as you pointed out, April, that's a Star Trek character. And
6: hey,
7: he's now a heavy metal rocker. Add that to his resume.
6: Oh, there's hope for us all. Shatner and Tool. Okay. Automobile companies are starting to kind of back out of this electric vehicle stuff. But first, let's get the 5-day forecast sponsored by Dale and Lee's Heating, Air Conditioning, and Plumbing with Fox 23 and KRMG Chief Meteorologist James Adelot. Hey, James, the heat just kicked up today, and I'm already tired of it.
8: Yeah, and here we go into what's typically the hottest two-week stretch in Tulsa weather records every summer, and it looks like 2026 will hold true to form.
6: Oh, great. What about for the rest of the week?
8: It's not going to be too great, but yeah, well put. 103 tomorrow, the hottest we've been since back in August of 2023. Wednesday and Thursday will be a little cooler, highs back into the mid-90s, mid to upper 90s Friday and Saturday, but some widely scattered showers and storms Friday night into Saturday morning. And then we crank up the heat from 99 Saturday to 102 again on Sunday. I'm Chief Meteorologist James Adelot for Fox 23 and 102.3 KRMG, Tulsa's News and Talk.
6: 96 in Sand Springs, 98 at Tulsa Severe Weather Station.
7: Have an accident right now eastbound direction of I-44. This is going to be before you get to Yale. It looks like it's on the shoulder, so the slowdown's not terrible, but the flashing light's helping slow down traffic a bit eastbound I-44. It's also a little tight as you're leaving downtown eastbound on the Broken Arrow Expressway, rather. That's right at the southeast corner of the downtown loop. Then way out east, westbound on Highway 412, west of Choteau, before you get to Inola, there's a crash there, and that's slowing down westbound traffic. 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
5: Today, supposed to be even hotter tomorrow. We are under an excessive heat warning until 8 o'clock tonight, 98 degrees. 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
6: A federal judge has set former Olympian David Hearn's trial date for September 28th in the felony case against him for allegedly damaging the reflecting pool at the Lincoln Memorial.
7: Hearn's lawyers argue that the case should be dismissed, part because the Trump administration's repairs to the reflecting pool have altered evidence in the case, writing, quote, "The Constitution simply does not permit the government to charge a man with destroying an object, retain exclusive custody of that object, then drain, disturb, and alter that object before the defense may examine it. The Trump administration poured more than $16 million into renovating the reflecting pool and has blamed issues with it, including the sealant peeling and algae overtaking the water, on vandals without providing evidence. At least 4 people have been charged with damaging the reflecting pool, including Hearn, pleaded not guilty, and has denied wrongdoing." Peter Haralambos, ABC News.
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8: After a hot afternoon, things get even hotter tomorrow. Up to 103, the hottest we've been since August of 2023. Heat index up to 113. Wednesday, a little cooler, 96, 97. Thursday and Friday, Saturday and Sunday, back up near 100. I'm Chief Meteorologist James Ailot for Fox 23 and 102.3 KRMG Tulsa's News and Talk.
5: It's 96 in Sand Springs, 98 at Tulsa's Severe Weather Station.
9: It doesn't look like it's going to be a real big problem, but we do have that accident eastbound direction of I-44 near Yale. It's over on the shoulders. You got a lot of room to get around it. Fenderbender on the north leg of the downtown loop. This is eastbound 244. It's pretty close to the ballpark there, right before you get to the northeast corner of the downtown loop. Northbound 169. A lot of slow down there now from 46th Street North up to Bird Creek. Southbound 75. That's slow. On the way to the Creek Turnpike, don't forget about the crash westbound on Highway 412. Before you get to Inola, and this is really far east of Tulsa, but it's traffic on the way to T-Town. 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From the Rickert Landscaping and Tree Service Traffic Center, I'm John Philbeck, 102.3 KRMG, Tulsa's News and Talk.
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15: Good afternoon. It's 5:30. This is the KRMG Afternoon News. I'm Matt Hudson. We are under a heat advisory. We currently, this late in the day, we have sunny skies and 98 degrees. So be sure and hydrate if you have to go outside. Coming up on the program, Tulsa police say they have made an arrest in a fatal shooting from the weekend. But first, our top story on the KRMG Afternoon News.
5: Tulsa Police Chief Dennis Larson announces that he's retiring from the department.
16: In a surprise announcement today, Police Chief Dennis Larson announced his upcoming retirement after more than 47 years of service with the department. Chief Larson served as captain from 1997 to 2006 and major from 2005 to 2007 before becoming deputy chief of police over operations. He has served as chief for the last 2 years. Larson has also received multiple awards, including the Life Saving Award, 3 Chief's Awards, and 4 departmental commendations. Under his leadership, TPD's homicide unit has achieved a 100% solve rate, and overall crime across the city has dropped. His last day will be September 30th. Kirk McCracken, 102.3 KRMG, Tulsa's News and Talk.
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6: Tulsa police arrest a man after he allegedly shot and killed someone near 71st and Memorial Sunday morning.
17: At around 2:30 a.m. Sunday morning, a gathering of people at 71st and Memorial resulted in a shooting that killed one person. Andre Ball with TPD tells KRMG that witnesses told police a tall black male with dreadlocks fired a gun into a crowd in the parking lot of Incredible Pizza, and one person was shot and killed. Police say everyone scattered after the gunshots and left the area, but officers received a call from an area hospital saying they had a gunshot victim, Ahmad Henry, who died. Officers say witnesses and security footage from area businesses identified a suspect who was apprehended later that day. Police arrested 28-year-old Ladre Doyle for first-degree murder. Jill Monroe, 102.3 KRMG, Tulsa's News and Talk.
6: This week, Mother Nature dials the heat up to 11.
8: Hottest weather of the year so far arriving tomorrow, and dangerously high heat index values and heat stress levels too. 110 to 115 with the heat index. A little lower on that for the last half of the week and to start the weekend, and then temps surge again by Sunday, back above 100.
6: That's our chief meteorologist, James A. Lott. He'll have more on the forecast coming up. The Wagner County Sheriff's Office arrests a man who they say was exposing himself to motorists.
18: Officers responded to reports of a naked man near a black passenger vehicle around 2:30 a.m. back on July 13th. Deputies say they found Zachary Alexander lying down with no clothes on in the open trunk of a black four-door sedan parked just 20 feet off of South 305th East Avenue in a gravel driveway. They say Alexander's private area was visible from the roadway. Following his arrest, Alexander allegedly admitted he had smoked narcotics earlier and was not feeling well. He has been charged with indecent exposure. Ben Morgan, 102.3 KRMG, Tulsa's News and Talk.
6: A Muskogee woman has been found guilty of over half a dozen felony charges after her 11-year-old daughter gave birth.
19: Investigators say last August, EMS responded to a home and found a young girl who had just given birth. A DNA test revealed the baby was fathered by 35-year-old Dustin Walker, the girl's stepfather. On Friday, a jury found Sherry Walker guilty of enabling child sex abuse, as well as six counts of felony child neglect. Dustin Walker was sentenced to life in prison last month. Sherry Walker's sentence will be set at a later time. Crystal Kelly, 1023 KRMG, Tulsa's News and Talk.
6: The city of Coweta will be conducting sanitary sewer smoke testing this week.
20: Crews will work in the Country Village neighborhood around the 141st Street South Corridor near 285th East Avenue today through Wednesday. The test involves pumping non-toxic white smoke through the sewer lines to find breaks and leaks. So you may see this smoke coming from roof vents, plumbing vent stacks, or the ground. If you see it and it doesn't disappear after a few hours, you're asked to call the non-emergency services line at 918-486-2121.
6: 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KRMG News Time is 5:34.
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21: Hey, April. Today, we're looking at temperatures that awfully hot, but tomorrow will get awfully hotter. 103, our high temp, light south winds, heat index 100 to 115. Wednesday, a little cooler, 96. Then we start another warming trend, 97 Thursday and Friday. By next weekend, 99 Saturday, with a couple of widely scattered showers and storms. Sunday, back up to 102. I'm Chief Meteorologist James Adelot for Fox 23 and 102.3 KRMG, Tulsa's News and Talk.
5: It's 97 in Broken Arrow, 98 at Tulsa's Severe Weather Station.
9: Right now, as you're traveling eastbound on 244 in the north leg of the downtown loop, you may start to see that slow down there. It's right before you get to the northeast corner of the downtown loop. There is a crash there. The slowdown's not terrible, but it is there. You'll see the flashing lights. The accident eastbound I-44 right around Yale. I didn't think it was going to be there very long, and it is gone now. They are still working what's left of the crunch way out east, though. That's in the westbound direction, Highway 412 west of Choteau on the way to Tulsa. 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
5: 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We're going to have an update on that coming up in just a few minutes.
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5: Listening to the KRMG Afternoon News. We now have 98 degrees in Tulsa. 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
6: A federal judge in California has temporarily halted the $81 billion merger between Paramount and Warner Brothers Discovery.
4: 12 states sued over the proposed merger last week, arguing that combining two of Hollywood's legacy studios would extinguish competition. A federal judge on Monday agreed with those concerns, writing that the massive market share of the combined companies would, quote, likely violate antitrust laws. The companies were ordered to halt the merger for at least 2 weeks as the lawsuit moves forward. Peter Haralambos, ABC News.
6: A new study about coffee and heart health out today from the American Heart Association.
7: Researchers say for most healthy adults, up to 400 milligrams of caffeine a day, that's about 3 to 5 8-ounce cups of black coffee, is generally considered safe.
6: It's Stephanie Ramos reporting. Another sports organization has introduced gene testing for women players.
10: The Women's Tennis Association is now requiring players to take a genetic test in order to be eligible to compete in future tournaments. WTA players must undergo a one-time screening for the SRY gene, which is involved in male typical sex development and is found on the Y chromosome. Players who test negative will be cleared to compete, while a positive result will prompt further medical assessment. The WTA says the new policy is designed to promote equal athletic opportunities in women's tennis and maintain fair competition. A growing number of athletic organizations are implementing mandatory SRY gene testing, including World Athletics and World Boxing. Tony Genualdo, Fox News.
5: Voters in one Florida race are being offered an unusual candidate.
27: There are 4 mayoral hopefuls on the ballot in Tallahassee, Florida, but it's an unofficial write-in candidate that's going viral. A heavy-boned 6-year-old pooch with long ears who's launching his campaign a month out from the August primary, representing the Hound Party. A vote for Arnie, the Basset Hound, won't actually count since dogs can't hold office, but a pet peeve of some voters is candidate. It's talking in generalities. And Arnie's owner, Lee Meadows, says the goal is for Arnie's platform to discuss issues that voters care about and want to hear about, and that maybe it'll get Arnie's human opponents to address these concerns. Meadows says he's already had people telling him Arnie is the best candidate for the job. Lillian Wu, Fox News.
5: Weather and traffic every 6 minutes. He's awfully cute. Here's Fox 23 and KRMG Chief Meteorologist James Ayloff.
21: It'll still be warm and muggy this evening, still above 90 past 9 o'clock. Tomorrow, soaring to 103, the hottest we've been in almost 3 years. Heat index topping 110. Wednesday, a little cooler at 96, 97 Thursday and Friday, Saturday and Sunday, back up to 100, if not above. I'm Chief Meteorologist James Adelot for Fox 23 and 102.3 KRMG, Tulsa's news anthem.
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9: Great drive on the Broken Arrow Expressway. Have a little fender bender eastbound 244 on the north leg of the downtown loop. It's going to be right before you get to the northeast corner of the downtown loop, right there by the ballpark in that eastbound direction. Northbound 169 tightens up briefly. right around 56th Street North, southbound 75. Still slow, trying to get to and through the construction north of the Creek Turnpike. 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

0: 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This is exactly why the KRMG Storm Center team is staffed and ready to go in a moment's notice. Don't believe me, just watch. The weather can change for the better or for the worse. When the weather turns severe, we'll be here covering it to keep you and your family safe and informed.
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2: Detectives in Broken Arrow looking for more possible victims after finding a child sex predator suspect in a South Tulsa hotel with a runaway girl. FBI says they found surveillance video showing the victim at a Quick Trip talking to 43-year-old Pupusa, who worked there at the clock.
3: Two.
2: U.S. military has identified two soldiers killed in action last week in the war in Iran. The Defense Department said Monday in a statement that 25-year-old First Lieutenant Tyler James Feehan of Yuba Beach, Hawaii, and 19-year-old Private Isabella Gonzalez of Carrollton, Texas, were both killed in Jordan while defending against Iranian missiles and drone attacks.
3: One.
2: And our top story on the KRMG Afternoon News.
4: Big news from the Tulsa Police Department today. Police Chief Dennis Larson announcing to the department this morning that he's retiring. Chief Larson took over a little more than 2 years ago, but has been with the department for decades. Tulsa's 41st Chief of Police will retire after more than 47 years of service with the department. He served as captain from 1997 to 2006 and major from 2005 to 2007 before becoming Deputy Chief of Police over operations in 2007. Under his leadership as chief, TPD's homicide unit has achieved a 100% solve rate and overall crime across the city has dropped.
0: 102.3 KRMG, Tulsa's news and talk, is your home for the three big things you need to know.
4: The five-day forecast sponsored by Dale and Lee's Heating, Air Conditioning, and Plumbing with Fox 23 and KRMG Chief Meteorologist James Adelot. Hey, James, not a good day to be wearing all black for sure.
5: Absolutely, and out in the sun, it has been brutal. And tomorrow, no big surprise, it gets even hotter. We're looking at the hottest temps we've seen in Tulsa in almost 3 years.
4: Great. And what do we have for the five-day forecast?
5: Well, let's talk about the gory details for tomorrow. 80 tomorrow morning, 103 tomorrow's high. But the humidity, of course, that's where it gets you with a heat stress level. Heat index values 100 to 115. Now, Wednesday will bring a slight cool down thanks to northeast winds. 96 the high, typically hot, but it's going to feel great. 97 Thursday and Friday. Friday night, Saturday, some widely scattered showers and storms, 99 degrees. And Sunday, back up to 100, if not higher. I'm Chief Meteorologist James Adelot for Fox 23 and 102.3 KRMG, Tulsa's News and Talk.
4: We have 97 in Skiatook, 98 at Tulsa's Severe Weather Station.
6: As you're going southbound 75, still see that slowdown trying to get down to and through the construction north of the Creek Turnpike. Eastbound 244 on the north leg of the downtown loop will slow down a little bit. There's a fender bender by the ballpark. You do have room on the left to get by, but watch out for those flash glides. Down in Bixby, heavy southbound Memorial on the way to 101st, 111th, and again 131st. Roller Coaster Bridge is a little tight too. That's eastbound Creek Turnpike right as you're leaving the south into 169. 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
4: All right, was it the lettuce, the tomatoes, the cilantro, the produce? What is it that's making so many people sick with that stomach bug? Well, there's a new twist. We're going to tell you the latest coming up after the break.
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5: A new twist in that massive lettuce recall amid the nationwide outbreak of that stomach bug.
6: The FDA now says the one sample of Taylor Farms lettuce that had tested positive for the parasite was a false positive, but the recall is still on. Taylor Farms is pulling dozens of products sourced from central Mexico and distributed across 27 states, including bagged lettuce sold at Walmart under the Market Side brand. Health officials have already linked more than 1,600 illnesses to shredded iceberg lettuce served at Taco Bell locations in 5 states.
5: Okay, so Steve Berg, I have to admit, I did go to a Mexican restaurant over the weekend, and I ordered, well, what's important is what my husband ordered, okay? He ordered chimichangas.
7: Sounds good.
5: With a side of pico de gallo.
7: Dope. So, which basically has everything they listed
5: as
7: what you're supposed to avoid.
5: Yeah. So right before he was getting ready to take a bite, of course, I said, oh, wait, let me get a picture. And he thinks I'm just trying to get a picture of food because, you know, I'm obsessed with eating out and taking pictures of food.
7: Right.
5: And I said, let me take a picture of the food. And he goes, okay. And I said, I need a picture for the KRMG Instagram page in case you get sick. And he was like, what? And I said, you know, everything in that pico de gallo is what's moving the stomach bug around the so-called diarrhea bug, whatever you want to call it.
7: So you're trying to lose weight?
5: Everybody likes a good cleanse.
7: Yeah, four weeks of diarrhea would, yeah.
5: Quick
7: way to lose weight.
5: I do it. He says, well, I've got the sick days, and just digs in. So far, so good, but.
7: Well, keep us updated.
5: Are you staying away from produce and things?
7: Well, I guess I shouldn't talk because, you know. I had my usual weekly salad last week. So
5: you did at home?
7: So far, so good, though. I had a terrible head cold, but yeah, no.
5: Yeah, that's right. For lunch, you have salad. I know which salad you're talking about.
7: Yeah, yeah. Mm-hmm.
5: Well, they're saying that it probably wasn't the lettuce, so I guess back to the salad. Go. A majority of American voters feel big tech poses a greater threat than their own government.
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9: Who's in control when it comes to technology? Our Fox News survey offers some answers. A narrow majority of voters think big technology companies pose a greater threat to the country's future than big government. That's a reversal from a few years ago when they said big government was the threat by a 20-point margin. It's also bipartisan. That shift comes as artificial intelligence and concerns about personal data have made tech companies a larger presence in our everyday life. Voters have reservations about the infrastructure behind AI. Two-thirds oppose building an AI data center in their community, with voters ages 45 and over especially resistant. Even so, most still believe they are calling the shots. Nearly 8 in 10 say they control the technology in their lives. You're in control of visiting our website, foxnews.com/poll. I'm Dana Blanton, and that's your Poll Parade.
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10: Well, the heat will build tomorrow after a warm evening, 103. Tomorrow's high, the hottest we've been since August of 2023. Heat index above 110. Wednesday, 96. Thursday and Friday, mid to upper 90s. Saturday, 99. Sunday, 102. I'm Chief Meteorologist James Adelot for Fox 23 and 102.3 KRMG Tulsa's News and Talk.
5: Right now it's 97 in Jenks, 98 at Tulsa Severe Weather Station.
11: Right by the ballpark, eastbound 244 on the north leg of the downtown loop. We do have an accident slowing down traffic just a little bit. Not too bad. Broken Arrow Expressway is moving well, both eastbound and westbound. We're still slow southbound 75 on the way to the Creek Turnpike, but that drive northbound 169 on the way to Owosso, no slowdowns at all anymore. From the Rickard Landscaping and Tree Service Traffic Center, I'm John Philbeck, 102.3 KRMG, Tulsa's News and Talk.
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5: It's 6 o'clock. I'm April Hill with our top story. Big news from the Tulsa Police Department today. Police Chief Dennis Larson announcing to the department this morning that he's retiring. Chief Larson took over a little more than 2 decades ago, but has been with the department for decades. Tulsa's 41st chief of police will retire after more than 47 years of service with the department. He served as captain from 1997 to 2006 and major from 2005 to 2007 before becoming deputy chief of police over operations in 2007. Under his leadership, As chief, TPD's homicide unit has achieved a 100% solve rate. KRMG News Time is 6:01.
7: Tulsa police and Broken Arrow police teaming up to arrest a man who they say was caught with a 14-year-old girl who had been missing for days.
13: On July 11th, Broken Arrow police started an investigation into a missing 14-year-old girl, but they were having trouble locating her. 6 days later, police recovered security video from July 11th, showing the victim at a Quick Trip talking to 43-year-old clerk Matthew Puza. Video shows Puza walking the victim into a vehicle outside. Then he later met up with her. Reports say police found Puza's car outside of a hotel near 71st and Mingo. Puza and the victim were inside of the hotel room, and Puza was taken into custody for lewd, indecent proposal to a child, obstructing an officer, and harboring a runaway juvenile. The 14-year-old victim was taken to a safe location. Steve Knoll, 102.3 KRMG, Tulsa's News and Talk.
7: Well, it's already been hot this summer, but now imagine it even hotter.
10: Well, the heat and humidity will push that heat stress level, measure that with a heat index, up to dangerously high levels tomorrow. It could be 110 to 115 across Green Country. We'll get a little bit of a break with lower numbers and temperatures for Wednesday, Thursday, and Friday, but getting hotter again through the weekend. One or two isolated thunderstorms Saturday, and temps back above 100 by Sunday.
7: That's our chief meteorologist, James Adelot. He'll have more on the forecast coming up. Oklahoma State Bureau of Investigation now has its own dedicated fraud and cybercrime unit. It went into operation on July 1st. Lieutenant Adam York is overseeing the operation and says that they'll be adding resources.
20: The OSBI plans to hire special agents and criminal intelligence analysts to staff the unit. They will receive specialized training in fraud, white collar, cryptocurrency, virtual currency, as well as special equipment and special programs.
7: Now, he says they'll investigate all kinds of online or phone scams, especially those ones that involve cryptocurrency or virtual currency.
5: 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We'll check weather and traffic next.
21: This is Brent Suki, financial advisor with the Suki team of Tulsa's Raymond James corporate office, with a global market update. The U.S. dollar strengthened today against the euro, currently trading at $1.14. Gold finished a day lower at $4,015, down $2. West Texas crude rose 74 cents on the day, closing at $83.23. Brent crude also rose, closing at $88.84. U.S. equity markets finished lower on Monday, while investors looked for moves towards Middle East de-escalation and waited for earnings reports due from major technology companies later in the week. In the stock sector watch, three sectors finished up for the day, led by communication services, and eight sectors finished down for the day, with healthcare trailing all sectors. The Dow Jones closed the day down 307 points at 51,839. This is Brent Suki with the Suki team of Raymond James with the global market update for Monday, July 20th.

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6: After a hot afternoon, things get even hotter tomorrow. Up to 103, the hottest we've been since August of 2023. Heat index up to 113. Wednesday, a little cooler, 96, 97 Thursday and Friday. Saturday and Sunday, back up near 100. I'm Chief Meteorologist James Ailot for Fox 23 and 102.3 KRMG, Tulsa's news and talk.
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7: Eastbound direction of the Broken Arrow Expressway, we're still in good shape. I don't see any slowdowns through there. Way out east, we do still have that accident. Westbound direction of Highway 412 we've been talking about. It is west of Choteau before you get to Inola on the way to Tulsa, westbound on Highway 412. From the Rickard Landscaping and Tree Service Traffic Center, I'm John Philbeck, 102.3 KRMG, Tulsa's News and Talk.

0: Trump's Republican allies in Congress keep pushing the SAVE Act, the most devious voter suppression legislation Trump has ever dreamed up.
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6: All right, thank you, Scott Shannon. Thanks to all of you for being with us. Write down our toll-free telephone number. This Monday, it's 800-941-SEAN. If you want to be a part of the program, the most devious voter suppression program in the history of the country, the SAVE Act, that you'd have to have proof of citizenship. Voter ID? I mean, wow. I mean, this is the exact same thing as Chuck Schumer claiming, and then in this case, he was complaining about Georgia, about Jim Crow 2.0. It is the same strategy Democrats always use. And Schumer, in his case, willing to accept the guy with the Nazi tattoo for nearly 20 years of his life and every other insane thing that Graham Plattner stood for and said, and never a peep out of him, never a peep out of him about Zoran, Marxist commie Mamdani in his home state of New York. Tom Homan, by the way, has announced he will be surging ICE agents in New York City, in Mayor Mamdani's sanctuary city. And he said an incoming ICE surge in New York City, citing the Trump administration's refusal to be deterred by Zoran Marxist commie Mamdani's embrace of the Big Apple sanctuary status. Oh, it's coming, he said. He said it this weekend, and remaining tight-lipped on details. You know, just like, you know, in New York City, Mamdani is acting like he has the power and authority to arrest Prime Minister Netanyahu because the International Criminal Court, which the United States does not and should never and will never recognize under a normal president, says, oh, we should be out there and arresting Prime Minister

Tim, I mean, I cannot believe a little girl is raped repeatedly. An illegal immigrant is found guilty of charges, and he gets a pardon by the governor of Minnesota because the governor of Minnesota wants to make sure that the pedophile pervert gets to stay in our country. I mean, how there is not a backlash. What is wrong with the people of Minnesota? You people have to wake up. Why is this guy in office? How is she in office with all that we know? I mean, it's remarkable to me. You know, we find ourselves at the precipice, I think, of, you know, something even bigger and greater than what I've been describing. And that is the most important midterm in our lifetime and a radicalized Democratic Party. We saw, for example, Hakeem Jeffries begging Bernie Sanders to stop campaigning for these socialist slash communist candidates who run against Democratic incumbents because they've been getting their ass kicked. And, you know, up to now, Hakeem Jeffries, like Schumer, they are minority leaders in name only, and their jobs are hanging in the balance. I don't think either one will survive much longer. That's my prediction. Bernie Sanders announces his intent to unseat a sitting House Democrat, this time a member of the Congressional Black Caucus from North Carolina, when Hakeem Jeffries decided it was time to confront Sanders himself. And anyway, Hakeem Jeffries warning Sanders against meddling in House primaries, a particular one involving an African-American Democrat. And, quote, Sanders didn't seem to care, according to Congressman Greg Meeks of New York, Jeffries' ally, who was also on the call. The intervention, you know, of these Democrats coming days before Representative Valerie Fushi edged out her challenger, Nita Alam, in the March primary, asked recently to describe the conversation. Jeffries would only say it was honest. But they don't have the courage to do any of this publicly. Van Jones, and, you know, there's a few Clinton holdovers and a couple of Obama holdovers that are like looking at this madness and saying this is a disaster in the making. Van Jones blasting this, you know, democratic socialist, really communist effort, warning that supporting Hamas is not progressive. Anyway, Van Jones, you know, is out there saying these ideas are crazy that they're pushing. He said, I'm a strong Democrat, winning bipartisan track record. I've rooted in progressive ideals, he is, and policies, criminal justice reform, Green New Deal, Medicare for all, free education, clean water, and so on, and clean air. These are ideas I've fought for my entire adult life, he said. But some people and groups like the DSA are pushing an agenda far outside of those ideals. By the way, he's radical left himself, and he thinks he's a moderate. He's not. He said supporting Hamas is not progressive. No police, no prisons, no borders is not progressive. Celebrating the murder of Israeli civilians is not progressive. And he said the extremists now are trying to sneak backwards and all these proposals into our part. By the way, Van, they're doing it right in front of your face. And they're winning and you're losing. James Carville says Lindsey Graham's career was defined by duplicity. You know, I just love the number of Democrats that just want to stomp on Lindsey Graham's grave. As a friend of Lindsey Graham, and by the way, his sister, Darlene, now the senator from South Carolina, will be on my show tonight giving her first interview, 9 Eastern Hannity on Fox, which I can't wait for. And I think it's going to be very revealing. But this is the Democratic Party. And I'll ask her about where she stands on some of these issues. Anyway, Hunter Biden, you know, this Linda, has Hunter Biden now become the spokesperson for all things radical left, attacking Ted Cruz, suggesting he may be gay? Where did that come from? Daddy gives, you know, the rich little, you know, spoiled brat, former crack addict son, you know, all the opportunities to make money, even though he admits he had no experience in the case of Burisma. Now, Hunter is mad at Merrick Garland, saying it was the greatest mistake of the Biden administration. I'm not sure where that came from. We have Senator John Fetterman, again, the only voice of sanity that I see in the Democratic Party. He is now threatening to leave the Democratic Party. He said he would consider leaving the party if it formally adopts an anti-Israel platform. By the way, he probably single-handedly has the power to pull that off. Anyway, he said, that's my red line. If the Democratic Party becomes officially anti-Israel, then that's when it would force me out.
I think he's going to be

0: forced out anyway. These remarks came after the Democratic caucus, 103 members, voted for an amendment that would have eliminated, military assistance to Israel, which is our greatest ally. You know, a lot of people don't know that Israel shares all of their incredible technology and new developments militarily with us, and has been really militarily far more reliable than these wimps that are part of the NATO alliance and European nations that are falling apart because they've neglected defense, embraced radical socialism, climate alarmism, and wouldn't even let our planes, didn't have any moral clarity when it comes to a nuclear-armed Iran, and were nowhere to be found at all, not letting our planes land on bases we built mostly to defend them. There's coming a time that NATO is going to come to an end. It's now pretty much inevitable. I could definitely see Fetterman saying goodbye to the Democratic Party, and I can see it sooner rather than later. I really can. On the Iran front, I know that it's frustrating to many people, but on the Iran front, we have the Pentagon now identifying the two U.S. soldiers killed in this Iranian attack, now up to three, in Jordan over the weekend. You know, what the strategy has been of the Iranians is to attack Gulf nations that do not have a lot of national security, national defense preparations. That's been their goal. In that sense, this is in a way collateral damage, but we have U.S. servicemen and women. It's not collateral damage to us because we love every brave man and woman that puts on a uniform and puts their life on the line for their country. And I'll tell you this, is President Trump is pissed and he's unleashing hell and he's taking out one major facility after another. More recently, a nuclear facility that they were in the process of building. Anyway, sadly, and our prayers are with the families of the soldiers that were killed in this Iranian attack in Jordan, and the Pentagon releasing the names and identities. I can't think of anything worse than these families getting this horrible news. Our love and prayers are with all of them. As the Iranians now and their leaders order their media to limit coverage of infrastructure damage caused by U.S. bombing, we don't need their help. We're very capable of showing the video ourselves. As we now move towards the most important midterm elections in our lifetime, we have a federal appeals court handing the president a major win on mail-in ballots. This appeals court handed the president a significant legal victory, which would clear the way, at least temporarily, for a proposal that could reshape how mail-in ballots are handled all across the U.S., Under the new Trump rules, state, local officials, election officials would have to send detailed data about voters who requested mail-in ballots, which would be uploaded into a new federal system. And the Postal Service would then use that system to verify whether a ballot should be processed or delivered. Why would you be against, anybody be against proof of citizenship, voter ID? When both parties have bitterly complained about integrity regarding elections and about results, Stacey Abrams, Hillary Clinton on the Democratic side, two names that come to mind. Tallarico, cisgender, I guess liberal Joe refers to himself now as Tallarico. That may be the most accurate description he's ever given of himself, Frico. With all the talk about, oh, this is the year Democrats are going to win over at even fake news CNN, they have their data guru, this guy Harry Enten, pointing out to a recent CNBC Washington Post polling showing Democrats with an average 4-point lead on the National House ballot, and he flagged that as falling way below the party's standing ahead of the successful House takeovers in both 06 and 2018. He said, they show a big uh-oh worry sign. And I'm telling you, it's all related to this embrace of radicalization and, frankly, the complete silence of other Democrats as the radicals now have taken full control. It is now the party of Bernie Sanders, Pocahontas, Mamdani and company. Mamdani unseating not one but three incumbent Democrats in favor of Democratic socialists or communists. But anyway, they may be leading barely in the generic congressional ballot. But, you know, as Harry Eaton pointed out, their advantage is well short of what they would want in a year that they would otherwise expect to do better. You know, a top contender to replace Lindsey Graham. All four other contenders dropped out. Linda, did you see that debate among these Democratic candidates in Maine?
1: I did, yes.
0: Can you explain the person in the dress?
1: No, but I will share something with you in the commercial break that you may want to hit on the return of something that he just recently posted. Because okay. It makes that moment during the debate seem okay. That's how bad it is.
0: All right, the headlines move on. The heartache, the terror has not, after being pounded, densely populated civilian areas by the Iranians and by their proxies. Well, you know, we know Hezbollah continues their attacks in the north of Israel. What does that mean? You have many, many Israelis. They have lost their homes. They've lost everything. They're displaced. They're in need of every bit of humanitarian assistance we can provide them. And that means food and water and shelter and clothing and medicines. The elderly that are locked in can't get out and get medical appointments. They have a mobile medical clinic for them. And that's all thanks to the International Fellowship of Christians and Jews. They're on the ground. They're providing life-saving aid in large part because of you. Now, Israel's border near Lebanon, a Hezbollah drone struck the home of Yelena, widowed earlier this year. She's living alone, trapped inside this blast. And thankfully, she was not injured, but she remains displaced. That's where your help allows the IFCJ to go in and help these families. Anyway, whatever you can donate as Israel fights for its survival in their hour of need, please go to their website. It's prayifcj.org. That's prayifcj.org today.
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7: I grew up around firearms and shot my first handgun at the age of 7. 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
0: All right, Linda, this is how good my music knowledge is. Bachman Turner Overdrive. Remember them?
1: I don't, but I'm stoked that you do. That's awesome.
0: It's awesome. I get up every morning, you know, it starts like that. You never heard that song? Come on.
1: No, I know that song, but I wouldn't know it the way you know it, like with, you know, chapter and verse and who wrote it and yada, yada.
0: Oh, man, it just brings back memories. Anyway, Tyler Lico, Sixgender, God is Non-Binary, championing the right of biological men to have access to abortion. I still can't get an answer on what that means. And I can't get an answer about what the six genders are. Nobody will give me one. I feel like people are avoiding telling me. Maybe somebody knows. Now, have you called Tellerico to ask him to come on the show? What has he said?
1: No, I haven't called him, Sean. It slipped my mind. I
0: think you need to call him. I think you need to call Graham Platner. And I think you need to call El Sayed.
1: No, I can't.
0: I'm sure they'll be on in a hot minute. All right, quick break. We'll come back.
1: That's painful.
0: We have John Solomon. Much more coming up.
10: 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Tulsa's KRMG news starts now.
11: From the KRMG 24-hour Fox News Center, I'm Kyle High with team coverage of our top stories. Tulsa Police Chief Dennis Larson announced that he's retiring from the department.
12: In a surprise announcement, Police Chief Dennis Larson announced his upcoming retirement after more than 47 years of service with the department. Chief Larson served as captain from 1997 to 2006 and major from 2005 to 2007 before becoming deputy chief of police over operations. He has served as chief for the last 2 years. Larson has also received multiple awards, including the Life Saving Award, 3 Chiefs Awards, and 4 departmental commendations. Under his leadership, TPD's homicide unit has achieved a 100% solve rate, and overall crime across the city has dropped. His last day will be September 30th. Kirk McCracken, 102.3 KRMG, Tulsa's News and Talk.
11: And Tulsa firefighters are trying to stay cool. Heavy bunker gear, helmets, gloves, and breathing equipment protect firefighters from dangerous conditions, but also trap body heat. TFD says crews are required to enter a rehabilitation period after intense firefighting. Officials say crew rehydrate, cool down, and are monitored before returning to work. TFD's Andy Little says preventing heat illness starts long before the emergency begins.
13: If firefighters aren't feeling well or feeling sick, we encourage them to take, you know, advantage of that sick leave and not come in here and put themselves at risk. Unfortunately, if you have a heat stroke, you're more susceptible to heat-related illnesses in the future. So it's very important that our firefighters do not have heat strokes because they may not be able to continue as a firefighter moving forward if they do.
11: The department says you could help reduce the number of times firefighters have to suit up during dangerous heat by practicing fire safety and driving carefully to avoid preventable emergencies. Tulsa's most accurate and dependable forecast is coming up next.
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14: Northbound traffic is going to be tough near 71st.
10: KRMG has the most experienced traffic anchors in Tulsa. We are 102.3 KRMG, Tulsa's traffic station.

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2: 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Tulsa Police and Broken Arrow Police worked together to arrest a man that was caught with a 14-year-old girl who had been missing for days.
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